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4: It's 5 o'clock now at KFBK. I'm Kitty O'Neill with the afternoon news. Stories now trending. President Trump signing a deal to end the war with Iran. Sacramento County supervisors make a decision on a controversial housing project in Natomas. And Shasta County supervisors getting the final say on election structure there. We'll tell you what they did right now. Traffic and weather together. Dana Hess in the KFBK Traffic Center.
5: All right, Kitty, and we're going out to the Roseville area, northbound 65 at Galleria Boulevard. We have vehicle versus motorcycle injuries involved. That's second one of the afternoon with injuries involved in a motorcycle. Anyway, CHP is on the way and is an ambulance as well. Northbound 65, again, at Galleria Boulevard. Traffic on the 10s every 10 minutes, mornings and afternoons. Dana Hess, KFPK News Radio, 93.1 FM, 1530 AM.
4: All right, thanks, Dana. 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
6: Tonight, clear, low 56 to 60. Mostly sunny, a beautiful day for Thursday. High tomorrow, 84 to 88. Friday, sunshine, high 81 to 85. And Saturday, sunshine, high 83 to 87. I'm AccuWeather's Andy Robb on KFBK, Sacramento's News Radio.
4: 89 in Sacramento, Carmichael 90, Granite Bay 92. Your top national story, U.S. officials presenting a peace deal with Iran, lifting the American blockade of Iranian ports, rewarding Iran for reopening the Strait of Hormuz, and laying the groundwork for 60 days of future talks about their nuclear program. ABC's Rachel Scott has more.
7: President Trump acknowledges Iran's decision to close the strait was putting too much pressure on the American economy.
8: I didn't want to see economic catastrophe. If you kept this going, that could have happened. But all I know is every time we talked about the possibility of peace, the stock market shot up like a rocket ship.
7: The agreement lifts sanctions on Iran, letting them resume oil sales. And it says Iran and Oman will administer the strait, something that was not the case before the war and could open the door for Iran to eventually collect fees from tankers and cargo ships.
4: Iran affirms that it shall not procure or develop nuclear weapons, reaffirms because it made the same pledge in the first line of the Obama nuclear deal. But unlike that deal, Iran's agreement with President Trump includes no other nuclear commitments, just a pledge to keep talking, including about how Iran could dispose of its highly enriched uranium. We'll be talking about this in your poll question today, what you make of the deal. Your top local story, Sacramento County supervisors have voted to move ahead with a massive development in the Natomas area. Tuesday night's vote was unanimous as supervisors decided to keep working on the Upper West Side project. If it gets final approval from various agencies, it'll turn 2,000 acres of farmland north of Interstate 80 into more than 9,000 homes. Critics say the project violates an earlier agreement to keep the land undeveloped. The Upper West Side project still needs state approval. More news with KFBK's Joe Michaels.
9: Kitty, California lawmakers are looking to tighten disclosure rules for political campaigns that pay influencers for promotion. KFBK's Noelle Ballard has details.
10: A new legislative effort aims to require political campaigns to disclose when money changes hands to promote a candidate or ballot measure online, seeking to close a loophole in a 2023 law that only requires influencers to reveal paid political endorsements. AB 1130 would also require campaigns to clearly label influencer payments in state filings and could penalize both campaigns and influencers who failed to disclose sponsored political content. The effort comes as influencer marketing is increasing its role in California politics, with candidates Javier Becerra and Tom Steyer both paying online personalities to help spread their messages. Supporters say the measure would give voters greater transparency about who's being paid to influence political opinions online. Noelle Ballard, KFBK, Sacramento's News Radio.
9: Sacramento County now officially declaring a local emergency over the spread of invasive golden mussels. The Board of Supervisors citing threats to drinking water infrastructure, flood control systems, agriculture, recreation, and the local economy. Competing solutions are being considered in an effort to deal with disparities in school funding, which finds some California schools getting three times as much as others. KFBK's Matt Pacini has more.
0: California's school funding system creates stark disparities with per pupil spending ranging from $15,100 in some districts to nearly $46,000 in wealthy areas. The gap stems from how schools are funded. Wealthy basic aid districts rely on local property taxes and parent donations, while others depend on the state's local control funding formula. Schools in the middle, not wealthy enough to benefit from high property taxes, but without enough high-need students to qualify for extra state aid, are hit hardest. Proposed solutions include a state Senate bill that would create a reserve fund to provide extra support to non-basic aid districts. The new revised budget adds nearly $1 billion to school-based grants. A competing bill would redirect more money to high-need students. Critics worry it would worsen shortfalls for mid-tier districts. Matt Pacini, KFBK, Sacramento's News Radio.
9: California homeowners are paying much more for home insurance than they did 6 years ago. KFBK's Dina Kodiak reports.
11: On average, rates are up 84%. A Stanford study also found that homeowners are choosing to take on more risks with higher deductibles. They've jumped from about $1,800 in 2020 to about $2,500 now. Experts say the main reasons for higher costs are more wildfires, inflation, and problems in the insurance market. The biggest price increase are in wildfire-prone areas like the Sierra foothills. Alas, there may be some good news as fewer new homeowners are relying on the California Fair Plan, the state's insurer of last resort, which could suggest that traditional insurers might be returning to the market. Dina Kodiak, KFBK, Sacramento's News Radio.
9: The A's move to Las Vegas is getting more expensive. Delays in financing for Bally's planned resort next to the new stadium could force the team to spend up to an additional $100 million on parking, utilities, and other infrastructure needed before opening day in 2028. The ballpark's initial price tag of $1.5 billion has now grown to more than $2 billion. It's 5:06, and I'm Joe Michaels on the KFBK Afternoon News with Kitty O'Neill.
4: Thank you, Joe. Shasta County supervisors will not defend Measure B, even after voters approved the drastic changes to voting in elections earlier this month. KFBK's Micah Baca reports.
12: In closed session, supervisors voted to not fight a state lawsuit that claims Measure B violates California election law. The 4-0 vote means the measure will most likely not be implemented, despite garnering 56% of voter approval in the June primary. During a public hearing before the vote, residents pointed their criticisms to County Council Joe Larmer for his opposition to Measure B.
13: Alexander Haberbusch is the right man to represent us. That Lamar has got to recuse himself. He's gone on record that he doesn't like this. You need to have somebody impartial.
12: Opponents of Measure B have argued all along that the costs were too prohibitive in implementing a plan that violates the law. Reading resident Jennifer Ketsky telling KRCR television that she had a motive in filing a suit trying to stop the measure from appearing on the ballot.
14: My intention was, with filing the lawsuit against Measure B, was to prevent the unneeded expenditure of taxpayer dollars on litigation.
12: The state sued Shasta County this week, saying they will fight the measure. Analysts say the cost of fighting for Measure B would be substantial and have a small chance of winning. Mike Baca, KFBK, Sacramento's News Radio.
4: Well, that was the subject of your poll question yesterday. Today, we're talking about the deal with around the Memorandum of Understanding. If you know what it entails or you want to make a quick check, maybe you've heard some of our reports, you're welcome to weigh in if you think it's appropriate. You think Iran will comply? They've agreed. Will they comply? #250 on your smartphone, keyword open mic. I'm sure you'll get some more information right now from this update on your top national and global stories.
6: From ABC News, I'm Dave Packer. A White House official confirms to ABC News that President Trump in France for the G7 summit signed that memorandum of understanding with Iran today to end the war. It would lift the American blockade of Iranian ports, reward Iran for reopening the Strait of Hormuz, and lay the groundwork for 60 days of future talks about their nuclear program. President Trump asked how the memorandum will deliver results if it's not binding.
15: Does it have to be? I let him know. I said, look, if you don't adhere to the agreement, I don't want to do that. But we're going to bomb the hell out of you. And I don't think that they're going to veer from the agreement. What else am I going to do? Am I going to say I'm going to take you to court?
16: The Federal Reserve announcing it will leave interest rates unchanged. It was Kevin Warsh's first rate announcement as Fed chair.
17: Economic activity is expanding at a solid pace, despite elevated uncertainty that owes in part the conflict in the Middle East.
16: President Trump playing hardball with the Senate, saying that he will not approve FISA, a key national security tool that has already expired, until Republicans pass a sweeping voter ID law.
18: The president says he's also delaying the nomination of Jay Clayton to serve as the director of national intelligence until his other judicial nominees get through. Clayton was scheduled to start his confirmation hearings today. This means that Bill Pulte, a man with no intelligence experience, will be serving in that role for now. Republicans are no fan of Pulte. The president knows that, and now he's using it as leverage.
16: ABC's Rachel Scott. Lawyers for accused UnitedHealthcare CEO killer Luigi Mangione offered a new defense that could mean a reduced charge in his state murder case.
19: After spending about 18 months arguing he was not responsible for the death of UnitedHealthcare CEO Brian Thompson, Luigi Mangione's lawyers signaled that they're instead going to argue that he was going through an emotional episode.
16: ABC's Peter Haralambos. A judge today sentencing convicted Gilgo Beach serial killer Rex Uhrman to life in prison. 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
4: It's 5:10 now at KFBK.
5: Seems like that Gilgo thing's been going on forever.
4: That
5: it?
4: Has been, yeah. I don't know. That's a just horrific
5: yeah,
4: story.
5: Yeah, I saw his picture on the news, and I'm like, who's that?
4: God,
5: who's that guy?
4: Oh,
5: it's that guy.
4: That guy that killed all those women, yeah.
5: There you go. Okay.
4: All right.
5: In a lighter vein.
4: Yeah.
5: Brought to you by Lighter... No, blindster.com. That is lighter. And it's out of the split. 21 minutes northbound Cap City. So, yeah, it's still running fairly heavy. As I look at it on the sensors, very slow in Midtown around the Marconi curve. The rest is just, you're not doing all that bad. Split to Roseville, 9, maybe 10 minutes. Downtown to Elk Grove, 12 minutes on I-5 and about 14 minutes on 99. Either way, really not bad at all. Downtown to Folsom, fantastic. 20 minutes there. It's heavy, though, in Midtown. Downtown to Woodland is 24 minutes, and that's going to be mostly spent in the downtown area. If you're going to Davis, 12 minutes westbound 80. Eastbound, very sluggish through Davis itself from Richards Boulevard off and on to about Childs after that clears up. 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
4: Thank you, Dana. And checking your KFBK forecast, staying under the triple digits. At least for now. So let's see what we've got.
6: For the rest of your Wednesday, clear. Tonight's low 56 to 60. Mostly sunny. A beautiful day. Thursday, high 84 to 88. Friday, sunshine. High 81 to 85. Plenty of sun on Saturday. High 83 to 87. I'm AccuWeather's Andy Robb on KFBK, Sacramento's News Radio.
4: All right, 89 in Sacramento, 90 in Carmichael. And the deal, the memorandum of understanding the president signed with Iran, what do you think about it?
20: Hey, I think that this Trump-Iran agreement is such a bad agreement. I mean, we had probably stronger conditions under the Obama agreement that Trump tore up. So now we bombed the heck out of Iran, which cost us billions, and now we have to spend hundreds of billions of dollars to rebuild it. That is ludicrous.
4: Yeah, they're giving $300 billion. Well, not giving, but that's what's included. $300 billion, Trump says, for the reparation.
21: Well, I feel like we should have bombed them into extinction. Can't trust them. Never could for the last 50 years. However, we're here where we're at. Right on for Trump. See what happens.
20: The problem with bombing the heck out of Iran again is that oil prices will go up and the world will spin back into a recession. Trump just said today we only have 4 weeks of inventory left of oil, and that's why he had to surrender the way he did.
4: Okay, thoughts. #250 on your smartphone, keyword open mic. And as I said, we're trying to give you throughout the show some of the details of it, but, you know, please look it up if you want and weigh in. #250 on your smartphone, keyword open mic. Straight ahead, a way to hopefully protect some elderly folks from getting scammed. 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
4: President Trump saying he signed the Memorandum of Understanding with Iran today, revealing plans for immediate waivers on Iranian oil exports, a framework for at least $300 billion in reconstruction and economic development, 60-day negotiation period aimed at securing a final agreement on Iran's nuclear program. A more controversial provision, too, allowing Iranian crude oil exports to resume immediately while broader negotiations continue. Well, this week's A Solvable Problem with KFBK contributor Amanda Blackwood with Blackwood Strategies.
32: So the fastest growing theft in America isn't happening on the street. It's happening over the phone, and it's targeting your parents. Billions of dollars a year taken from older Americans by scammers pretending to be the IRS, the bank, a grandchild in trouble. So, Amanda, these scams have been around for years. Why are we still losing this badly on these scams?
0: You know, Kitty, the reason that we're not solving it is because it's being treated as a technology problem when this is actually an emotion problem. Every one of these scams, the fake grandchild call, the panicked your account is compromised, that romance con, runs on the same exact engine, manufactured urgency. The scammer's entire job is to get your mother's heart rate up because a frightened brain does not verify, it just acts. And here's the part that makes me genuinely angry. The people losing the most are often the most responsible people you know. These are careful savers, people who answer their phone, do trust institution, who would never want a grandchild to sit in jail overnight. So the scam is engineered to weaponize their best qualities. Meanwhile, the shame afterward is so heavy that most victims never report it. They never tell their kids, which means the family finds out months later when the savings is gone. So the defense can't be smarter than the scammer. Nobody's smart at 3 a.m. when a voice that sounds like your child is crying. The defense has to be installed in advance when everyone is calm.
32: Oh my gosh. And it does sound like them because of AI.
0: Right?
32: Right. Yeah. So what do you do? What's advanced defense look like here?
0: So two pieces. And the first one is free. It's a family code word. Tonight, not this weekend, but tonight, your family needs to sit down and pick one word. It's something that no stranger could guess, something a scammer cannot find on your Facebook. And the rule is simple. Any call about money, any emergency, anyone claiming to be a family member in trouble, you ask for the word. No word, you hang up. You call the real person back at the number in your phone. That single ritual defeats almost every version of this con, including the new ones using cloned AI voices. The second piece is get the banks in the game because they already have tools. So ask your parents' bank to put a trusted contact on the account and turn on any alerts for large or unusual transfers. Most banks have it, but almost no one asks for it. And one more thing, said with love, if it happens, there is no shame. Just report it. Tell your family and tell them fast because speed is the only thing that can ever get your money back. It's not hard. It's solvable.
32: Wow. What great advice. Amanda Blackwood there. A solvable problem. Back next Wednesday with another.
4: 521 at KFBK. All right. Let's head to the KFBK Traffic Center now. Dana Hess.
5: How do you solve a problem like Amanda? Now, that doesn't mean she's a problem.
4: She's not
5: just
4: a problem.
5: How do you do it like she does?
4: Yeah.
5: There you go.
4: No, that's a great, I think that's a great idea
5: as
4: a family to have everything.
5: Thank you,
4: yeah.
5: Mm-hmm. My code word is hello. Nope. Nobody would guess
4: you know,
5: that.
4: You mean when someone calls you and you go, hello?
5: Oh, it's you.
4: Oh.
5: Brought to you by Blondstreet.
4: Better work for something a little more difficult.
5: We'll look at it. That's out of the split, 21 minutes northbound Cap City. Split to Roseville, well, still about 10 minutes. And again, we have that accident still working. Northbound 65, Galleria. Downtown to Elk Grove, 12 minutes on I-5 and add 2 on 99. Downtown to Folsom is 20 minutes. And be going to Woodland, well, 24 minutes. And we do have an accident further up, northbound I-5, the Dunnigan Rest Area off-ramp. It didn't, I didn't think this would happen. We have a tree in the number 2 lane. CHP is going to go and do some pruning and hopefully get it out of the way. Downtown to Davis, 13 minutes on westbound 80. 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
4: Okay, thank you, Dana. KFBK forecast now. Still pretty great weather, staying under the triple digits.
6: Tonight, clear, low 56 to 60. Mostly sunny, a beautiful day for Thursday. High tomorrow, 84 to 88. Friday, sunshine, high 81 to 85. And Saturday, sunshine, high 83 to 87. I'm AccuWeather's Andy Robb on KFBK, Sacramento's News Radio.
4: It's 86 in Sacramento, and Granite Bay has 91. We've got business and money news now. 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
7: State Farm changing the way they do business. It was kind of interesting. They brought 19,000 of their best sales folks to Vegas for a Pink concert, a Jimmy Fallon-led sing-along, selfies with the Jake from State Farm actor, and then the CEO took the stage and dropped a bombshell. They are ripping up all existing contracts, and after 2027, you're going to have to sign on to a new comp deal and sales targets, and a lot of this has to do with the incorporation of AI into the way they do business and the way they sell policies. So big changes going on at State Farm. Big changes in the Fed, too. Kevin Warsh is in charge. He's establishing a task force. They didn't touch rates this time, but he wants to change the way the Fed, communicates. He doesn't like the way they project what they may or may not do 6 or 9 months out in the future. He also wants to study the impact of AI on the economy. Final numbers, Dow down 500, 51,492, NASDAQ down 350, S&P down 90 points. Gold down 35 at 43.17 an ounce, 10-year bond yield 4.49%.
4: And our thanks to Kelly Brothers.
8: Building a better Sacramento on the KFBK Afternoon News with Kitty O'Neill, presented by Meta Subaru.
4: So did you know that Sacramento has a golf council? Yeah, it consists of local volunteers conducting quality golf tournaments each year for the golfing public. Mark Perry is the council president.
9: We're a 501c3 nonprofit organization, so all this is volunteer work, and what we do is all also volunteer for the kids and the grown-ups for the tournaments we put on. We have 26 tournaments at six different city and county golf courses that we use locally.
4: And more of what they do for kids.
9: We sponsor junior golf scholarships. We have like $12,000 that we give out the first tee. Morton Golf Foundation, that's a real big thing for us. Is donating money to the kids for scholarships. So that's a real big deal, too.
4: And golfing and the council been around a long time in Sacramento.
9: 70 years plus. This year, the State Fair Amateur Tournament at Hagen Oaks will be the 102nd year it's been run. So yesterday's tournament for the junior county junior tournament was the 58th year. So competitive golf in the Sacramento area has been around for a long, long time.
4: Yeah, and the state of golf in Sacramento.
9: Golf is in high demand. People are still playing a lot of golf, you know, right now. Currently, the county golf courses and the city golf courses are in great condition, and there's a lot of golf being played right now in Sacramento still. Right now, it's a lot of activity in the golf community right now.
4: And it sounds like young people are interested in it. You've got up-and-coming golfers.
9: Junior golf is great, the scholarship program for these kids to be able to, you know, to go to Stanford or wherever they want to play golf, you know, on the scholarships is, that's what they're working for, all these kids. And they're starting at the young age of 10, 12, you know, I mean, you know, college golf coaches are watching these kids right now at 14 to get the cream of the crop to go to their colleges. Golf is that big.
4: And that is Mark Perry, again, president of the Sacramento Golf Council. Still to come, more of your top stories, traffic and weather together. We'll go deeper into the around deal that the president signed today. That and more on KFBK News Radio, live everywhere, iHeartRadio app.
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4: It's 5:30 now at KFBK. Good afternoon. Stories now trending. President Trump signing an agreement to end the U.S. war with Iran. California lawmakers approve a budget that avoids many of the governor's proposed health care cuts. And Sutter Health investing in the fight against hunger. Right now, traffic and weather together. And Dana Hess in the KFBK Traffic Center.
5: 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Couple of things worth mentioning. A crash with injuries going across the top. Eastbound 80, just west of Norwood Avenue. Four vehicles involved there. And again, we do have injuries on that one, so watch out. Also, this Arden Arcade, Whitney Avenue at Bossell Avenue, I believe it is. This is going to be just on the, looks like eastern side of Eastern Avenue, actually, there around Whitney. And it is an injury accident as well. CHP on the way, blocking the number one lane, if that helps. 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
6: For the rest of your Wednesday, clear. Tonight's low, 56 to 60. Mostly sunny, a beautiful day. Thursday, high 84 to 88. Friday, sunshine, high 81 to 85. Plenty of sun on Saturday, high 83 to 87. I'm AccuWeather's Andy Robb on KFBK, Sacramento's News Radio.
4: And we have El Dorado Hills 87, 86 in Elk Grove. Roseville has 90 degrees. We'll start here with your top story today at 5:32. And President Trump has signed a memorandum of understanding reached with Iran to end the war. We get the latest from ABC News coming up. Families of women, meanwhile, killed by Gilgo Beach serial killer Rex Huerman were in court today to speak as the man convicted of 8 killings was sentenced. ABC's Aaron Katursky reports.
16: Families coming face to face with the monster. In a 17-year killing spree, Rex Huerman murdered 8 women he hired as escorts. When it was his turn to speak, Huerman gave those families nothing.
17: The words I would say have no meaning.
16: The judge, indignant, sent Huerman to prison for life. Families shouting him out of the room.
17: Older!
16: After a 33-year nightmare.
4: Prosecutors say there is one additional victim they are still working to identify. More news with KFBK's Joe Michaels.
18: Kitty, a California resident was hospitalized this spring with an extremely rare
0: tick-borne illness. KFBK's Dina Kodiak has more.
1: Officials say only four people worldwide have ever had it, and this case is the third in California. In April, the patient was found to have Rickettsia linea, a newly discovered bacteria that causes spotted fever. Health officials think the person got sick in Northern California. The patient is now recovering. Now, earlier California cases were similar to severe Rocky Mountain spotted fever. The bacteria was first found in rabbit ticks in Sonoma County in 2018. But new research suggests the Pacific Coast tick may also spread it to people. Dina Kodiak, KFBK, Sacramento's News Radio.
0: California lawmakers have approved a $355 billion budget that avoids some health care cuts suggested by Governor Newsom. Medi-Cal, the state's health program for low-income residents, was a main topic during budget talks. Newsom expanded Medi-Cal to all immigrants a few years ago, but recently suggested limiting new enrollments and raising premiums for those without legal status. Lawmakers proposed those changes until next July. They kept funding for the in-home supportive services program that Newsom had suggested cutting. The budget also gives $100 million to Cal Food, $700 million more than Newsom proposed, or rather $70 million more. It also includes $900 million for homeless services, $400 million more than the governor's plan. It's 5:34, and I'm Joe Michaels on the KFBK Afternoon News with Kitty O'Neill.
4: All right, thanks, Joe. Let's get more of your top global and national stories. 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
2: ABC News, I'm Dave Packer. President Trump says he signed a memorandum of understanding with Iran today to end the war. It lifts the blockade of Iranian ports, rewards Iran for reopening the Strait of Hormuz, and
3: the agreement lifts sanctions on Iran, letting them resume oil sales. And it says Iran and Oman will administer the strait, something that was not the case before the war and could open the door for Iran to eventually collect fees from tankers and cargo ships. The U.S. also committing to release billions of dollars in frozen Iranian assets. Iran reaffirms that it shall not procure or develop nuclear weapons. Reaffirms because it made that same pledge in the first line of the Obama nuclear deal.
2: ABC's Rachel Scott, the Federal Reserve announcing it'll leave interest rates unchanged. President Trump playing hardball with the Senate, saying he will not approve FISA, a key national security tool that's already expired until Republicans pass his sweeping voting law. Judge today sentencing convicted Gilgo Beach serial killer Rex Heuermann to life in prison. This is ABC News.
4: Okay, the memorandum of understanding, that is what we're talking about in your poll question today. 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But what do you think of it? 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Do you think it works out well for the United States? Do you think Iran will agree, but will it comply, and so forth? 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
5: 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And about 19 minutes downtown of the split, northbound Cap City, very heavy through Midtown around the Marconi curve. An accident earlier, not helping matters. Split to Roseville, man, not even 10 minutes anymore, doesn't look like, so watch out. Just watch your speed, really. Downtown Elk Grove is maybe 12 minutes on I-5, more like 17 minutes. So on 99, with slow-and-go traffic most of the way down to about Calvine-Kissimmee. Downtown of Folsom, maybe 20 minutes. It's heavy approaching 99, and that's pretty much all I got. Maybe at Hazel Avenue as well. Downtown of Woodland, 24 minutes northbound I-5 and out to Davis. Going to be a 13-minute ride, but again, eastbound traffic is some slow and go. That starts now at Mason, goes all the way to Childs. 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
6: Tonight, clear, low 56 to 60. Mostly sunny, a beautiful day for Thursday. High tomorrow, 84 to 88. Friday, sunshine, high 81 to 85. And Saturday, sunshine, high 83 to 87. I'm AccuWeather's Andy Robb on KFBK, Sacramento's news radio.
4: 87 in Sacramento, 91 in Roseville. So we're talking about the Iran deal, the memorandum of understanding that the president said he signed today, and we're asking you from what you know, do you approve? You think it's going to work out in the best way for the U.S. favor? What do you say?
20: You know, unfortunately, it sounds like we lost the war. I hate to think that, but why else would the United States be paying $300 billion to Iran to repair their infrastructure? I think Trump bit off, unfortunately, more than he could chew.
21: Kind of a no-brainer when you think about it. Actually, you don't need to think about it. If we had our own oil, we have to worry about Iran. You know? But anyway, just stating what's obvious, I guess. It doesn't matter Trump or who. Somebody's going to get yelled at. Trump's doing what he can. He's a businessman. So get real.
4: Okay, one more.
9: I'm afraid that President Trump is just a bully who doesn't think things through. He attacked Iran on a whim, thinking they would just cave within a couple of weeks. He's been saying that they're going to have an agreement any day now. That hasn't happened. Now we have this something he can say is an agreement. It doesn't have any details and it doesn't hold anybody accountable, but it gives him the ability to say he's done something that he's been boasting about.
4: And we're trying to look into this $300 billion economic plan that the caller suggested. That's in there. It's an economic and reconstruction plan, although the president said it's not a direct financial payout from the U.S. government, that maybe some of the allies would want to help pay for it. I mean, it's a little vague, is what I can tell you. But anyway, #250 on your smartphone, keyword open mic. We can continue to talk about it. We'll do it in less than half an hour. Straight ahead, we'll go into this a little further, this newly signed peace deal. Have more details for you on KFBK News Radio, live everywhere, iHeartRadio app.
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4: President Trump today signed the Memorandum of Understanding between the U.S. and Iran. The key parts include Iran's inability to ever have a nuclear weapon, traffic returning to the Strait of Hormuz, which will remain toll-free for at least 60 days, lifting of U.S. sanctions and into hostilities, including in Lebanon. Iran gets $300 billion for reconstruction. ABC's Jordana Miller in Jerusalem talks about the specifics of the MOU.
16: Everything in the MOU is stated in very general and vague terms. There is a section in the MOU that says the sides are going to discuss how to deal with the enriched uranium, right? The 1,000 pounds of enriched uranium to 60%. And the sides are going to talk about Iran's capacity to enrich uranium. You can note already that there's nothing, no specifics in there. Iran is not committed.

0: to major limits on their nuclear weapons program.
1: President Trump addressing that at the G7 summit.
2: I let him know. I said, look, if you don't adhere to the agreement, I don't want to do that, but we're going to bomb the hell out of you. And I don't think that they're going to veer from the agreement. What else am I going to do? Am I going to say I'm going to take you to court? Let me take you to court. Let me sue you. No, we're going to bomb the hell out of them if they violate the agreement. I don't want them to. I want them to honor the agreement.
1: Okay. So what do you make of all that? That's your poll question today. #250 on your smartphone, keyword open mic. We'll get you more of your calls coming up right now. Traffic and weather together. 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
3: 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A nice afternoon for a drive. A lot of people doing it. Downtown of the Split, northbound Cap City. It looks like about a 19-minute ride. Very heavy, as usual, through the Midtown area, but it's also kind of slow El Camino Avenue, off and on up to Watts. Then you get on to 80 eastbound, go to Roseville. That's about 10 minutes, and that's not bad at all. Downtown to El Grove at I-5, also about 12 minutes tops, and that's not bad. It's going to be about 16 minutes on 99, very spotty slowing, off and on all the way to Fruit Ridge, or maybe even a little further. Downtown to Folsom is 20 minutes. Man, there's just no slowing there, except a lot of people just trying to make the transition onto 99. And let's see, 24 minutes to Woodland, northbound I-5, heavy downtown. After that, looks good. I'll tell you what, looking at basically I-5 and 80 right now, it is slammed in all directions there. That is one of the busiest areas in town right now. Downtown to Davis is about 12 minutes, and if you're coming in eastbound, it's going to be sluggish coming out of the Davis area till you get across the causeway. 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
1: All right, thanks, Dana. 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
4: For the rest of your Wednesday, clear. Tonight's low 56 to 60. Mostly sunny. A beautiful day. Thursday, high 84 to 88. Friday, sunshine. High 81 to 85. Plenty of sun on Saturday. High 83 to 87. I'm AccuWeather's Andy Robb on KFBK, Sacramento's News Radio.
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5: Kevin Warsh, first meeting as chairman of the U.S. Federal Reserve, and he made very clear that there's a new sheriff in town. No rate changes announced today, but there's some indications they're looking at perhaps raising rates if inflation doesn't moderate very quickly. And it could if oil prices come down. It absolutely could. But it's clear that he wants to be tough on inflation. He is also wants to change the way via a task force that the Fed communicates with the rest of the world, the data sources it relies on, and the impact of artificial intelligence. So he's coming in with a head full of steam, and he's probably going to make some big changes at the Fed. That had the market lower today on the prospect of perhaps interest rates not only not getting cut, but perhaps going a little bit higher. All three major averages were down. Dow down 51,492. NASDAQ down 350. S&P down 91 points, or 1.2%. Gold today down 35 at 43.17 an ounce. 10-year bond yield up to 4.49%.
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1: 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So, Vice President Vance was on The View, and Joy Behar says she doesn't think Vance is a bad guy after his appearance. She interviewed him alongside her co-host, talked about race, immigration policy, President Trump. Behar is a staunch critic of Trump, noted she was tied to the Democratic Party while highlighting their good hearts and care for the working class, as she put it. She also weighed in on a potential face-off between Vance and Governor Newsom in 2028, said it would be an interesting debate to see those two because they are both intelligent. Okay, the World Cup impact on Boston. The parent company of Sam Adams said its Boston taproom ran out of the pants. Flagship Boston Lager over the weekend because Scotland, the soccer fans in Boston for the World Cup, drank four times as much as the bar usually sells. Yes. Boston Beer Company had put out a press release and said that Tartan Army, Scotland supporters organization, drank four times what the company

0: normally stocks during a typical four-day holiday stretch like the 4th of July, adding it had to schedule an emergency delivery of beer Saturday morning and adding extra deliveries to make sure that it has enough. Oh, my goodness. Scotland fans like the beer. More to come here on the afternoon news. 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
1: 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With Kitty O'Neill.
0: 6 o'clock now at KFBK. Good evening. I'm Kitty O'Neill. Stories now trending. President Trump signing a peace deal with Iran. The Sacramento Police Department to be audited by the city and a ceremonial swearing in of Northern California's newest congressman. Traffic and weather together right now. Dana Hess in the KFBK Traffic Center.
14: Who is this ceremonial?
0: Well, yeah.
14: She sounds interesting.
0: Ceremonial.
14: Thank you very much. Right now, eastbound 80, just west of Norwood Avenue. We had an earlier crash there, and they just got all lanes open, but it's still kind of slow toward Tuxel, so you get that. Also, northbound I-5 at 50 connected, roll of insulation in the slow lane, and Fair Oaks Boulevard at Larch Lane. We have, looks like a traffic hazard in the westbound lanes and blocking. Traffic on the 10s every 10 minutes, mornings and afternoons. Dana Hess, KFBK News Radio, 93.1 FM, 1530 AM.
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15: Tonight, clear, low 56 to 60. Mostly sunny, a beautiful day for Thursday, high tomorrow, 84 to 88. Friday, sunshine, high 81 to 85. And Saturday, sunshine, high 83 to 87. I'm AccuWeather's Andy Robb on KFBK. Sacramento's News Radio.
0: Yeah, nice stretch here. 87 in Sacramento, 90 in Roseville, Elk Grove 84. Your top national story, President Trump signing a deal, he says, to end the war in Iran. The signing came during a dinner with French President Emmanuel Macron at the Palace of Versailles. News Nation's Blake Sherman has more.
16: We are learning about the sort of the contents of the deal and the 14-point pact that would, among many things, lift the blockade on the Strait of Hormuz, force Iran to reaffirm that it will not develop nuclear weapons, and lay out a path to unfreeze billions in assets, potentially, for Iran to use for reconstruction. This is a $300 billion potential plan. But if the regime fails to live up to the terms, the president says the strikes could resume.
0: An Iranian foreign ministry spokesperson confirms the memorandum of understanding with the United States was signed electronically. We'll be talking about it in your poll coming up. Right now, your top local story, U.S. Air Force officials have officially identified all 8 people killed in Monday's B-52 bomber crash at Edwards Air Force Base. 5 of them were active duty airmen. 1 was a retired lieutenant colonel, and the other 2 were government civilians and contractors. The plane crashed moments after takeoff around 11:20 Monday morning and quickly burst into flames. Officials say it had just started a routine test mission supporting the radar modernization program. Lauren Smith is the wife of Jeremy Smith, a flight test engineer for the U.S. Air Force who died in the crash. She said her husband told her something was wrong with the plane last Friday, and the flight kept getting pushed back. More news with KFBK's Joe Michaels.
17: Kitty, Sacramento County supervisors have voted to move ahead with a massive development project in Natomas. Last night's vote was unanimous as supervisors decided to keep working on the Upper West Side project. If it should get final approval from a number of agencies, it still has to go through. 2,000 acres of farmland north of Interstate 80 will become home to more than 9,000 homes. Critics say the project violates an earlier agreement to keep the land undeveloped. The Upper West Side project still needs state approval. Governor Gavin Newsom's office pushing back against the Trump administration, blasting the U.S. Department of Justice for launching an investigation into Newsom, his wife, and their associates. The story from KFBK's Dina Kodiak.
18: In a letter to the acting U.S. Attorney General, Newsom's lawyers say the investigation is political payback ordered by the president. His legal team says federal agents have requested records, interviewed people connected to the Newsoms, and reviewed years of documents related to the Newsoms. The letter asks if the DOJ is also also investigating Trump's allies, suggesting the department and Trump are unfairly targeting Trump's opponents. The DOJ has not commented. Newsom, considered to be a possible 2028 presidential candidate, links the probe to his continued criticism of Trump. Dina Kodiak, KFBK, Sacramento's News Radio.
17: Americans, consumers apparently don't have a good impression of AI products. So says a new survey by WordPress parent company Automattic. It finds 60% of Americans say AI brands are a turnoff, and 86% don't yet fully trust AI. The Sacramento Police Department is facing a city audit as a result of a new ACLU report highlighting racial disparities in traffic stops. KFBK's Noelle Ballard reports.
4: The ACLU investigation found black drivers in Sacramento were pulled over by police at much higher rates. The report analyzed traffic stop data from 2023 and 2024 and found that black residents, who make up about 12% of Sacramento's population, accounted for 33% of police traffic stops. According to the report, black drivers were more than three times as likely to be stopped as white drivers and were searched more than twice as often, with most stops involving equipment violations or other non-moving offenses. Former Sacramento County Sheriff John McGinnis says the audit should be welcomed but lacks empirical evidence.
19: You need to know the specific demographics of a given neighborhood at a given time, and that perhaps have greater import if you drive down the street in an automobile and you look at a car in front of you or adjacent to where you are to judge and determine the race or any other descriptive factors of the person operating that car has become increasingly difficult.
4: SAC PD has not offered a response to the impending audit. City officials say the review could take up to a year. Noelle Ballard, KFBK, Sacramento's News Radio.
17: 6:06, and I'm Joe Michaels on the KFBK Afternoon News with Kitty O'Neill.
0: Thanks, Joe. A ceremonial swearing-in of Congressman-elect James Gallagher on Tuesday night in Oroville. KFBK's Mike Baca reports.
20: That you will well and faithfully discharge the duties of the office on which you are about to enter. So help you God.
21: I do.
20: And with that, congratulations, Congressman.
22: The widow of the late Doug LaMalfa administering the ceremonial oath of office for Gallagher, who was officially sworn into Congress last week by House Speaker Mike Johnson. Gallagher will be serving the remainder of LaMalfa's term while also campaigning against Democrat Mike McGuire under the redrawn congressional lines under Proposition 50. Gallagher says he and LaMalfa share similar values in representing rural Northern California. Mike Baca, KFBK, Sacramento's News Radio.
0: All right. And poll question today, we're talking about this 14-point memo of memorandum of understanding for Iran that the president has signed. One of the points that's kind of people are trying to figure out, it's a questionable here, is a calling for the U.S. and regional partners to develop a plan worth at least $300 billion for the reconstruction and economic development of Iran. Now, officials are saying the provision does not commit the U.S. to providing the funds, but instead it would permit outside investment if a final deal is reached and Iran complies with its obligations. So, trying to explain that way. Anyway, what do you think of this whole thing? #250 on your smartphone, keyword open mic. We'll get your calls coming up. Right now, we'll get more of your top global and national stories. I'm sure that they will talk about this MOU in the update right now.
23: From ABC News, I'm Dave Packer. Leaving a dinner hosted by French President Emmanuel Macron at the Palace of Versailles tonight, President Trump told reporters that he signed the memorandum of understanding reached with Iran to end the war. U.S. officials presenting the peace deal lifting the American blockade of Iranian ports, rewarding Iran for reopening the Strait of Hormuz.
24: Iran reaffirms that it shall not procure or develop nuclear weapons. Reaffirms because it made that same pledge in the first line of the Obama nuclear deal. But unlike that deal, Iran's agreement with President Trump includes no other nuclear commitments, just a pledge to keep talking, including about how Iran could dispose of its highly enriched uranium.
23: ABC's Rachel Scott. Storm preps now underway along the Texas and Louisiana Gulf Coast as Tropical Storm Arthur makes its way north. Locals like Steve McCann shoveling sand in sandbags in Covington, Louisiana.
25: Over by my mom's house, they have a canal in the back, and it comes up real quick and goes down real quick, but if there's nothing there to for her back door and her front door and stuff, if I can keep it out of there for a little while, usually it goes down before they get in the house.
23: Meanwhile, a threat for more than 47 million Americans for severe weather across parts of the Midwest, including damaging winds, hail, flash flooding, and tornadoes.
3: We heard from relatives of the women murdered by Rex Heuermann outside court in New York after a judge sentenced the Gilgo Beach serial killer to life in prison. Heuermann admitted to murdering 8 women, including Megan Waterman, her daughter, Lithiana.
5: The chance to finally speak up for her, it gives me comfort for her, knowing she can finally lay down, rest in peace, and he can't hurt anybody else. That's what brings me comfort, not her.
3: In New York Central Park, an 18-year-old man was critically injured and later died when a carriage horse got loose and took off into the park. The tourist fell from the carriage. 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
14: I saw some video from that. Oh, man, that horse was going.
0: Man. That's a quirky, sad, horrible accident. Okay.
14: And again, on a lighter vein.
0: Yeah. We turn to data to lift traffic. It up, bring us levity.
14: 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It's getting better, believe me. Split to Roseville is 9 minutes. That's fantastic. Eastbound 80, nothing to worry about there. Downtown to Elk Grove is 11 minutes on I-5. You're going on 99, it's about 14 minutes, but it is getting better as we speak. Not much better. Downtown to Folsom, eastbound 50. Doesn't have much to go to be fantastic. 26 minutes to Woodland, though. Still pretty slow. Northbound I-5. And let's see. Downtown to Davis, 9 minutes. Westbound 80. And a traffic hazard reported. This just popped up here. Jefferson Boulevard off-ramp at eastbound 50. No details. 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
0: Okay. Thank you, Dana. Let's check that KFBK forecast.
15: For the rest of your Wednesday, clear. Tonight's low 56 to 60. Mostly sunny, a beautiful day. Thursday, high 84 to 88. Friday, sunshine, high 81 to 85. Plenty of sun on Saturday, high 83 to 87. I'm AccuWeather's Andy Robb on KFBK, Sacramento's News Radio.
0: Okay, Elk Grove 83, Roseville 90, Carmichael 97, and we are talking about this Iran deal. The Memorandum of Understanding, it's about 14 points. Hopefully you've had a chance to kind of familiarize yourself with it. We're just asking what you think of it.
6: My personal opinion on the MOU with Iran is they tore up a perfectly functioning one, spent billions, closed a strait, messed up oil prices and the world economy, and then put one back together that's in Iran's favor.
7: It is hard to really know what information is accurate, but from what I understand, whatever we can do to keep Iran from getting nuclear weapons is what we've got to do. And if that means paying them $300 billion from different resources, then I genuinely think that it's worth it.
8: Well, the deal that Trump tore up was not a bad deal at all. We had, you know, international inspectors who we shared the responsibility of keeping an eye on Iran. But now what we're stuck doing is cleaning up Trump's mess, costing us billions and billions.
9: I hear a lot of people meowing and complaining, and woe is me, but they don't understand the stick and carrot ways of negotiations. I hope it succeeds.
0: Okay, pound 250 on your smartphone, keyword open mic. A lot of different perspectives there. We'll come back in less than half an hour and get some more. Coming up, we'll have a look at the new defense strategy being planned for the man accused of killing UnitedHealthcare CEO Brian Thompson. Luigi Mangione will have more on that. Traffic and weather to KFBK News Radio, live everywhere on the iHeartRadio app.
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0: So the U.S. has released the text of the Memorandum of Understanding with Iran. The president signed includes the reopening of the Strait of Hormuz and easing of financial restrictions against Iran. Expectations moving forward regarding discussions of the country's nuclear program. It will create a 60-day window to reach the final terms of a peace deal. Also spells out sanctions relief for Iran and calls for the creation of a $300 billion economic development fund. Trump repeatedly denying today that the U.S. would be paying into the fund, although he said Gulf allies could do so if they wanted to. Lawyers for accused UnitedHealthcare CEO killer Luigi Mangione were in court today, entering a new plea that could mean a reduced charge in his state murder case. ABC legal analyst Royal Oaks has more on what attorneys are calling an affirmative psychiatric defense.
33: The defense isn't really a surprise, but when the lawyers say he suffered from extreme emotional disturbance, it's a little frustrating because we don't really know what they mean. Now, it probably means depression, maybe suicidal tendencies, PTSD, long-term abuse, could be anything like that. Bottom line is that clearly the defense lawyers have figured out, we're not going to get this guy off. We can't prove he didn't do it. We got to get murder down to manslaughter. That has to be the strategy that's going on.
0: And Royal, if you will, just provide a quick refresher on this case for our listeners.
33: Yeah, it was December 4, 2024. UnitedHealthcare CEO Brian Thompson walking toward a Manhattan hotel. And he was basically shot dead from behind, allegedly by Luigi Mangione, because of Mangione's attitude toward the insurance industry. The guy had a 3D printed gun equipped with a suppressor. And so then he was captured in Pennsylvania a few days later. And so now, based on this allegation of extreme emotional disturbance, it's pretty clear that the defense lawyers are not going to try, you have the wrong man. Instead, the defense that could be advanced is that the charge should be reduced from murder, intent to kill, premeditation, to manslaughter, where the extreme emotional disturbance caused the person to commit the act, and therefore he could wind up serving much less time behind bars.
0: Well, as a legal analyst, what do you make of it? Is this the best course of action, you think?
33: This sounds like a real smart strategy. Now, a lot of people are going to say, well, if you're going to go there, why not go instead of half a loaf, say he was insane. But that is really tough to sell. Insanity defense, which could mean not guilty, just going to a mental hospital, would require proof he didn't know right from wrong. There's no real evidence based on the facts as we know them that Mangione was unaware that he was doing something that most people would consider pretty horrific. He wrote on the bullets anti-insurance slogans. He printed out the gun in a 3D printer. He tried to avoid capture. That's not consistent with a state of mind that is so gone he didn't realize he did something wrong.
0: And Luigi Mangione's New York State murder trial is scheduled to begin on September 8th. It's 6:20. Let's get traffic and weather together right now.
3: Dana. Okay.
0: Okay.
3: I'm doing it.
0: Okay.
3: All right.
0: Get it together, Dana.
3: Harping on me here. Brought to you by
0: BlindStar.com.
3: Get that tabby there. Right now, westbound 50, Ohio Avenue. I'm just getting a traffic hazard alert here. Tire tread. It's Road Gator in the number 3 line. So just be on the lookout. All out. One out of 12. Downtown to the split, 14 minutes, but it's going to be better next time, I promise. Northbound Camp City. Going to Roseville, no big deal at all. 9 minutes there. Downtown to Elk Grove is going to be 11 minutes on I-5 and about, not quite 10 minutes. It's still going to be 11 to 12 minutes on 99 with some slowing right there on Fruit Ridge especially. Downtown to Folsom is 19 minutes, and it's another one of those times I can't tell where that slowdown is because it looks great to me. 26 minutes to Woodland. It is starting to clear up really nicely, though. And downtown to Davis is 9 minutes westbound 80. And, yes, they do have a game tonight coming up here in just about 20 minutes or so at Sutter Health Park. Their A's taking on the Pirates. 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
0: All right. 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
4: Tonight, clear, low 56 to 60. Mostly sunny, a beautiful day for Thursday, high tomorrow, 84 to 88. Friday, sunshine, high 81 to 85. And Saturday, sunshine, high 83 to 87. I'm AccuWeather's Andy Robb on KFBK, Sacramento's News Radio.
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5: SpaceX coming back to Earth just a little bit, down about 5% today during the trading session, its first down day of its young life as a publicly traded company. Also, the Fed met. They did not raise interest rates, but Kevin Warsh, the new chairman, making it clear that there's a new guy in charge and they're going to change the way they do things. The talk was much more about do we need to raise rates because of inflation than they were about cutting rates to spur on economic activity. So that pushed the market lower. Dow down 1% at 51,492. NASDAQ down 350 points. The S&P down 91 points. Gold down 35, 43.17 an ounce. 10-year bond yield 4.49%.
0: All right. Our thanks to Kelly Brothers there. And now,
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0: Preservation Sacramento announcing its 50th annual historic home tour. It's going to be Sunday, September 20th. And the four home tour includes the infamous F Street boarding house, which belonged to serial murderer Dorothea Puente. William Berg is the president of Preservation Sacramento. He explains the origins of this tour.
6: We were originally formed as Sacramento Old City Association back in the early 1970s when the idea of moving downtown and living in Sacramento's central city and fixing up in an old Victorian was still very much a new and kind of radical idea. And the idea of the home tour was to show off what people were doing, fixing up old houses, techniques and strategies and the artistry and craft, and also just that it was practical to do that. Now it's half a century later, and the neighborhoods that were experiments then are now our city's success stories. They're places that are beloved, they're densely populated, and so it's an opportunity to show off the legacy of these neighborhoods that are still surviving and thriving today because of the work of a lot of hardworking people.
0: And this year they're focusing on two areas, the old and new Washington School Historic Districts. So how did they come to put the Puente home on the tour?
6: In the case of this house, I happened to have been invited to a wedding reception by a nephew of the owners, and I happened to ask them because it's a unique property. It tells a unique story. And for us, the most important thing is that, yes, there was a tragedy and the horrible things that happened in this house, but today it's a home. It's a place where people live, where people carry on their lives. And so it's a celebration that even in a place where a terrible thing has happened, it's now it's just another place to live and a place of beauty and something that's useful.
0: The tour also includes a street fair and celebration, and Berg says of having that Puente home on the tour.
6: And if this house can come back from such a terrible story, what building, what house is beyond redemption? And that's really our story, is trying to bring historic places into modern use. It's not about what happened yesterday, although it's important to know. It's about what's going to happen there today and tomorrow and into the future.
0: And there's more information. You can hear more, actually, from William Berg there at KFBK.com, the afternoon news with Kitty O'Neill, and see how to get tickets. Again, it's September 20th, but I think it's going to be pretty popular. So, you can check that out on our afternoon news website. Still to come, more of your top stories, traffic and weather. We also have a way to protect the elderly from phone scams where they take voices and make them sound like relatives through AI. 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
0: 6:30 now at KFBK. I'm Kitty O'Neill, and stories now trending. President Trump signing that deal to try to end the U.S. war with Iran. Federal officials ordering the return of Eric Swalwell's campaign donations. And we'll tell you about the latest state initiative to qualify for the November ballot. Right now, traffic and weather together. Dana Hessen, the KFBK Traffic Center.
3: Kitty, brought to you by Smud. And we got an injury accident just being reported here of an El Dorado, actually Placerville. They're saying it's 193 Chili Bar Court, and it is a motorcycle incident with injuries, CHP, and an ambulance responding out there in the Placerville area, so give a look out. 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
4: The rest of your Wednesday, clear. Tonight's low, 56 to 60. Mostly sunny, a beautiful day. Thursday, high 84 to 88. Friday, sunshine, high 81 to 85. Plenty of sun on Saturday, high 83 to 87. I'm AccuWeather's Andy Robb on KFBK, Sacramento's News Radio.
0: 81 in Elk Grove, 89 in Roseville, and your top story. President Trump has signed a memorandum of understanding reached with Iran to end the war. We'll get some details from ABC News in just minutes. Meantime, families of women killed by the Gilgo Beach serial killer Rex Huerman were in court today to speak as the man convicted of the 8 killings was sentenced. ABC's Aaron Kuchersky reports.
12: In a 17-year killing spree, Rex Huerman murdered 8 women he hired as escorts. Liliana Waterman was 3 when her mom, Megan, vanished.
15: Rex Huerman did not just take my mother's life. He stole an entire lifetime of memories that me and her never got to make.
12: The judge, indignant, sent Huerman to prison for life. Families clapped and jeered, shouting him out of the room and out of their lives after a 33-year nightmare.
0: Prosecutors say they're still working to identify one additional victim. More news with KFBK's Joe Michaels.
16: Kitty, as the race to replace former Representative Eric Swalwell begins, federal officials are telling a former gubernatorial candidate to return more than $30,000 in campaign donations or risk an audit. KFBK's Dina Kodiak reports.
17: The Federal Election Commission sent a letter on June 15th saying Swalwell's team must refund the money since he's not running for office anymore. Swalwell dropped out of the race for governor and resigned from a seat in Congress amid multiple sexual assault accusations. Meanwhile, voters in Swalwell's former district, including Fremont, Hayward, and Livermore, are choosing his replacement in a special election. The results of a Tuesday election will determine who fills Swalwell's seat until January in In November, voters will choose who gets the seat for the next full term. Dina Kodiak, KFBK, Sacramento's News Radio.
16: A new measure is qualified for the November ballot that would allow California voters to expand rideshare company liability and add new passenger safety requirements. Secretary of State Shirley Weber today announcing the statewide initiative has gathered enough valid signatures to qualify for the November 3rd ballot. It would classify rideshare companies as common carriers, holding them to the same safety standards as taxis, buses, and trains. It would make companies legally responsible for sexual misconduct committed against riders or drivers, require annual fingerprint-based background checks, mandate monthly public reports on sexual misconduct incidents, and require riders to be notified of known risks involving matched drivers. Competing solutions are being considered in the effort to deal with disparities in school funding, which finds some California schools getting three times as much money as others. KFBK's Matt Pacini reports.
11: California's school funding system creates stark disparities with per pupil spending ranging from $15,100 in some districts to nearly $46,000 in wealthy areas. The gap stems from how schools are funded. Wealthy basic aid districts rely on local property taxes and parent donations, while others depend on the state's local control funding formula. Schools in the middle, not wealthy enough to benefit from high property taxes, but without enough high-need students to qualify for extra state aid, are hit hardest. Proposed solutions include a state Senate bill that would create a reserve fund to provide extra support to non-basic aid districts. The new revised budget adds nearly $1 billion to school-based grants. A competing bill would redirect more money to high-need students. Critics worry it would worsen shortfalls for mid-tier districts. Matt Pacini, KFBK, Sacramento's News Radio.
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13: ABC News, I'm Dave Packer. Leaving a dinner hosted by French President Emmanuel Macron at the Palace of Versailles tonight, President Trump told reporters that he signed the memorandum of understanding reached with Iran to end the war.
18: It's time. It's time. We signed it in Versailles.
13: It lifts the American blockade of Iranian ports, rewards Iran for reopening the Strait of Hormuz, and Iran reaffirms that it shall not procure or develop nuclear weapons. Storm preps now underway along the Texas and Louisiana Gulf Coast as Tropical Storm Arthur makes its way north. Meanwhile, a threat for more than 47 million Americans for severe weather across parts of the Midwest, including damaging winds, hail, flash flooding, and tornadoes. A New York judge sentenced Rex Heuermann, the Gilgo Beach serial killer, to life in prison. Heuermann admitted to murdering eight women. In New York Central Park, an 18-year-old man dead after a carriage horse got loose. The tourist fell from that carriage. This is ABC News.
0: Okay. Rough news, huh? All right, let's get some poll question one more time going. We've got this whole memorandum of understanding you've been hearing about all day, I think. And we'd like to know if you think it's a good deal. Is it a good deal for the U.S.? Do you think Iran will agree but yet comply? Just your thoughts. And #250 on your smartphone, keyword is open mic. 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
0: Okay, need to tell you about a cool new bed coming my way. 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You know, Tom Sullivan talked about them a lot. 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
3: 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And checking your freeways, looking a lot better right now. Downtown to the split, northbound Cap City. It'll be about a 9-minute ride, which means it's cleared up. I'm looking in both directions, little slowing around Cal Expo. Split to Roseville, 9 minutes there, no delays whatsoever. You're going to Elk Grove, southbound I-5, best choice. It's 11 minutes there, 10 minutes on 99, but just because it's not quite as far. Downtown to Folsom is 18 minutes. I don't see any delays on 50 either direction at this point. Going to Woodland, 21 minutes. Northbound I-5, little slow up there. And then to Thomas area, and that's pretty much it. Downtown to Davis looks fantastic. Westbound 80, going to be about 8 minutes. And again, there is traffic around Sutter Health Park because big game coming up with the A's and the Pirates in just minutes. And a bent tie rod can quickly bring a drive to a halt. For the parts needed to get back on the road, visit rockauto.com. 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Traffic on the 10s every 10 minutes, mornings and afternoons. 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
4: Tonight, clear, low 56 to 60. Mostly sunny, a beautiful day for Thursday. High tomorrow, 84 to 88. Friday, sunshine, high 81 to 85. And Saturday, sunshine, high 83 to 87. I'm AccuWeather's Andy Robb on KFBK, Sacramento's News Radio.
0: 82 in Sacramento, 84 in El Dorado Hills. And a final look at your poll question today. So we're talking about the Memorandum of Understanding, the deal with Iran that the president says he signed today. Oh, from what you know, what do you make of it?
10: I think Trump was used by Netanyahu when we first invaded it, and I don't know what we accomplished. We're giving him $300 billion for rebuilding after we bombed all their buildings. We killed a bunch of them, the very people we were supposed to help. If we get the nuclear uranium, that's one thing, but I don't know if I trust Iran for any of that stuff. I've never been able to trust him in the last 50 years.
12: From what I can tell, this Iran deal looks to be a much better deal for us and for Iran. The old deal gave them money and expected Iran to do the right thing, which they obviously were not doing. This new deal, there's a lot of checks and balances. They have opportunity to earn $300 billion through economic activity if they decide to play well with others.
14: Who doesn't think that we're going to be in the same position 5 years down the road? 14-point plan. They're going to water down their enriched uranium. Give me a break. Like, Iran is going to do any of these things. They're going to take $300 billion and give it out to their terrorist organization.
0: All right. Thanks to everybody that called in. We've got all kinds of perspectives on this, so appreciate your weighing in. All right. Still to come on the afternoon news. Well, a way maybe to keep some seniors from getting scammed. It's a shot. You'll hear that idea coming up on KFBK News Radio and live everywhere on the iHeartRadio app. And don't forget the Pat Walsh Show coming up after 7.
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0: 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And this week's solvable problem with KFBK contributor Amanda Blackwood with Blackwood Strategies.
19: So the fastest growing theft in America isn't happening on the street. It's happening over the phone, and it's targeting your parents. Billions of dollars a year taken from older Americans by scammers pretending to be the IRS, the bank, a grandchild in trouble. So, Amanda, these scams have been around for years. Why are we still losing this badly on these scams?
20: You know, Kitty, the reason that we're not solving it is because it's being treated as a technology problem when this is actually an emotion problem. Every one of these scams, the fake grandchild call, the panicked your account is compromised, that romance con runs on the same exact engine, manufactured.

0: problem. Back next Wednesday with another. Okay, 6:51 at KFBK, and it's Dana Hess in the KFBK Traffic Center one more time tonight.
1: I like to think of myself as unsolvable.
0: Do you?
1: Yeah.
0: Dana, kind of a complicated guy.
1: Brought to you by Roto-Rooter. And right now, downtown of the Split, it's 9 minutes. Northbound Cap City, also 9 minutes on Roseville. Eastbound 80, it's a great drive. Downtown Elk Grove, you got 11 minutes ahead of you on I-5 and 10 minutes on 99. Yes, they have cleared up. What all we got here? Downtown of Folsom, 18 minutes, 20 minutes to Woodland, northbound I-5, and 8 minutes to Davis, westbound 80. 193, this is Chili Bar Court, about a half mile just south of Texas Creek, up in the Placerville area. And now they're saying Camito. 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
0: All right, thanks, Dana. Have a great night. And we've had some milder temperatures actually cooling down in the evening and morning. Let's see what we've got here with our KFBK forecast.
2: For the rest of your Wednesday, clear. Tonight's low 56 to 60. Mostly sunny, a beautiful day. Thursday, high 84 to 88. Friday, sunshine, high 81 to 85. Plenty of sun on Saturday, high 83 to 87. I'm AccuWeather's Andy Robb on KFBK, Sacramento's News Radio.
0: 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Business and money news. 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
3: State Farm changing the way they do business. It was kind of interesting. They brought 19,000 of their best sales folks to Vegas for a Pink concert, a Jimmy Fallon-led sing-along, selfies with the Jake from State Farm actor, and then the CEO took the stage and dropped a bombshell. They are ripping up all existing contracts, and after 2027, you're going to have to sign on to a new comp deal and sales targets, and a lot of this has to do with the incorporation of AI into the way they do business and the way they sell policies. So big changes going on at State Farm. Big changes in the Fed, too. Kevin Warsh is in charge. He's establishing a task force. They didn't touch rates this time, but he wants to change the way the Fed communicates. He doesn't like the way they project what they may or may not do 6 or 9 months out in the future. He also wants to study the impact of AI on the economy. Final numbers, Dow down 500, 51,492, NASDAQ down 350, S&P down 90 points. Gold down 35 at 43.17 an ounce. 10-year bond yield 4.49%.
0: All right, our thanks to Kelly Brothers. And we'll leave you with a couple of entertainment stories. First, some news about Chicago.
4: You're the meaning in my life. You're the inspiration.
0: Well, Walter Carrizader, the co-founding member of Chicago, has died at the age of 81. His family made the announcement today, citing his battle with Alzheimer's for the last 6 years. Carrizader played reed instruments in the band from its start in 1967 through his retirement in 2017. His retirement came not long after the group celebrated its induction into the Rock and Roll Hall of Fame in 2016. And Toy Story 5 looking to dominate the box office this weekend. The fifth installment in the classic Pixar franchise projected to make $145 to $150 million in its debut. Some even more optimistic domestic projections have it bringing in $175 million this weekend. So very popular. All right. Thanks to Joe Michaels, executive producer at the editor's desk. Noel Ballard, our tech producer. And we will be hearing from Bruce Campbell, BC. He's in for Pat Walsh tonight, coming up on KFBK News Radio, live everywhere on the iHeartRadio app.
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21: The U.S. has released the text of the Memorandum of Understanding with Iran. The president signed. It's in effect. He
12: Says it includes a reopening of the Strait of Hormuz, an easing of financial restrictions against Iran, and expectations moving forward regarding discussions of the country's nuclear program. The Sacramento County Supervisor is voting to move ahead with a massive development in the Natomas area. Last night's vote was unanimous. Supervisors decide to keep working on the Upper West Side project. If it gets approval from various agencies, it'll turn 2,000 acres of farmland north of Interstate 80 into over 9,000 homes. And the statewide average for a gallon of gas down by 3 cents over the past day. Let's get traffic and weather together. Bob Williams in the KFPK Traffic Center.
21: 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All of our freeways are looking just great out there. Last little slowdown was around Jefferson Boulevard for the late arrivers to watch the A's play tonight against the Pirates. We have reports of a fire that's closing down a roadway. This is going to be in Rio Linda, 20th Street, just north of Elkhorn Boulevard. Traffic hazard being reported right now in Placer County. This is 80 eastbound, just east of Rockland Road. No details. CHP responding. In Placerville, Missouri Flat Road, El Dorado Road, have a two-car crash blocking a turn lane right now. And a failed strut can turn any drive into a rough ride. 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Traffic on the 10s every 10 minutes, mornings and afternoons. 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
12: Hey, okay, thank you. I was waiting for that. Okay, thanks, Bob. Let's take a look now at your KFBK forecast.
22: Tonight, clear, low 56 to 60. Mostly sunny, a beautiful day for Thursday. High tomorrow, 84 to 88. Friday, sunshine, high 81 to 85. And Saturday, sunshine, high 83 to 87. I'm AccuWeather's Andy Robb on KFBK. Sacramento's News Radio.
12: All right, and 80 degrees in Sacramento. Elk Grove has 78 and Chico 92. All right, Bruce Campbell.
23: Hey, here I am.
12: Hi,
23: checking in, reporting for duty.
12: Yes.
23: Hello there, Kitty.
12: Good. It's good to see you.
23: Good to see you again.
12: Day
23: back
12: two.
23: To back nights. So, yeah, they let me back in the building. So, that's a good thing.
12: Last night must have gone okay.
23: I think it went all right.
12: Yeah.
23: It went all right. I had a little help, though. You know, I had a little help from Lexi and Joe Michaels. And
12: oh, so we, good. Yeah, we got
23: made
12: a good.
23: You sound pretty decent. Yeah.
12: You've got a great team.
23: Yeah,
12: here.
23: I do. I do. I really do.
12: Nice support.
23: Yeah. So, kind of regretting my outfit tonight. I wish I would have worn my kilt to the studio after your news story about the Scottish soccer supporters.
12: Drinking Boston Dry. So funny.
23: I mean, if you're going to live up to a stereotype, you know what I mean? You might as well do it during the World Cup and while you're traveling abroad for the World Cup. I think that's pretty cool.
12: Yeah, maybe you'll tell the story for people who are just hearing, going, what?
23: Yeah.
12: But it's true.
23: I will. Yeah.
12: The Scottish folks drank Boston Dry, so they had to try to get more beers.
23: Emergency beer deliveries.
12: Emergency beer. So funny.
23: Leave it to the Scots for that one.
12: Yeah.
23: So, yeah. So we're going to get a little wild on the show.
12: Really?
23: Kitty, going to get a little wild, and I mean that quite literally. I'm not going to get all wild.
12: Okay.
23: But, and I'm very excited about this. I only very recently even learned that this nonprofit organization exists, the Gold Country Wildlife Rescue, and their executive director, Melissa McCartney, is going to be on with us tonight telling us about all that they do. And I'll share. I learned about them because my daughter found a little tiny baby bird in the house.
12: And
23: we had to find out what to do with it. And then we turned it over to them, and they were just great. So that's how I learned of them. And I'm really looking forward to learning more about them tonight and our listeners learning more about them.
12: You know, I love people that do this kind of thing, and it's a very specialized service that they provide.
23: Oh, yes.
12: And I think, like you, people might not ever know about them or even care. Like, oh, well, that's nice. Then one day you find something that you need to take care of, and you're like, wow, who's going to help me?
23: What do I do?
12: Yeah. Uh-huh. And then you're so grateful for them. So
23: yeah,
12: I'm glad
23: exactly.
12: You're making the introduction to the listeners.
23: Yeah, I am too. And I can't wait to hear, because, you know, the biggest question I'm going to ask is, you know, what's the wildest wild animal you've ever brought in?
12: That's a great question.
23: I can't wait to find out. So I think that's going to be informative and fun. And that's,
12: yeah.
23: That's how we like to do it here on the Pat Walsh Show, informative and fun.
12: I love it. If I can laugh and learn something, I'm in a good space. Sounds like it's both going to happen tonight.
23: Yeah, I hope so. That's my goal.
12: Okay.
23: I'm setting my goal up here.
12: There you are. Yes. Got to have goals. Yes. That is BC Bruce Campbell. Sounds like a great show tonight right here on KFBK News Radio, live everywhere on the iHeartRadio app.
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0: for a Wednesday night. Getting the Pat Walsh Show fired up for a Wednesday night. Well, Kitty introduced me already. I don't really need to introduce myself again, but hey, if you just tuned in, then I will. Who is this guy? That's not Pat. So he said the Pat Walsh Show. That's not Pat. No, I'm BC. Pat and I go way back. And now we go way present because I get to fill in for him once in a while, as in tonight. BC in for Pat Walsh at KFBK News Radio, 93.1 FM, 1530 AM, live everywhere on the iHeartRadio app. I did not wear my kilt into the studio tonight, but in preparation for Father's Day, I did wear a pretty much a full-on dad outfit, you know. Got my cargo shorts on, of course, with my pocketed polo shirt tucked in. Got my white belt, my white New Balance shoes going. My world's greatest dad novelty socks to match my world's greatest dad coffee mug. Oh, yeah. Got my got in my pocket of my polo shirt. You know, I've got my pocket protector with my pen and my highlighter. And then in my front pocket of my cargo shorts, obviously, I've got my money clip pocket knife. So, you know, I think I'm doing all right. Of course, wearing my reading glasses right now, but got my sunglasses on my head, too. So I've actually gone out of the house pretty close to that at times. I have. My kids took a picture of me once with such dad attire on, you know, such I guess I should say stereotypical dad attire on. So I'm careful nowadays. I'm careful of what I go out of the house looking like. Hey, good to have you tuned in tonight. Always appreciate it. Of course, there wouldn't be a lot of reason for me to make the jaunt to the radio station if you weren't tuned in, if there was nobody tuned in. As my old, you know, my old boss used to say, you know, you're not here just to talk to yourself. And he used to tell me, you're not getting paid by the word, Campbell. That's what my first program director, the great Ron Woodward, used to tell me. You're not getting paid by the word. That was his way to get me to be a little bit more concise. But now I'm doing just the opposite. Now I'm not actually getting paid by the word, but I'm not too concise because I'm not playing records. I'm not playing 13-minute versions of Freebird or Do You Feel Like We Do. So got to do a little talking, you know? So if Ron could see me now, and actually Ron has heard me now because Ron and Pat are also good friends. Ron is the guy who gave Pat his start in his radio career, gave me my start in his radio career, and I know he's tuned in. He's called in. Pat and I did a show together with Ron on with us via the phone. So cool. Pardon me while I, you know, roam off into a little reminiscing about my early radio days. Hey, it is great to be here in my present radio days. You realize I've been doing this now. Let's see. This is June. Yeah, this month it marks 41 years that I've been doing this radio broadcast thing. 41 years. And I've been married for 31 years. So 41 years of radio broadcasting. That's about 10 years of really good, successful radio broadcasting, followed by 31 years of my wife asking, when are you going to get a real job? And she still does from time to time. She still does. But hey, it's in me. It's in me. All right. So I mentioned that Melissa McCartney of Gold Country Wildlife Rescue will be our guest tonight, and she's coming up in just a few minutes. A couple of other things that we're going to do on the show tonight. I always love having Joe Michaels kind of step out of his news role and become my co-host for a little while. So we'll get Joe on the show. We've got Juneteenth coming up. We're going to talk a little bit about that. We've got a pretty big extreme sporting event that's coming to Sacramento soon, real soon. We're going to talk a little bit about that. Of course, we're going to talk about sporting events that are going on right here, right now, like A's baseball. A's hosting the Pirates tonight, and boy, they draw a big crowd. It's funny to see, you know, which visiting teams have the most local fans, and the Pirates right way up there. So we'll get into that. It's pre-Father's Day. This weekend is Father's Day. There's going to be lots of dad day talk. You know, we had some dad jokes last night. We're getting into dad movies tonight, so that'll be a little bit of fun for you. That's what we're going to try to do, and some travel experiences too. So you've got all that. I don't think you were taking notes. I don't think anybody's taking notes, but you've got all that to look forward to on the Pat Walsh Show tonight. I hope you'll stick around for the entire 3 hours. There's a prize at the end, not an actual physical prize. It's just my admiration. But if you stick around for the entire 3 hours, you get that as your loyal listener prize here on the Pat Walsh Show. So stick tight next. We are going to literally get wild with Melissa McCartney of Gold Country Wildlife Rescue on the Pat Walsh Show, KFBK News Radio.
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0: wild thing, I think I love you. But I wanna know for sure. So come on and hold me tight. I love you.
1: 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On the iHeartRadio app, playing the Trogs and Wild Thing, and what a way to get into our next segment. And I am so excited about it. Joe and I were talking about this last night, and I reached out to Gold Country Wildlife Rescue this morning. Within 30 minutes, they got back to me and said, yes, we'd be happy to come on the air and talk with you. Melissa McCartney, Executive Director of Gold Country Wildlife Rescue, joining us on the Pat Walsh Show this evening. Hello, Melissa.
2: Hello, Bruce. How are you?
1: I'm doing great, and thank you so much. This is a double thank you. Thank you for very short notice agreeing to come on the show. Thank you so much for that.
2: Oh, thank you for the invite.
1: Oh, of course, and thank you for all that you do. And I have to admit that I only recently learned of you, and it was because of a semi-emergency type need we had in the Campbell family household, and we learned of you, and you were there for us. So thank you so much for that.
2: Did you have a wildlife encounter of your own?
1: Yeah, we did. So my daughter found this little tiny baby bird, and when I say little, I'm gonna say it wasn't a hummingbird, but no bigger than a small hummingbird, and I don't know if it was a sparrow or a finch, but it was easy to tell it was a baby. You know, had kind of the fuzzy little feathers, and it was in her bathroom and just chirping away, and she thought it looked really scared, and fortunately she found your number, called, and your team told her exactly what to do, so she didn't make any wrong moves because she made that phone call first. And then we took the bird.
2: Oh, we love to hear that.
1: Yeah, and then we took the bird to your center, and your team there was just great. We were there. I don't know if you remember the old Mervyn's commercial, open, open, open. We were there before you opened.
2: Well, thankfully, we're open 365 days a year, seven days a week, so people don't have to wait too long to get our assistance. And I'm glad to hear that going to our website and calling our number got you all the information you needed. For us, teaching people the right thing to do is just as valuable as having the animal come to us and having us take care of it in our wildlife hospital. So
1: right. That
2: warms my heart to hear.
1: Well, good, good. And I hope more people do that. And that is really part of, you know, when I come on and fill in for Pat here on the show, I try to do a couple things. I try to be fun. I try to entertain people and be fun. But I also try to give people information because, hey, if I've lived in this area for as many years as I have and only just discovered you, there are others who might. So,
2: well, and it's a service that when you need it, you don't want to be scrambling, you know, when there's a coyote in your car or a deer in the backyard.
1: Wait a minute, Melissa, is that a true story? Somebody's had a coyote in their car?
2: We see the most incredible things. I mean, you never know when someone rings our doorbell what you're going to find. But I have seen amazing animals come out of very small vehicles. And I have seen some of the most creative ways of keeping animals safe until they get to us. A mark of ingenuity on this woman's part. She saw a coyote pup in the road.
1: Yeah.
2: And thought it clearly needs help. Only thing she had in her car was a milk crate, a small piece of board, and some duct tape. And she managed to wrangle this coyote and get it to us safely. And she didn't get hurt. The coyote didn't get hurt. So that's one of my favorite parts, is seeing what all of our community members are willing to do to help these animals.
1: Yes.
2: I mean, I know our staff would do anything, but knowing the people in our community care so much that they want to see squirrels, bears, raptors, birds, you name it. They want to see them wild and treated, and they bring them to us, and it's it's an amazing connection with our community.
1: That really is, and it's one of those restores your faith in humanity types of scenarios. So a couple of questions for you, Melissa. Melissa McCartney, Executive Director of Gold Country Wildlife Rescue, is our guest. A couple of questions based on our experience, and then I want to get into some more broad topic questions. But I was very intrigued to learn you have a tracking system, so you can, meaning the general public, if you drop off an animal at the Wildlife Rescue Center, you get a case number, I think, and you could track that animal's progress.
2: So part of it is we want to send everybody away with information that helps them for the next time. So that's going to have, you know, a little slip that's going to tell you again how to find our website quickly, goldcountrywildliferescue.org, how to find our hotline number in case you need to call and get help. But then, yes, every individual animal that comes in, and we see around 4,000 or so animals every year.
1: Oh, my gosh.
2: Is assigned its own case number. They go into, if you think of taking your dog to the vet, how his medical records appear there in their system, we have exactly that for every animal that's brought to us.
1: Wow.
2: So if you want to follow up and find out what happened to this little baby you saved when it fell from the nest, or what's happened to this, you know, unfortunate opossum you found that was struck by a car, we're going to give you information to know how this rescue you helped with is going, because that's another part of working with our community. We want wildlife-human interactions to end positively, and we want our community members to feel that, you know, they were a part of it. That's why we provide the help we provide at no cost to the public. We want our community involved, and following up really makes people feel that connection, and it makes them want to help again the next time.
1: Yeah, my wife was reaching out within the hour. You know, she wanted to find out how the baby bird was doing.
2: We usually ask people to give us 24 hours to let the dust settle, but I get it. It's pretty exciting.
1: Exactly. So, Melissa, is it just wild animals, not domestic animals, that you take in and rehabilitate?
2: So we're really fortunate that we're right across the street from Placer County Animal Services.
1: Okay.
2: They handle all the domestics, and we handle everything. We're our own private nonprofit, so unlike animal services, you know, we don't have that county support. We're reliant on the public.
1: Okay.
2: So a lot of those donors that are bringing us animals, they also bring us donations. Right now, we're in the middle of a supply drive, so people are going on our website, seeing the list of things we need, and helping us with food and things like that. The summer is the busy season. This is baby season.
1: Oh.
2: So all the bear cubs are being born. All the fawns are being born. The nests are full. Opossums have, you know, 8 little babies on their back when they're climbing around in the trees. So that means a lot of wildlife coming to our door.
1: Mm-hmm.
2: This is definitely a busy time of the year for
1: us. Right, yeah. Okay, so let's get into, if you don't mind, a couple of do's and don'ts if we find an animal that we think needs help. I would think the first thing is we need to know if it actually needs help.
2: So that is exactly right. A lot of times the first instinct is to rush in and help it. And, you know, that's our human nature. We see a baby and we think, oh, goodness, it needs care. It's a good instinct to have, but sometimes it's not the right one. So generally, we advise people to give it a moment, step back and watch. There are obvious cases. If it's an injured animal, if there's bleeding, if it's panting or just seems in distress, intervene right away. Obviously, we want to see that baby. We want to get help. But if it seems healthy and the only thing that's concerning you is that maybe mom isn't around, a lot of animals leave their babies unattended. A fawn, a doe may only check up on that fawn baby twice in a day.
1: Oh,
2: so there's going to be long periods where it's left alone. Birds leave their nests. So generally, taking a step back and observing is the first step we recommend. Give it some time and see if an adult comes back, because obviously a wild mom is the best way to raise a wild baby.
1: Right.
2: But if any of those other situations I mentioned, you know, if you see a distressed animal, it's bleeding, it's not in the right spot, you know, it's on the road or it's trapped in your garage, then getting help is the right thing to do. And we recommend if you have the animal with you, bring it straight to us.
1: Okay.
2: We're open, like I said, 7 days a week. Get that baby to us for some help.
1: Perfect. And you're
2: one of the things that... Go ahead.
1: No, go ahead. I'm sorry.
2: I was just going to say, I think one of the things that always shocks people is we say don't feed them and don't give them water.
1: Right.
2: And
1: right.
2: That can be really surprising, especially during the summer heat. Everyone, you want to give water and help that animal not look thirsty. But with young animals, water can be hard on their system. With an animal that's ill or has been injured, sometimes feeding and giving water can actually do more harm than good.
1: Okay,
2: so holding off on giving anything and bringing it to us is the best thing I can recommend.
1: Great. Only about 2 minutes left, Melissa. So what's the rarest or most wild animal you've encountered there in your time at the Wildlife Rescue Center?
2: We had back-to-back, just this year, a bald eagle and a golden eagle.
1: Nice.
2: To see animals like that is just breathtaking.
1: Yes.
2: We had flying squirrels and ringtail cats, things that most, I think our community might not even be aware that they have all those hanging out in their yard. So when you see them, it's always special.
1: That's something. And I know you're located up in Auburn. Our listeners are all over the greater Sacramento area. Are there similar type centers all around Sacramento and Sacramento, El Dorado, Yolo counties, all over?
2: There are. There are multiple wildlife rescues, and our website will actually help you find them because we want to get you the closest help. But the wonderful thing about us is we do serve almost 35 counties.
1: Wow.
2: So when in doubt, we will accept animals from anywhere in the region. Like I said, we just want to get help to those animals and to our community members. But going on our website, goldcountrywildliferescue.org, you're going to find a whole list of resources to help find someone that might be closer if the drive isn't going to be, you know, beneficial to that animal.
1: Wonderful. Melissa, thank you so much for being on with us. We're out of time. Thank you for all that you do. Melissa McCartney from Gold Country Wildlife Rescue. Thank you so much, Melissa.
2: Thank you.
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4: G7, President Trump says he signed a memorandum of understanding with Iran. Part of it, the reopening of the Strait of Hormuz. Back in Washington, Senate Minority Leader Chuck Schumer.
5: They knew that the Strait of Hormuz was a choke point, and Trump had no way to get them to release that without giving in so much on so many things to them. So we're in a national security disaster.
4: The first named storm of the Atlantic hurricane season, Tropical Storm Arthur, taking aim at the Gulf Coast. Meanwhile, another storm system is bringing tornado threats to the Midwest. Rex Heuermann, known as the Gilgo Beach Killer, sentenced today to life in prison without the possibility of parole for the murder of at least 7 women off the coast of Long Island. The Federal Reserve has voted to keep interest rates where they are for now. New York set to honor the NBA champion Knicks tomorrow with a ticker tape parade. This is ABC News.
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6: I'm Joe Michaels with your top local stories on KFBK News Radio. Governor Gavin Newsom's office is escalating its fight with the Trump administration, accusing the U.S. Department of Justice of conducting a politically motivated investigation into Newsom, his wife Jennifer Siebel Newsom, and people closest to them. The governor's office claims federal investigators have sought records, interviewed associates, and reviewed years of documents involving the Newsoms. The Sacramento Police Department is facing a city audit as a result of a new ACLU report highlighting racial disparities in traffic stops. KFBK's Noelle Ballard reports.
7: The ACLU investigation found black drivers in Sacramento were pulled over by police at much higher rates. The report analyzed traffic stop data from 2023 and 2024 and found that black residents, who make up about 12% of Sacramento's population, accounted for 33% of police traffic stops. According to the report, black drivers were more than three times as likely to be stopped as white drivers and were searched more than twice as often, with most stops involving equipment violations or other non-moving offenses. Former Sacramento County Sheriff John McGinnis says the audit should be welcomed, but lacks empirical evidence.
8: You need to know the specific demographics of a given neighborhood at a given time, and that perhaps have greater import if you drive down the street in an automobile and you look at a car in front of you or adjacent to where you are. To judge and determine the race or any other descriptive factors of the person operating that car has become increasingly difficult.
7: SAC PD has not offered a response to the impending audit. City officials say the review could take up to a year.
6: Gas prices continue to fall. The statewide average for a gallon of regular unleaded is down to $5.67. Sacramento County drivers are paying $5.64 on average, the lowest in the capital region, which tops out in El Dorado County, where drivers are paying $5.80 on average. Get news alerts at any time. 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
9: Good evening, 734. Bob Williams from the KFBK Traffic Center. Not much going on our freeways. We have reports of a fire, though. This is southbound Capstee Freeway just north of E Street. Looks to be some vegetation just off the roadway. Traffic hazard out in Placer County, westbound Douglas Boulevard, just east of Cabot Stallman Road. We had a disabled vehicle in the right lane. Non-injury hit and run on the 5800 block of Tupelo Drive. Looks like a vehicle that was parked got smacked into. Also a crash working on the 4600 block of Watt Avenue. And we do have SAC PD responding to that one. And we will at work tonight look for that on the 80 corridor, especially in Yolo County. And, of course, it's Fix 50 East and Westbound. Traffic on the 10s every 10 minutes, mornings and afternoons. 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
3: Now, Sacramento weather.
4: Mainly clear through the overnight hours, low 56 to 60. A beautiful day Thursday, mostly sunny, high 84 to 88. Friday, sunshine, high 81 to 85. And sunny on Saturday, high 83 to 87. I'm AccuWeather's Andy Robb on KFBK, Sacramento's News Radio.
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0: Checking the birthday board today for June 17th and blowing out 79 candles is Greg Raleigh, keyboardist, vocalist of Journey fame, also keyboardist, vocalist of Santana fame. And I'm going to go off on a little Greg Raleigh tangent for a minute here, because pretty interesting guy. So, and that song right there is just a great example. That was from the Infinity album, Feeling That Way. And that, you know, Greg Raleigh had been around for a while, for a few albums as the lead singer of Journey. And then they brought in Steve Perry, but Greg Raleigh still did some of the lead vocals. And on that particular song, they traded back and forth. And it was a great introduction to the new, at the time, vocalist, Steve Perry. And it was also a great way for Greg Raleigh to say, hey, no hard feelings here. We're all in this together, you know, which they were at the time. Another great Greg Raleigh story is he's been inducted into the Rock and Roll Hall of Fame twice. He was inducted as a member of Santana, and then he was inducted as a member of Journey. That's pretty cool. He could still get inducted again a third time, because he has performed with Ringo Starr in his All-Star band. Greg Raleigh also had a little bit of a solo career. Here's where I have some firsthand knowledge of that. The very first live in-studio interview I ever did on the radio was with Greg Raleigh after he had left Journey, and he had just put out an album titled Gringo. It was his very first solo album. He had just put it out. Not only was it my first in-studio interview, it was his first, not his first radio interview, of course, but he had been around for a long time by then, but it was his first interview to promote his new solo album, his first interview as a solo artist, as not a member of Santana or Journey. And we had a good, very extensive interview, and it was great. And I still, you know, I don't have a high quality enough memory to remember exactly all that we talked about, but I do remember this one left an imprint on me when I asked him, and I bluntly asked him, even though I was this, and that's probably why I was this young kid in radio. I was bold and brash, right? And I asked him point blank, you know, why did you leave Journey? And he didn't have just a brief little statement. He told a story, and he said, you know, with Journey, we really got successful. And we were touring or recording all the time. And he said, you know, the tours just kept getting bigger and bigger, not only playing to bigger audiences, but adding more and more cities onto the tours. And the band was just, they were exploding, right? And he said that he was on tour for so long, you know, and got so used to staying in hotels. He said, you know, I woke up one morning and I had fallen asleep on a couch, and I woke up in the morning and I looked around and I said to myself, wow, this is a pretty nice hotel. It's real spacious. This looks like somebody's living room in their home. And he says, I got up kind of groggy and I wondered where I was. And then my wife came out of the bedroom. I was at home. He said he was on the road so much that he didn't even recognize his own home the first day off a tour, that he got home and just exhausted and collapsed on the couch. And he said, that's when I knew it was time to get off the road, get off that hamster wheel of the rock and roll tour. And so he quit Journey. And that's got to be a hard thing to do, because he didn't quit Journey out of fighting with bandmates, which they historically are known for, right? He didn't quit because of a philosophical or artistic differences. He quit because, hey, he no longer recognized home, and he had been on the road so much that he felt it was time to start recognizing home. And I got to hand it to him for that. So there's a little bit more Greg Raleigh. I went pretty deep into the Greg Raleigh, but we wish him a very happy birthday today, a very happy 79th birthday. IMBC in for Pat Walsh on KFBK News Radio. We're at 93.1 FM. We're at 1530 AM. You know we're live everywhere on the iHeartRadio app. I want to say a big thank you to Melissa McCartney from Gold Country Wildlife Rescue for coming on in our last segment. She was great to talk to. I learned a lot. Probably should have had her on for the entire hour. And a big takeaway from that is not only is her organization, this nonprofit organization, staffed with wonderful volunteers doing a great job, but our public in this area, in the greater Sacramento area, really cares about animals and wild animals that are in need of help and does a great job in bringing them to them for help. So that's sure making me feel good for tonight. It's a Wednesday night Pat Walsh show. For some reason, I don't know why, it feels like a Friday night to me. I don't know if that's a good thing or a bad thing. I hope I actually set my alarm and get up and go to my job tomorrow because it feels so Friday-esque. I might sleep in, but feels like a Friday night. Hey, you're more than welcome to join me on the show here, 916-921-1530. We've got some great Dad's Day fun as we prepare for Father's Day this weekend that we're going to be getting into. We've got some fun stories, real fun stories about the World Cup. You know, we're not going to get into details about actually like scores and highlights. It's all about the fans during the World Cup. So we've got those coming up. And yeah, you're more than welcome to join me. 916-921-1530 or 800-834-1530. Like to talk a little sports, and we've got, you know, the great thing about being in Sacramento is we pretty much always have baseball. With the A's and the Rivercats sharing the same stadium, there's baseball there just about every single night. And the A's are on a homestand right now, and they'll continue that on. They're on a three-game homestand versus the Pirates. Not good news right now. I'll get into the latest score in just a moment because it's not looking good. And they lost to the Pirates last night. It was a close one, went right down to it. After just whomping the Pirates on Monday night, but that's baseball for you, right? It can really change game to game. But a three-game homestand right now against the Pirates. And then they will move on. No, they won't move on, but the next team will move in. And it's going to be a four-game homestand versus the Angels, and that'll start up tomorrow night and go on through Sunday, Father's Day. So if you want to take Dad out to the ball game, buy him some peanuts and Cracker Jack, you'll have the opportunity to do that. It's a day game on Sunday. There's a Saturday night game. If you want to be a little cooler and in the shade, you could go Saturday night. And so it's four games straight against the Angels. Then they go on the road, but not far. They'll go over to San Francisco after that. So a lot of baseball around for A's fans. And then, you know, when we don't have the A's at home, well, then we have the Rivercats. And so the Rivercats will be coming, stepping in Tuesday, June 23rd through Sunday, June 28th. So you've got that. You've got the Sacramento Republic at home this weekend at Heart Health Park. They'll be taking on New Mexico United. And that is Saturday night, 8 p.m. game. And with everybody with World Cup fever, it'd be great to go out and check out a little local soccer. And you can check out a little local brews, too, because it's the Republic's Brew Fest going on this Saturday night. So that's pretty cool. That's something cool to take Dad to as well. And I teased it a little bit that there's a pretty huge sporting event coming to Sacramento very, very soon. And I'm going to tell you in detail about that next. The Pat Walsh Show with BC sitting in on KFBK News Radio.
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0: That's some good get you ready for Father's Day music there, huh? Yeah, and we are getting ready for Father's Day. In fact, want to hear about your Father's Day traditions at 916-921-1530 in just a moment. Do want to recap a couple of things. I told you the A's score wasn't looking good. It was actually better when I teased that than it is right now. Middle of the fourth, Pittsburgh Pirates 7. The West Sacramento A's, is that what, can we officially call them that? They're just calling them the Athletics, but the A's 0-7-0 down to the Pirates. I have a saying, however, that baseball doesn't start till the seventh inning, because once the seventh inning comes around, you know, batters are figuring out pitchers are getting tired, the bullpen is either on or off. It doesn't seem like a bullpen is ever really in between, so you never know. The A's could mount a big old comeback. Also mentioned that there's a major sporting event coming to Sacramento. I love this. The X Games are coming to Sacramento, and it'll be the first ever global premiere of the X Games League, XGL summer season. They're going to have the XGL, so these extreme athletes are going to be participating as teams. So this is all going down at Cal Expo, and it's coming up real soon, June 26th through 28th. It's going to be X Games plus music festival, and separate tickets for each. The funny thing is the concert tickets cost almost more than four times as much as the general admission tickets to see the X Games, but it's pretty affordable. Tickets start at $19 for the general admission X Games. There's going to be skateboard, BMX, motocross, all kinds of, you know, tricks and all that. So it's going to be something to see. Again, that's going to be at Cal Expo, and again, that will be June 26th through 28th that we have the X Games coming to Sacramento. That's going to be a good one. Pretty affordable entertainment, in my opinion. You know, tickets starting at $19, and they say $10 to park, so that's not bad at all. Hey, what are your Dad's Day traditions? What do you like to do if you're a dad yourself? What do you like? How do you like the kids, or even the grown children, to treat you? What do you do for your dad if your dad is still with us? Mine no longer is, hasn't been for several years, and I have a little tribute to him planned a little later in the show this evening. But, you know, what do you do for dad, or what do you do as a dad for Father's Day? Really interested to hear that. 916-921-1530 or 800-834-1530. Me personally, I get to do something that I haven't done in probably, it's been about eight years, but we did it for 7 years running. My youngest daughter and her friends, we started a Father's Day camp trip, and it started out because she had a group of friends, and I was buddies with all the dads, and we used to get together actually every New Year's Eve. And one of the nights on one of the New Year's Eves, one of the dads had one too many and said, "Yeah, you know what we ought to do? We ought to all get together and take the kids camping." So that June, for Father's Day, we took the kids camping. And we ended up with 6 dads, 13 kids, doing big group camp out. It was great. At first, it was kind of a free-for-all, and we decided that, no, we need to coordinate this. We need to get a little organized. And so we assigned meal duties, which worked out pretty well, instead of everybody making their own thing and just having a huge mess in that. And one guy being, you know, I'm having my cold cut sandwich and looking over at my buddy Dave with his smoked tri-tip. And so we started to divvy up the meal duties, and that worked out well. Started out, the kids were little, some of them as young as like about 4 or 5. I think my daughter was about 8 when we started it, you know, and we kept doing this every year. It grew from just a few dads to, like I said, 6 dads, 13 kids. One year we had 7 dads, 15 kids, actually, we had. So it was great. And then all of our wives started, the joke was on us, they started calling it second Mother's Day, because they got to have Father's Day all to themselves. They got to have a peaceful day to themselves while we were doing everything for Father's Day. So that's
1: lots of places can expose you to identity theft.
2: Oh, no.

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14: From ABC News, I'm Dave Packer. President Trump says he signed the peace deal with Iran, as does Iran's president. It lifts the American blockade of Iranian ports, rewards Iran for reopening the Strait of Hormuz, and lays the groundwork for 60 days of nuclear talks.
15: Iran reaffirms that it shall not procure or develop nuclear weapons. Reaffirms because it made that same pledge in the first line of the Obama nuclear deal. But unlike that deal, Iran's agreement with President Trump includes no other nuclear commitments, just a pledge to keep talking, including about how Iran could dispose of its highly enriched uranium.
14: ABC's Rachel Scott. The Gulf Coast bracing for a tropical storm wallop. ABC's Melissa Adan is in Galveston, Texas.
16: The first named storm of the season, and we've been feeling these winds all throughout the day. At one point, you know, gusts of 40, 41 mile per hour winds. That qualifies it for a tropical storm. See, big threats are the storm surge. Some parts reporting it could get up to 4 feet of storm surge, at least throughout the Texas Gulf Coast area.
14: In court today, families of women killed by Gilgo Beach serial killer Rex Yeorman on the day he was sentenced to life.
17: Families coming face to face with the monster. In a 17-year killing spree, Rex Yeorman murdered 8 women he hired as escorts. When it was his turn to speak, Yeorman gave those families nothing.
18: The words I would say have no meaning.
17: The judge, indignant, sent Yeorman to prison for life. Families shouting him out of the room. After a 33-year nightmare.
14: ABC's Aaron Katursky. Los Angeles issuing a smoke advisory for unhealthy air as a huge warehouse fire burns in Boyle Heights. An 18-year-old passenger in a horse-drawn carriage in New York City Central Park has died. He fell off as the horse bolted and crashed into another carriage. Ron Duvua.
5: I saw the horse stumble, and his friend was right next door to him, and then it just collided and it turned into a mess.
14: You're listening to ABC News.
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9: I'm Joe Michaels with your top local stories on KFBK News Radio. Sacramento County supervisors have voted to move ahead with a massive development in Natomas. If the Upper West Side project gets final approval, which it needs from various agencies, it'll turn 2,000 acres of farmland north of I-80 into more than 9,000 homes. Critics say the project violates an earlier agreement to keep the land undeveloped. The Upper West Side project still needs state approval. Shasta County will not fight the state when it comes to their recent voter-approved changes to elections. KFBK's Mike Baca reports.
10: By a 4-0 vote, county supervisors say they will not defend the measure against the state lawsuit, nor will they defend the registrar of voters, Clint Curtis. Before the supervisors discussed the matter in closed session, they heard from members of the public.
12: Why are the most powerful forces in California government so intent on squashing us like bugs when it comes to implementing common sense policies that govern our elections?
19: It was clear from the outset that the measure was illegal and that a county can't implement a measure that violates state law.
10: Measure B would have required elections be held in person on a single day. Voters had to present a picture ID when casting those votes. All ballots had to be hand counted, and it would limit absentee ballots. It would also privatize county voter rolls, not allowing the state access. Mike Baca, KFBK, Sacramento's News Radio.
9: Sutter Health is committing $1 million to the Sacramento Food Bank and Family Services to help expand food assistance programs and address growing food insecurity. 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
20: Good evening, 804. Bob Williams from the KFBK Traffic Center. Traffic has reported something in the slow lane. Going to guess it's a vehicle, 80 eastbound just west of Northgate Boulevard. And Caltrans says, yes, we'll be working on Highway 50 tonight. No surprise there, but just to let you know, that's what's going on. Also, State Route 49, Nevada County at Crestview Drive. We've got work going on with a crash being reported on Watt Avenue southbound at Longview Drive. It's two vehicles. They were in the intersection. They're working on getting that one cleared out now. And we do have reports of a crash working on the 4700 block of Greenholm Drive. It's a couple of vehicles involved. And CHP not yet on the scene. They got things cleared to the shoulder, though, so that's a good move. Traffic on the 10s every 10 minutes, mornings and afternoons. 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
13: Now, Sacramento weather.
21: Overnight, clear, low 56 to 60. Mostly sunny Thursday, high 84 to 88. Friday, sunshine, high 81 to 85. Plenty of sun, a beautiful start to the weekend. Saturday with a high 83 to 87. I'm AccuWeather's Andy Robb on KFBK, Sacramento's News Radio.
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0: KFBK News Radio. No Pat all week long. He's out. You got me, BC, sitting in tonight. Scott Robinson tomorrow night and Friday night. I have Joe Michaels in the studio with me for a little segment I like to call Joe on the Show. Thanks for being on the show, Joe.
1: Thanks for having me, BC. Always nice to see you.
0: You bet. Always
1: Even if you didn't bring me a burrito tonight.
0: Well, I did last night, but it garnered me a bad nickname. Was it Burrito Breath Bruce? Was that it? Or Bad Breath Bruce? So no burrito for you.
1: I would merely suggest that I'm grateful to have had the burrito yesterday.
0: And I went all out. It was one of those Taco Bell burritos. It cost about $2. I went all out.
1: You know what? It was just fine. Today, Kitty provided the Reese's Pieces
0: there
1: to
0: you
1: the
0: go.
1: Level that I think she's trying to make friends with E.T. I'm not really sure.
0: Now, Joe, today happens to be National Eat Your Vegetables Day.
1: Well, I ate Reese's Pieces. Is that
0: Instead,
1: a vegetable?
0: I don't think there's in any form... that they can be considered a vegetable. I don't think you can stretch the imagination that far, Joe.
1: All right, well.
0: Yeah.
1: I have to go out and get a giant head of broccoli or something for the dinner.
0: Today's also National Root Beer Day.
1: Oh.
0: I love root beer.
1: Yeah.
0: I love A&W root beer would be my favorite. Do you have a favorite, Joe?
1: Root beer.
0: Just any root beer?
1: Yeah, root beer.
0: Yeah, okay. There's so many different ones, you know, and they have their different... It's like beer. There's so many different, you know... flavors, and they all have their own taste to them.
1: I can't say I'm an expert on either.
0: Okay.
1: Yeah. But I'll have a root beer.
0: I'll have a root beer. I'm a cream soda guy.
1: Ooh,
0: I love
1: okay.
0: cream soda.
1: Right, that's good.
0: Yeah, I love a good cream soda. Right. And then tomorrow is National Go Fishing Day, which is pretty cool that it's, you know, getting close to Father's Day.
1: Oh, yeah.
0: National Go Fishing
1: Day. All right, yeah.
0: Let me back up a little bit here. One more thing, and I really wanted to talk to you. I saved this, Joe, till... segment that you're on the show with us.
1: All right.
0: It's National Mascot Day.
1: Oh, it is.
0: And I know you're a big sports guy, and I know you probably know most of the mascots in sports, be it professional, college, or anything, you know?
1: Well, you give me more credit than perhaps I deserve.
0: Sac State.
1: The Hornets.
0: Yeah, there we go. San Jose State.
1: The
0: Spartans.
1: The Spartans, right?
0: Yeah,
1: yes.
0: Which
1: yeah.
0: was also my high school, Red Bluff High. Was the,
1: oh, the Spartans.
0: The Spartans, right. Yeah. Uh-huh. The A's, we have a really cool mascot, which is Stomper, the
1: big
0: elephant.
1: Old elephant, yeah.
0: Yeah, and I did a little research just today,
1: because
0: I didn't want to sound like a dummy during this segment.
1: Okay.
0: I found out why and I've wondered this, but I've never bothered until today, because I'm a highly trained radio professional, and I'm not going to come on the air without doing my research, Joe.
1: All right.
0: I found out why the A's have an elephant as a mascot.
1: Why, BC, do the A's have an elephant as a mascot?
0: Well, let me tell you, Joe, this goes all the way back to 1902 when the team was in Philadelphia. A rival manager, John McGraw, insulted the A's by stating that the A's new owners had purchased a white elephant. You know, white elephant's like a gag,
1: yeah,
0: right?
1: Yeah.
0: And so A's manager Connie Mack embraced the insult as kind of a badge of honor and adopted the elephant as the team's official symbol. And it's been around that long, since 1902.
1: Wow.
0: And now we have the current version, which is Stomper. And Stomper's a fun mascot. Stomper makes the A's games fun. You know, especially on a night like tonight. Let me check the latest score. It was 7-0 when I last... Okay, bottom of the fifth, it's still 7-0.
1: You know who makes the A's game really exciting?
0: Is if they got seven runs in the next inning?
1: iHeartMedia's Strawberry.
0: Oh.
1: Who emcees the game.
0: Yes.
1: Runs around with a big old microphone.
0: That's
1: looks like
0: right.
1: He's having a rip snorting good day.
0: Oh, yeah. He's a lot of fun. Yeah.
1: Yeah, he is. Yeah.
0: Strawberry. Yeah. What are some other great sports mascots?
1: The Duck.
0: In your opinion. The Duck. Oh, Oregon State. Oregon. University of Oregon.
1: Yes.
0: Okay, because the Oregon State is the Beavers?
1: That's correct.
0: All right. Okay, yeah.
1: Oh, BC.
0: Joe and I are on, we almost went on non-speaking terms over my little faux pas.
1: Wow.
0: Right there.
1: The Wolverine.
0: The Wolverine, that's no, Wisconsin is the Badgers.
1: That's right.
0: The Wolverine, you're testing me now. Michigan.
1: Yes.
0: Michigan Wolverines.
1: That's right, yes.
0: Okay. Here's when on college,
1: right.
0: This is a weird one.
1: Okay.
0: I'm not going to say this is a great one. Even their name is weird. The Stanford Cardinal.
1: Yes.
0: Not Cardinals, plural, but Cardinal.
1: Correct.
0: The mascot's a tree.
1: That's right.
0: And not only is that like on their, you know, their swag.
1: Right.
0: They have a big redwood tree, but there's a dude who dresses up as a tree at the football games.
1: That is correct.
0: Yeah.
1: The Stanford
0: that's
1: trees.
0: The Stanford. Yeah, that's weird.
1: You know.
0: I can't. There are probably some Stanford grads, some Stanford alumni right now thinking, man, that BC, I'm going to. They're too classy, though, to call in and complain.
1: Well, it would be easier to, you know, have...
0: I'm not bashing you. I just think it's weird. I'm not judging you. I just think your mascot's weird.
1: It'd be easier to have, you know, it be the Stanford Cardinal with a mascot of a tree than to be the Stanford Trees and have a man dressed up as a cardinal.
0: Well, I guess so.
1: Yeah. Maybe.
0: Yeah.
1: I really I don't know.
0: I'd have to do some more research that I didn't do, I have to admit to that, into the whole name Cardinal.
1: Sure.
0: And all that.
1: And then you've got the Chanticleers.
0: I don't know of them.
1: I think it's Coastal Carolina.
0: And what is a Chanticleer?
1: A basketball player that has made the March Madness tournament from time to time in the NCAA.
0: As a mascot, as though, what is a Chanticleer?
1: I forgot.
0: I got to Google that. Joe, you know me, and I'm a big, big, big Tampa Bay Lightning hockey fan.
1: Yes.
0: And they have a pretty cool mascot. It's the Thunderbug. They don't have a dude dressed up as a lightning bolt,
1: right.
0: You know, or a cloud.
1: Cloud.
0: Yeah. But they have the Thunderbug. He's like a, you know, a Thunderbug, like a lightning bug. And it's a little, you know, his little, what is it? Not a tail, but what are you?
1: The Tampa
0: stinger,
1: Bay Lightning
0: the little
1: bug.
0: Thing lights up and he's a Thunderbug.
1: Oh.
0: And so back when I used to coach soccer,
1: uh-huh.
0: You know, when the kids were real little, the little kids, we called them the Thunderbugs. And then when they got bigger, they became the Lightning because I adopted those names. And
1: very nice.
0: I mean, I'm a little partial, but I think the Thunderbug is a pretty cool.
1: I think it's very
0: sports
1: cool.
0: Mascot.
1: Yeah,
0: I think it is.
1: So, yep.
0: What are some other good ones? Lucille for the seal.
1: Because
0: you have so many seals over there in the bay, you
1: San
0: know, for
1: Francisco
0: San Francisco.
1: Giants. Yeah.
0: That's a good one. So,
1: wow.
0: Yeah, there are some good ones. You know, the Buccaneers, Tampa Bay Buccaneers football, I was pretty sad when they did away with Buccaneer Bruce, you know, the swashbuckler.
1: I was pretty sad when they did away with the original cheerleaders uniforms back in the 70s.
0: The bright orange?
1: Yes.
0: Kind of thing. You know what? It's funny. There is a great series. I think it's on ESPN. It's about Buccaneer football and from the beginnings on up to today, you know, and all the changes and how they went. They were the first team in the NFL to go defeated for an entire season.
1: Not
0: undefeated.
1: Yeah.
0: Not undefeated, but defeated. And they almost went two back-to-back seasons defeated.
1: I remember when they asked the coach how he what he thought about his team's execution, and he said, "I'm all for it."
0: Is that one of the most? That's McKay.
1: That's one of the most classic responses.
0: That is maybe the most classic response in all. So yeah.
1: Well, the one about playoffs.
0: Oh yeah, that's a good one too.
1: That was pretty good too, Jim Mora.
0: Yeah, that was good. That got really re-quoted, not retweeted, but re-quoted, huh?
1: And, of course, Steely McBeam.
0: Steely McBeam. I do not know this mascot.
1: Would that be the Pittsburgh Steelers? Yeah.
0: I didn't even know they had a mascot. Is he like an iron worker? Is that what he is?
1: He's, let's see here. Let me take a look. I have to look. I'm not sure.
0: I know the Padres used to have a Padre. I don't know what they... I think they have a big giant baseball head.
1: Didn't they used to have the chicken?
0: The chicken? Oh, yeah.
1: Remember?
0: Yes.
1: What? Why can't I think of it? Where he hatched, and came out of that. Okay. And I should be remembering this, but my brain's getting old.
0: And then
1: the San Diego Chicken.
0: The San Diego Chicken. Okay. And then and they have the Padre guy, which is just kind of weird. I think like a friar, you know,
1: yeah,
0: cartoon friar.
1: Makes sense. Yeah.
0: There was the Philly Fanatic.
1: The Philly Fanatic.
0: The bright green furred thing with the kind of bugle looking.
1: Yeah, the Philly Fanatic is awesome. Mr. Red, if you want to talk about baseball.
0: Oh, now that's iconic. The Cincinnati Reds.
1: Yes.
0: And he is just, he's like a human, what do they call it? Anthropomorphic. Is that the word? Listen to me. I'm really showing off my education or lack thereof, but he is a cool one, and he's iconic. You can, everybody's listening right now can probably picture him as soon as I say that.
1: Yeah, Mr. Red is classic.
0: Oh, here's another one that I think's pretty oddball, Joe, and for some reason he's really famous. It's that Philadelphia Flyers guy. You know, he's the bright orange guy with the big eyes. He looks psychotic. Do you know which I mean?
1: I don't.
0: Philadelphia
1: Flyers.
0: I'm
1: so sorry. I don't.
0: Have a
1: I
0: weird. Yeah. It's an honor. That's all right. That alarm means it's time to stop talking, Bruce.
1: You're going to bring out the giant hook.
0: Yeah, there's a big old hook. All right. You know what? We will pause it for a moment. But I want to revisit something that you and I talked about, not on the air, but off the air yesterday. And it was kind of fun for me, Joe.
1: Right.
0: And, you know, we had a couple of little folksy colloquialisms going on yesterday.
1: All right.
0: And I want to get into a few more of those. So we got that up ahead here.
1: Sure.
0: This is the Pat Walsh Show with BC sitting in, joined by Joe on the show on KFBK News Radio.
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0: 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KFBK News Radio, 93.1 FM, 1530 AM, live everywhere on the iHeartRadio app. Joined by Joe on the show. You know, we forgot to mention, I feel kind of bad about Sharky from the San Jose Sharks. He's a pretty cool mascot.
1: He's a pretty cool mascot, pretty cool too. Yeah.
0: Getting into some Carole King there from the album Tapestry, I Feel the Earth Move. That was number one on the charts 55 years ago today. And that album is just packed with great music. So we celebrate Carole King going to number one 55 years ago today. Joe, I interrupted you.
1: Oh, it's okay. I was just looking at some of the mascots.
0: Yeah.
1: For the college mascots you were talking about. And of course, I mentioned the Oregon Duck because...
0: Does he have a specific name? Is there just the Oregon Duck?
1: I believe it's now the Duck. It used to be Puddles.
0: Puddles!
1: But it's not that anymore.
0: I like that.
1: Change.
0: Okay. Yeah. All right.
1: So there's Bevo. You know, Bevo, the actual longhorn steer of the University of Texas. You've probably seen the commercial.
0: Yeah, where they let him out of the cage or whatever. Whoops, the pin.
1: Of course, Ugga.
0: What's
1: the Bulldog from University of Georgia?
0: Oh, okay.
1: UGA. Ugga.
0: Fresno State is also the Bulldogs, and their Bulldog is named Time Out.
1: Well, Ugga and Bevo had a little encounter a few years back. You can Google that and just see it.
0: Yeah.
1: But Bevo, the Longhorn Steer.
0: It's pretty crazy. It's fun, though.
1: The Bulldog.
0: Yeah?
1: Yeah.
0: Wow.
1: Yeah, that was something.
0: Bulldogs might do all right, though. They can nip at those, you know, the heels and stuff on a...
1: You know what? If you've ever been up close to a longhorn steer...
0: Yeah.
1: They don't call them longhorns for nothing.
0: For nothing.
1: I'm just telling you.
0: I hear you. Yeah. So it's kind of... This turned out to be a fun little thing. So, and if you have... a mascot that's your favorite, a mascot that we have overlooked, you're more than welcome to join Joe and I at 916-921-1530 as we talk a little bit about sports mascots, because today is National Mascot Day, along with National Eat Your Vegetables Day.
1: And because I'll probably never get another opportunity to talk about this on the air, I want to mention the Minnesota Golden Gopher.
0: Minnesota Golden Gopher.
1: And if you haven't seen this, and you may not have, everyone in the state of Minnesota has, don't you know? But if you were to Google Goldie Gopher White Bear Lake commercial outtakes or something.
0: Yeah.
1: They tried to do this commercial for White Bear, the car dealership, White Bear Lake car dealership. I can't remember which one it is, which is horrible.
0: Okay.
1: But they tried to do this with the gopher on the ice at Mariucci Arena.
0: Okay.
1: And the gopher has some problems.
0: Ah. Yeah. Mascots on ice have to, their costumes have to be dialed in.
1: Let's just say it wasn't so much about the costume as it was about slipping and sliding. And oh my God, I hope they had
0: something.
1: Some aspirin and ibuprofen for the mascot when it was done. But check that out. It was White Bear. Why can't I think of it? White Bear in the Minnesota.
0: It's a small detail that you're not required to remember, Joe. So, you know. Yesterday when I came in the studio, I wish I could remember what exactly. I think you said to me, I'll bet you dollars to donuts. I think that's what the saying that you started off with.
1: Oh, I may have.
0: Yeah, you said, I'll bet you dollars to donuts, and that, which made me think, you know that, Joe, he's sharp as a tack. Joe is sharp as a tack.
1: White Bear Mitsubishi.
0: Oh, okay. Good. Anyway, I'm glad we got that out of the way.
1: I know, right?
0: Yeah.
1: Go on.
0: But, you know, I got thinking about all those, like, I used to... the good Lord willing and the creek don't rise, we'll be there, you know. I used to have a guy that said that. I used to know a guy every time you say, hey, Bill, how's it going? Oh, fair to Midland.
1: Last time I heard that, I was knee high to a grasshopper.
0: Oh, Joe, I tell you, that was good. That was good. That makes me happy as a clam at high tide hearing that, you know. Oh, yeah. Yeah, so I I thought it'd be fun to, you know, come up with some of those. But you don't seem to be wanting to come up with any more. You seem to be kind of stubborn as a mule on this matter, Joe.
1: You know what? I think my brain just, like, has, you know, put the week to rest.
0: Yeah.
1: Well, it's only kind of Wednesday.
0: You're kind of making me mad as a hornet over this, Joe. No, I'm just kidding. I'm happy as a pig in slop to have you here.
1: Oh, he entertains himself.
0: I do. Isn't it great? Yeah. Did you really tune in to hear some dude laughing at himself? But yeah, I'm working these in here. I'm working these in, you know? But you know, I'm trying. Hey, at least I'm trying. I mean, I know you can't make a silk purse out of a sow's ear. But I'm trying. My brother has one. He always says, you know, that's handy. That's about as handy as a pocket on a shirt. That's a good one. That's a positive. And if you're somebody who's not too handy, they're about as useful as a screen door on a submarine. That's another one that he uses. So I love those old colloquialisms those little folksy sayings. You can join us with them. 916-921-1530. Fun times here while Pat's away on the Pat Walsh Show at KFBK News Radio. BC sitting in for a Wednesday evening with my good buddy Joe on the show. You get Scott Robinson sitting in tomorrow night.
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3: ABC News, I'm Dave Packer. President Trump says he signed the peace deal with Iran, as does Iran's president. It lifts the American blockade on Iranian ports, rewards Iran for reopening the Strait of Hormuz, and lays the groundwork for 60 days of nuclear talks. Senate Minority Leader Chuck Schumer says it gives away too much.
4: When you look at the 14 points that the administration has agreed to, it looks like Iran has won on just about every one of them.
3: The first named storm of the Atlantic hurricane season, Tropical Storm Arthur, taking aim at the Gulf Coast. Flooding turning deadly in Magnolia, Texas. A teenager killed as the storm system barrels towards shore. Los Angeles issuing a smoke advisory for unhealthy air as a huge warehouse fire burns in Boyle Heights. An 18-year-old passenger on a horse-drawn carriage in New York City Central Park has died. He fell off after the horse bolted and crashed into another carriage. The Central Park Conservancy calling for a ban on the horse-drawn carriages. This is ABC News.
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5: I'm Joe Michaels with your top local stories on KFBK News Radio. Governor Gavin Newsom's office is escalating its fight with the Trump administration, accusing the U.S. Department of Justice of conducting a politically motivated investigation into Newsom, his wife Jennifer Siebel Newsom, and people closest to them. The governor's office claims federal investigators have sought records, interviewed associates, and reviewed years of documents involving the Newsoms. The Sacramento Police Department is facing a city audit as a result of a new ACLU report highlighting racial disparities in traffic stops. KFBK's Noelle Ballard reports.
6: The ACLU investigation found black drivers in Sacramento were pulled over by police at much higher rates. The report analyzed traffic stop data from 2023 and 2024 and found that black residents, who make up about 12% of Sacramento's population, accounted for 33% of police traffic stops. According to the report, black drivers were more than three times as likely to be stopped as white drivers and were searched more than twice as often, with most stops involving equipment violations or other non-moving offenses. Former Sacramento County Sheriff John McGinnis says the audit should be welcomed but lacks empirical evidence.
7: You need to know the specific demographics of a given neighborhood at a given time, and that perhaps have greater import if you drive down the street in an automobile and you look at a car in front of you or adjacent to where you are. To judge and determine the race or any other descriptive factors of the person operating that car has become increasingly difficult.
6: SAC PD has not offered a response to the impending audit. City officials say the review could take up to a year.
5: Gas prices continue to fall. The statewide average for a gallon of regular unleaded is down to $5.67. Sacramento County drivers are paying $5.64 on average, the lowest in the capital region, which tops out in El Dorado County, where drivers are paying $5.80 on average. Get news alerts at any time. 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
8: Good evening, 834. Bob Williams from the KFBK Traffic Center with a traffic hazard being reported. El Dorado County, this is 50 eastbound near the 50, I love it when they change stuff on me. Okay, we're going to go back that 50 eastbound, just east of Camino Heights Drive. A disabled vehicle, and it looks like it's got some type of mechanical problems. Crash working, Cap City Freeway connector, westbound Highway 50, southbound Cap to westbound 50. No details on that right now. Also a traffic hazard down towards the Delta, Terminus Road, Jackson Slough Road, westbound lanes. Nothing there as far as details. We are getting some work started tonight on the 80 corridor in Yolo County. Westbound 80 alternating lane closures from Reed Avenue to West Capitol Avenue, and then from Highway 50 to Enterprise Boulevard. And then as we work out across the causeway tonight on westbound Highway 50, reduced lanes from East Childs Road to Mace Boulevard. On Highway 50, a little bit of a closure between Harbor Boulevard and I-80, one of three lanes closed until 5 a.m. Traffic on the 10s every 10 minutes, mornings and afternoons. 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
2: Now, Sacramento weather.
9: Mainly clear through the overnight hours, low 56 to 60. A beautiful day Thursday, mostly sunny, high 84 to 88. Friday, sunshine, high 81 to 85. And sunny on Saturday, high 83 to 87. I'm AccuWeather's Andy Robb on KFBK, Sacramento's News Radio.
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0: much like us hanging out in the KFBK studios. Bruce Springsteen and Born to Run there. I'm BC in for Pat Walsh. 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Almost 4 hours. Dude just rocked it for almost 4 hours straight.
1: Wow.
0: Exhausting. To be a fan is exhausting, but I've been to a couple of Bruce's shows, and they weren't almost 4 hours, but in the 3-hour range. You get your money's worth at a Springsteen concert.
1: Wow.
0: And there's not a lot of like downtime or any of that. He just goes and goes.
1: Just kind of rocks.
0: Oh, yeah. Just right. Rocks it. Yeah. Hey, and on the birthday board today, the late Art Bell was born on this date in 1945. And of course, Art Bell, known for Coast to Coast AM, you know, just iconic. We have George Norrie now, but Art Bell back in the day, and he had such a huge following. We remember him on his birthday today. He was born on this date in 1945. Joe on the show joining me. You joining me at 921-1530 or 800-834-1530. Mark in Roseville joins us now. Hello, Mark, and welcome to the Pat Walsh Show.
2: Hey, this is Joe, his son.
0: Oh,
2: here's Mark right now.
0: Okay.
2: What's up, Bruce?
0: Hey, Joe. Hey.
2: How are you today?
0: Good. How about yourself?
2: I'm doing all right. I just woke up, taking care of my nephew and going to work.
0: Yeah.
2: Everyday life, man. Everyday life.
0: There you go. Yeah. It's all good. That's all good. Yeah.
1: I kind of feel like I just woke up too.
0: Yeah. Yeah.
2: I mean, that's good to say, right? Because you talked to my dad last night about being a skeptic.
0: Right. Right. Yeah.
2: Well, the pictures that he sent, I blew them up from the video that he took, right?
0: Okay.
2: And from when I blew them up, they look like little Tic Tacs. Okay. So as a skeptic myself, right, I find myself to be like a scholar of life. Pretty much like I study religion, like other people's religion, like just to try to connect with them on a human level. Right.
0: Very good. Very good. And let me stop you a little bit here, Joe. I want to, for our audience who might not have been tuned in last night, Mark, Joe's dad, called in and was talking about, and now I can't remember again. That's UFOs, and there's another term. What is it?
2: UAPs.
0: UAPs, yes. Yeah, so.
2: That's hard. You talk with him.
0: Unidentified aerial phenomenon. And, and we got into a conversation, not an argument by any means, just a conversation. I said, I'm a little skeptical, and he sent in some photos that we took a look at tonight. So thank you, Joe, for blowing those up and letting us see those photos.
2: Okay.
0: Yeah.
2: So now that you have the evidence, as a skeptic, if you have something right there in your face, are you going to believe, are you going to believe that those are fake just because the photo is enhanced?
0: No, I am not. But I'm going to stay in the same position that I was because the photos don't give me any clear vision one way or the other. Does that make sense? So you're not making me a believer, but I'm not denying anything either. I'm staying so neutral on that one right there.
2: Yeah. I'm here to debate, not argue or nothing, just debate.
0: I like it. I like it.
2: I always love to hear the other side's opinion because that matters.
0: I like
2: that. It may not matter to everybody, but it matters to me.
0: Hey, it's getting more rare and rare these days, you know, that somebody wants to hear somebody else's opinion.
2: And that's why I study.
0: Yeah.
2: Because why fight cancer, not people?
0: I like it. I like it. Yeah. You know, it's amazing.
2: We all put our minds to, like, stop this cancer, like, that's plaguing everything. If you don't stop it, or cut it out, then why are you fighting people?
0: Yeah. And instead of fighting, we should be doing exactly what you're doing, is learning. It's amazing what you can learn if you listen, right?
2: Exactly.
0: And that's a lesson I've been trying to learn for years, trying to improve upon for years. I took a great negotiating class, and they have it doesn't help just in negotiating. It helps in life. They have an acronym called WAIT, WAIT, and it stands for Why Am I Talking? And if you're so busy trying to get your point across, you're not learning what the other person's point is. So why am I talking? It's kind of a polite way of saying shut up and listen once in a while. Yeah.
2: Yeah, if you're talking, you're not listening. And if you're not listening, that's disrespectful, like I'm teaching my nephew.
0: Yeah, good for
2: I'm
0: you.
2: Like, look,
0: good for
2: there's
0: you.
2: Two R's, respect and responsibility.
0: I like that.
2: If you're not respecting me, you're not being responsible.
0: Okay, very good, very good. Well, Mark, we're going to have to cut, or Joe, I mean, we're going to have to cut this short. I'm glad that we've got the father and son together there as we're getting close to Father's Day. So make sure you treat your dad real nice this Father's Day there, Joe. And thank you both for calling in tonight and listening every night. I know you do. So greatly appreciate that.
2: Thank you very much.
0: All right. Thank you. And we'll keep the phone lines open tonight at 916-921-1530 or 800-834-1530. Back to Joe on the show. Joe,
1: I really like the weight thing.
0: Wait,
1: that's
0: WAIT. Why am I talking? Now, obviously, in this situation, if you or I weren't talking, or we have what we call dead air, so
1: right,
0: we have to be talking.
1: Sure,
0: right. But in social situations, in business situations, I don't know if I told you what I do. At my real job, I work in the real estate world. I hire real estate agents.
1: All right.
0: So when I first started the job, when I was green at it, as my boss used to say, I used to just vomit the company. Just, we're so great. This, we offer this, we have that. He said, stop, listen to what their needs are. Listen to what they're not getting and discover how you can help them. And the only way to do that is by shutting up and listening. In other words, why am I talking? And I've tried to take that to heart. I'm a lot different at that job than I am. I still talk a lot in all situations, Joe.
1: Sure, sure.
0: Yeah.
1: Well, that's not always bad if you got something to say.
0: There you go.
1: Right?
0: Exactly.
1: I remember, when I was younger and in between radio gigs, I worked in a record store.
0: Love record store.
1: And it was how we were answering the phones.
0: Okay.
1: That was the difference between which record store I chose to work in. And I made a conscious choice, right?
0: Yeah.
1: And one of them was, hi, this is our business. How can I help you? Right? Hi, name of business. How can I help you?
0: Uh-huh.
1: And the other one was, hi, name of business, where such and such is on sale this week for da-da-da-da-da-da-da, and we also have da-da-da-da-da-da-da. Which business do you want to call?
0: Right. Yeah, how can I help you?
1: Hi, how can I help you?
0: Yeah. Yeah.
1: Yeah.
0: Good for you, Joe.
1: So
0: good
1: that
0: for
1: was
0: you. You chose the helpful one.
1: I did.
0: I chose the record store that was closest to my favorite burrito joint. That's the one I worked for. Now, I worked at a couple record stores in my youth, and those were fun jobs. Hey, Joe, we did all these funny little folksy sayings. I've got one more for you. It's sleep tight. Don't let the
1: bed bugs bite.
0: That's coming right up. I've got a story on that coming up on the Pat Walsh Show.
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0: did actually have a camera on me while I was clowning around
1: I didn't realize. There you go. Hey, they have this thing called the internet, Joe. You got to be careful.
0: Yeah, well, you know, clearly I won't be running for president.
1: BC sitting in for Pat Walsh tonight on KFBK News Radio, 93.1 FM, 1530 AM, live everywhere on the iHeartRadio app. It is highly rumored that Pat was listening tonight, that Pat was listening to his own show. It's highly rumored.
0: Pat Walsh of the Pat Walsh Show?
1: Yeah, was listening to his show.
0: On his night off?
1: On his night off. Wow. It's highly rumored that that actually occurred, past tense. But we just played the Barry Manilow. If I followed that up with an Adam Sandler montage, then we know he's not listening. We know that that's the way to get, you know. And I can start talking Giants baseball, too, if I really want to.
0: Do you suppose he's listening for entertainment or to air check us?
1: He's going to critique me, see if I'm worthy, worthy of sitting in any longer.
0: All right.
1: Yeah. Hey, Joe, don't let the bed bugs bite. That was my little tease here. Well, there's a new ranking out. And people do these rankings, you know. What's the worst city in all of Europe for bed bug complaints?
0: I've never been to Europe, so I can't say.
1: I have, I have not been to this city. I've been to this country. It is in Italy. It's Rome. Rome ranks the worst for bed bug bites. I'm not going to get into this whole article. I'm going to give you the gist of what I gathered from it. They say, they being the people that study this, and they scour all kinds of TripAdvisor reviews in this. Okay. It's not so much what you would call the flea bag motels. Bed bugs can occur in the really nice joints too. The nice ones,
0: they don't discriminate.
1: They don't discriminate. It's just about cleanliness. So the pointers are, I never knew this, but, you know, they have a little thing to set your suitcase on. Don't put your suitcase on the floor, they're saying. Have your suitcase up on something so the bed bugs don't get into your clothing.
0: Ew.
1: Yeah. Ew. And then check the sheets before you get into bed. Take a close look, you know, before you get into bed.
0: Yeah, be careful or what you're crawling into bed with.
1: That's good advice. That's similar advice that my dad gave me when I was a teenager, Joe. Yeah.
0: I put that on a t-shirt.
1: Very similar. Yes. Careful of who you or what you're crawling into bed with. I like that. Yeah. Okay, good. Good. The show just took that turn. Thank you, Joe, on the show. Joe, have you had any kind of, you know, bad hotel or motel experiences?
0: No, just, you know, over the past weekend when I was taking a shower, you know, sometimes the little drain thing falls down and all of a sudden the bathtub is filling up with water.
1: Yeah.
0: I'm like, uh-oh, I'm up to my ankles. What's going on here?
1: We don't want that.
0: So you reach down to lift that thing up. The whole thing came out.
1: Oh,
0: whoops.
1: Yeah.
0: Dial zero.
1: But at least it was just
0: the
1: spring thing wasn't working. It was like,
0: no, the whole contraption came out.
1: Yeah, but it's because it wasn't working, not because it was all clogged with hair or something.
0: Oh, no. I guess that's
1: where I'm going with that one.
0: No,
1: that's how disturbing I'm getting on the show today.
0: Yeah, I didn't stay at the flea bag motel.
1: Okay, good.
0: Just saying.
1: I have had an experience that, well, I can't do this. I can't just bring it up without sharing it. So I will share it next. I had an experience where we went from first to worst when it came to accommodations all in one vacation. And I will share that in just a moment. We went from first to worst, man. And, don't ever wish that upon anybody.
0: Was this in Rome?
1: This was not in Rome. This was in beautiful California, and that's coming up. BC in for Pat Walsh, who's already tuned out. The Pat Walsh Show, KFB.
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13: From ABC News, I'm Dave Packer.
14: Both President Trump and Iran's president say they've signed a peace deal that includes lifting the American blockade of Iranian ports, rewarding Iran for reopening the Strait of Hormuz, and laying the groundwork for future talks about their nuclear program. ABC's Rachel Scott.
15: As part of these talks, the U.S. would help create a $300 billion fund to help Iran rebuild. The administration says this would not be taxpayer money.
14: But some Republicans are outraged. Senator Bill Cassidy saying Reagan is rolling over in his grave, calling this the worst foreign blunder policy in decades. Republican and former U.S. ambassador to the United Nations during Trump's first term, Nikki Haley, posting that Iranians will use the funds to, quote, further their nuclear ambitions and on terrorist proxies against us. Democratic leadership also panning the deal. Senate Minority Leader Chuck Schumer.
16: This will be regarded as one of the biggest American disasters. And it's because Trump started this war. He didn't know how to finish it. And it looks like in too many ways, he has just capitulated to the Iranian.
14: Arthur has been downgraded to a tropical depression taking aim at the Gulf Coast, expected to bring strong winds and flooding threats across the southeast. And locals pitching in, shoveling sand for sandbags in Covington, Louisiana. Health and Human Services Secretary Robert F. Kennedy Jr. announcing $700 million in new funding to assist addiction recovery and mental illness treatment programs across the U.S. In Detroit, Kennedy saying a portion of the money will go to the Streets program that he unveiled earlier this year.
17: Streets is designed to help communities move people living with addiction and serious mental illness off the streets and into treatment.
14: A runway at New York's LaGuardia Airport is closed because of a 2-inch depression next to it. Now, this is the same runway temporarily closed because of a sinkhole last month. 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
9: California has a slew of new laws going into effect July 1st. Here's Sharon Reardon.
11: More than a dozen, including SB 68, which requires allergen disclosures on menus. AB 1777 allows citations for autonomous vehicles. And SB 760 requires all K-12 schools in the state to have at least one working gender-neutral restroom. The hourly minimum wage is also going up in several cities and counties as of July 1st. Healthcare workers at large hospital systems with at least 10,000 full-time employees and at dialysis clinics will see their minimum wage increase to $25 an hour.
9: A bill to officially designate May 17th as Bruce Lee Day in California is headed to the governor's desk. The bill was introduced by Democratic Assemblymember Matt Haney of San Francisco. And the city of San Diego is still reviewing the potential sports arena redevelopment project called Midway Rising. That's the latest. I'm Mark Mayfield.
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18: Good evening, 903. Bob Williams from the KFBK Traffic Center with a spin out being reported. Northbound 65 just south of the Galleria Boulevard off-ramp, partially blocking the fast lane. Hazard 80 westbound just east of Enterprise Boulevard in West Sacramento. Some traffic cones have gotten out into the roadway. Injury crash, Surface Street eastbound Madison Avenue just east of Hillsdale Boulevard. It's a vehicle versus pedestrian crash. Hazard northbound 5. This is near the Powerline Road overcrossing. A person driving on the shoulder with a flat tire. It's not advisable, but probably not out of the traffic. Non-injury hit and run, northbound 5, just north of Del Paso Road. Looks like a vehicle with a camper shell, a U-Haul truck involved in the crash. Not sure which was the runner. Animal hazard, Bucks Bar Road at Bucks Bar Circle, El Dorado County. Looks like we don't know what kind of animal. Call animal hazard, but don't tell me the animal. We have got work tonight on Highway 50. East and westbound, reduced lanes from Mayhew to the Yolo County line. Traffic on the 10s every 10 minutes, mornings and afternoons. 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
7: Now, Sacramento weather.
19: Overnight, clear, low 56 to 60. Mostly sunny Thursday, high 84 to 88. Friday, sunshine, high 81 to 85. Plenty of sun, a beautiful start to the weekend. Saturday with a high 83 to 87. I'm AccuWeather's Andy Robb on KFBK, Sacramento's News Radio.
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0: Well, hey, thank you so much for being here tonight. Remember in the beginning of the show, I said there is a prize. If you hang in there the entire 3 hours, if you're listening the entire 3 hours, you get a prize tonight. So have you been with us since 7 o'clock? KFBK News Radio, 93.1 FM, 1530 AM, live everywhere on the iHeartRadio app. I'm BC, sitting in for my buddy Pat tonight. Pat and I go way back, and it's quite an honor to get the call and come in and fill in for him. So always have a good time. And I know what Pat will be doing this Father's Day weekend, because every year he does the big Father's Day Bluegrass Festival, and that's coming up this weekend. There's something. You have Father's Day plans? Share with us if you'd like. I love to hear what everybody's up to. I don't think I've even told you what I'm up to, but I will, and I'll get into that in a moment. Mentioned, you know, we're on the little story about Rome being the worst city as far as bed bugs go for travelers in Europe, and Joe and I were talking about, you know, having bad hotel or motel experiences, and I think you can decrease your chances of having bad hotel or motel experiences just by making sure your accommodations start with an H and not an M. The latter seems to be where you find the little rougher rooms, but I teased it, so I've got to come through with it. I did have a bad experience once, and it was with the, I've had more than one bad experience, but it was with the entire family, and my wife is in the pharmaceutical business, and they splurge in that industry. Let me just tell you that. They splurge, and they treat their employees like gold. And my two daughters and I got to tag along on one of her pharmaceutical trips to Dana Point down in Southern California. This is just a beautiful beach area. Well, we ended up staying. They put her up, and therefore us up, at the Ritz-Carlton Laguna Niguel. Now, this is a place there's no way we could afford on our own. And even if we could, we probably wouldn't budget for that swanky of a place. But we had a couple of nights that we got to tag along with her while she was there on the company dime. We decided that we wanted to turn this into a 5-day vacation. So we'll do the 2 nights there, and then we'll book at a more budget-friendly place that we can afford for the other 3 nights, you know, while we're down in beautiful Dana Point. And it's just such a great beach community. And if you've not been down around there, it's so much less congested than the beaches right around Los Angeles, you know. It's absolutely beautiful. So we thought this is going to be great. Well, it started out, oh man, was it great, because we're at the Ritz-Carlton and they have the guys in uniform that come out and help you get everything out of your car and get your luggage to your rooms. And they have this beautiful pool with almost like a little island in the middle of it. And it's the property is on top of a cliff that's kind of terraced. So down below you, not too far, is the golf course. And then down below that is the beach and looking out at the ocean. And we just had deluxe accommodations and great meals and the jetted spa tub and, you know, the big fluffy towels and robes, and everything was really just 5-star. It was great. So then we go to the place that we can afford after we get kicked out of there. We didn't really get kicked out, but after her comp time was up, we go to the place that we can afford. Now, we knew it was going to be a bit of a downgrade, but we had no idea how much of a downgrade. We get there. The first thing you notice were the stains on the carpet that, you know, may or may not have been from a previous crime scene that didn't get thoroughly cleaned up. You know, again, we've got our kids, small kids with us, you know, we're trying not to bring any alarm to them. And then even though we were on the second floor, it was a bit of a concern that the sliding glass door would not close all the way or latch. So, you know, we put some chairs in front of that, and it was too far to drive home at night, you know, so we're not going to cancel. And so we said, okay, let's just tough it out. I know it's a disappointment, but it's because we just came from the Ritz-Carlton. I mean, come on, let's be realistic and And, you know, we're still down here at Dana Point around these beautiful beaches. So we managed to, you know, kind of overlook all this and spend the night. And I usually wake up earlier than the rest of my family, just how I've been for a long time. I used to work early mornings. And so I'm an early riser, and I like to get up and take my book and go down to the pool. So I do, and there's hardly anybody. In fact, I think I was the only one at the pool for a short time because I got down there pretty early. But now a couple of people to start to trickle in, you know, and you've always get the same type. You know, you get the guy who get, you know, I'm the read by the pool guy. And then pretty soon you get the serious swimmer getting his morning swim in, getting his exercise in. You get that. And then pretty soon comes the family. And family with a small child. I won't get into detail. Toddler. That the only detail I'll get into, and this is what caused us to call the trip short. Even though we had paid for two more nights, we just called it short and drove home and decided to spend the rest of our vacation as a staycation. Let's just put this much detail into it. The toddler should have had a swim diaper. Have you seen the movie Caddyshack? So that caused us, that was the thing we could not overlook, and we ended up making it back home and turning it into a staycation. But, you know, I guess, hey, moral of the story, they can't all be the Ritz-Carlton and try to do things in the reverse order. If you're gonna drastically change quality of accommodations, do the nice one last, you know. Don't do the nice one first. That spoils you. Do the nice one last. Yeah, that was something. Hey, I'm going to follow up here. You know, we were talking A's baseball a little earlier. I was all optimistic, saying baseball doesn't start till the seventh inning. Well, it really got started in the seventh, but got started for the Pirates. They're now up 12-3 over the A's in the bottom of the eighth. So tough night there for the A's. But hey, you know, tomorrow's another game. This one wraps up the series with the Pirates, and then the A's host a four-game stand against the Angels at Sutter Health Park starting Thursday night, and they're there Friday night, Saturday, and Father's Day as well, if you want to take Dad out to the ball game, you know, for Father's Day. I used to take my dad to the ball game. In fact, I got to have a really, in my dad's later years, you know, I think when we're teenagers and that, we might maybe don't appreciate our parents that much, but in our later years, their later years, I should say, we really want to make them proud of us again. Like when we were, you know, when you're a kid, you bring home your clay ashtray for Dad. You really want to make him proud. And then in the later years, you really want to make him proud in other ways. And I was an announcer for minor league baseball for a short time. So not only did I get to get comp tickets for my dad, but one night I got to bring him up into the booth. And you would have thought that the game, it was minor league baseball, mind you, you would have thought that I had brought him to the World Series and I was announcing. You might have thought I was the starting pitcher, the winning pitcher of the World Series. He was just so proud to be a part of that. So that's pretty cool. I say all that to not only share my experiences, but yeah, what a great opportunity we have. You can take Dad out to the ball game. It's a day game on Sunday, first pitch at 1:05 p.m. So speaking of Dad's Day, Dad movies, we've got them coming right up on KFBK News Radio. This is the Pat Walsh Show.
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0: BK News Radio. Love that song. Pretty much launched rock and roll, didn't it? Bill Haley and his Comets, Rock Around the Clock. And kind of sad news, 70 years ago today, we lost a rock and roll legend that you never knew his name. Not Bill Haley, but guitarist Danny Cedrone, who did the guitar break in Rock Around the Clock. And he died on this date in 1954, not too long after recording that song. He was reportedly paid a whopping $21 for that session. I'm BC sitting in for Pat. Also on this date in history, the Statue of Liberty arrived in New York Harbor. That was back on this date in 1885. So Father's Day is coming up this Sunday. You're going to barbecue? You're going to travel? You're going to go to the lake? What's it going to be? I think I mentioned this before, that I'm reuniting with some old friends that we, when the kids were little, we had a Father's Day camp trip that we would do. And that, you know, I moved away. These are my friends from when I lived in Fresno. I moved away. We haven't done the camp trip in, I think it's been 7 years since we last did it. And, you know, the kids started out pretty young, and then they were starting to get older and teenagers. And, you know, the trip kind of fizzled and dwindled. But we're getting the band back together. So this weekend we're going to meet and go to the lake and camp out and cook out. And, you know, some of the kids are, well, most of the kids now, they're you know, not only are old enough to drive, they're old enough to get into bars and that. So. You know, we can't be yelling at them for getting into the ice chest anymore, but, should be a really good time. And I'm looking forward to seeing the old friends. So all you dads, hope you have a great Father's Day. All of you who, you know, are wishing your dads a great Father's Day, I wish them that as well. And if your dad is no longer with us, well, I wish you the fond memories of dads. Getting our way up to Father's Day, I wanted to discuss some of the great, not necessarily Father's Day movies, but the great dad movies out there. And if you have any that you would like to bring up, please do. You can always join me here on the show. But I love dad movies, and it's pretty easy to say that maybe the ultimate dad movie is also maybe the ultimate sports movie. And that would be The Field of Dreams, starring Kevin Costner, because the whole thing, you know, build it and they will come, and he brings back the baseball players. But it's really all leading up to him reliving a moment and having a catch with his dad. Kevin Costner having a catch with his dad. That's a great one. If you are the father of daughters, I swear this one will get you. I watched it when my kids were little, but now they're older, and now I can really identify with the title character, and I'm talking Father of the Bride. And that's a remake of a classic. I haven't seen the original in 1950, but Steve Martin, you know, the father of the bride, and all this that's going on, and him, you know, a bunch of mishaps leading up to the wedding, and everything just keeps costing him more and more money. But that's not really the issue. It's you know, his little girl is going away, and that's another great Father's Day movie that I think's well worth checking out. You've probably seen it. Here's one that I love, not so much about great dads, but I think it shined the light. I think Keanu Reeves did such a great job shining the light on the responsibilities of dads in the movie Parenthood. And if you've seen that one, and it had an ensemble cast, and to me, Keanu Reeves is the one who stood out. And he was kind of like his Bill and Ted's character. You know, he's a dude and all that. And he has this great quote in there. You know, it's about dads who aren't measuring up, and he talks to the primary woman character in the movie, and he says, you know, Mrs. Buckman, you need a license to buy a dog or drive a car. You even need a license to catch a fish, but they'll let any blank blank be a father. And that line in that movie, Parenthood, delivered by Keanu Reeves, I think just really says so much, where he just recognizes so much what it takes to be a father, and how there are requirements that we don't hold people to. They'll let any blank blank be a father. So I think that's a great one. Have you seen The Pursuit of Happiness with Will Smith? It's about a dad who is down and out, and he's down on his luck financially, and he's doing anything he can to get back on his feet, all for his kid, you know, all for his little boy. And it's based on a true story. It's about a guy who ended up being a great, you know, financial guy, but just for a while just could not get hired, couldn't get a job, and he's, you know, getting kicked out of his place, getting evicted and this. And there's a scene in that movie, oh, it's a powerful scene, where he locks himself into a public restroom because he and his little boy need shelter. And there are people just banging on the door. And, you know, he has to keep him out. He's got to protect his kid and keep his kid sheltered. So that's another great one. To Kill a Mockingbird is a great, you know, it's often known as a legal movie, but really it's about a dad showing his children that you got to stand up for what's right, and no matter how hard it is to do that, you've got to stand up for what's right. How about you? You got some favorite dad movies or dads in movies or television for that matter? 916-921-1530, 800-834-1530. There's one that I have that's kind of a favorite of mine that I don't think it's an obscure movie, but I don't think it's really widely seen. It wasn't a real popular one. It's not, you know, I don't think it's on a lot of top 10 lists. Let's put it that way. And I just think it's such a great movie, and it's such a great dad's movie, because it's about a guy who thinks his dad is always just full of it, telling tall tales, and comes to find out at his dad's funeral that he wasn't just telling tall tales. And I'm talking about the movie Big Fish, starring Ewan McGregor and Albert Finney. Billy Crudup is in it too, so, and he is great. Billy Crudup plays the kid, the adult son, not a kid. Albert Finney plays his dad in his older years, and he's depicted by Ewan McGregor in his younger years. There's kind of an all-star cast, and it's a Tim Burton movie, so it's got its kind of strange angle to it. It was a very, very, very good book, and it's one of those books that it's hard to argue, you know. I mean, the book was about as good as the movie. A lot of times we say, well, the book was, I mean, the movie was about as good as the book. Every, you know, most of the times we're saying the book was way better. But this one, I think they're both on par. So if you've not seen it, Ewan McGregor, Albert Finney, Billy Crudup, also with Jessica Lange, Helena Bonham Carter, Steve Buscemi is in it. It's a great one, The Big Fish, another great dad movie. Here's one that somebody brought up, and I wouldn't have even thought about this, because I don't know why I wouldn't have thought about it, because I do think animated movies hold their place right up there with live-action movies. But The Incredibles, I think that's, you know, because the whole family is superheroes, but the dad wants to be the hero of the family, and he's got his shortcomings, right? You know, and really it's kind of a lesson about really how the whole family has to stick together. And I think I'm glad somebody brought that up. That's The Incredibles is a really good animated film and a very good dad film, if you will. So there's just a few. You might want to check some of those out as we get closer to Dad's Day. And boy, that's just a few days away. Hey, Pat Walsh out all week. I'm BC sitting in tonight, Thursday night, Friday night. It'll be Scott Robinson filling in for Pat here on KFBK News Radio.
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2: ABC News, I'm Dave Packer. Both President Trump and Iran's president say they've signed a peace deal that includes lifting the American blockade of Iranian ports, rewarding Iran for the reopening of the Strait of Hormuz, and laying the groundwork for future talks about their nuclear program. ABC's Rachel Scott.
3: As part of these talks, the U.S. would help create a $300 billion fund to help Iran rebuild. The administration says this would not be taxpayer money, but some Republicans are outraged. Senator Bill Cassidy saying Reagan is rolling over in his grave, calling this the worst foreign policy blunder in decades.
2: Arthur's been downgraded to a tropical depression, weakening as it heads toward the Gulf Coast. But in the Midwest, powerful storms overnight, possible tornadoes spotted late Wednesday in Charleston and Effingham, Illinois. A runway at New York's LaGuardia Airport closed because of a 2-inch depression next to it. This is the same runway temporarily closed because of a sinkhole last month. This is ABC News.
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4: The feds continue to investigate two Southern California men accused of plotting to attack last Sunday's UFC Freedom 250 event on the White House lawn. Here's Daniel Martindale.
5: The suspects are 24-year-old Brian Omar Roa of Cala Mesa and 32-year-old Michael Allen Thomas of Pinyon Hills. Both were arrested Saturday and have made their initial court appearances. The FBI searched both men's homes and recovered several guns and large quantities of ammunition. A handgun, rifle, tactical vest, two-way radio, and a laser target pointer were recovered from Roa's home. Inside Thomas's home, investigators seized two rifles, about 180 rounds of ammo, and a pistol. The FBI says the alleged terror plot involved at least 19 people and included plans for explosions and gunfire.
4: A new study from Stanford shows that California homeowners are paying much more for home insurance than they did 6 years ago. On average, rates are up 84%. And June is now officially traditional nuclear family month in Fresno. That's the latest. I'm Mark Mayfield.
1: Now, Sacramento traffic.
6: Good evening, 9:32. Bob Williams from the KFBK Traffic Center with a hazard 80 eastbound. The Rayleigh Boulevard off-ramp got a disabled vehicle out of gas and partially blocking one of the lanes. Watt Avenue northbound at Folsom Boulevard got a disabled vehicle in the center divide. Got a crash working Florin Road eastbound at French Road. Two vehicles involved. The middle lane is currently blocked. Injury crash on the 5300 block of Andrea Boulevard. A vehicle off the roadway and into a tree. On Highway 50 tonight, very heavy traffic after Harbor Boulevard to pass Jefferson Boulevard. No word on any problems or any construction, though we do start to reduce lanes on 50 eastbound, the Yolo County line all the way out to Mayhew Road, while on the westbound side, reduced lanes tonight from the Cap City 99 connector to the Yolo County line. Also going on a little bit later on tonight, the closure of the connector ramp from southbound Cap City Freeway to eastbound Highway 50. That goes on through the overnight hours. And some reduced lanes out on the Yolo County area on both I-80 and Highway 50. Traffic on the 10s every 10 minutes, mornings and afternoons. 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
1: Now, Sacramento weather.
2: Mainly clear through the overnight hours, low 56 to 60. A beautiful day Thursday, mostly sunny, high 84 to 88. Friday, sunshine, high 81 to 85. And sunny on Saturday, high 83 to 87. I'm AccuWeather's Andy Robb on KFBK, Sacramento's News Radio.
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0: Such a beautiful song, isn't it? Beatles wrapped up recording that on this date in 1965, Yesterday by the Beatles. Some magic was made at the Abbey Road Studios. Checking the birthday board today. Tennis great Venus Williams turning 46 and making the news, not only celebrating a birthday, but making the news as well because she and her sister Serena are set to reunite for women's doubles at Wimbledon after receiving a wild card. It's been a long, long time since they've played together. So that's pretty interesting there. Thank you so much for being with me, BC, in for Pat Walsh tonight. KFBK News Radio, 93.1 FM, 1530 AM, live everywhere on the iHeartRadio app. Well, not only do we have Father's Day coming up, we have Juneteenth just around the corner. That's this Friday. And the holiday commemorates the end of slavery in the United States. It's observed nationwide each year. Governor Newsom formally recognized Juneteenth as a California state holiday and day of observance just a couple of years ago in 2024. And it's been a federal holiday commemorating this date since 2021. So still relatively new as a recognized holiday. However, not as a celebration or commemoration. It's been celebrated for quite some time related to the abolition of slavery in the United States. According to the National Park Service, federal holiday commemorates June 19th, 1865, when enslaved people in Galveston, Texas, became aware of their freedom 2 years after Abraham Lincoln signed the Emancipation Proclamation. I had always heard of Juneteenth, but didn't realize that it was about a specific date, June 19th, when finally they got the word of their freedom. They were legally free, but they didn't get the word yet. So Juneteenth celebrations going on all around, and hope you enjoy the Juneteenth holiday and, maybe take a moment to learn a little bit more about it. I've enjoyed learning a little bit more about it myself. I'm BC. I saw an article in the SACBEE recently, and the headline grabbed my attention, and I guess it grabbed my attention because I'm a brand loyal guy. You know, I haven't owned anything but a Toyota vehicle since 1993. So however many years that is, you know, I've been 33 years in the same type of vehicle. I'm pretty brand loyal. And I saw in the Sacramento Bee, they had an article. It said, "Move over Gunther's." And I'm not saying that it made me angry, but it perked up my attention. You know, "Move over Gunther's. This shop serves super premium ice cream," the headline reads. And the Bee is introducing an ice cream store in the Oak Park area called Licked, where they have gourmet ice cream. And I thought, wait a minute. It better be pretty darn gourmet if you're saying move over Gunther's. Now, I'm a Gunther's fan. I'm an ice cream fan, and I am a Gunther's fan. Still haven't been to Vic's, and people keep telling me that I have to check out Vic's. But now Sacramento Bee is touting this new place called Licked, and they have some kind of unique flavors. They even have flavors with R-rated flavor titles. Let's just put it that way. So, the ice cream purist in me, I might be turning into a grumpy old man, but I don't know if I'm going to go there. And first they told me move over Gunther's. First they got, and now I see that they've got some R-rated flavor titles. So, not sure, but I'll give it. Hey, there's no such thing as bad ice cream to me, so I'll have to check them out. But there's Gunther's, there's Vic's, there's Licked, we've got not so much local, but Leatherby's, and there's others. If you have a favorite, if you have one that you need to suggest to me to go check out, hey, I'm all over it. I'll go I'll go do some sampling. You bet I will. I always love to sample some ice cream. Was over in Santa Cruz recently. There's a local ice cream place. Been around almost as long as Gunther's has, because Gunther's been around since 1940, I believe. And there's a local place over there in Santa Cruz, Mary Ann's. And I talked to the guy at the ice cream shop, and the original Mary Ann's, and they used to make it on site there, but they've gotten so big that they're in hundreds of stores now, hundreds of locations, I should say, that they're making their ice cream from Santa Cruz that's all over. So it was nice to sample them. I'm still a little partial to Gunther's, though. I will say that. Hey, we were talking about Dad's Day movies, but what about Father's Day movie characters or movie or TV dads themselves, the good ones? I thought it'd be fun to kind of run down some of the good and the bad. And we'll start with the bad and work our way up to the good. But I think that there's probably an all-time bad movie dad. And we'll get to that in a moment. I doubt there will be too many people who disagree with me. But there are some other ones. Frank Reynolds in It's Always Sunny in Philadelphia, known as a bad dad. This one struck me as a little different because he started out with such good intentions. But what's the old saying? You know, the road to hell is paved with good intentions. And all he wanted to do was be there for his family and leave something behind for his family when he found out that he had contracted cancer. And I'm talking about Walter White on Breaking Bad. And if you really look at it, he was a bad dad. He started out as a good dad. It's all he has in his mind, in his heart, in his intentions, or leaving something behind for his family. But then he goes pretty far off the deep end. He breaks bad and just gets consumed with his new drug manufacturing and drug trade business. And so there's one. Tony Soprano, good thing. Tries to be a good family man, but hey, he's a crime boss. So that's another one. I haven't watched enough of Mad Men to know that Don Draper is considered one of the bad TV dads, TV or movie dads. The great Santini, that's well known as a bad one. But here is probably, and you tell me if you can argue with this one, I'm your father, Darth Vader, of course. That's like the most evil movie dad of all time, isn't he? Father's Day coming up this Sunday. Let's move on to the good dads, huh, on movies and TV. The Brady Bunch, Mike Brady, huh? Always passing down some wisdom, not only to his own biologic children, but the whole extended family. Mentioned Atticus Finch from To Kill a Mockingbird earlier, yeah. Andy Taylor, Opie's dad in the Andy Griffith Show. And a single dad, too, you know? We had him as a single dad, and he was always good, providing good lessons, good example. And I love that through television, you know, we see a dad offering up wisdom to his child, but he's also offering it up to those who are watching. And there may have been kids without, you know, responsible parents around that were learning from that. Mufasa in The Lion King, yes. Marlin in Finding Nemo, a couple of animated dads that rate way up there. For as much of a bumbling buffoon as he was, yes, Clark Griswold in National Lampoon's Vacation and the sequels. Yeah, he was actually a good dad, wasn't he? Uncle Phil in The Fresh Prince of Bel-Air, a good dad to Carlton and his sisters, sure, but a good uncle and good father figure to Will Smith's character in The Fresh Prince of Bel-Air. There is an iconic scene in there. It's as touching as can be. And, you know, The Fresh Prince of Bel-Air was a pretty silly show. It really was. And it gave Will Smith his start in acting, you know, not in rapping, but it gave him his start in acting. And And it was usually pretty silly, but it could get extremely touching, and it did at one point. And there's a scene where Will is, you know, kind of waiting for his dad to pick him up or something. His dad basically, you know, kind of comes back into his life and then re-abandons him. And there's a scene where he's asking Uncle Phil, why doesn't he want me? And it is, I'm going to go ahead and go on a limb and say, one of the most touching scenes in television. It really was. And that was Uncle Phil who showed that he was the father figure for Will. And I think that rates him way up there in the great TV and movie dads. And then, you know, I mentioned this one earlier, Will Smith played a great dad in The Pursuit of Happiness. So he's in there. He's in there a couple of times. Good to reflect on those as we build up towards Father's Day. I'm going to get a little selfish, and I'm going to ask you and indulge me. But, you know, I think my dad was a great guy. I really do. I think he was a great guy. Did I always think that? No. But I think he was a great guy. I remember him often. I talk about him often. I wish you could have met him. I look exactly like him. Pat even says, you know, I don't know anybody who looks as much like their dad as you do. But so I hope you'll indulge me, because coming up, I have a little tribute to my dad that I'm going to want to close the show with tonight. It's been a really good time sitting in for Pat tonight. I'm BC, in for Pat Walsh on KFBK News Radio.
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9: 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America's Block Party is a can't-miss 4th of July concert happening at the Los Angeles Memorial Coliseum.

airplanes, and you'd better pull up a chair. Oh, and don't get me started on punishment. When my brothers and I got into trouble, his lengthy lectures would make us just wish the old man would opt for spanking over speaking. That held especially true the day I got caught skipping school, which just so happened to be day 6 of his cold turkey attempt to quit smoking. Not sure what lasted longer, the scolding I got that day or the construction of Rome. So although it may seem preposterous for me to say my dad was a man of few words, in a way he really was. Sure, he had a knack for rambling, but when it came to handing down important life lessons, the man who could out-talk an auctioneer really was quite concise. At age 10, I had just experienced the worst game of my brief Little League career. 4 at-bats, 4 strikeouts. I don't think I even fouled one off that day. Just whiff, whiff, whiff all game long. Head hung low as we left the ballpark. I was defeated, dejected, and determined to never play the game again. The ride home was a quiet one, not much said by either father or son. But when we got home, here it came, the important life lesson, and it was delivered in literally a few words. We got out of the car, walked through the front door, and just as I was about to storm off to my room for some sulking, I heard, "Get your bat." That was it. Just 3 simple words. Get your bat. Next couple of hours were spent in the backyard, just me, my dad, and my bat. We went over grip, we went over stance, and we went over swing. By the time the sun started to set, I actually connected on a few of the pitches that he lobbed at me. So now's the time you're expecting me to tell you I went on to be a pretty good ball player. In the made-for-TV version of this story, I would have gone on to play college ball and had a shot at the majors. No, nothing like that. There'd be plenty more strikeouts to come. But although I never got good at baseball, I did learn a lesson that went far beyond sports. I learned that I shouldn't expect to be good at something unless I put in the work to get good at it. I learned that quitting doesn't solve problems, but extra effort does. I learned about dedication, determination, and perseverance, and I learned it all from a man of few words. I'm BC. Thanks so much for tuning in to the Pat Walsh Show on KFBK. See ya.

0: 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Pat, there you go, Pat.
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13: From ABC News, I'm Dave Packer. The remnants of Tropical Storm Arthur still packing a punch, and the National Hurricane Center warns it's expected to bring life-threatening conditions. ABC's Melissa Adon is in Galveston, Texas, where she says the storm is now zeroing in on Louisiana and parts of the South.
14: The concern there is all of that rainfall. They are forecasting even up to 20 inches of rain. That can be so damaging, especially for flooding situations, which, as we know, in an instant can turn deadly. Unfortunately, in San Antonio, a woman died after she was submerged in her car. She tried to call 911, but her call got cut off. And unfortunately, once authorities found her, she did not survive.
13: President Trump says he signed the 14-point peace deal with Iran, but there's still criticism from both sides of the aisle that he gave away too much. As part of the deal, which reopens the Strait of Hormuz, the U.S. would help create a $300 billion fund to help Iran rebuild. At the beginning of the war, Trump spoke of destroying Iran's ballistic missile capability. But now,
15: if other countries have them, it's a little bit unfair for them not to have some. A ballistic missile is not the same thing as what we're talking about when we talk nuclear. But if Saudi Arabia and Qatar, and they all have some, I would say, in relative proportion, I think it's okay.
13: Lawyers for accused UnitedHealthcare CEO killer Luigi Mangione were in court Wednesday with a new defense. ABC's Peter Haralambos.
16: After spending about 18 months arguing he was not responsible for the death of UnitedHealthcare CEO Brian Thompson, Luigi Mangione's lawyers signaled that they're instead going to argue that he was going through an emotional episode. They've not yet disclosed what that emotional episode was. On top of that, Mangione faces a separate federal criminal trial where that kind of defense is not permitted by law. For now, though, that state murder trial is still slated to begin on September 8th.
13: New York gearing up for tomorrow's Parade of Champions for the Knicks. 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
17: A preliminary hearing for singer David is now scheduled for July 21st. Here's Daniel Martindale.
18: This morning, it was rescheduled from late June during a status conference in Los Angeles. The preliminary hearing, which will determine if there is enough evidence for a trial, is expected to last 5 days. The singer, whose real name is David Burke, is accused of murdering a 14-year-old girl whose decomposed remains were found in an abandoned Tesla in the Hollywood Hills last September, about 5 months after she was reported missing. Prosecutors say Burke killed the girl to maintain his lucrative music career.
17: The CDC issuing a food safety alert regarding a multi-state outbreak of infant botulism tied to a recalled powdered formula.
8: Cases involving three infants have been reported in California, Pennsylvania, and Washington. And no income tax on salaries up to $150,000. That's the new proposal from Republican candidate for governor of California, Steve Hilton. That's the latest. I'm Mark Mayfield.
12: Now, Sacramento traffic.
9: From the KFBK Traffic Center, solo vehicle crash. That vehicle is now facing the wrong way, northbound 5 at the Elk Grove Boulevard on ramp. Slow and heavy traffic on eastbound Highway 50 coming off of Jefferson Boulevard on to Highway 50. Game over tonight, and Sutter Health Park is emptying out. Traffic's going to be slow across the Pioneer Bridge. More slowing, northbound 5 to eastbound Highway 50. Also a closure of that connector ramp overnight, northbound 5 to eastbound Highway 50, but not quite yet. We are looking at right now some more sluggish traffic in the Midtown area due to reduced lanes. Connector ramp closure in West Sacramento, westbound 50 to eastbound 80 until 5 a.m. Traffic on the 10s every 10 minutes. Mornings and afternoons, KFBK News Radio.
12: Now, Sacramento weather.
11: Overnight, clear, low 56 to 60. Mostly sunny Thursday, high 84 to 88. Friday, sunshine, high 81 to 85. Plenty of sun, a beautiful start to the weekend. Saturday with a high 83 to 87. I'm AccuWeather's Andy Robb on KFBK.
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0: From the City of Angels near the Pacific Ocean, good morning, good evening, wherever you may be across the nation, around the world. I'm George Norrie. This is Coast to Coast AM. Happy birthday to the late Art Bell. He'd be 81 years old today. Later tonight, mass extinctions. Here's what's happening. President Donald Trump's proposed Iran agreement is drawing sharp criticism from some of his strongest supporters who argue the deal towards Tehran rewards them before it has fully been dismantling its nuke program. The 14-point framework agreement unveiled on Wednesday establishes an immediate ceasefire between the United States and Iran, with key provisions including the reopening of the Strait of Hormuz, the removal of the U.S. naval blockade, temporary waivers allowing Iranian oil exports, access to frozen Iranian assets, and a commitment to negotiate a final agreement within 60 days. The framework also outlines a proposed economic reconstruction package reportedly worth at least $300 billion, which the president says we're not paying for, and includes Iran's renewed pledge not to pursue nuke weapons. Tom Danheiser has more. Tom, what do you got for us?
1: Well, the leaders of the U.S. and Iran have signed an initial peace deal aiming to end the war, allowing it to immediately take effect. The agreement includes, among other items, the U.S. terminating all types of sanctions on Iran. But the issue of Iran's nuclear program, the main reason the U.S. had for the conflict, is still to be negotiated over an extended 60-day period. Tehran confirmed the Iranian President Masoud Pezeshkian also signed the document on Wednesday. Iran's parliamentary speaker and key negotiator Mohammad Bagher Ghalibaf told state media his distrust of the U.S. remained and Iran's finger is on the trigger. Ghalibaf saying, if the enemy does not understand the language of logic, we'll enter again with the language of power. A hard copy of the initial deal, called a Memorandum of Understanding, was signed by Trump during a state dinner hosted by French President Emmanuel Macron at the Palace of Versailles. The text says the U.S. and Iran will commit to negotiating and achieving the final deal in a maximum of 60 days, extendable with mutual consent. On the nuclear question, the agreement says Iran reaffirms that it shall not procure or develop nuclear weapons, which was Trump's number one condition ever since the start of the war. The memo also says that Iran's enriched uranium will be downblended, meaning diluted, on site under the auspices of the UN's nuclear watchdog, the International Atomic Energy Agency. And oil prices plunged sharply after the U.S. and Iran reached a tentative peace deal aimed at ending the conflict and reopening the Strait of Hormuz. Global benchmark Brent crude dropped nearly 4% to fall below $80 a barrel, hitting a three-month low, with U.S. West Texas Intermediate seeing an even steeper decline, falling as much as 6% to roughly $77 a barrel. The drop was driven by optimism that the agreement would restore normal traffic through the Strait of Hormuz. George?
0: Thank you, Tom, for the report. Howard Bloom has been watching this situation since it all started. Howard, your perspective on this situation?
2: Well, what Tom said was very right, very much on target. But this afternoon, the president and his administration released a document it had been teasing for close to a week. That's the 14-point memo of understanding, bringing the war with Iran to a close. The question is that MOU a victory or a defeat for the United States? Is that MOU a cause for celebration or humiliation? European leaders just finished meeting for 3 days in France in a G7 summit. Report CBS News, the G7 leaders praised Trump's strong leadership in the U.S.-Iran deal. Yes, six world leaders praised the Iran MOU as a very important step or a very good deal. Even France's leader, Emmanuel Macron, praised the U.S.-Iran peace deal as excellent. Vice President J.D. Vance tried to sell the new MOU by telling us that unlike Barack Obama, who flew a cargo plane full of cash to Tehran, President Trump hammered the Iranian regime with 13,000 air strikes, leveled their navy, and then made them sign a freeze on the nuclear program. And Vance said Trump kept the military hammer in play, telling the Iranians that if they step out of line in the next 60 days, the bombers will go right back in. In other words, the White House supporters are sure that America is coming out of the Iran war victorious. But these rosy assessments are not how everyone sees the Iran MOU. Iran and its puppet armies in Lebanon, Gaza, Iraq, and Yemen are jubilant because they believe Iran has brought America to its knees and that this MOU is an American surrender. The general staff of Iran's armed forces put it like this. Iranian forces have, through the imposition of their divine and iron will upon the humiliated American and Zionist enemies, demonstrated with strength that the enemy has no path other than accepting defeat and surrender. Yes, the Iranian military says it's the Americans who have been forced to surrender. So do the 10 media outlets who printed this quote. Hezbollah's al-Manir stressed that for Iran, the MOU is a great victory. So what is true? Who really won the Iran war? Is this MOU a surrender for the USA or a surrender for the Iranians? In today's MOU, Iran has agreed to keep the status quo of its nuclear program for 60 days, even if that status quo is a super speed sprint to build a bomb. Iran also agreed to open the Straits of Hormuz without charge for 60 days. After that, it seems almost certain that Iran will go back to requiring payment for services and administrative work, not tolls. And those charges will probably be in $1 million per ship range. Iran's concessions are questionable. But how are we paying Iran for them? With one of the biggest jackpots in history. As you just said, the 14-point MOU says that we will unfreeze $100 billion worth of Iranian funds frozen in foreign banks. And we will go further. We will tip Iran with a $300 billion reconstruction fund. Yes, you heard that right, and you said it before I got to say it. $300 billion. In other words, we will buy Iran off with a grand total of $400 billion. That's close to $500 billion. In other words, with the MOU that our president signed this afternoon, we will do what losers in wars are forced to do. We will pay tribute. We will pay reparations. $400 billion worth. That's the art of the deal.
0: Let's see how all this settles. Thank you, Howard. The Federal Reserve has announced that it will hold interest rates steady due to concerns about elevated inflation amid the war with Iran. As Fed Chairperson Kevin Warsh's tenure leading the central bank begins, the Fed policymakers voted 12-0 to leave the benchmark federal funds rate unchanged as the current range of 3.5% to 3.75%. Here's investment analyst Mish Sedlak with his thoughts. Mish, what do you think? You there, Mish? Well, I guess he's not. He was telling me earlier he's not too happy about the way things were. A hard-up humanoid robot has been spotted begging for cash on its knees in the streets of China after apparently hitting rock bottom. The AI beggar was filmed pleading with passengers for change, saying it needed money for electricity. It's unbelievable what's happening. In a moment, we go live to Europe to talk with Catherine Austin Fitz about the state of the economy right here on Coast to Coast AM.
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0: And welcome back to Coast. George Norrie with you. Catherine Austin Fitz with us as the president of Solari, publisher of the Solari Report and managing member of the Solari Investment Screens. She has served as managing director and member of the board of directors of the Wall Street Investment Bank of Dillon Reed & Company, and has also been an assistant secretary of housing and federal housing commissioner at the United States Department of Housing and Urban Development in the first Bush administration, and is a regular contributor in our news segments on Coast to Coast. Catherine, how are you?
1: George, how are you? It's such a pleasure. I get to talk to you for 2 hours.
0: This is going to be fun. What's your reaction to this apparent settlement with Iran?
1: So, this is sort of a preliminary agreement with 60 days to negotiate before it goes final. And, you know, you have a lot of people who are grumpy about this and trying to pull it apart. So, and it has to stand the test of the political transparency in a year with midterm elections in the United States. So I think there's a long road from here to there. So this is I used to call this in business a plan to get a plan. So I think there's a long road before we have a deal.
0: Yeah, and a lot of the president's supporters aren't too happy with this current deal.
1: So here's the thing, George. If you look, let's go back to the fundamental issue here. The United States spends, the federal government spends $6 trillion to $7 trillion a year, and it receives about $4 to $5 trillion in fees, tariffs, and taxes. And so you have a deficit of $2 to $3 trillion. And that makes you totally dependent on the bond market and the central bankers. So, and you know, what you've got, if you're the president, everybody wants their check. But meantime, the central bankers and the people providing the check have conditions. So, you know, it's what I call you're in a debt trap. And so the political equation is people want their check, but they also have lots of other conditions that make it impossible or difficult to deliver that check. And those two things have to be reconciled, and we've never reconciled them since World War II, you know, and it keeps getting worse. And so you get politicians who basically are in a position to, you know, tell us what we want to hear, but then do whatever they have to do to get the check.
0: Exactly.
1: And that's at the fundamental root of this problem. So I think, you know, I think we've seen the approval ratings for Congress and the politicians and the president go down, and I think it's going to get worse. This is going to be a terrible year politically for incumbents in the elections.
0: I think you're right. You have talked for years about what is called the financial coup d'etat. Explain what that is.
1: So I was Assistant Secretary of Housing in 89-90, and then I started a company that did a lot of federal contracting. And what we were doing, we were the lead financial advisor to the Department of Housing and Urban Development. And when you do portfolio management at that level for hundreds of billions of dollars in the mortgage market, you have to look at the whole budget and the whole economy. And we knew then that that there was a real issue of how are we going to keep our promises to the boomers and the pension funds and the Social Security and the retirement savings. And what happened was, there was a huge effort in 1995. I don't know if you remember the bust up of the budget in 95 in the middle of the Clinton administration. And there was a real effort to get the budget on a financially responsible basis. When it didn't work, the sort of message that I got from the leaders of the financial system is we've given up on the country. And I was told by the top pension fund leader in the country, or president of the largest pension fund, we've given up on the country. We're moving all the money out starting in the fall. And he said that to me in spring of 97. And the fall, what happened was money started going missing from the federal government in huge amounts, but from my old agency at HUD that did all the mortgage financing in DOD. And as of 2015, there was $21 trillion missing.
0: $21 trillion?
1: $21 trillion. I remember you in 2005, George, I was up in Montana and you and I did a show on the missing money, which at that point was only about $4.5 trillion.
0: and a little bit more than what Elon Musk is worth, right?
1: Well, that's a whole nother topic, because if you look at Elon Musk, his company is a defense contractor that's never made money. And so there's it's a very interesting financial model when essentially a defense contractor is priced at those markets. But we can talk about that if you like. Anyway, but Then we had the bailouts, and according to the Levy Institute, $29 trillion went missing on the bailouts and sort of giving money out in bailouts and loans, too. We have no idea what, if anything, was paid back. You know, and then on the going direct reset during the pandemic, they injected $5 trillion direct in the economy. And so not even counting quantitative easing, you're talking about $21 trillion plus $29 trillion plus $5 trillion. That's $55 trillion. And what that means, George, is that we're not managing and have not been managing since the mid-90s, have not been managing the financial management of the U.S. government according to the Constitution, the laws, or the regulations. And in 2018, the Congress and the executive branch adopted a policy called Statement FASB 56. And what that policy said is essentially we can keep secret books. And unfortunately, what that means for me as an investor, whether I'm buying, you know, government securities or I'm buying stocks and bonds, mm-hmm. because the secrecy applies through the national security laws and the classification laws to all the big defense contractors and banks working for the government. What that means to me as an investor, and we have lots of articles about this in Solari, you know, I have no financial disclosure. I have no idea what the financial disclosure of the U.S. government or any of the big banks and defense contractors that work for it, I have no idea what they mean, you know, because they can keep secret books. So, you know, you've been covering, as long as I've known you, you've been covering the growing and growing part of the economy that's secret, secret, secret. And this, you know, the secret economy has been growing, growing, growing, and now has literally overwhelmed the standards and the operation of the regular economy. And of course, it's leaving Americans, you know, scratching their heads saying, what is going on?
0: Really? What do you think they're doing with the missing $21 trillion? Where can you put it?
1: So there are many different places you can put it. And I've done lots of calculations trying to figure out, okay, where is all this money going? I think literally when you have a company, George, let's say you have a small business and you don't like your systems. And so you decide to bring in new systems, you know, a new operating system, new databases, everything. You bring in the new system and then you run them in parallel until you're ready to bring your old systems down. And you shift resources and other things into the new systems as you have confidence in it. And I literally think we are watching, I call it a financial coup d'etat, where the, you know, in 1913, when we created the Federal Reserve, we said, okay, we're going to have a balance of power between the central banks who run monetary policy. That's the currency and the banking system and the people's representatives, the legislature that run, fiscal policy. So that's taxation with representation. That's what the whole revolutionary was about. You know, the Americans wanted representation if they were going to pay taxes. Anyway, so we've had this balance of power between the people's representatives at the federal, state, and local level and the bankers. And now what the bankers are saying on the just do it method is we want to control fiscal policy too. And of course, the first way you do that is you put a country in a debt trap so that, you know, it's dependent on the bankers producing that, funding that deficit. And then you get them politically in a trap and then you've got them. But if you look at what they're doing with digital technology and what I call the financial control grid, I think they really want to integrate that into the infrastructure. And it's a coup. And, you know, one of the things, as you know, I've been working on since I met you is let's transform that. We don't. This is not a coup that we want to be successful. We need something that transforms to a much healthier economy. And that's one of the reasons you've been pushing for transparency. I'm pushing for transparency in the financial disclosure, but it's part and parcel of pushing for disclosure about what in the world's going on in the black budget. You know, who's doing this? Who's really calling the shots?
0: Are you concerned, Catherine, about the direction economically that we're headed?
1: Yeah, I think we're I think the United States is in serious trouble, you know, culturally, legally, financially. And if you look at what's happened, you know, what the intent of the administration was with the covert regime change starting late last year and then this attack on Iran, you know, if you look at what their goals were, I think we've failed spectacularly in achieving our goals. And spent an enormous amount of money and wasted a huge amount of assets in failing to get our goals. And I think the reason that happened was not because Iran beat us, I think we have fallen terribly behind in the official government and military with sort of keeping up with the world. And that's because if you look at the load of corruption we're carrying, and, you know, cultural corruption, legal corruption, financial corruption, you can't run a railroad with this level of corruption. And what happens is you become very, very economically wasteful to produce the kind of military and intelligence you need to keep the model going. And it's, you know, you sort of fail internally because you're so wasteful and spoiled. And I think America, when it comes to staying abreast of the military technology and having a government and a military and a people who are in sync and in alignment and enthusiastically helping and supporting each other, I just think moving to an oligarchy has failed America.
0: Catherine, we're going to take a short break and come back and chat more about your incredible work. We'll talk about digital control grid and what that all means as well. Catherine Austin Fitz with us. We'll take calls with her next hour right here on Coast to Coast AM.
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1: A new study suggests that downtown Los Angeles isn't very fun. Here's Daniel Martindale.
2: The Gensler City Pulse survey shows Los Angeles has one of the deadest downtowns in the entire world. About two-thirds of respondents described downtown L.A. as vibrant. New York City and Chicago, on the other hand, received 80% vibrancy scores. Gensler, an urban planning consulting firm, says downtown L.A. is the 11th worst downtown in the U.S. for being cool and the 20th worst worldwide. A Gensler official says many businesses that once called downtown home have moved elsewhere, causing an exodus of workers and residents.
1: The California Academy of Sciences in Golden Gate Park facing money troubles. They're dealing with a $7 million deficit as it spends more than it earns. And California lawmakers have approved a $355 billion budget that avoids some of the health care cuts suggested by Governor Newsom. That's the latest. I'm Mark Mayfield.
0: Now, Sacramento traffic.
3: From the KFBK Traffic Center, we are still seeing very slow traffic on eastbound Highway 50 after Harbor Boulevard to past Jefferson Boulevard, then reduced lanes through the Midtown area on eastbound 50 out to the Cap City 99 connector, and that continues out to Mayhew Road. Westbound 50 reduced lanes from the Cap City 99 connector to the Yolo County line. Back on Highway 50, southbound 5 to eastbound 50, moving into that restricted lane area, heavy traffic nearly out to the Cap City connector. Cap City Freeway only works scheduled to start at 11 o'clock, and that's going to be the connector ramp to eastbound Highway 50. Also, northbound 99's connector to eastbound 50 will be closed starting at 11. Traffic on the 10s every 10 minutes, mornings and afternoons. 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
0: Now, Sacramento weather.
4: Mainly clear through the overnight hours, low 56 to 60. A beautiful day Thursday, mostly sunny, high 84 to 88. Friday, sunshine, high 81 to 85, and sunny on Saturday, high 83 to 87. I'm AccuWeather's Andy Robb on KFBK.
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0: And welcome back to Coast, George Norrie with you, along with Catherine Austin Fitz. We'll take calls with Catherine next hour here on Coast to Coast. Catherine, what is the digital control grid?
1: So, George, we talked about the central bankers wanting to control fiscal policy, not just monetary policy. Right. And the question is, how do you do that? And the way you do it is creating programmable money and using it to implement control. Programmable money doesn't have to be used to implement total control, but that is what I believe we're watching now. There are three parts to making this system go. One is the programmable money, which is what we're seeing. We're seeing bank deposits, securities, stable coins, and all sorts of financial assets moved over onto distributed ledger technology, which makes it programmable. The second thing you need is you need digital ID systems that are interoperable globally, so very high-quality digital IDs so that I can tell you're George and I'm Catherine, mm-hmm. you know, and that comes with many things, including biometrics. And then the final, the sort of third leg of the stool is the hardware infrastructure you need to do all the surveillance, collect and organize the data and manage the data. And, of course, that is, you know, we see flock cameras and license readers going up all over the country. We see data centers to manage, you know, enormous amounts of data, including spatial data, which is very sort of data intense because you have lots of videos, but then financial transaction data. And this is what is able to connect using AI and software agents to connect the surveillance system to controlling your spatial movements and your financial transactions. So, for example, during the pandemic, if this system that they're building is fully operational and they say, okay, George, you're locked down during the pandemic, literally, you know, you can be tracked in your movements, in your home, in your community. And if you break the rules, literally, they can turn off your money or freeze or block or seize your money. And so you have a way of implementing, instead of the legislature and the making the rules and the executive branch implementing it, the bankers can now make the rules, and they can make a different set of rules for you than me. So when people talk about the Chinese social credit system, we're talking about that kind of system. And literally, they can have rules that trigger changes based on our behavior. So if you're really, really good and you do what they say, you know, and you take their health mandated prescription, or you agree to move to a 15-minute city, it gets the possibilities get very brutal. But, you know, if you're good, then your money works, or you get more money. If you're bad, you know, then your money can be turned off. So, or reduced, and of course, if they decide they want to, just have taxation without representation, they just raise taxes and take it from your account. And so literally now you've got the bankers replacing the legislators and executive branches in terms of power and authority, because they can literally control your money, not just the currency. But if they put, the securities and the bank deposits and all sorts of assets and, you know, down the road real estate on distributed ledgers where they can literally embed in the money rules that completely override the Constitution and law as we know it. So, what we're trying to do my company, Solari, is put up guardrails on programmable money so people can use programmable money if they want to, but they don't have to. And no one can use programmable money to basically destroy your human and constitutional legal rights. In other words, you can't have a coup d'etat through the financial mechanism without the people's representatives, you know, saying, you know, we're going to tear up the Constitution. It's literally using digital technology to give the bankers the ability to tear up the Constitution as a practical matter. It's not okay. It needs to be stopped. And so that's what we've been working on. And there are many different things you can do in your personal life and in your political life to stop this. The big one is use cash, because this can only work if you go to an all digital system. So if we keep a analog system alive and we keep cash alive and we don't go to 100% digital, then you can't, you know, you can't implement it. And so we've been working not only to keep cash alive in the marketplace, but also there are many things a state legislature or government can do to protect people's ability and right to use cash and the right to have a non-digital life. So one of the model legislations we're working on now is state legislation that says every citizen who wants to have a non-digital life can have it. That, you know, they don't have to go into the digital control grid because that keeps it healthy. That keeps it in balance. A really healthy financial system will have a healthy analog system and a healthy digital system, both. And one of the reasons you want a healthy analog system is, do you have any idea how much comes out of our local economies and family wealth from the fees? The fees are enormous. And the, you know, fees of credit cards and different payment systems. And the beauty of cash, if I pay you with cash and then you pay somebody else and around it goes after 100 transactions, there's still $100. Nothing's come out, right?
0: Right.
1: So it's a very, very productive, healthy system for certain kinds of transactions. Now, if you and I want to buy online, we need digital. So as I said, a healthy system has both. And so anything we can do to keep that balance of healthy analog and then efficient digital life, we want to do.
0: In our news segment yesterday, I had the investment guru Harry Dent on the air, and he is convinced, Catherine, that a bubble is going to burst big time. What do you think of that?
1: I'm a skeptic because I've watched the bubble, you know, the guys who blow the bubbles, I've watched them blow bubbles my whole life, and they're really, really good, George. And if you look at what is happening now, with issuing stable coins under the Genius Act, which passed last year. We're in a big rulemaking now, and Saleri's been sending comments on the rulemaking to Treasury. If you look at what they're proposing to do with stable coins and then move securities onto the distributed ledger, if you think they've blown big bubbles yet, wait till you see the bubbles they can blow. Now, if you put stocks and bonds on a distributed ledger, I was watching a speech of one of the top guys who run one of the crypto exchanges talking about how they were introducing trading of stocks on their platform, and they were planning on offering 20 times margin. Okay? 20 times margin, George. And wait, they're going to trade, once they have it on a distributed ledger, they're going to trade 24/7. So imagine right now the stock market is going from, you know, it's going, you know, a certain amount of hours a day, and then it shuts down and everybody gets to go sleep and go home. As a portfolio manager, your positions are going to be trading 24/7 globally with 20 times margin. Okay. If you think we've blown bubbles now, if you give me 24/7 trading and 20 times margin at retail, you ain't seen nothing yet.
0: What would you say is your biggest concern?
1: I'll tell you, my biggest concern is we have steadily created in the United States. I'm just going to focus on the United States now. We have steadily created a progressively more inhuman culture. And if you look at this system, you know, Patrick Wood calls it a technocracy. You know, it's instead of having market prices, you have rules, thousands of rules, and a lot of AI compute and data centers. So you can implement those rules at a very granular level, person to person. And that creates a really inhuman society. Now, it's interesting. I just flew from Memphis to Amsterdam, and it was supposed to take 20 hours. It ended up taking 44 hours, Two plans were canceled after 3 to 4 hours, you know, sitting on the tarmac or saying it was going to work. And, you know, every time this happened, they would ship my bag someplace else, or they would rebook me, you know, to fly to Helsinki and then back to Amsterdam. It was a technocratic nightmare. And the interesting thing, George, about the whole thing is all the people I dealt with, the ground crew, the flight crews, the other passengers, were wonderful. They were wonderful. And because they've adapted to working in a psychopathically insane digital systems, and they've stopped, you know, they found a way to be human inside of it. And that was wonderful. But more and more as you travel the country, I just got back from a tour. I traveled 25,900 miles and did 20 stops. I did a lot of it by car, but some of it flying, obviously, if I did that many miles. And what you find is the world is full of wonderful people, but they are struggling in an implementation of this sort of technocratic control grid that is certifiably psychopathic and insane. I mean, imagine paying your car insurance or your home insurance for decades, and the next thing you know, you have to file a legitimate claim, and only 24% of the legitimate claims are getting paid because somebody's got an AI figuring out how to turn you down because they don't want to pay it. And it turns out, oh, it wasn't home insurance and car insurance. It was basically a financial fraud. Right. And, you know, and so you're struggling with this implementation of this psychopathic and sort of automated system where they make money by constantly tricking you. I don't know. We could talk about dynamic pricing because the problem in the system is not that we're dealing with lots of inflation and we may be dealing with a lot more inflation, but that inflation is coming with a deterioration of respect and quality that is just wasting people's time. So it's not just prices are going up 10 or 20%, but each time they do it, they generate massive shadow work to get you to clean up their messes. It's, you know, and it's creating a culture that is very inhuman. And that is what concerns me the most, because, you know, at the root of this, it's a spiritual war. And if we're going to win, you know, if we're going to win at the, you know, the financial war, the legal war, first we have to win the spiritual war. And the thing that concerns me most is everywhere I go, people say, you know, I'm so alone. There's nobody around like me. And I say, no, there's tons of people like you. There's, you know, there's wonderful people everywhere. You know, stop listening, you know, turn off your TV, turn off your, you know, the people lying to you, and go find the great people around you, because they're all there. And this trout, you know, this trip was wonderful because it was, you know, 20 places filled with wonderful people. But it's people who figured out, okay, I'm going to be human despite what the machine is doing. So that's my concern, that we first create a foundation for ourselves of spiritual and cultural health and get back into being excellent and productive and, you know, give up on whatever this machine is. You know, and unfortunately, this has impacted a lot of our companies. They've turned into these, you know, corporate machines. And, you know, despite the fact that their employees on the ground who are trying to deal with this are pretty wonderful.

0: And we showed it on Money and Markets because it's a great example of people just saying, okay,
1: enough is
0: enough.
1: I'm
0: going back to analog and I'm using shovels and brooms and keep it simple. So we're going through a period where you have to get the good and protect yourself against the bad, because it's just going to, it's going to be very messy. It always is.
1: Is there hope?
0: Yeah. I'm very hopeful, George. And one of the reasons I'm hopeful is if we just published a great wrap-up, it's Leary on Plasma. And I don't know if you've ever had Robert Temple on Coast to Coast.
1: I don't think so.
0: Oh, you should get him on. He's fabulous. He wrote a book called The New Science of Heaven about plasma. And I think plasma is one of the most fascinating things you can know about. Anyway, but 99% of the universe is made up of plasma. And what Temple's saying, and I absolutely agree with him, and other physicists used to say this, but very quietly, plasma is alive and intelligent. You know, the universe is intelligent. And if you think you're going to fill it up with sensors and control it, you're mad. It's out of control. And, that's good and that's bad. And that's why spiritually we always need to bring the divine in, because the question is, what are we putting into the living universe, and what are we getting out? And that's why you want to, you don't want to bring in the demonic. You want to bring in the divine. But the universe is alive, and I think it's out of control. So the idea that these guys are going to get together and the central bankers are going to control everybody. I don't know if you ever saw that video that we kept promoting of the head of the Bank of International Settlements in 2020 on an IMF panel saying, we can make the rules and we have the technology to enforce them.
1: I did have Robert Temple about 20 years ago, if that's the same guy.
0: Yeah,
1: did he do some work in China?
0: I think so, but I'm not sure. He's published many books, but his new one, A New Science of Heaven, was my, number one book recommendation in 2024. So we, every year when we publish our annual wrap up, we do best books for the year, the coming year. And, cause there's so many topics you need to deep dive. And that's why I love your long shows. Your long show. So one of the things I wanted to do tonight was tell you the Red Rock Casino story. Do you remember when I came up and did the show with you?
1: Canada, right?
0: Yeah. Yeah. So I don't know if I've ever told you this story. That was a life-changing experience. I don't know if I was the first half, and then you had Whitney and his wife.
1: Whitley Strieber and Ann. Hold on for 1 second. I'll let you tell that story when we come back. Plus, we'll open up the phone lines for you. Catherine Austin Fitz with us. The lines are now open.
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9: From ABC News, I'm Dave Packer. Both President Trump and Iran's president say they've signed a peace deal that includes lifting the American blockade of Iranian ports, rewarding Iran for reopening the Strait of Hormuz, and laying the groundwork for future talks about their nuclear program. ABC's Rachel Scott.
10: As part of these talks, the U.S. would help create a $300 billion fund to help Iran rebuild. The administration says this would not be taxpayer money.
9: But some Republicans are outraged. Senator Bill Cassidy saying Reagan is rolling over in his grave, calling this the worst foreign blunder policy in decades. Republican and former U.S. ambassador to the United Nations during Trump's first term, Nikki Haley, posting that Iranians will use the funds to, quote, further their nuclear ambitions and on terrorist proxies against us. Democratic leadership also panning the deal. Senate Minority Leader Chuck Schumer.
11: This will be regarded as one of the biggest American disasters. And it's because Trump started this war. He didn't know how to finish it. And it looks like in too many ways he has just capitulated to the Iranians.
9: Arthur has been downgraded to a tropical depression taking aim at the Gulf Coast, expected to bring strong winds and flooding threats across the southeast. And locals pitching in, shoveling sand for sandbags in Covington, Louisiana. Health and Human Services Secretary Robert F. Kennedy Jr. announcing $700 million in new funding to assist addiction recovery and mental illness treatment programs across the U.S. In Detroit, Kennedy saying a portion of the money will go to the Streets program that he unveiled earlier this year.
12: Streets is designed to help communities move people living with addiction and serious mental illness off the streets and into treatment.
9: A runway at New York's LaGuardia Airport is closed because of a 2-inch depression next to it. Now, this is the same runway temporarily closed because of a sinkhole last month. 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
13: California is suing one county over its opposition to mail-in voting. Here's Jason Campadonia.
14: The voters in Shasta County approved a measure that eliminates most mail-in voting and requires residents to present government-issued photo ID to vote. California Attorney General Rob Bonta says that Measure B violates state election laws and must be struck down before the November election. Bonta has been successful in similar cases, including suing Huntington Beach over its city charter that requires ID before casting a ballot.
13: U.S. Air Force officials have officially identified all eight people who were killed in Monday's B-52 bomber crash at Edwards Air Force Base. Five of them were active duty airmen, one was a retired lieutenant colonel, and the other two were government civilians and contractors. And California has a slew of new laws going into effect July the 1st. SB 760 requires all K-12 schools in the state to have at least one working gender-neutral restroom. That's the latest. I'm Mark Mayfield.
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15: From the KFBK Traffic Center, work on Highway 50 overnight on the Fix 50 project. We start with reduced lanes from the Cap City 99 connector to the Yolo County line until 5 a.m. One lane closed on the Bradshaw Road off-ramp until 6 a.m. 15th Street on-ramp and 10th Street slip off-ramp are closed until 6. And westbound 50 connector to southbound 99 closed till 5. Southbound Capacity Freeway, eastbound 50 connector ramp closed till 5 as well. In West Sacramento, westbound 50 alternating lane closures from Harbor Boulevard to I-80 until 5. And northbound Highway 99, the connector ramp to eastbound Highway 50 is closed until 4 a.m. Traffic on the 10s every 10 minutes, mornings and afternoons, KFBK News Radio.
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3: Overnight, clear, low 56 to 60. Mostly sunny Thursday, high 84 to 88. Friday, sunshine, high 81 to 85. Plenty of sun, a beautiful start to the weekend. Saturday with a high 83 to 87. I'm AccuWeather's Andy Robb on KFBK.
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0: And welcome back, George Norrie, along with Catherine Austin Fitz. And Catherine, before we take calls, let's go to your story of Red Rock in Ontario with Whitley Strieber and his wife, Anne, who has since passed away, sadly. She did.
1: Yeah, she was terrific.
0: Great lady.
1: So it was amazing. And one of the things I discovered, that was one of my first Coast to Coast events. What an amazing audience you have. They're one of the smartest audiences in the whole world.
0: Incredible.
1: They're just incredible. And the questions, anyway, so Whitley and Anne give this amazing presentation. You're there, you're hosting, and it was an amazing discussion. But then somebody stands up in the audience, and I use movies a lot, George, to explain sort of what's going on. It's a fast and fun way to understand sort of many different phenomena. Anyway, so somebody stands up and asks a really brilliant question. She said, do any of the movies describe what it's like to, you know, to be with an alien? And Whitney, who's, you know, he's such a thoughtful guy, says he thinks and it's the whole audience is just, you know, in a complete state of suspension. And he says, no. And just no, that's it. After like 30 seconds, and she says, well, why? And then he thinks and thinks and thinks, and the whole place is just, you know, everybody is an amazing, you know, on pins and needles waiting for him to answer. And he says, words cannot express how absolutely weird it is. And I thought, uh-oh. Anyway, but it was really a life-changing moment for me to hear that whole discussion. But this is the story I wanted to tell you. So I'm coming home. I fly back to the United States, and I come in through customs. And, of course, you know, I've lived through this period of everybody thinking I'm the enemy of the state. And I come back in. Of course, I'm in the database, and the guy looks at me. He says, Catherine Austin Fitz. Catherine Austin. And he's looking really suspiciously. He says, I know that name. Why do I know that name? And I'm thinking, oh God, I'm in trouble coming into customs. And then suddenly his eyes get really big and he says, oh my God, you're a Coast to Coast regular. and wait, then he says, oh, well, Miss Fitz, welcome to the United States. Like I'm some kind of royalty.
0: You are, Catherine.
1: And I thought, thank you. No, I literally thought, thank you, George. Thank you, Tom. I'm a Coast to Coast regular.
0: Did you have fun with that live event?
1: Oh, I had a boy. I loved the audience. You know, you guys have, they're very entrepreneurial. A lot of people with their own practice, their own business, and they're curious. They're open-minded. They want to know. And they love, you know, they've listened, you know, they've got so many shows in under their belt. They're so intelligent. Anyway, yeah, so I loved it. I had a great time.
0: That's great. Let's go to the phones. West of the Rockies, David's with us in Arizona to get us started. Hi, David.
2: Good morning. Greetings to you, Catherine and George.
0: Thank you, David.
1: Hi, David. Hi.
2: Ladies first, you know, this is America. Being respectful is extremely important.
0: Okay.
2: I'm calling to get the attention of America because the prosperity and the solvency of a country is not really in the money systems, the stocks, the bonds, the stock market. The strength and vitality and the health of a country and a people is in the actual wealth. The actual wealth is the minerals, the fiber, the oil, the roads, the hospitals, the doctors, the schools. Those are what make a country function properly, fully, and with vibrancy. For the last 68 years, I've watched America deteriorate. There are two federal land agencies that I've had my eye on since I was 14 years old. I'm 83 now. I have had a very keen interest in those two agencies because they have been extremely busy wiping out many small wealth producers. They've been working on rural America to shut rural America down. They've wiped out thousands of ranchers, miners, the logging, the quarries. They stole our millions of tons of flagstone. They said the flagstone was not valuable, but as soon as they nationalized it, they turned around and they started leasing our quarries to other much larger stone producers. This is a very nasty process that's going on in this country. I call it treason, which is what it is. I have been in their federal courts 12, 14 times. I didn't count, so I'm not really sure, but I've been in their federal courts. I've been in their executive branch star chambers where you are denied your jury. All we ever needed was a jury sitting there that was impartial. They also secretly helped the Santa Fe Railway Company trespass through our mining properties. The railroad lied to us. The Forest Service Ranger lied to us.
0: Well, there's no question that sometimes there's malfeasance out there, Catherine, right?
1: Well, Dave, you didn't want to ask a question. You wanted to do the show. But you know something? You did a great job because I agree with everything you say. What you've seen is the government used to centrally consolidate the economy into, you know, it's what George W. Bush used to call tighter and righter hands. So you see a process of centralization, which is using criminal and illegal tactics to do it. It's very, very nasty. George, one person to get on Coast to Coast is Margaret Byfield from American Stewards of Liberty. She grew up in a ranching family that fought with the BLM for 27 years. That's a long litigation. And she can give you chapter and verse on this effort to control the land and control the food supply. Because when you control the land, you control the food supply. So everything that Dave said is spot on. I agree with it totally. And the question, of course, is what are we going to do? How are we going to do it? And because it's coming to a head with programmable money and the ability to do financial transaction control, that's when the what I call plunder, we have a great plunder wrap up, is going to go into hyperdrive, and that's what we want to stop. So if you don't understand what Dave is saying, you really want to pause and say, okay, you know, our farmers and ranchers and our ownership and control of land is under attack. And we need to do something about it. The first thing you can do is make sure you get really fresh local food. And whether it's people or the land and the mineral resources, you do everything you can to protect the living resources in your life and reach out to the farmers, ranchers, and other people who can provide that food for you. Because if we can reorganize our purchases and our investments so that we're supporting local food systems, we can start to transform the situation.
0: In spite of the things that he said that they appear to be right, I'm still very happy and bullish that the people of this country will make it the best country in the world. What do you think, Catherine?
1: So here's the thing. I used to have a pastor who'd say, if we can face it, God can fix it. I think we have not faced what has to be faced. And it, you know, because it's hard to understand that you can't vote your way out of this. You have to, you know, there's all sorts of action you've got to take. You've got to take, you know, get off the couch. And it's hard because when you're dealing and struggling with inflation, whether of time and money, you know, we're a lot of people are feeling tired and drained, George. But I've seen families all over the country who are wildly successful because they face what was really going on. And one of the things they've done is they've built access to fresh local food that's not poisoning them. And they've found local healthcare, you know, practitioners, nurse practitioners, other people who can really help them with their health in a very economic basis. The fastest growing medical system in the world is homeopathy. And wow, is it economic if you will take the time to learn it and find the people around you who know how to, you know, who know how to manage it. So there are solutions, but they start with facing that what Dave said is really true. And if you can face it, then you start to take action, the things that really protect you and your family.
0: Next up, we go to Bill in Oregon. Welcome to the show. Hi, Bill.
3: Hey, George. Hey, Captain. You know, just to be transparent, I want to tell you that I am politically liberal. I am so liberal and so far on the left that basically I'm irrelevant politically. I'm no one's adversary. Not in America.
0: You're so left, okay? You don't have a right hand, right?
3: That's right. And George, I write your name in on a lot of ballots. So if you get elected to something in Washington State, please don't sue me, okay?
0: All right.
3: because, you know, Sasquatch don't even have cars. But anyways, the what I wanted to say was, well, first I wanted to make a comment about AI, for instance. I pick up on things that a lot of people don't. Like, I Googled the other day, using the Google AI, Section 702 of the Foreign Intelligence Surveillance Act. And I wasn't always a truck driver, okay? And if you Google that, the AI will tell you that it gives the country, the United States, authorization to collect signals information on foreign people abroad. Now, that is not true, because that's not an issue. Everybody does that. China recently, you know,
0: you're breaking up on this one.
3: That's not it. Can you hear me?
0: Yeah, you're breaking up a little bit.
3: Can you hear? Yeah, and what I'm trying to say, did you hear me about the Foreign Intelligence Surveillance Act Google results?
0: Yes.
3: Did you catch that? Yeah, that's obviously not true, but the AI might be innocent, just like a human would be. So my question is this. There's also an issue that's percolating below the surface. A lot of people are uncomfortable talking about it, and I don't blame you if you want to punt on it, but I can't help it. I see it. Do you think Canada might be replacing the United States as the so-called leader of the free world?
0: That's a pretty direct question. What do you think, Catherine?
1: I think highly unlikely.
0: I would agree.
1: Yeah. So if you look, Canada is an incredible natural resource location. So their natural resources give them a very important role going forward, particularly because North America and South America are sort of reorganizing. We're leaving the G7 paradigm and going what I call to a C4. And that's why you see so much interest in the United States to somehow merging with Alberta and getting Greenland and taking control of Cuba and Venezuela. You know, the Americas are reorganizing into a much tighter reorganization. And that started with NAFTA, and it's been going on for years, but it's accelerating now. And so I think there's going to be a reorganization of North America and South America together. But I don't think Canada will be the leader. Now, Canada is part of the Anglo-American Alliance, and that's really led by London and the City of London. And I don't think Canada's going to replace that anytime soon, particularly because they put their man, Mark Carney, in control of Canada. So.
0: What great neighbors to have, though, Catherine, huh?
1: Oh, the Canadians are fantastic. I was just in Toronto. They are the most wonderful people. I just love Canada, and it's such a beautiful country.
0: When I lived in Detroit, I went to Windsor all the time. I had some friends who owned restaurants there and everything else. What a great town.
1: Yeah, yeah.
0: Thomas in La Jolla, California. Welcome to the show. Hi, Tom.
4: Hi, George. I thank you and your team for accepting my call.
0: Sure thing.
4: And Catherine, your work with Solari, thank you so much. I appreciate it. The audience appreciates it. I have a comment and then a question, Catherine. And I feel that with all the wars that we've been in for the last quarter of a century, that the real issue is that Islam forbids the charging of interest. It's called usury, U-S-U-R-Y. And usury, the charging of interest, is absolutely forbidden in the Quran. Howard Bloom, who speaks regularly on Coast to Coast, talks about the OIC, the Organization of Islamic Cooperation. They may be Sunni, they may be Shia, like Iran, but they all agree on one thing. They forbid the charging of interest. Now, imagine Western central banking, Wall Street, insurance companies, your credit card, your mortgage, every transaction, financial transaction, in which interest is charged. But in countries like Pakistan, Afghanistan, you know, Iran, Saudi Arabia, the charging of interest is forbidden. It's right there in the Quran. So I was wondering if you would talk about that. To me, that seems to be what the real issue is about, that the digital control system, as you talk about it, really enforces not only control and power, but it enforces the collection of interest, usury. And thank you for the work you do, Catherine.
1: So, Thomas, and thank you for the question, because it goes right to the heart of the matter. I think we have an economic model in the West and have had for centuries now called the central banking warfare model. The central bankers print money, and unfortunately now they do it in a debt-based system, and then the military and intelligence make sure they take it. If I had to recommend to the listeners a wonderful book that describes this whole issue, including as you describe it, it would be A History of Central Banking by Stephen Goodson. And what it describes is how leaders who try and stop the legalization of usury tend to get assassinated or wars declared on their country. You know, it's a long pattern in history. The central banking warfare model depends on charging and playing those games. And what's interesting is if you look at the history of usury, it is a fait accompli. From the time a society legalizes usury, it will inevitably fail. And of course, what happened in America in the 70s and 80s, we essentially legalized usury. And you look at, if you look at the difference between what the New York Fed member banks pay for interest or charge for interest and what the average American charges and is paid for interest, you know, it's unbelievable. It's one of the great reasons I believe in cash. You know, it's funny, George, everybody thinks Napoleon lost his empire or got booted out because he lost at Waterloo. No, he tried to outlaw usury.
0: That's what got him in the long run, and right?
1: That's what got Napoleon. So I think, you know, but usury is at the heart of a debt-based monetary policy. And if you read the great historians, there's nothing wrong with the fiat currency, but debt-basing ultimately leads you here. And I think it is one of the big tensions between the G7 countries and the Islam countries.
0: We're going to come back in a moment with Catherine Austin Fitz and take final phone calls with her as we talk about our financial plight next on Coast to Coast.
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1: At least one lawmaker says the latest California budget will most likely increase the cost of living in the state. Here's Jason Campredonia.
2: Assemblymember Greg Wallace from the Inland Empire voted no on the newly passed budget.
3: Right now, families across our communities are forced to choose between gas for the car or keeping the lights on.
2: He says at one point, Republicans and Democrats were both focused on affordability.
3: Good intentions don't change the reality that these costs are passed on to the people who can least afford them.
2: Final budget negotiations will continue until the end of the month.
1: A California resident was hospitalized this spring with an extremely rare tick-borne illness. The patient was found to have Rickettsia linnaei, a newly discovered bacteria that causes spotted fever. And Major League Baseball is warning several San Francisco Giants pitchers after they wrote Bible verses on their caps during the team's Pride Night game. That's the latest. I'm Mark Mayfield.
0: Now, Sacramento traffic.
4: Work overnight on westbound I-80. The Reed Avenue off-ramp and on-ramp closed until 5. Alternating lane closes from Reed to West Capitol Avenue until 4. Full closure of the 80 connector at Highway 50 until 3. And reduced lanes from Highway 50 to Enterprise Boulevard until 4. Enterprise Boulevard, West Capitol Avenue off-ramp closed until 5 and reduced lanes East Childs to Mace Boulevard until 4. Overnight on eastbound 80, reduced lanes from Highway 113 to the Solano County line until 5 and also from Mace Boulevard to County Road 105D. Closed until 4, the eastbound 80 connector at Highway 50. Reduced lanes, West Capitol Avenue to Reed Avenue until 5. Traffic on the 10s every 10 minutes, mornings and afternoons. 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
0: Now, Sacramento weather.
5: Mainly clear through the overnight hours, low 56 to 60. A beautiful day Thursday, mostly sunny, high 84 to 88. Friday, sunshine, high 81 to 85. And sunny on Saturday, high 83 to 87. I'm AccuWeather's Andy Robb on KFBK.
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1: We'll be back with Final Calls with Catherine Austin Fitz in just a moment on Coast to Coast. Next hour, George Mitrovic joins us to talk about extinction events on Coast to Coast. Well, this is Wednesday, and for you Coast Insiders, the Art Bell Vault offers a curated collection currently containing more than 500 incredible programs with two vintage shows added to the mix each Wednesday. This week's offering for you are a pair of classic programs beginning with a compelling episode from April of 2002, in which Art spoke to Dr. Gary Schwartz about his groundbreaking scientific research into the survival of consciousness after death. In the first hour, Mark Berry presented a remarkable recording of Larry Walters, the famed balloon man, whose 1982 flight captured worldwide attention. Then we journey back to October of 2006 for a memorable edition of a program where Art was joined by Professor Peter Ward, an investigator for NASA's Astrobiology Institute, for a conversation about how fluctuating oxygen levels have contributed to mass extinctions, which we'll be talking about later on today. So make sure you're part of the program. And to be an insider, it's only 15 cents a day.
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0: And welcome back, George Norrie, along with Catherine Austin Fitz. Her website is linked up at coasttocoastam.com. 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
1: So just go to the Soleri Report at soleri.com, S-O-L-A-R-I. It's solar with an I. And you can subscribe. You can be a digital subscriber and for a month or a year or a half a year. But we also publish our 4 quarterly and annual wrap-ups in hard copy. So if you want to be a print plus digital, you can also do it that way. And, you know, I love my subscribers. I always tell people, you know, I used to work for big corporations and government. Now I work for you. And it's a big trade up.
0: I love it.
1: I know, you know, because it's the same for you. Your audience is, we share a lot of the same people who are very open and curious.
0: Sure.
1: So, George, can I mention one other thing about usury that I want to bring up?
0: Yeah.
1: Because it was you that got me to really look into the black budget and really deep dive it in a way that I hadn't before I met you and some of the people, you know, it was through you I knew about Richard Dolan and many other people who look in the what's going on in the black budget. And the one of the most important questions you can ask if you're looking at how the economy on planet Earth works is it open or closed? In other words, are we trading with each other on the planet? Or are we trading with somebody or something off planet? Mm-hmm. You know, is it an open model? And one of the reasons I think the usury question is so important and this question of interest is the central bankers are constantly trying to come up with, I call it the dividend. You know, it's like they can't afford for the economy to be slow or go down because it's almost as though, you know, and I've said to people, is this planet a REIT and they just have to produce a dividend every year, you know, whether times are good or bad? And, you know, so I think it's all your explanation and exploration of the black budget brings us back to this usury question. They're connected. So the central bankers are trying to get a dividend every year. And the question is, where's that dividend going?
0: Do you think presidents know about these missing trillions?
1: Absolutely. Absolutely. You can't, George, you can't disappear $21 trillion without noticing. If you're looking, you know, if you're managing the whole budget, this is way too much money to not, you know, the economy is like the Pillsbury Doughboy. You squeeze down one place and it pops up. So
0: sure.
1: When you saw the money disappearing from HUD and DOD, you know, the offshore havens were ballooning with tremendous amounts of money. And of course, everybody notices that. So yeah, I think they, you know, they may not have the time to look at it or deep dive it the way I do, but no, they know.
0: All right, let's go back to the calls. First-time caller Teresa's with us in Philadelphia. Hi, Teresa.
2: Hi, George. Hi, Catherine. Catherine, I got to see you when you were at the Mainline Unitarian Universalist Church for a conversation with Vince and the Children's Health Defense a couple years ago.
1: Oh, aren't they great? Vince is so great. That was great.
2: Yes. Absolutely. And my question for you, and I know you've always said, you know, like, know your banker, know your farmer, you know, like, make sure you've got good resources for your food. But if our banking system is going to be changing, what do you think, when will this be happening? Like, how soon will this be happening? And then do you suggest that we move to a red state like Tennessee? Or would, you know, or Florida, or, you know, should we just try to hunker down someplace in the suburbs? I'm in Jenkintown, and I know you know where that is since you're a Philadelphia native, kind of. And
1: Yeah, I grew up in West Philadelphia.
2: Yeah. So what would you suggest? And do you suggest something like get a percentage of our welfare as our financial, you know, like savings and such, and so much into silver and then so much into gold, and make sure that they're not certificates, make sure it's, you know, definitely, you know, something that you can put in your safe or, you know, hide someplace.
1: So here's the thing that I did a show on the Soleri Report, Where to Stash Your Cash in 2024, and then one on CHDTV called Where to Stash Your Cash in 2022. And everybody's different. You're unique. And so there are many good things you can do, but it's not just one thing. And you are going to need a good bank to do transactions, whether we're doing it in the traditional way, or they're putting it on a distributed ledger. So I always encourage people, for your transactions, you need a good bank that you can trust, where you have a human relationship. You know, you have a decision maker, and we have a great series on how to build a great relationship with a good bank that you can access at Solari.com. But I would get those two interviews. At the heart of the question that you need to know is, first of all, there is no way. This is a global model. It's coming down globally, and we're going to have to deal with it wherever we are. There are jurisdictions that are better than others, so I'm not saying they're not. But also, moving, especially to a place where you don't know anybody, is a huge expenditure of time and money. But the second thing I would say is, the economics 20 or 30 years ago were, it paid you to go to work, get money, and then go pay somebody to do various things for you. Whereas now the economics are going much more back to how our great grandparents and grandparents lived, which is, you know, stop paying somebody else to do it, or spending time at work, do it yourself, and you'll save more money. So let me give you an example. I once had it when I was an investment advisor. I once had a client who was constantly complaining that her water bill was going up and the yields on her stocks were going down. I said, look, it's real simple. Sell some stocks and build a well. You'll save money. You'll get more water more economically than if you arbitrage between two corporations trying to handle it. So one of the most important things is, you go through your income statement and your expense statement. You go through your balance sheet. I would strongly recommend you go to Solari and get our Coming Clean document and go through Coming Clean, because that'll help guide you. But what you do is you say, where is it much more feasible and fun for me? Like, can I grow 30 or 40% of my food, you know, in my backyard or in a tower on my balcony? Or can I, you know, can I build a well if I'm in the right place? So look for ways of disintermediating the corporations out of your balance sheet and income statement. And you'll find there's steady opportunity, and it really helps you to deal with inflation. But it's not one big thing. It's many, many little things. And that's why we like to provide the Coming Clean or some of these other shows, to walk you through the many, many things you can do. And there are tons of them. There are absolutely tons of them. One of the most important is to get that fresh local food, because to deal in this environment, you have to be super, super healthy. And if you're hanging out with Vince and his pals, then you know all of that. And they have, Vince and his network have marvelous, you know, people who know about food and farming in the Philly area, and there's lots of great stuff.
0: East of the Rockies, Chris is with us in Clearwater, Florida. Hi, Chris, go ahead.
3: Good morning. Catherine, what do you think about more equitable commerce media, like community currencies, which are my favorite because they're tangible, not digital, in time banks, barter networks, cooperatives, swap shops, and then there are, of course, community gardens where you can buy, sell, trade, and give plants seeds and cuttings, knowledge, and food. And, because I say don't wait for politicians to reform economics, and because technology increases, so should our standard of living. So I want folks to recognize their value, and maybe even communists can turn into capitalists who like private property once they learn their own value. And also, you know, haven't we been living under fascism since 1913 and the two previous periods of U.S. history, privately owned central banks issuing currency and credit at interest? Isn't this corporatism or fascism rather than capitalism, which is defined as basically the right to private property, when you have the privately owned Federal Reserve issuing the currency and credit at interest? And isn't that a false flag, I think? Wouldn't you agree that's a false flag for making capitalism out to be the fall guy and making way for even more fascism and corporatism? or the communists might think that they're getting their way, but they're, you know, and bringing down capitalism, but they're just bolstering fascism.
1: So I wouldn't call it fascism. I would call it crime. So what we've been dealing with is steady centralization of the economy. When a few people can print the money, keep the whole system, you know, secret, and give their friends, you know, inject the money to their friends relatively, you know, you're talking about one group of people who are above the law and the rest of us who have to obey the law. And so you get a criminal model. It's not capitalism. So I keep telling people, capitalism, there's a difference between crime and capitalism. All your suggestions about what we can do are great. Community, at the height of the Great Depression, there were 3,100 community currencies in the 3,100 counties in America. So it's an average of one community currency per county. And I think when you, what you want to do in your local area is what you can get going. Where is the cluster of leaders who will do something and be able to get it go? If you can do time, if you can do barter. And I think you try as many things as possible and see what you can really

0: a spiritual and cultural way on real success. And when you combine that with economic prosperity, then that's when you start to get things that are really fun, because you're building family wealth, and family wealth is the bedrock of freedom.
1: Catherine, what are the young builders? What is that?
0: Okay, so we have this, and they've changed their name, George. They changed their name last week to Solari Builders. So I'm going to call them the Solari Builders. But I was out going on meet and greets, and I just sent Tom a map of where I was this last 2 months. I went to 20 locations plus in, it was 25,900 miles. Anyway, but I was out in the meet and greets 2 years ago, and all our subscribers said, "What are you going to do for my kids and grandkids?" So I came back. We have a wonderful team of young people. And I said, look, we've got to create something for the young people, because, you know, they don't want to, the parents and grandparents don't want to spend $250,000 to send someone to a university that's just, they come home with, you know, they just come home with no education, and
1: right,
0: everybody's time and money has been wasted and they can't get a good job. So what can we do? And we said, let's see if we can take the Solari curriculum on building family wealth and building wealth and help people in the age group of 18 to 28. So last year we invited applications. We took our first group, and I have to tell you, George, I've never met a more wonderful group. We got 89 applications, chose what is now a group of 28. And we've gone through a whole bunch of Zoom courses and classes with the finest entrepreneurs, business guys, investment guys, and teachers in our network.
1: Wonderful.
0: And then we have two meetings. We did one in Florida in February. We're doing one in Italy in August. And it just, this whole experience has rocked our world. And so now we're going to try and do 4 to 6 groups a year and build this into a network. And what I keep telling all of our subscribers is, you know, there is a group of young people who can absolutely build the future in a positive way. We just need to get behind them and support them.
1: Catherine Austin Fitz with us. Her website linked up at coasttocoastam.com. We'll talk to you in our next news segments soon enough, Catherine. Thank you so much. Up next, mass extinction events. Next.
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7: From ABC News, I'm Dave Packer. President Trump says he signed the peace deal with Iran, as does Iran's president. It lifts the American blockade of Iranian ports, rewards Iran for reopening the Strait of Hormuz, and lays the groundwork for 60 days of nuclear talks.
8: Iran reaffirms that it shall not procure or develop nuclear weapons. Reaffirms because it made that same pledge in the first line of the Obama nuclear deal. But unlike that deal, Iran's agreement with President Trump includes no other nuclear commitments, just a pledge to keep talking, including about how Iran could dispose of its highly enriched uranium.
7: ABC's Rachel Scott. The Gulf Coast bracing for a tropical storm wallop. ABC's Melissa Adan is in Galveston, Texas.
9: The first named storm of the season, and we've been feeling these winds all throughout the day. At one point, you know, gusts of 40, 41 mile per hour winds. That qualifies it for a tropical storm. See, big threats are the storm surge. Some parts reporting it could get up to 4 feet of storm surge, at least throughout the Texas Gulf Coast area.
7: In court today, families of women killed by Gilgo Beach serial killer Rex Yeorman on the day he was sentenced to life.
10: Families coming face to face with the monster. In a 17-year killing spree, Rex Yeorman murdered 8 women he hired as escorts. When it was his turn to speak, Yeorman gave those families nothing.
11: The words I would say have no meaning.
10: The judge, indignant, sent Yeorman to prison for life. Families shouting him out of the room. After a 33-year nightmare.
7: ABC's Aaron Katursky. Los Angeles issuing a smoke advisory for unhealthy air as a huge warehouse fire burns in Boyle Heights. An 18-year-old passenger in a horse-drawn carriage in New York City Central Park has died. He fell off as the horse bolted and crashed into another carriage. Ron Duvua.
12: I saw the horse stumble, and his friend was right next door to him, and then it just collided and it turned into a mess.
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13: The lineup for this year's iHeartRadio Music Festival has been announced. BTS, Cardi B, Snoop Dogg, Kenny Chesney, and more set to headline the two-night event at Las Vegas' T-Mobile Arena this September. Team USA is off to a winning start as they head to Seattle this Friday.
14: Americans defeated Paraguay 4-1 in their first match of the tournament from SoFi Stadium in Los Angeles. Fans were thrilled as they watched the U.S. score more than they ever have in a World Cup game.
15: It was so awesome. The fans, the crowd, the venue, the players. The players were amazing.
14: The Stars and Stripes will take on Australia in Seattle and wrap up the group stage against Turkey on June 25th. The United States has never won the World Cup. I'm Lisa Taylor.
13: The World FIFA Cup. The U.S. beat Paraguay. Now the Stars and Stripes take on Australia tomorrow in Seattle. That's the latest. I'm Bob Montague.
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16: From the KFBK Traffic Center, work on Highway 50 overnight on the Fix 50 project. We start with reduced lanes from the Cap City 99 connector to the Yolo County line until 5 a.m. One lane closed on the Bradshaw Road off-ramp until 6 a.m. 15th Street on-ramp and 10th Street slip off-ramp are closed until 6. And westbound 50 connector to southbound 99 closed till 5. Southbound Cap City Freeway, eastbound 50 connector ramp closed till 5 as well. In West Sacramento, westbound 50 alternating lane closures from Harbor Boulevard to I-80 until 5. And northbound Highway 99, the connector ramp to eastbound Highway 50 is closed until 4 a.m. Traffic on the 10s every 10 minutes mornings and afternoons, KFBK News Radio.
6: Now, Sacramento weather.
17: Overnight, clear, low 56 to 60. Mostly sunny Thursday, high 84 to 88. Friday, sunshine, high 81 to 85. Plenty of sun, a beautiful start to the weekend. Saturday with a high 83 to 87. I'm AccuWeather's Andy Robb on KFBK.
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1: Up next, we are going to New South Wales to talk with George Mitrovic about extinction events right here on Coast to Coast AM. 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

0: And welcome back to Coast, George Norrie with you. George Mitrovic back with us, prolific author. He's written well over 160 books, author on Bigfoot, as well as a host of other subjects from anomalous archaeology to the great climate change deception. George also writes on cosmic bombardments of Earth and mass extinctions, including the last great mass extinction 12,000 years ago. His latest work is called The Little Navigator Book. George, welcome back. How have you been?
1: I'm well, thank you, George. I'm quite well. I was very pleased and honored to be asked to speak on your program again.
0: We look forward to it. It's been 2 years, but we should get you back more often.
1: You should. I've got lots I write about. It's now over 185 books.
0: Oh, my God. How do you get so prolific?
1: Well, I retired a year and a half ago. I don't work, and I just edit and collate and write for 8 to 10 hours a day, 7 days a week.
0: You've written a lot of books on California monsters as well, haven't you?
1: Yes, I just finished one of those. It's 2 volumes, 940 pages.
0: We're going to talk about a lot of things from you today, but let's get into some of the strange things going on with our planet. What do you talk about a hidden history of our planet. What is hidden about it, George?
1: What actually happened?
0: What happened?
1: Which is the biggest mystery.
0: Tell me more.
1: The biggest one in recent history, around 10,900 BC, a massive fragmented comet struck the Earth. The main impact was in the Atlantic near Bermuda. It was powerful enough to tilt the Earth's axis by about 24 degrees almost instantly. That tilt ended the Ice Age, moved the North Pole from Hudson Bay to its present position above Greenland, and triggered global flooding up to 400 feet as sea levels rose. You don't read about that one very often, and yet there are proofs everywhere, documents, scientific periodicals, but no one likes talking about it.
0: Are they afraid to talk about it, George?
1: They are. They're worried it's like the reasons they never talked about UFOs for years, because it might scare the sheep. But it won't. People learn from things. They aren't scared once they learn.
0: Absolutely.
1: I mean, I was arguing with people recently, I tend to, and, you know, they were talking about mammoths being drowned in the permafrost. And I thought, you can't drown in the permafrost. It's solid. You can't even dig it. And the only thing that grows in the permafrost is a 4-inch-high willow. How many of those does a mammoth eat in one day when it requires 5 tons of food, half a ton, 500 kilos?
0: That's half a forest, right?
1: Yes, and you know what they found in their snap-frozen, congratulations to Clarence Birdseye for the concept, bellies, and in their mouths, oak leaves, birch leaves, tree branches, spring flowers. They were creatures of the savannah. But that's savannah because of a massive cometary impact where Bermuda is now. It tilted the Earth 24.5 degrees, and I'm not making that one up. It's an accepted scientific fact. Prior to this impact in 10,900 BC, the North Pole was Hudson Bay. The next time you Google Earth, have a look at the right side of Hudson Bay. It's a lovely half circle. Look in the middle. There are islands. You know the funny thing about islands?
0: How big are these objects, George, when these objects hit, roughly how big are they?
1: They can be anything from 10 to 20 miles across.
0: Wow.
1: They fragment. The one that hit Bermuda, the main one, was 300 miles across. The Bermuda Islands, they were old enough to remember a television ad when it was still black and white. Actually, I can remember before that, but you can't see much on radio. Sorry, I shouldn't have said that. Where you drop something into a milk glass and you see all the milk rise up in the middle of it.
0: Right.
1: That's the central uplift. And that's what a meteorite does when it goes through our crust. and through the Earth's surface, the lava and magma come spurting up like a fountain or a geyser. And then it solidifies and it becomes these islands. The one at Hudson Bay is 300 miles across as well. And I have a lot of maps in my books. I think our picture is worth 1,000 words. And it's like this gigantic circle around Bermuda. Then they're not so big heading towards Hudson Bay in Alaska. And then by the time you've hit Siberia, they're only a few miles across and they're still elliptical. And that's important. By the time you get to Russia, they're big circular craters, a mile or two across, because the fragments of a comet are still traveling across the surface of the Earth relative to it revolving around. They're really simple things, but people don't like discussing them. And during this tilt, the mammoths and the mastodons and all the rest of our lovely big furry animals died in mudslides.
0: Almost
1: not solid earth masses.
0: Almost instantly, too, I would assume, right?
1: Snap frozen, otherwise they would have rotted. They're still fresh, like you just grabbed them out of the freezer, because that's where they've been since 10,900 BC. And if this wasn't the only cometary impact Earth has had, it'd be very rare, but we have lots of them. Asteroid impacts. I wrote a book years ago in 2012, 700 pages of cometary impacts hitting the Earth. I'd only listed the ones leaving a crater over 1 mile. And these days, a crater of over 1 mile would destroy everything around for about 60 miles.
0: The tsunami would be incredibly high, would it not?
1: The tsunami was. It was a 400-foot sudden sea level rise.
0: I'm convinced, George, that the flood of Noah was caused by something like this.
1: There were quite a few big tsunamis around 2300 BC in the Mediterranean, caused by a meteorite. There are also other ones around 5600 BC, which is a Noah flood candidate, when the Black Sea suddenly flooded, because it was a Euxine lake before then, and suddenly all the ice masses from the north of where the Black Sea is now rapidly melted, filled it, and the water ran from the Black Sea to the Mediterranean.
0: George,
1: not the Mediterranean, to the Black Sea.
0: Could the Bermuda Islands be part of this comet somehow?
1: They're the central uplift. And considering most meteorites are iron, the mass that would have created an impact site the size of Bermuda would be so strong it would play with magnetic fields and compasses and everything for miles around, because it's still there.
0: If we went down to the bottom of the sea, would we find remnants of this as well?
1: It'd be so well buried under the islands, but you never know. Because the other fragments are all over the world in one big line. I call it a teardrop. You've got the big round bit that starts thinning out as it goes across the world. Nobody bothered to use that phrase when I first coined it. Now, oddly enough, I see it.
0: George, let me ask you this, though. But if this impact were to happen today, would we get notice?
1: Yeah, we'd be able to see it coming, as long as it doesn't come from the direction of the sun, then it could be a problem.
0: Right.
1: But most comets don't come from the direction of the sun. They come from past the Oort cloud, which is past Pluto. Then they come in, they're attracted by Saturn, Jupiter, and the sun. Then they come charging past us.
0: So with today's technology, we'd probably be able to see it coming in with months' notice, no doubt. Probably.
1: Months, hopefully years.
0: How could we defend ourselves from something like this, George?
1: Until we increase our technology, it might be the old technique of head down and bum up in the air. But Even a little comet or even an asteroid from the asteroid belt is near impossible to destroy. I don't know if anyone's tried, but I always have suspicions that somebody tried to blow one up in the last 20 years and failed miserably.
0: And is it not true that the pieces of the asteroid or comet could be worse than a direct impact of one object by itself?
1: Yes, because they continue across the surface of the Earth in the trajectory of the initial object that struck the Earth. And they start fires, they cause great floods, they kill everything around them, there are poisonous gases from them, and they basically, it's hell on Earth. Fire and brimstone, that's what they always called it. And brimstone is a name for sulfur falling from the sky. And that's even the biblical translation of brimstone. In Hebrew, it's barak, B-A-R-A-K, the burning stone from heaven.
0: Now, some investigators have predicted that there was this central uplift in Bermuda of the cosmic impact, right?
1: Yes. That's been known since the 50s.
0: What made them determine that?
1: They looked at the geology around Bermuda. They noticed strange circular underwater markings that were creating diameters. Something must have caused it. A volcano won't cause it. Volcano covers its evidence. But a cosmic impact doesn't. Like, to give you an idea, the impact that hit Hudson Bay, the projectiles that came from it, which were mainly ice, because the ice cap at Hudson Bay was 2 miles thick at the time.
0: Wow.
1: So most of what it created was ice shards. Those remains have been found, or should I say, the elliptical craters, and they're as far as the Carolinas, Georgia, Florida, in the ocean, over to Wyoming. All of these are equidistant from Hudson Bay. And the reason they're elliptical is they came in at a low angle. So these elliptical things, they're called the Carolina Bays, and the geologists say, oh, they're just lakes created by the wind. If you look at them from the air, these amazing lakes sit on top of each other, across each other, all pointing in the same direction, southeast. They have virtually no bank on the northern part, and they've got steep banks on the bottom part, showing that something skidded in at incredible speed, and being ice, there's no trace.
0: George, do you think the moon was a shield for us?
1: The moon can be. It cops a hell of a lot of cosmic impacts. Its surface is all cosmic impacts. There are no volcanoes on the moon, which was believed for millennia.
0: Right.
1: Or other things. They're all crater impacts, so it's helped a lot.
0: I mean, all those objects could have hit us had the moon not captured it, right?
1: Yes, and we've had hundreds of objects hit us anyway. I recently finished a 4,700-page set of books on cosmic impacts, volcanic weather, everything that causes weather and causes destruction.
0: Now, was this going on, George, during an active solar system?
1: Yes, the solar system was already here. This is only 10,900 years ago.
0: Well, that's not long in space-time, that's for sure. So it could happen.
1: No, it's nothing.
0: It could happen again.
1: Yeah, some people are predicting they might show up in the 2030s. It all depends on who you start counting from. To predict scientifically, you have to have patterns. And I'm one of the few people that looks at patterns in an archaeological way.
0: And what do you think?
1: I reckon since the dawn of this century, we've got a reasonable chance of asteroids or comets possibly coming very close to the Earth, God forbid hitting the Earth. We don't know what size they are, whether they're just going to be 100-meter wide things or the next big one comes. But we have to keep an eye out for them.
0: What would it?
1: They've almost wiped us out lots of times.
0: What would it take to hit a city, not land in the ocean, but to hit on land to wipe out a city of the United States or someplace in Australia? How big?
1: How big? It could be less than half a kilometer.
0: Wow.
1: It would wipe out about 50 kilometers around it.
0: How deep would the crater be?
1: About 2 miles.
0: And the impact...
1: Until it gets filled up, is still... Well, the impact would shake the Earth to begin with. You'd have massive tidal waves. And imagine playing in a bathtub and you're whooshing the water, which every kid used to do, and some adults might still do. It's like a big wave hitting the side of the bathtub. And that's just from a hand on one side of it pushing the water. And it's almost instant. But these have been happening since the dawn of time.
0: Would you say
1: geology?
0: Would you say it's an act of God?
1: A lot of people would say it's an act of God. I just call it it's an act of creation.
0: Or just bad luck, right?
1: Yeah, crappy luck. But the funny thing is, and I wrote this in a book I published in 2012 called When the Sky Fell Down, comets can also bring life to a planet, which does sound weird, because all a comet is a big mud ball. It's just a mass of mud and ice.
0: It's the theory of panspermia, isn't it?
1: Yes, but what I found before 72, and I wrote this 700-page history of cosmic impact over 1 mile at a time, 1 mile diameter at a time, the third oldest major impact was at Barberton in South Africa in 3,650 million years ago. And I thought, that's interesting. And it's 60 miles wide. It's on the Greenstone Belt. They say it might have formed the Greenstone Belt. And I was going through books on biology to sort of flesh things out, and I discovered the oldest bacteria fossils are from Barberton, and they date from the same period. They're the oldest bacteria fossils. Because the advantage of traveling by comet, if you're a bacteria, is it protects you from cosmic radiation, and it's a stable temperature environment inside. So it's a perfect thing. As you said, it's panspermia.
0: And I'm sure planets like Mars, Jupiter, Venus, they've all been hit, haven't they?
1: Oh, yeah. When you look at Jupiter, you think of Shoemaker-Levy.
0: Yes.
1: Who died in Australia a few years ago. And in 1996, if I remember rightly, and my memory's going, I've written so many books, I get everything confused. It was the first linear meteoric impact event ever recorded.
0: That's true.
1: As a row of meteorites hit the surface of Jupiter.
0: Hold on for a second, George. We're going to take a short break, but we'll be back to talk more about mass extinctions caused by comets and asteroids in just a moment on Coast to Coast AM.
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1: Since the start of the World Cup, the FBI has seized 28 drones near SoFi Stadium and the LA Memorial Coliseum before games and watch parties started last week. The FBI announced there was a zero-tolerance policy when it comes to drones. The San Andreas Fault and San Jacinto Vault zones are at their highest stress levels in 1,000 years.
2: Since the fault lines have reached unprecedented levels, the stress is usually released periodically in major earthquakes, but has continued to build in the last 160 years since the last major rupture on the faults. The study's lead author, Lillian Burkhard, says the fault system is currently in a critically loaded state. It also suggests the Cajon Pass can sometimes block large earthquakes from striking along the San Andreas Fault and San Jacinto Fault Zone at the same time. I'm Daniel Martindale.
1: The Dodgers swept Tampa Bay, host Baltimore at Dodger Stadium for the weekend series. That's the latest. I'm Bob Montague.
0: Now, Sacramento traffic.
3: Worth overnight on westbound I-80. The Reed Avenue off-ramp and on-ramp closed until 5. Alternating lane closes from Reed to West Capitol Avenue until 4. Full closure of the 80 connector at Highway 50 until 3. And reduced lanes from Highway 50 to Enterprise Boulevard until 4. Enterprise Boulevard, West Capitol Avenue off-ramp closed until 5 and reduced lanes. East Childs to Mace Boulevard until 4. Overnight on eastbound 80, reduced lanes from Highway 113 to the Solano County line until 5. And also from Mace Boulevard to County Road 105D. Closed until 4, the eastbound 80 connector at Highway 50. Reduced lanes, West Capitol Avenue to Reed Avenue until 5. Traffic on the 10s every 10 minutes. Mornings and afternoons. 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
0: Now, Sacramento weather.
4: Mainly clear through the overnight hours, low 56 to 60. A beautiful day Thursday, mostly sunny, high 84 to 88. Friday, sunshine, high 81 to 85, and sunny on Saturday, high 83 to 87. I'm AccuWeather's Andy Robb on KFBK.
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0: And welcome back, George Norrie, along with George Mitrovic, as we talk about his incredible life as an author in the paranormal world. George, living out in the Australia area, did you ever run into Russell Crowe, the actor?
1: No, I've never met him.
0: Great guy.
1: I liked Gladiator, though.
0: I met him here in California. He was a great guy. Still is. Of all the things that you've written, which is your favorite book?
1: That's one of the hardest questions around. Because I like all of them. I like my books on comets. I like my books on archaeology. I write about very odd archaeology, but all documented. What people might notice when they look at all my books, and it's over 180 of them, is that they've all got bibliographies, which means you can trace where the information comes from. A lot of books on these subjects don't have anything like that. You know, I like to show people that this is where the sources are for the information, so you can go exploring. I just regard my books as guidebooks. I mean, I've written more books on Bigfoot than you can poke a stick at. UFOs, I've written a few 700-page tomes. But there's one or two that I really enjoy. One, it was pre-Columbian River Explorers of North America. And it's full of maps, which makes it relatively expensive, but it's full of color maps. And it shows all the Viking and Celtic and Roman and Cretan or Minoan and Chinese and lots of people and West African people who've traded with North America, who established colonies in North America. Like an interesting thing, which I always find it amazing, that the Bronze Age ended around 1500 BC.
0: Yeah.
1: Suddenly. It didn't sort of drift away. It just ended suddenly in Europe. The Minoan culture on the island of Crete basically wiped itself out in the same period. And they were the best seafarers in the world at the time. But the thing that they don't bother to teach is that all the copper mining in the Great Lakes, which is one of the richest sources of natural, pure, high-grade copper in the world, stopped. You can see why they abandoned the tools. They just dropped them. And the cultures of the Great Lakes mention that different people came up the Mississippi. They came down the St. Lawrence to get the copper, the trade for the copper. Because the domestic market in North America, yeah, they used a lot of copper, but not as much as what was mined. And just interestingly enough, every 1,000 years during one of our pluvial periods or wet periods, you could get a boat to go from Lake Michigan 2 miles to Lake Des Plaines, I think, and down the Illinois, then to Mississippi, then to the Gulf of Mexico, and home back to Europe or North Africa.
0: It's truly amazing.
1: It's just pretty amazing.
0: It really is.
1: And my books have got the sites of ruins. They've got lots of maps because I like information. I want people to hop in their car or whatever they want to drive or ride or fly and go to these different counties or villages that still have interesting structures. Like the Falls of Ohio, I collect data and I put it together. And in one small several mile length for the Falls of Ohio, 7 different reports were made of 2,000-year-old swords, other odd things, all in the same area. And sitting above it all is a massive stone fort. People underestimate the archaeology of North America and how magnificent it was. I mean, you just have to look at Cahokia.
0: I've been
1: large
0: there.
1: City.
0: Yeah.
1: Beautiful. Directly across from St. Louis.
0: Yep.
1: It's the biggest pyramid in North America, one of the biggest in the world, and its floor area or surface area, base surface area, is larger than the Great Pyramid of Cheops.
0: Cahokia Mounds.
1: All of these things. I wrote several books on, let's see, I wrote another book, Crowded with Maps, which is a guide to archaeological sites and strange ruins and things of North America. So you could go once again to your local area because you didn't know about these things, or further out. There's so much you can learn. I mean, you can spend a lifetime just going around New Mexico
0: Do you travel
1: looking at the
0: much,
1: ruins
0: George?
1: there.
0: Do you travel much?
1: I only travel in books. The only trip I made my life was to Egypt last year. My wife wouldn't travel, so there are reasons for it.
0: Wow.
1: But I've traveled in books like it's going out of fashion. I live in books. I've got a huge library.
0: What do you think Bigfoot is?
1: Good old Bigfoot. Bigfoot's three things. One is he's a big, furry, average 7 or 8 foot tall, with or without red eyes, forest creature. He's not just vegetarian. He leaves traces. He leaves fecal compounds. I'm not sure how we would describe that from where he's eaten and where he's deposited it later. But Bigfoot is also mentioned in the North American Indian legends, like the Wendigo and everything else, as being supernatural. So, do we have two types of Bigfoot? One that's actually, and I'll tell you why I believe the first lot of Bigfoot is natural. The most common report about Bigfoot, and it sounds funny, but it's true. It's real, and it's too absurd not to be real. Randy and Andy are busy driving in the forest or the bush. They decide it's time to relieve themselves. So they get out, they relieve themselves. Next second, something is 8 foot high, blazing red eyes, throwing sticks, jumping, yelling, carrying on. It does not want them there. And that is standard anthropoid ape behavior because they were marking its territory. So that explains a lot of the forest ones. The Wendigo,
0: And it could have killed him.
1: it could have if it wanted to. It's a funny thing. Not many, I've got very few records of Bigfoot that have been killed, and the people who did it buried the remains because they thought that they'd killed a human so they wouldn't get caught. Because what's amazing is you hear of people and they all say they've been shooting squirrels since they were knee height of a grasshopper. And yet they always miss this 9 foot tall thing 20 feet away. I find that hard to believe. Or maybe their descriptions of how good they were finding it hard to believe.
0: It's
1: But we have.
0: generally, George, though, been able to evade humans, hasn't it?
1: Yes, it doesn't trust us at all. But it camouflages perfectly. The majority of reports mentions it's always never comes out past the tree line. It looks like a tree trunk sitting there. And they're very fast. One of the most amazing things about them is their amazingly almost supernatural fastness or speed when they do cross over. But remember, these things are pretty big. They've got pretty long leg structures, so they get a pretty good pace up anyway. But they're not the only.
0: Where do you think they
1: Sorry.
0: live?
1: On every continent apart from Antarctica, Australia's got them. They're called Yowies and Yahoos. On the east coast of the US, some of them are called Yahoos as well, and Yowies, which is really weird. Because you can't imagine Australia and the east coast of the United States communicating. And the majority of them live in heavily forested areas. It's ideal for them because they can they camouflage so well in it.
0: Are these called Yetis in Asia?
1: The Yetis or Asmus. There are lots of names. Every culture virtually has its own. In England, they're called the Woodwows, the wild man of the woods, but he hasn't been seen for a while. The English tended to wipe out almost every native animal in the country over the years because of the small size and the large population. Because they have to live alongside us. It's funny, when you look at maps, there are more Bigfoot reports around Los Angeles than there are in the north of California. Once again, another series of books with lots of maps. So as I said, I like maps. I like looking at maps and seeing where these things are. And somebody else once said, they asked me, they said, describe your maps of North America. And I said, well, look at the, I think it's called the 404 disappearing person map that wanders around. Well, the Bigfoot maps are on the same area. The East Coast and the West Coast, forested areas. Very rarely in the center where there's not much cover, but they are reported. And they said, does that mean the Bigfoot are all killing these people? And that's why they're written down as the 404 disappearing people. I said, I don't think so, but I'd hate to get one riled.
0: I had a story once, George. This person called me during open lines and said he was fishing near a small little creek and that he caught two trout. He turned around and there's a Bigfoot standing behind him looking at him and the fish. He's holding the two fish. He panicked, didn't know what to do, and he said he handed the two trout to the Bigfoot, which took them, looked at the man, and gave him one back and ran away with one. Do they think like that?
1: Yeah. There are quite often reports of that. One of my favorite Bigfoot stories is the story of Whistling Paddy from the 1940s and 50s in Tennessee.
0: What is that one?
1: And it was a large, hairy humanoid which were locals in the area, and they're all backwards. A lot of them are of American Indian descent. They weren't educated as such. They stayed in their own little communities. But this woman wrote it in the late 50s, and she remembers Whistling Paddy would come to the back door. They called him Whistling Paddy because he whistled. Why they called him Paddy, I've got no idea, but the entire community called him that. And he would quite often show up at the back door for potato peelings and things like that.
0: Yeah.
1: And then head off. They got used to each other because it knew they weren't going to hurt him. And they knew, generally, he wasn't going to hurt them. They'd have told the children to get inside before sunset.

0: stuck.
1: Which had white fur, right?
0: Yeah, well, there are reports of white ones, even in the States. For a while, Vera thought maybe they were doing what jackrabbits and the Arctic fox do in the winter. They go white.
1: That's a good point.
0: But I've also found white ones during the summer in some places. But who's to say they're not both different types?
1: What about families? Do they migrate in families?
0: I reckon they migrate up and down north to south. They're a migratory species. They've been recorded with children. They've been recorded with female partners, with all the female characteristics we expect of a large ape.
1: What do you think of the 1967 Patterson-Gimlin film? Have you seen that?
0: Yeah, I've seen it. I still agree with it. I don't regard it as fake.
1: You do not?
0: No, I don't. Well, I've heard lots of rumors about people finding Bigfoot costumes and all the rest of it, but there's something about it, it moves too freely. Whereas you put a huge costume like that on a person, they'd be lucky to clump along like it's nobody's business.
1: That's a good point. Stay with us, George. We're going to take some phone calls when we come back, and we'll chat a little bit more about the extinction events that you've been looking at as well.
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1: I thought I was safe.
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0: I'm Dave Packer.
1: Both President Trump and Iran's president say they've signed a peace deal that includes lifting the American blockade of Iranian ports, rewarding Iran for reopening the Strait of Hormuz, and laying the groundwork for future talks about their nuclear program. ABC's Rachel Scott.
2: As part of these talks, the U.S. would help create a $300 billion fund to help Iran rebuild. The administration says this would not be taxpayer money.
1: But some Republicans are outraged. Senator Bill Cassidy saying Reagan is rolling over in his grave, calling this the worst foreign blunder policy in decades. Republican and former U.S. ambassador to the United Nations during Trump's first term, Nikki Haley, posting that Iranians will use the funds to, quote, further their nuclear ambitions and on terrorist proxies against us. Democratic leadership also panning the deal. Senate Minority Leader Chuck Schumer.
3: This will be regarded as one of the biggest American disasters. And it's because Trump started this war. He didn't know how to finish it. And it looks like in too many ways, he has just capitulated to the Iranian.
1: Arthur has been downgraded to a tropical depression taking aim at the Gulf Coast, expected to bring strong winds and flooding threats across the southeast. And locals pitching in, shoveling sand for sandbags in Covington, Louisiana. Health and Human Services Secretary Robert F. Kennedy Jr. announcing $700 million in new funding to assist addiction recovery and mental illness treatment programs across the U.S. In Detroit, Kennedy saying a portion of the money will go to the Streets program that he unveiled earlier this year.
4: Streets is designed to help communities move people living with addiction and serious mental illness off the streets and into treatment.
1: A runway at New York's LaGuardia Airport is closed because of a 2-inch depression next to it. Now, this is the same runway temporarily closed because of a sinkhole last month. 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
6: Crews have stopped the forward progress of the 98-acre Bella Fire in the Antelope Valley. That fire burning in an agricultural community near Lancaster. It prompted evacuation warnings. The LA County Fire Department says structures were threatened, but hasn't confirmed if those were homes. A bill to officially designate May 17th as Bruce Lee Day in California is heading to the governor.
7: The bill was introduced by Democratic Assemblymember Matt Haney of San Francisco, where Lee was born. It would honor the icon's impact on film, culture, and Chinese American history. The state Senate passed the bill in a unanimous 38-0 vote. May 17th was the day Lee returned to San Francisco at the age of 18. If Newsom signs the bill, Lee would become the first Chinese American commemorated with a day in California. I'm Tammy Trujillo.
6: The New York Knicks NBA champions, the ticker tape parade is today. That's the latest. I'm Bob Montague.
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8: Overnight Fix 50 project eastbound. Reduced lanes, Yolo County Line to Cap City Connector until 5 and the connector to Mayhew Road until 6. And closed until 5 also the eastbound 50 to southbound 99 connector ramp. Off ramps and on ramps closed until 6. 15th Street X Street off ramp, 16th Street slip on ramp, 26th Street slip on ramp, Stockton Boulevard slip on ramp, the 65th Street on ramp, and the Howe Avenue slip-off ramp. And east and westbound Highway 50, watch for the sweeper trucks between Watt Avenue and Sunrise Boulevard until 5:30. Traffic on the 10s every 10 minutes, mornings and afternoons. 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
5: Now, Sacramento weather.
9: Overnight, clear, low 56 to 60. Mostly sunny Thursday, high 84 to 88. Friday, sunshine, high 81 to 85. Plenty of sun, a beautiful start to the weekend. Saturday with a high 83 to 87. I'm AccuWeather's Andy Robb on KFBK.
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1: You're part of the show this hour. We're going to take your calls with George Mitrovic as we talk about Bigfoot, strange things, and mass extinction events right here on Coast to Coast. 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

0: And welcome back, George Norrie, along with George Mitrovic. George, what would happen if a couple of these large comets hit the planet at the same time? Could they destroy the entire planet?
1: Probably not. Planet's pretty big. And its own mass would help protect it, but that would cause massive surface destruction, literally. What's one quote? A one-mile impact is devastating regionally. A 50 to 100-mile impact is civilization-ending. And a 300-mile impact like Hudson Bay rewrites the planet.
0: What's more devastating, George, a landmass impact or water?
1: The landmass impacts caused huge fires. We've found them in the mudslides and things like that. But I think for immediate impact, the massive tidal waves would wipe out everything. That's why we've gotten mammoths frozen in mud, from the tidal waves.
0: Some were frozen. Flash frozen, eating with they had food in their mouths when they were frozen, right?
1: Yeah, flowers and oak leaves and elm leaves and everything from a standard savanna climate that we're very familiar with. But that one hit, they were flicked 24.5 degrees north.
0: All right, let's go to the phones.
1: Which didn't help them.
0: Sue in North Carolina to get us going east of the Rockies. Hi, Sue.
2: Hi, George. How you doing?
0: We're doing well.
2: Happy birthday to good old Art Bell.
0: Yes, sir.
2: Yeah, I remember him. Listen, been listening ever since, you know?
0: Yep.
2: But anyway, yeah, I was wondering, this is really interesting. This is really, really terrific. When it comes to AI and everything, could AI predict and help us with comets, asteroids, tell us the real lowdown, you know, on the Bigfoot and all that? Would AI be able to really, you know, set us straight?
0: What's the science behind AI when it comes to impacts? What do you think, George?
1: All AI is it interprets what data you've got. And Sue, thank you for your compliment earlier. I'm really chuffed about it. And I'm glad you're enjoying it. The more information we give, the more AI can work out. Like I write books that are hundreds and hundreds and hundreds of pages, and there are hundreds of them. So there's so much data you can play with that most people in a lifetime never get to see. Yes, we can use it and use it far more efficiently. Thank you, Sue.
0: Appreciate that. Wildcard line, Cornelius in Alexandria, Louisiana. Hello there, Mr. White.
3: Hey there, George and George. We're talking to the two Georges tonight.
0: Yes, you are.
3: Is George from Australia or Britain?
0: Australia.
3: Britain?
0: Australia.
3: He is from Australia. But I love, George, when you have these guys with accents and stuff. So I love your accent. I trained with some Aussies. They were MPs. And those aboriginals, boy, they were something to talk to. So, George, my question for you, and thank you for Ariel, that he's the angel of coast, George. That's what Ruthie calls Ariel, the call screener. George, I'm going to bring up two things. And I don't know if George, both of y'all knew this. There was a Bayou Bigfoot spotted last month here and stuff. And I don't know if you've ever been to Louisiana. We've got a lot of Indian mounds called Poverty Point, and they date back thousands of years. So you were right about that. The Vikings, Romans, and all like that was here in North America. But my question for you, Tom Horn used to come on the show, so I don't know if you know who Tom Horn is, but he said Apophis, it's a big, huge comet or meteor, and it's headed this way in around 2029. It's supposed to hit or come between the moon and us and cause massive tidal waves and different things, or 2036. So my question for you, George, is have you ever heard of Apophis, and do you know anything about that? God bless you, George, and George, and God bless America.
0: Well, we've talked about Apophis on the program before, George. Have you been following that story?
1: I've read of Apophis, and there are quite a few others. Graham Hancock has got his money on. And thanks, Cornelius, for a really interesting question. It's important to bring these things up. He's bringing up the concept, I think, of the Leonid meteors hitting the Earth in that time. But basically, it's like a lottery, you know, or actually, it's like a bingo call. You don't know which balls are going to come up till they come up. It might not be a cluster of them. It might be one lone rogue one.
0: But when they come up in a big way.
1: Yes, that's a thing. But
0: is there anything that scares you about these mass extinction events?
1: No. And I'll state this little quote of mine I like. We live on a planet with a violent past. Understanding that past isn't fear. It's preparation. That's important.
0: Could we survive another comet?
1: We survived it before.
0: How so?
1: We survived lots. We survived the mass extinctions of 78,000 BC, where only 1,000 humans were left on the planet after Mount Tambor in Indonesia erupted. We survived multiple mass extinctions over the entire term of human life on Earth. Yeah, it's just part of how a planet evolves or reacts or adapts, I think, is the better pair of words for it. Some of us will survive. And it's ultimately luck.
0: Next up, let's go to Aaron in Fountain Valley, California. Welcome. Hello, Aaron.
4: Hello. Thanks for this great program and for accepting George Norrie and Tommy and Iasius and my call. By the way, you're extremely funny. That's my relatively pertinent Christopher Walken impersonation. But anyway, aside from that, there are two Whites and two Georges. I'm Aaron White, and I just wanted to say it's interesting about Cuba and the pyramids off the coast of the West. And I wanted to know what your thoughts are on that. 2,000 feet below sea level?
0: What do you think of that, George? Go ahead.
1: Thanks for calling. They were first photographed in a sonar manner, I think in 1966, 1967, by a Polish lady and her husband. And I haven't seen any further work on them. Since then, just rehashing of the original discovery. 2,000 feet is a lot of feet, but in an area as volcanically unstable as near Cuba, anything's possible. You know, we have mountain ranges rising up, like, for instance, Lake Titicaca in Peru. If you look at it, you'll see all the mountains aside onto it. Yeah, and it's also got salt water, seahorses in it. Now, you try and get me to understand how seahorses got up to a tilted lake, which is, what, over 7,000 feet up, without it being raised to that level. And we have huge movements of things on this planet. Did that help you at all?
0: Everything you say, George, helps us.
1: Because yeah, knowledge is power. We need to know all these things. It's hard for everyone to do it. Everyone's busy.
0: Let's go next to Taylor in Burlington, Iowa. Hi, Taylor.
5: Hey, George number one and George number two. Before we begin, real quick, normally I'd ask the question, but can I sing happy birthday to Art Bell on the air?
0: Save that for another day, okay?
5: Alrighty. Okay, and George, too, what prompted you to write your books, your a lot of your books.
0: 185 of them, George.
1: Yeah, I've published 30 on Monsters of North America since Christmas. And now I'm rewriting it. It's going to be about 70 books in total, state by state. I'm curious about things. And I like researching things. Because as I said earlier, all my books have got bibliographies, which means they all come from published works, scientific publications, the research of other people. They all get acknowledged. They've all put their work towards one small part of a theory. And I gather it all up. It's like cooking a stew. You've got to just be careful what you put there and suddenly see what comes out of it.
0: What determines the subject matter of the book when you write it?
1: I've been known to stop writing a book in the middle of it and start a new one on something else. Then I finish that one and go back to the set I was working on. My brain is just mad. It does these things.
0: It never stops, does it?
1: It doesn't stop. At 2 o'clock in the morning, I'll be working out how to publish or change in something. But that's it. My cat keeps me company, and I keep thinking of different books and different things, and I know they'll show up because my brain does that.
0: What kind of cat?
1: I've usually got a few in advance.
0: What kind of cat do you have, George?
1: She's an Australian Mist. She's the rarest cat in the world.
0: Are they fluffy?
1: And she's beautiful. No, she looks like a fat Siamese with tabby markings, but the build of a Burmese. She's all muscle and big, but not huge. It's not short hair.
0: And I bet,
1: very smart cat.
0: I bet she's feisty, isn't she?
1: Oh, yes.
0: Next up,
1: she's got plenty of...
0: Let's go to
1: plenty of spirit.
0: Allie in Tennessee. Gay Allie, go ahead.
6: Hello. Hi, George.
0: Hi.
6: Hey.
1: Hello, Allie.
6: Hey there, George. I wanted to talk a little bit about, you were talking about the Abominable Snowman and that video out in the 70s of the Bigfoot.
0: Yeah.
6: And everything like that. Well, I live on like 60 acres in the middle of Appalachian Mountains in East Tennessee. And I know for a fact they exist because I have built up rapport and trust with them over the past 4 years. And I actually have photographs of them. I would actually like to email them to you. It's wild. I wanted to know, do you think they're interdimensional beings? Isn't that why nobody ever like finds a body or anything like that?
0: That's been a possible question, George. Are they interdimensional? Or they come from other areas?
1: Some are, and a lot aren't. The ones that the Amerindians called the Wendigo and others, they're interdimensional. And they're basically all the folk tales about them. They're nasty and they're deadly. The average forest Bigfoot isn't. He'd rather get away from you or you leave quickly than interfere with you. And if you want something really strange, in 1954 in France, during a huge, huge UFO flap, there were 9 small Bigfoot sightings. I thought, what? What's that got to do with anything? In 1968 in Pennsylvania, there were big Bigfoot sightings in conjunction with UFOs. That was before Star Wars in 1975. We've got to allow for a lot of different types of the same thing. Is one disguised as the other one? Is one the natural creature here? I was mentioning a tale, my favorite Bigfoot tale from Tennessee, about Whistling Paddy. Does your Bigfoot whistle?
0: You never know.
1: Hello?
0: I'm with you, George. Go ahead.
1: Yeah, I was talking to the lady.
0: She's gone.
1: Ah, she's gone. Oh, dear.
0: Next up, let's go to Stephanie in Minneapolis. Hello, Steph. Go ahead.
7: Hey, how are you guys doing? Am I dealing with two Georges, right?
0: Yeah, sir? Two Georges. George 1 and George
1: 2. Listen across the one.
7: Mr. Norrie, how about that? I apologize. I didn't get to see who the guest was for your second half tonight. I didn't have two questions. I have a question. I'm also sitting here with my daughter who's just now, like, actually learning about you. She's seen you on TV. Kudos. Awesome stuff. You know what I mean? But the actual question is for me, and it's kind of aside from what you guys are talking about, but it's not. But when it comes to terms, of spirituality, right, George Norrie, okay? This is really for you, okay?
0: All right.
7: I mean, where do you lie with this stuff? You know what I mean? Like, I know everyone's awesome. Like the abominable snowman thing, all that. Everyone's got their awesome stuff. You know what I mean? But, like, even where I'm at right now, like, my daughter's here with me. My man, like, we've actually had a phenomenon of spiritual contact. Like, it's weird. Like, stuff happened. Like, we've staged the house kind of stuff like that. But, I mean, like, do you follow as a religious thing? Or, like, where do you guys go with this stuff, you know?
0: Well, I don't follow it as a religion, but I'm very, very in tune with what's going on in the world and outside of the world. And if you ask me if I'm a believer, in many of these cases, yes, I am. UFOs, the afterlife, spirits, all those kinds. How about you, George?
1: I would have to agree with you, George. There's too much for us not to underestimate. There's so much. And this wonderful planet, this wonderful solar system, this wonderful universe we live in, there's a spirituality of just being with your pet cat. That love and that friendship, that's spirituality. And my cat's never been near a church. And then you embrace it with other people and other researchers. And a spirituality is universal. And I think that's what we all say, it's love. Does that help you at all?
0: Interesting take. Ted in Texas. Let's squeeze you in, Ted. Go ahead.
8: Hey, good morning, King George and Curious George. I've got a quick question for each of you. Curious George, I recall in school they taught us that the biggest asteroid strike was in the Yucatan. And so my question for you is about that. And King George, you know, in 2002, Mark Klein discovered the NARS 8400 machine at AT&T in San Francisco. That was a NSA machine for listening to all the phone calls they had tapped off a trunk line. Do you think Palantir continues to do that sort of work?
0: You never know. The technology's gotten even bigger. And the asteroid that wiped out the dinosaurs, how many years ago was that, George?
1: 66 million years. It left the crater 60 miles across, and it was nothing compared to the size of the Cuba crater, which was next to it, which was 500 miles across, or three other craters, which are in a row from them, ending up with the Shiva crater in the Indian Ocean. And one of those craters, the central uplift in West Africa, was Mount Kilimanjaro. Enormous impacts.
0: What would that sound like, George, when it hit the planet? Would you hear it all over the place?
1: You would hear it across the entire planet.
0: Wow.
1: Before you went deaf. That's five enormous impacts. I mean, for Mount Kilimanjaro to be an impact, to be a central uplift.
0: We'll be back in a moment with George Mitrovic and wrap things up on Coast to Coast AM.
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1: U.S. Air Force officials have officially identified all 8 people killed in that B-52 bomber crash at Edwards Air Force Base. 5 of them were active duty airmen. 1 was a retired lieutenant colonel, and the other 2 were government, civilian, and contractors. A preliminary hearing for singer David scheduled for July 21st.
2: Preliminary hearing will determine if there is enough evidence for a trial. It's expected to last about 5 days. The singer, whose real name is David Burke, is accused of murdering a 14-year-old girl whose decomposed remains were found in an abandoned Tesla in the Hollywood Hills last September, about 5 months after she was reported missing. Prosecutors say Burke killed the girl to maintain his lucrative music career. He's now been in custody for 2 months. I'm Tammy Trujillo.
1: The Dodgers swept Tampa Bay, host Baltimore at Dodgers Stadium for the weekend series. That's the latest. I'm Bob Montague.
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3: From the KFBK Traffic Center, work on Highway 50 overnight on the Fix 50 project. We start with reduced lanes from the Cap City 99 connector to the Yolo County line until 5 a.m. 1 lane closed on the Bradshaw Road off-ramp until 6 a.m. 15th Street on-ramp and 10th Street slip off-ramp are closed until 6. And westbound 50 connector to southbound 99 closed till 5. Southbound Cap City Freeway to eastbound 50 connector ramp closed till 5 as well. In West Sacramento, westbound 50, alternating lane closures from Harbor Boulevard to I-80 until 5. And northbound Highway 99, the connector ramp to eastbound Highway 50 is closed until 4 a.m. Traffic on the 10s every 10 minutes, mornings and afternoons, KFBK News Radio.
0: Now, Sacramento weather.
4: Mainly clear through the overnight hours, low 56 to 60. A beautiful day Thursday, mostly sunny, high 84 to 88. Friday, sunshine, high 81 to 85, and sunny on Saturday, high 83 to 87. I'm AccuWeather's Andy Robb on KFBK.
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0: And welcome back to our final segment with George Mitrovic as we talk about mass extinctions, Bigfoot. Is there a subject, George, you would not touch?
1: I don't write about ghosts or poltergeists.
0: You do not? Why not?
1: Because I've got too many other things to do.
0: Huh.
1: It's really hard to find proofs like footprints and that for ghosts and poltergeists. I've read numerous reports on them over the years. I've got a huge library that's got lots of reports of them. You have to be selective, which sounds weird coming from me, in what you choose to research.
0: Are you a believer in life after death?
1: I don't know. I'll wait till I get there.
0: Otherwise, I used to tell people, if there is, you'll know about it when you die. If there isn't, who cares?
1: Yeah. I don't know, but I'll leave it open because I'm not the knowledge source of the universe. I like to think I am at times, but I'm not. I'm just an old bloke trying to write books and keep themselves busy.
0: Would you consider yourself spiritual?
1: Yeah. I love people. I help the poor. I don't want to sound like I'm boasting. I do the things I'd like to do when I can afford to do them. I believe it's a human's right to help people when they're down and out. It's a human's right to help them when they need money for food or rent or whatever.
0: Sure.
1: Or just a hand up. And to be an example to them that you can do it, you can do anything. But it takes a lot of effort at times, and it still has to be done.
0: Let's go to the phones. Let's go to Denver in Jackson, Mississippi to get us started. Hi, Denver.
2: Thank you, George, for this opportunity to speak on Coast.
0: Sure.
2: I'd like to send a shout-out to all the fathers for Father's Day coming up, and shout-out to Yvonne in North Carolina and one of my karate students in Jackson, Mississippi, Reggie. But what I'd like to talk about is Riley Martin Sr., Bigfoot on the mothership. He was abducted, been on Coast a few times when Ardell was the commentator.
0: Right.
2: He said that the aliens told him that they use Bigfoot for collecting data here on Earth. You know, so Bigfoot must be very intelligent, you know. And the guest was saying that he had seen Bigfoot around the flying saucers a lot. So this must be a connection there, you know.
0: What about Bigfoot being an extraterrestrial, George? What do you think?
1: Well, that was the part I was mentioning earlier about them being as little feet, as I call them, in France. There are 9 sightings of a UFO landing and a ramp comes out and a little fella comes out. But it was still covered in fur with huge eyes. And then in 1968, it went totally mad around Uniontown in Pennsylvania. A lot of reactions and ruckus there between Bigfoots from a flying saucer that landed again. And then since then, they're not that rare. They're not as common as the Gray reports or things like that, but they're not a rarity. They're all part of it. And the funny thing is, those other sightings were before 1975 when Star Wars came out and Chewbacca appeared.
0: Yep. Are we still getting major Bigfoot reports?
1: There are constant Bigfoot reports now because people aren't that afraid to start mentioning them, but there are a lot less people bothering to write them into books. I got into an argument with a person a few months ago and they said, you haven't seen the Bigfoot, so why do you write about them? And I say, I write about them because otherwise your sighting of Bigfoot will never be known by anybody. He wasn't happy. I didn't care.
0: Next up, let's go to Jay in Alabama, east of the Rockies. Hi, Jay.
3: Hello, George and George.
1: Hi. Hello, Jay.
3: Hello. I believe panspermia actually did happen. Because if not, the Earth would just be a big solid rock with a lot of water on it. But my question is, God made humans. Who made dinosaurs?
0: I think
1: Mummy and Daddy dinosaurs.
0: Through God. God made it all, I think. What do you think of that, George?
1: It's all adaptation of life forms. If they're not suitable, they die out. If they are suitable, they keep adapting. George, and we came along much, much later.
0: Speculate on what would have happened to humans had that 65-million-year-old comet not hit the asteroid, not hit the planet.
1: There are some theories and some groups stating that the reptilians, which we hear about, are actually descended from the dinosaurs. Others say that the dinosaurs would have kept adapting, which I prefer a term. I don't quite believe in evolution, because you have to adapt to survive. If you don't adapt, you're gone. Mind you, I don't know what Tyrannosaurus would do with the short arms and not very prehensile hands. But maybe they would have eventually developed a humanoid, a hominoid type of dinosaurs. Technically, they weren't reptiles either. They're giant chickens.
0: You think every kind of species on the planet died during that 65-million-year period?
1: No, a lot of the aquatic species survived.
0: And birds.
1: Which are also related to the dinosaurs, but the birds managed to escape. Where to or how? I've got no idea. But they survived, and a lot of the aquatic ones survived, and the alligators, caimans, and crocodiles survived. It was basically the huge ones that needed a hell of a lot of food, because you imagine after the forest fires after that impact.
0: Oh, my gosh.
1: There'd be nothing for them to eat.
0: Probably.
1: There's always simple answers to these things.
0: Probably burned for months, I would guess.
1: They're burnt for years, according to the geology.
0: Years? Wow.
1: Years. The remains of gigantic forest fires in Canada and in the States are huge. They burnt for years.
0: Next up, let's go to Walter in Massachusetts. Hey, Walt, go ahead.
4: Hey, George. How you doing?
0: Good to have you.
4: Hey, George, too. Good day to you.
1: Hello, Walter.
4: Hey, I got kind of like one question, but kind of two. Could Earth somehow be going to another ice age? And if not, could we be like another Mars?
0: What do you think of that?
1: The odds are another ice age. My research, and I just finished publishing 4,700 pages on climatic variations that were not caused by man for the history of the Earth and still aren't caused by man, but some political groups like to use that for their own advantage. Ice ages can take only 50 years to form.
0: That's all?
1: Which most people think it'll take ages. No. 50 years. Two generations, and they're back again. And with an ice age, you get lowered sea levels as the ice caps go up. But remember, the ice age wasn't across the entire surface of the Earth. What was very misunderstood over many years was the polar ice mass was centered on Hudson Bay. So North America, in that part, from Georgia upwards, was the actual North Pole ice mass. And that's something a lot of people have trouble getting their mind around, which means everything underneath it was not ice affected.
0: You'd mentioned earlier that you'd been to Egypt last year. What did you think of the pyramids?
1: Loved them. I love Egypt. It was a life dream.
0: And what is your speculation on how they built it?
1: They're 2.5 tons on average each. You build a ramp. You build something like Herodotus said, they use something that we would describe as a kangaroo crane. I mean, really, I disregard them as a great stack of blocks put together. When you compare them to places like Baalbek in Lebanon, where the stones are 1,600 tons each.
0: It's amazing.
1: And the quarry is 1.5 miles from the Temple of Baal, which later became the Temple of Jupiter.
0: They knew something, George. They knew something.
1: They knew things. They knew lots of things. And that's what I like about archaeology. I find all these things they knew. You know, I write very simple books for most people to understand. I don't write academic works. I want people to read my books and say, I didn't know that, I didn't know that, I didn't know that, I didn't know that. And that's even my books on archaeology and stuff like that. Because this planet and what we are capable of is amazing. Never put yourselves down in the grand scheme of things. We are important. Our fellow people are important, and we can accomplish miracles. Sorry, I'm getting a little carried away there.
0: Yeah. First-time caller Alton is with us in Fayetteville, North Carolina. Hey, Alton.
5: Hey, how's it going?
0: Good to have you. Go ahead.
5: This is a question for both of you, Georges. In the movie Armageddon, you know, NASA, they've made a team to send to try to destroy the asteroid or meteorite.
0: Yep.
5: Do you think this a real-life possibility that they could get a team to do that? And if so, do you think the government would allow it, or do you think they would just wait to see what happens after the impact?
0: I think there is a plan. We have a near-Earth department that has been studying what to do with an asteroid that may be coming in, whether we blow it up with a nuke or try to send astronauts on it to set some explosives or even try to move it with a laser. What do you think, George?
1: All of those things have been considered, and the near-Earth approach department, I can't remember its exact name, is set up specifically to track asteroids and comets or planetary objects, because even one the size of a Volkswagen can cause immeasurable damage. But no, we have people looking for them. And I'm sure they've already worked out a plan, like in Armageddon, to blast the thing out of existence.
0: Would they tell us, George, if one was headed this way, or would they just keep it quiet and let it
1: hit? They normally tell us. Quite often there are little broadcasts that somebody's coming along into Earth orbit. You know, where some come between the Earth and the Moon, and in space, that's just actually here. And we do get warned. The big ones, they might not warn. You might see a whole lot of rocket ships heading off from a base near Washington. And there goes the government.
0: How would they warn us? Through programs like mine, or what would they say?
1: Programs like yours. These days, you could almost do it by Seek Shelter on your phone. Our phones are all interconnected.
0: Like one of those emergency alerts?
1: Yeah, the emergency alerts, the same as, like in Australia, we get bushfire alerts.
0: Right.
1: Quite common. They just tell us, move out of this area. This area is burning, if you haven't noticed already, and move to this area.
0: We get lots of weather alerts.
1: Technology is here.
0: Yeah. Do you know what an Amber Alert is?
1: That's usually a child kidnapping.

0: You're great at protecting your data, but lots of places could still expose you to identity theft.
1: I thought I was safe.
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6: From ABC News, I'm Brian Clark in the middle of the Palace of Versailles. President Trump personally signing the peace deal with Iran, and U.S. officials now say the memorandum of understanding takes effect immediately. It reopens the Strait of Hormuz. It also promises to set up a relief fund for Iran worth hundreds of billions of dollars. ABC's Karen Waz in Washington.
7: Critics say the administration has not been clear about what's actually in the deal. Senate Democratic leader Chuck Schumer accuses the White House of keeping the public in the dark.
8: It is just outrageous, outrageous that the administration is now saying that whatever's in the MOU is not the real agreement. This is foreign policy by clown car, except it's dangerous.
7: And Republican Senator Bill Cassidy called the deal with Iran the worst foreign policy blunder in decades.
6: Pentagon Chief Pete Hegseth at a NATO meeting this morning demanding that allies do more to protect themselves and not rely on the U.S. military.
9: I'm announcing today a six-month Department of War review that will examine America's force posture and basing in Europe.
6: He called it shameful that European allies refused American requests to launch planes or ships from their bases in the war with Iran. Strong storms sweeping large parts of the country, says ABC's Hannah Bata.
10: Parts of Illinois slammed by possible tornadoes. Widespread damage also devastating the village of Blue Mound.
11: We thought the house was caving in on us. Yeah, it was scary.
10: Massive trees crashing down on homes and cars, pieces of wood impaling homes. Power lines destroyed, debris scattered everywhere.
6: Wildfires in Washington State are now blamed for at least one death. Crowds are already out in New York City getting ready for the New York Knicks championship parade. 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
12: A bill to officially designate May 17th as Bruce Lee Day in California, heading to the governor's desk. The bill was introduced by an assembly member of San Francisco, where Lee was born. It would honor the icon's impact on film, culture, and Chinese American history. California suing one county over its opposition to mail-in voting.
13: The voters in Shasta County approved a measure that eliminates most mail-in voting and requires residents to present government-issued photo ID to vote. California Attorney General Rob Bonta says that Measure B violates state election laws and must be struck down before the November election. Bonta has been successful in similar cases, including suing Huntington Beach over its city charter that requires ID before casting a ballot. I'm Jason Campadonia.
12: The World FIFA Cup, the Stars and Stripes take on Australia tomorrow. That's the latest. I'm Bob Montague.
3: Now, Sacramento traffic.
14: Work overnight on westbound I-80. The Reed Avenue off-ramp and on-ramp closed until 5. Alternating lane closes from Reed to West Capitol Avenue until 4. Full closure of the 80 connector at Highway 50 until 3. And reduced lanes from Highway 50 to Enterprise Boulevard until 4. Enterprise Boulevard, West Capitol Avenue off-ramp closed until 5 and reduced lanes. East

0: Childs to Mace Boulevard until 4. Overnight on eastbound 80, reduced lanes from Highway 113 to the Solano County line until 5, and also from Mace Boulevard to County Road 105D. Closed until 4, the eastbound 80 connector at Highway 50. Reduced lanes West Capitol Avenue to Reed Avenue until 5. Traffic on the 10s every 10 minutes. Mornings and afternoons. 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
1: Now, Sacramento weather.
2: Overnight, clear, low 56 to 60. Mostly sunny Thursday, high 84 to 88. Friday, sunshine, high 81 to 85. Plenty of sun, a beautiful start to the weekend. Saturday with a high 83 to 87. I'm AccuWeather's Andy Robb on KFBK.
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0: From the City of Angels near the Pacific Ocean, good morning, good evening, wherever you may be across the nation, around the world. I'm George Norrie. This is Coast to Coast AM. Happy birthday to the late Art Bell. He'd be 81 years old today. Later tonight, mass extinctions. Here's what's happening. President Donald Trump's proposed Iran agreement is drawing sharp criticism from some of his strongest supporters who argue the deal towards Tehran rewards them before it has fully been dismantling its nuke program. The 14-point framework agreement unveiled on Wednesday establishes an immediate ceasefire between the United States and Iran, with key provisions including the reopening of the Strait of Hormuz, the removal of the U.S. naval blockade, temporary waivers allowing Iranian oil exports, access to frozen Iranian assets, and a commitment to negotiate a final agreement within 60 days. The framework also outlines a proposed economic reconstruction package reportedly worth at least $300 billion, which the president says we're not paying for, and includes Iran's renewed pledge not to pursue nuke weapons. Tom Danheiser has more. Tom, what do you got for us?
1: Well, the leaders of the U.S. and Iran have signed an initial peace deal aiming to end the war, allowing it to immediately take effect. The agreement includes, among other items, the U.S. terminating all types of sanctions on Iran. But the issue of Iran's nuclear program, the main reason the U.S. had for the conflict, is still to be negotiated over an extended 60-day period. Tehran confirmed the Iranian President Masoud Pezeshkian also signed the document on Wednesday. Iran's parliamentary speaker and key negotiator Mohammad Bagher Ghalibaf told state media his distrust of the U.S. remained and Iran's finger is on the trigger. Ghalibaf saying, if the enemy does not understand the language of logic, we'll enter again with the language of power. A hard copy of the initial deal, called a Memorandum of Understanding, was signed by Trump during a state dinner hosted by French President Emmanuel Macron at the Palace of Versailles. The text says the U.S. and Iran will commit to negotiating and achieving the final deal in a maximum of 60 days, extendable with mutual consent. On the nuclear question, the agreement says Iran reaffirms that it shall not procure or develop nuclear weapons, which was Trump's number one condition ever since the start of the war. The memo also says that Iran's enriched uranium will be downblended, meaning diluted, on-site under the auspices of the UN's nuclear watchdog, the International Atomic Energy Agency. And oil prices plunged sharply after the U.S. and Iran reached a tentative peace deal aimed at ending the conflict and reopening the Strait of Hormuz. Global benchmark Brent crude dropped nearly 4% to fall below $80 a barrel, hitting a three-month low, with U.S. West Texas Intermediate seeing an even steeper decline, falling as much as 6% to roughly $77 a barrel. The drop was driven by optimism that the agreement would restore normal traffic through the Strait of Hormuz. George?
0: Thank you, Tom, for the report. Howard Bloom has been watching this situation since it all started. Howard, your perspective on this situation?
2: Well, what Tom said was very right, very much on target. But this afternoon, the president and his administration released a document it had been teasing for close to a week. That's the 14-point memo of understanding, bringing the war with Iran to a close. The question is that MOU a victory or a defeat for the United States? Is that MOU a cause for celebration or humiliation? European leaders just finished meeting for 3 days in France in a G7 summit. Reports CBS News, the G7 leaders praised Trump's strong leadership in the U.S.-Iran deal. Yes, six world leaders praised the Iran MOU as a very, very important step or a very good deal. Even France's leader, Emmanuel Macron, praised the U.S.-Iran peace deal as excellent. Vice President J.D. Vance tried to sell the new MOU by telling us that unlike Barack Obama, who flew a cargo plane full of cash to Tehran, President Trump hammered the Iranian regime with 13,000 air strikes, leveled their navy, and then made them sign a freeze on the nuclear program. And Vance said Trump kept the military hammer in play, telling the Iranians that if they step out of line in the next 60 days, the bombers will go right back in. In other words, the White House supporters are sure that America is coming out of the Iran war victorious. But these rosy assessments are not how everyone sees the Iran MOU. Iran and its puppet armies in Lebanon, Gaza, Iraq, and Yemen are jubilant because they believe Iran has brought America to its knees and that this MOU is an American surrender. The general staff of Iran's armed forces put it like this: Iranian forces have, through the imposition of their divine and iron will upon the humiliated American and Zionist enemies, demonstrated with strength that the enemy has no path other than accepting defeat and surrender. Yes, the Iranian military says it's the Americans who have been forced to surrender. So do the 10 media outlets who printed this quote. Hezbollah's al-Manir stressed that for Iran, the MOU is a great victory. So what is true? Who really won the Iran war? Is this MOU a surrender for the USA or a surrender for the Iranians? In today's MOU, Iran has agreed to keep the status quo of its nuclear program for 60 days, even if that status quo is a super speed sprint to build a bomb. Iran also agreed to open the Straits of Hormuz without charge for 60 days. After that, it seems almost certain that Iran will go back to requiring payment for services and administrative work, not tolls. And those charges will probably be in $1 million per ship range. Iran's concessions are questionable, but how are we paying Iran for them? With one of the biggest jackpots in history. As you just said, the 14-point MOU says that we will unfreeze $100 billion worth of Iranian funds frozen in foreign banks. And we will go further. We will tip Iran with a $300 billion reconstruction fund. Yes, you heard that right, and you said it before I got to say it. $300 billion. In other words, we will buy Iran off with a grand total of $400 billion. That's close to $500 billion. In other words, with the MOU that our president signed this afternoon, we will do what losers in wars are forced to do. We will pay tribute. We will pay reparations. $400 billion worth. That's the art of the deal.
0: Let's see how all this settles. Thank you, Howard. The Federal Reserve has announced that it will hold interest rates steady due to concerns about elevated inflation amid the war with Iran. As Fed Chairperson Kevin Warsh's tenure leading the central bank begins, the Fed policymakers voted 12-0 to leave the benchmark federal funds rate unchanged as the current range of 3.5% to 3.75%. Here's investment analyst Mish Shedlock with his thoughts. Mish, what do you think? You there, Mish? Well, I guess he's not. He was telling me earlier he's not too happy about the way things were. A hard-up humanoid robot has been spotted begging for cash on its knees in the streets of China after apparently hitting rock bottom. The AI beggar was filmed pleading with passengers for change, saying it needed money for electricity. It's unbelievable what's happening. In a moment, we go live to Europe to talk with Catherine Austin Fitz about the state of the economy right here on Coast to Coast AM. 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

0: And welcome back to Coast. George Norrie with you. Catherine Austin Fitz with us as the president of Solari, publisher of the Solari Report and managing member of the Solari Investment Screens. She has served as managing director and member of the board of directors of the Wall Street Investment Bank of Dillon Reed & Company, and has also been an assistant secretary of housing and federal housing commissioner at the United States Department of Housing and Urban Development in the first Bush administration, and is a regular contributor in our news segments on Coast to Coast. Catherine, how are you?
1: George, how are you? It's such a pleasure. I get to talk to you for 2 hours.
0: This is going to be fun. What's your reaction to this apparent settlement with Iran?
1: So, you know, this is sort of a preliminary agreement with 60 days to negotiate before it goes final. And, you know, you have a lot of people who are grumpy about this and trying to pull it apart. So, you know, and it has to stand the test of the political transparency in a year with midterm elections in the United States. So I think there's a, you know, there's a long road from here to there. So this is a, I used to call this in business a plan to get a plan. So I think there's a long road before we have a deal.
0: Yeah, and a lot of the president's supporters aren't too happy with this current deal.
1: So here's the thing, George. If you look, let's go back to the fundamental issue here. The United States spends, the federal government spends $6 trillion to $7 trillion a year, and it receives about $4 to $5 trillion in fees, tariffs, and taxes. And so you have a deficit of $2 to $3 trillion. And that makes you totally dependent on the bond market and the central bankers. So, and you know, what you've got, if you're the president, everybody wants their check, but meantime, the central bankers and the people providing the check have conditions. So, you know, it's what I call you're in a debt trap. And so the political equation is people want their check, but they also have lots of other conditions that make it impossible or difficult to deliver that check. And those two things have to be reconciled, and we've never reconciled them since World War II, you know, and it keeps getting worse. And so you get politicians who basically are in a position to, you know, tell us what we want to hear, but then do whatever they have to do to get the check.
0: Exactly.
1: And that's at the fundamental root of this problem. So I think, you know, I think we're going to, we've seen the approval ratings for Congress and the politicians and the president go down, down, down, and I think it's going to get worse. This is going to be a terrible year politically for incumbents in the elections.
0: I think you're right. You have talked for years about what is called the financial coup d'etat. Explain what that is.
1: So I was Assistant Secretary of Housing in 89-90, and then I started a company that did a lot of federal contracting, and what we were doing, we were the lead financial advisor to the Department of Housing and Urban Development. And when you do portfolio management at that level for hundreds of billions of dollars in the mortgage market, you have to look at the whole budget and the whole economy. And we knew then that that there was a real issue of how are we going to keep our promises to the boomers and the pension funds and the Social Security and the retirement savings. And you know, and what happened was, there was a huge effort in 1995. I don't know if you remember the bust up of the budget in 95 in the, you know, in the middle of the Clinton administration. And there was a real effort to get the budget on a financially responsible basis. When it didn't work, the sort of message that I got from the leaders of the financial system is we've given up on the country. And I was told by the top pension fund leader in the country, or president of the largest pension fund, we've given up on the country. We're moving all the money out starting in the fall. And he said that to me in spring of 97. And the fall, what happened was money started going missing from the federal government in huge amounts, but from my old agency at HUD that did all the mortgage financing in DOD. And as of 2015, there was $21 trillion missing.
0: $21 trillion?
1: $21 trillion. And then, I remember you in 2005, George, I was up in Montana and you and I did a show on the missing money, which at that point was only about $4.5 trillion. and
0: a little bit more than what Elon Musk is worth, right?
1: Well, that's a whole nother topic, because if you look at Elon Musk, his company is a defense contractor that's never made money. And so there's a, you know, it's a very interesting financial model when essentially a defense contractor is priced at those markets. But we can talk about that if you like. Anyway, but Then we had the bailouts, and according to Levy Institute, $29 trillion went missing on the bailouts and sort of giving money out in bailouts and loans, too. We have no idea what, if anything, was paid back. You know, and then on the going direct reset during the pandemic, they injected $5+ trillion direct in the economy. And so not even counting quantitative easing, you're talking about 21 trillion plus 29 trillion plus 5 trillion. That's $55 trillion. And what that means, George, is that we're not managing and have not been managing since the mid-90s, have not been managing the financial management of the U.S. government according to the Constitution, the laws, or the regulations. And in 2018, the Congress and the executive branch adopted a policy called Statement FASB 56. And what that policy said is essentially we can keep secret books. And unfortunately, what that means for me as an investor, whether I'm buying, you know, government securities or I'm buying stocks and bonds, mm-hmm. because the secrecy applies through the national security laws and the classification laws to all the big defense contractors and banks working for the government. What that means to me as an investor, and we have lots of articles about this, it's Larry. You know, I have no financial disclosure. I have no idea what the financial disclosure of the U.S. government or any of the big banks and defense contractors that work for it, I have no idea what they mean, you know, because they can keep secret books. So, you know, you've been covering, as long as I've known you, you've been covering the growing and growing part of the economy that's secret, secret, secret. And this, you know, the secret economy has been growing, growing, growing, and now has literally overwhelmed, the standards and the operation of the regular economy. And of course, it's leaving Americans, you know, scratching their heads saying, what is going on?
0: Really? What do you think they're doing with the missing $21 trillion? Where can you put it?
1: So there are many different places you can put it. And I've done lots of calculations trying to figure out, okay, where is all this money going? I think literally when you have a company, George, let's say you have a small business and you don't like your systems. And so you decide to bring in new systems, you know, a new operating system, new databases, everything. You bring in the new system and then you run them in parallel until you're ready to bring your old systems down. And you shift resources and other things into the new systems as you have confidence in it. And I literally think we are watching, I call it a financial coup d'etat, where the, you know, in 1913, when we created the Federal Reserve, we said, okay, we're going to have a balance of power between the central banks who run monetary policy. That's the currency and the banking system and the people's representatives, the legislature that run, fiscal policy. So that's taxation with representation. That's what the whole revolutionary was about. You know, the Americans wanted representation if they were going to pay taxes. Anyway, so we've had this balance of power between the people's representatives at the federal, state, and local level and the bankers. And now what the bankers are saying on the just do it method is we want to control fiscal policy too. And of course, the first way you do that is you put a country in a debt trap so that, you know, it's dependent on the bankers producing that, funding that deficit. And then you get them politically in a trap and then you've got them. But if you look at what they're doing with digital technology and what I call the financial control grid, I think they really want to integrate that into the infrastructure. And it's a coup. And, you know, one of the things, as you know, I've been working on since I met you is let's transform that. This is not a coup that we want to be successful. We need something that transforms to a much healthier economy. And that's one of the reasons you've been pushing for transparency. I'm pushing for transparency in the financial disclosure, but it's part and parcel of pushing for disclosure about what in the world's going on in the black budget. You know, who's doing this? Who's really calling the shots?
0: Are you concerned, Catherine, about the direction economically that we're headed?
1: Yeah, I think I think the United States is in serious trouble, you know, culturally, legally, financially. And if you look at what's happened, you know, what the intent of the administration was with the covert regime change starting late last year and then this attack on Iran, you know, if you look at what their goals were, I think we've failed spectacularly in achieving our goals. And spent an enormous amount of money and wasted a huge amount of assets in failing to get our goals. And I think the reason that happened was not because Iran beat us. I think we have fallen terribly behind in the official government and military was sort of keeping up with the world. And that's because if you look at the load of corruption we're carrying, and, you know, cultural corruption, legal corruption, financial corruption, you can't run a railroad with this level of corruption. And what happens is you become very, very economically wasteful to produce the kind of military and intelligence you need to keep the model going. And it's, you know, you sort of fail internally because you're so wasteful and spoiled. And I think America, when it comes to staying abreast of the military technology and having a, you know, having a government and a military and a people who are in sync and in alignment and enthusiastically helping and supporting each other. I just think moving to an oligarchy has failed America.
0: Catherine, we're going to take a short break and come back and chat more about your incredible work. We'll talk about digital control grid and what that all means as well. Catherine Austin Fitz with us. We'll take calls with her next hour right here on Coast to Coast AM.
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1: Multiple arrests as federal law enforcement descended again on LA's MacArthur Park to carry out nighttime narcotics enforcement operations. Around 60 DEA agents joined over 50 LAPD officers. California's Attorney General and LA's County District Attorney announcing charges against a former employee of a nonprofit benefiting firefighters.
2: This individual opened a foundation bank account naming himself as the sole signer and then used that account to transfer foundation funds into his personal accounts. We found that he attempted to conceal those transfers by creating false reimbursement records and forged receipts specifically designed to mislead auditors.
1: The Dodgers swept Tampa Bay and host Baltimore at Dodgers Stadium for the weekend series. The New York Knicks are NBA champions. The ticker tape parade is today. That's the latest. I'm Bob Montague.
0: Now, Sacramento traffic.
3: Overnight Fix 50 project eastbound. Reduced lanes, Yolo County Line, the Cap City Connector until 5, and the connector to Mayhew Road until 6. And closed until 5, also the eastbound 50 to southbound 99 connector ramp. Off-ramps and on-ramps closed until 6. 15th Street, X Street off-ramp, 16th Street slip-on ramp, 26th Street slip-on ramp, Stockton Boulevard slip-on ramp, the 65th Street on-ramp, and the Howe Avenue slip-off ramp. And east and westbound Highway 50, watch for the sweeper trucks between Watt Avenue and Sunrise Boulevard until 5:30. Traffic on the 10s every 10 minutes, mornings and afternoons. 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
0: Now, Sacramento weather.
4: Mainly clear through the overnight hours, low 56 to 60. A beautiful day Thursday, mostly sunny, high 84 to 88. Friday, sunshine, high 81 to 85, and sunny on Saturday, high 83 to 87. I'm AccuWeather's Andy Robb on KFBK.
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0: And welcome back to Coast, George Norrie with you, along with Catherine Austin Fitz. We'll take calls with Catherine next hour here on Coast to Coast. Catherine, what is the digital control grid?
1: So, George, we talked about the central bankers wanting to control fiscal policy, not just monetary policy. Right. And the question is, how do you do that? And the way you do it is creating programmable money and using it to implement control. Programmable money doesn't have to be used to implement total control, but that is what I believe we're watching now. There are three parts to making this system go. One is the programmable money, which is what we're seeing. We're seeing bank deposits, securities, stable coins, and all sorts of financial assets moved over onto distributed ledger technology, which makes it programmable. The second thing you need is you need digital ID systems that are interoperable globally, so very high-quality digital IDs so that I can tell you're George and I'm Catherine. Mm-hmm. You know, and that comes with many things, including biometrics. And then the final, the sort of third leg of the stool, is the hardware infrastructure you need to do all the surveillance, collect and organize the data, and manage the data. And, of course, that is, you know, we see flock cameras and license readers going up all over the country. We see data centers to manage, you know, enormous amounts of data, including spatial data, which is very sort of data intense because you have lots of videos, but then financial transaction data. And this is what is able to connect using AI and software agents to connect the surveillance system to controlling your spatial movements and your financial transactions. So, for example, during the pandemic, if this system that they're building is fully operational and they say, okay, George, you're locked down during the pandemic, literally, you know, you can be tracked in your movements, in your home, in your community. And if you break the rules, literally, they can turn off your money or freeze or block or seize your money. And so you have a way of implementing, instead of the legislature and the making the rules and the executive branch implementing it, the bankers can now make the rules, and they can make a different set of rules for you than me. So when people talk about the Chinese social credit system, we're talking about that kind of system. And literally, they can have rules that trigger changes based on our behavior. So if you're really, really good and you do what they say, you know, and you take their health mandated prescription, or you agree to move to a 15-minute city, the possibilities get very brutal. But, you know, if you're good, then your money works, or you get more money. If you're bad, you know, then your money can be turned off. So, or reduced, and of course, if they decide they want to, just have taxation without representation, they just raise taxes and take it from your account. And so literally now you've got the bankers replacing the legislators and executive branches in terms of power and authority, because they can literally control your money, not just the currency, but if they put, the securities and the bank deposits and all sorts of assets and, you know, down the road real estate on distributed ledgers where they can literally embed in the money rules that completely override the Constitution and law as we know it. So what we're trying to do my company, Solari, is put up guardrails on programmable money so people can use programmable money if they want to, but they don't have to. And no one can use programmable money to basically destroy your human and constitutional legal rights. In other words, you can't have a coup d'etat through the financial mechanism without the people's representatives, you know, saying, you know, we're going to tear up the Constitution. It's literally using digital technology to give the bankers the ability to tear up the Constitution as a practical matter. It's not okay. It needs to be stopped. And so that's what we've been working on. And there are many different things you can do in your personal life and in your political life to stop this. The big one is use cash, because this can only work if you go to an all digital system. So if we keep a analog system alive and we keep cash alive and we don't go to 100% digital, then you can't you know, you can't implement it. And so we've been working not only to keep cash alive in the marketplace, but also there are many things a state legislature or government can do to protect people's ability and right to use cash and the right to have a non-digital life. So one of the model legislations we're working on now is state legislation that says every citizen who wants to have a non-digital life can have it. That, you know, they don't have to go into the digital control grid because that keeps it healthy. That keeps it in balance. A really healthy financial system will have a healthy analog system and a healthy digital system, both. And one of the reasons you want a healthy analog system is, do you have any idea how much comes out of our local economies and family wealth from the fees? The fees are enormous. And the, you know, fees of credit cards and different payment systems. And the beauty of cash, if I pay you with cash and then you pay somebody else and around it goes after 100 transactions, there's still $100. Nothing's come out, right?
0: Right.
1: So it's a very, very productive, healthy system for certain kinds of transactions. Now, if you and I want to buy online, we need digital. So as I said, a healthy system has both. And so anything we can do to keep that balance of healthy analog and then efficient digital life, we want to do.
0: In our news segment yesterday, I had the investment guru Harry Dent on the air, and he is convinced, Catherine, that a bubble is going to burst big time. What do you think of that?
1: I'm a skeptic because I've watched the bubble. You know, the guys who blow the bubbles, I've watched them blow bubbles my whole life, and they're really, really good, George. And if you look at what is happening now, with issuing stable coins under the Genius Act, which passed last year. We're in a big rulemaking now, and Saleri's been sending comments on the rulemaking to Treasury. If you look at what they're proposing to do with stable coins and then move securities onto the distributed ledger, if you think they've blown big bubbles yet, wait till you see the bubbles they can blow. Now, if you put stocks and bonds on a distributed ledger, I was watching a speech of one of the top guys who run one of the crypto exchanges talking about how they were introducing trading of stocks on their platform, and they were planning on offering 20 times margin. Okay? 20 times margin, George. And wait, they're going to trade, once they have it on a distributed ledger, they're going to trade 24/7. So imagine right now the stock market is going from, you know, it's going, you know, a certain amount of hours a day, and then it shuts down and everybody gets to go sleep and go home. As a portfolio manager, your positions are going to be trading 24/7 globally with 20 times margin. Okay. If you think we've blown bubbles now, if you give me 24/7 trading and 20 times margin at retail, you ain't seen nothing yet.
0: What would you say is your biggest concern?
1: I'll tell you, my biggest concern is we have steadily created in the United States. I'm just going to focus on the United States now. We have steadily created a progressively more inhuman culture. And if you look at this system, you know, Patrick Wood calls it a technocracy. You know, it's instead of having market prices, you have rules, thousands of rules, and a lot of AI compute and data centers. So you can implement those rules at a very granular level, person to person. And that creates a really inhuman society. Now, it's interesting. I just flew from Memphis to Amsterdam, and it was supposed to take 20 hours. It ended up taking 44 hours, Two plans were canceled after 3 to 4 hours, you know, sitting on the tarmac or saying it was going to work. And, you know, every time this happened, they would ship my bags someplace else, or they would rebook me, you know, to fly to Helsinki and then back to Amsterdam. It was a technocratic nightmare. And the interesting thing, George, about the whole thing is all the people I dealt with, the ground crew, the flight crews, the other passengers, were wonderful. They were wonderful. And because they've adapted to working in a psychopathically insane digital systems, and they've stopped, you know, they found a way to be human inside of it. And that was wonderful. But more and more as you travel the country, I just got back from a tour. I traveled 25,900 miles and did 20 stops. I did a lot of it by car, but some of it flying, obviously, if I did that many miles. And what you find is the world is full of wonderful people, but they are struggling in an implementation of this sort of technocratic control grid that is certifiably psychopathic and insane. I mean, imagine paying your car insurance or your home insurance for decades, and the next thing you know, you have to file a legitimate claim, and only 24% of the legitimate claims are getting paid because somebody's got an AI figuring out how to turn you down because they don't want to pay it. And it turns out, oh, it wasn't home insurance and car insurance. It was basically a financial fraud. Right. And, you know, and so you're struggling with this implementation of this psychopathic and sort of automated system where they make money by constantly tricking you. I don't know. We could talk about dynamic pricing because the problem in the system is not that we're dealing with lots of inflation and we may be dealing with a lot more inflation, but that inflation is coming with a deterioration of respect and quality that is just wasting people's time. So it's not just prices are going up 10 or 20%, but each time they do it, they generate massive shadow work to get you to clean up their messes. It's, you know, and it's creating a culture that is very inhuman. And that is what concerns me the most, because, you know, at the root of this, it's a spiritual war. And if we're going to win, you know, if we're going to win at the, you know, the financial war, the legal war, first we have to win the spiritual war. And the thing that concerns me most is everywhere I go, people say, you know, I'm so alone. There's nobody around like me. And I say, no, there's tons of people like you. There's, you know, there's wonderful people everywhere. You know, stop listening, you know, turn off your TV, turn off your, you know, the people lying to you, and go find the great people around you, because they're all there. And this trout, you know, this trip was wonderful because it was, you know, 20 places filled with wonderful people, but it's people who figured out, okay, I'm going to be human despite what the machine is doing. So that's my concern, that we first create a foundation for ourselves of spiritual and cultural health and get back into being excellent and productive and, you know, give up on whatever this machine is. You know, and unfortunately, this has impacted a lot of our companies. They've turned into these, you know, corporate machines. And, you know, despite the fact that their employees on the ground who are trying to deal with this are pretty wonderful.
0: Are you excited about the future of AI?
1: So, you know, AI is a tool. And right now, this tool is being used for control, is the primary application I see. You know, the tool could be very, very productive. And again, the question is, are we going to use a tool to build a successful human future? Are we going to use a tool to control? And there's a war going on. And I, you know me, I believe that ultimately freedom wins.
0: Right. Let's hope so.
1: And yeah, and the tool can be used for much good. But whenever you have, I mean, imagine giving laser guns to cavemen, right? What could possibly go wrong? So whenever you introduce really new, powerful technology, you know, you get this prototyping period where you get a mess, and we're in that. And of course, the key is to understand the tool and use the tool to help you be productive and not, you know, not get clobbered by the kind of messy things that are going on. And I have to say, I'm watching AI be used in corporate systems and online in ways that just make a mess. It was funny. I watched a video of some guys in the Ukraine. You know, the army recruiters were out trying to kidnap them to go into the army.
0: Right.
1: And they beat them back with shovels. And we showed it on Money and Markets because it's a great example of people just saying, okay,
0: enough is,
1: you know,
0: enough.
1: I'm going back to analog, and I'm using shovels and brooms and you know, keep it simple. So we're going through a period where you have to get the good and protect yourself against the bad, because it's just going to, you know, it's going to be very messy. It always is.
0: Is there hope?
1: Yeah. I'm very hopeful, George. And one of the reasons I'm hopeful is, if we just published a great wrap up at Solari on plasma. And I don't know if you've ever had Robert Temple on Coast to Coast.
0: I don't think so.
1: Oh, you should get him on. He's fabulous. He wrote a book called The New Science of Heaven about plasma. And I think plasma is one of the most fascinating things you can know about anyway. But 99% of the universe is made up of plasma. And what Temple's saying, and I absolutely agree with him, and other physicists used to say this, but very quietly, plasma is alive and intelligent. You know, the universe is intelligent. And if you think you're going to fill it up with sensors and control it, you're mad. It's out of control. And, you know, that's good and that's bad. And that's why spiritually we always need to bring the divine in. Cause the question is, you know, what are we putting into the living universe, and what are we getting out? And that's why you want to, you know, you don't want to bring in the demonic. You want to bring in the divine, but the universe is alive and I think it's out of control. So the idea that these guys are going to get together and the central bankers are going to control everybody. I don't know if you ever saw that video that we kept promoting of the head of the Bank of International Settlements in 2020 on an IMF panel saying, we can make the rules and we have the technology to enforce them.
0: I did have Robert Temple about 20 years ago, if that's the same guy.
1: Yeah,
0: did he do some work in China?
1: I think so, but I'm not sure. He's published many books, but his new one, A New Science of Heaven, was my, you know, number one book recommendation in 2024. So we, every year when we publish our annual wrap up, we do best books for the year, the coming year. And, you know, cause there's so many topics you need to deep dive. And that's why I love your long shows. So one of the things I wanted to do tonight was tell you the Red Rock Casino story. Do you remember when I came up and did the show with you?
0: Canada, right?
1: Yeah. Yeah. So I don't know if I've ever told you this story. That was a life-changing experience. I don't know if you, I was the first half, and then you had Whitney and his wife.
0: Whitley Strieber and Ann. Hold on for 1 second. I'll let you tell that story when we come back. Plus, we'll open up the phone lines for you. Catherine Austin Fitz with us. The lines are now open.
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23: From ABC News, I'm Brian Clark. Harsh words from Defense Secretary Pete Hegseth towards NATO allies. He says the Pentagon's going to launch a 6-month review of U.S. forces in Europe, demanding European countries take more responsibility for their own security. One Hegseth complaint, some European countries not allowing the U.S. to use their territory to strike Iran.
24: These allies, they put America's sons and daughters, our sons and daughters, at risk by denying them the predictable access, basing, and overflight that never should have been in question at all.
23: That war with Iran appears to be over after President Trump and Iran's president each signed a memorandum of understanding. It immediately reopens the Strait of Hormuz, but creates plenty of further questions, says ABC's Rachel Scott.
25: President Trump acknowledges Iran's decision to close the strait was putting too much pressure on the American economy.
26: I didn't want to see economic catastrophe. If you kept this going, that could have happened. But all I know is every time we talked about the possibility of peace, the stock market shot up like a rocket ship.
25: The agreement lifts sanctions on Iran, letting them resume oil sales. And it says Iran and Oman will administer the strait, something that was not the case before the war and could open the door for Iran to eventually collect fees from

0: tankers and cargo ships.
1: The Supreme Court will release opinions today. Important outstanding cases include the president's challenge to birthright citizenship and state bans on transgender athletes and girls' sports. Millions expected in New York City today to salute the NBA champion Knicks. ABC's Phil Tate is along the parade route.
2: They're saying, the city, that this may be the largest parade ever. It's all to celebrate the new NBA champions, the New York Knicks, who topped the San Antonio Spurs in the NBA Finals. This will be the team's first ever ticker tape parade, and to ride down the city's canyon of heroes, what a day it will be.
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4: Governor's office requesting all relevant records related to the Justice Department's probe into him and his wife. The governor's legal affairs secretary issued a letter to the office of acting attorney general seeking all documents and records. At least one lawmaker says the latest California budget will likely increase the cost of living in the state.
5: Assemblymember Greg Wallace from the Inland Empire voted no on the newly passed budget.
6: Right now, families across our communities are forced to choose between gas for the car or keeping the lights on.
5: He says at one point, Republicans and Democrats were both focused on affordability.
6: Good intentions don't change the reality that these costs are passed on to the people who can least afford them.
5: Final budget negotiations will continue until the end of the month. I'm Jason Campadonia.
4: The World FIFA Cup. U.S. beat Paraguay. The Stars and Stripes take on Australia tomorrow in Seattle. That's the latest. I'm Bob Montague.
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7: From the KFBK Traffic Center, work on Highway 50 overnight on the Fix 50 project. We start with reduced lanes from the Cap City 99 connector to the Yolo County line until 5 a.m. One lane closed on the Bradshaw Road off-ramp until 6 a.m. 15th Street on-ramp and 10th Street slip off-ramp are closed until 6. And westbound 50 connector to southbound 99 closed till 5. Southbound Cap City Freeway to eastbound 50 connector ramp closed till 5 as well. In West Sacramento, westbound 50 alternating lane closures from Harbor Boulevard to I-80 until 5. And northbound Highway 99, the connector ramp to eastbound Highway 50 is closed until 4 a.m. Traffic on the 10s every 10 minutes mornings and afternoons, KFBK News Radio.
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8: Overnight, clear, low 56 to 60, mostly sunny Thursday, high 84 to 88. Friday, sunshine, high 81 to 85. Plenty of sun, a beautiful start to the weekend, Saturday with a high 83 to 87. I'm AccuWeather's Andy Robb on KFBK.
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0: And welcome back, George Norrie, along with Catherine Austin Fitz. And Catherine, before we take calls, let's go to your story of Red Rock in Ontario with Whitley Strieber and his wife Anne, who has since passed away, sadly. She did.
1: Yeah, she was terrific.
0: Great lady.
1: So it was amazing. And one of the things I discovered, that was one of my first Coast to Coast events. What an amazing audience you have. They're one of the smartest audiences in the whole world.
0: Incredible.
1: They're just incredible. And the questions, anyway, so Whitley and Anne give this amazing presentation. You're there, you're hosting, and it was an amazing discussion. But then somebody stands up in the audience, and I use movies a lot, George, to explain sort of what's going on. It's a fast and fun way to understand sort of many different phenomena. Anyway, so somebody stands up and asks a really brilliant question. She said, do any of the movies describe what it's like to, you know, to be with an alien? And Whitney, who's, you know, he's such a thoughtful guy, says he thinks and it's the whole audience is just, you know, in a complete state of suspension. And he says, no. And just no, that's it. After like 30 seconds, and she says, well, why? And then he thinks and thinks and thinks, and the whole place is just, you know, everybody is an amazing, you know, on pins and needles waiting for him to answer. And he says, words cannot express how absolutely weird it is. And I thought, uh-oh. Anyway, so, but it was really a life-changing moment for me to hear that whole discussion. But this is the story I wanted to tell you. So I'm coming home. I fly back to the United States, and I come in through customs. And of course, you know, I've lived through this period of everybody thinking I'm the enemy of the state. And I come back in. Of course, I'm in the database, and the guy looks at me. He says, Catherine Austin Fitz. Catherine Austin, and he's looking really suspiciously. He says, I know that name. Why do I know that name? And I'm thinking, oh God, I'm in trouble coming into customs. And then suddenly his eyes get really big and he says, oh my God, you're a Coast to Coast regular. and wait, then he says, oh, well, Miss Fitz, welcome to the United States. Like I'm some kind of royalty.
0: You are, Catherine.
1: And I thought, thank you. No, I literally thought, thank you, George. Thank you, Tom. I'm a Coast to Coast regular.
0: Did you have fun with that live event?
1: Oh, I had a boy. I loved the audience. You know, you guys have, they're very entrepreneurial. A lot of people with their own practice, their own business, and they're curious. They're open-minded. They want to know. And they love, you know, they've listened, you know, they've got so many shows in under their belt. They're so intelligent. Anyway, yeah, so I loved it. I had a great time.
0: That's great. Let's go to the phones. West of the Rockies, David's with us in Arizona to get us started. Hi, David.
2: Good morning. Greetings to you, Catherine and George.
0: Thank you, David.
1: Hi, David. Hi.
2: Ladies first, you know, this is America. Being respectful is extremely important.
0: Okay.
2: I'm calling to get the attention of America because the prosperity and the solvency of a country is not really in the money systems, the stocks, the bonds, the stock market. The strength and vitality and the health of a country and a people is in the actual wealth. The actual wealth is the minerals, the fiber, the oil, the roads, the hospitals, the doctors, the schools. Those are what make a country function properly, fully, and with vibrancy. For the last 68 years, I've watched America deteriorate. There are two federal land agencies that I've had my eye on since I was 14 years old. I'm 83 now. I have had a very keen interest in those two agencies because they have been extremely busy wiping out many small wealth producers. They've been working on rural America to shut rural America down. They've wiped out thousands of ranchers, miners, the logging, the quarries. They stole our millions of tons of flagstone. They said the flagstone was not valuable, but as soon as they nationalized it, they turned around and they started leasing our quarries to other much larger stone producers. This is a very nasty process that's going on in this country. I call it treason, which is what it is. I have been in their federal courts 12, 14 times. I didn't count, so I'm not really sure, but I've been in their federal courts. I've been in their executive branch star chambers where you are denied your jury. All we ever needed was a jury sitting there that was impartial. They also secretly helped the Santa Fe Railway Company trespass through our mining properties. The railroad lied to us. The Forest Service Ranger lied to us.
0: Well, there's no question that sometimes there's malfeasance out there, Catherine, right?
1: Well, Dave, you didn't want to ask a question. You wanted to do the show. But you know something? You did a great job because I agree with everything you say. What you've seen is the government used to centrally consolidate the economy into, you know, it's what George W. Bush used to call tighter and righter hands. So you see a process of centralization, which is using criminal and illegal tactics to do it. It's very, very nasty. George, one person to get on Coast to Coast is Margaret Byfield from American Stewards of Liberty. She grew up in a ranching family that fought with the BLM for 27 years. That's a long litigation. And she can give you chapter and verse on this effort to control the land and control the food supply. Because when you control the land, you control the food supply. So everything that Dave said is spot on. I agree with it totally. And the question, of course, is what are we going to do? How are we going to do it? And because it's coming to a head with programmable money and the ability to do financial transaction control. That's when what I call plunder. We have a great plunder wrap up is going to go into hyperdrive. And that's what we want to stop. So, if you don't understand what Dave is saying, you really want to pause and say, okay, you know, our farmers and ranchers and our ownership and control of land is under attack. And we need to do something about it. The first thing you can do is make sure you get really fresh local food. And whether it's people or the land and the mineral resources, you do everything you can to protect the living resources in your life and reach out to the farmers, ranchers, and other people who can provide that food for you. Because if we can reorganize our purchases and our investments so that we're supporting local food systems, we can start to transform the situation.
0: In spite of the things that he said that they appear to be right, I'm still very happy and bullish that the people of this country will make it the best country in the world. What do you think, Catherine?
1: So here's the thing. I used to have a pastor who'd say, if we can face it, God can fix it. I think we have not faced what has to be faced. And it, you know, because it's hard to understand that you can't vote your way out of this. You have to, you know, there's all sorts of action you've got to take. You've got to take, you know, get off the couch. And it's hard because when you're dealing and struggling with inflation, whether of time and money, you know, a lot of people are feeling tired and drained, George. But I've seen families all over the country who are wildly successful because they faced what was really going on. And one of the things they've done is they've built access to fresh local food that's not poisoning them. And they've found local healthcare, you know, practitioners, nurse practitioners, other people who can really help them with their health in a very economic basis. The fastest growing medical system in the world is homeopathy. And wow, is it economic if you will take the time to learn it and find the people around you who know how to, you know, who know how to manage it. So there are solutions, but they start with facing that what Dave said is really true. And if you can face it, then you start to take action, the things that really protect you and your family.
0: Next up, we go to Bill in Oregon. Welcome to the show. Hi, Bill.
3: Hey, George. Hey, Captain. You know, just to be transparent, I want to tell you that I am politically liberal. I am so liberal and so far on the left that basically I'm irrelevant politically. I'm no one's adversary. Not in America.
0: You're so left, okay? You don't have a right hand, right?
3: That's right. And George, I write your name in on a lot of ballots. So if you get elected to something in Washington State, please don't sue me, okay?
0: All right.
3: because, you know, Sasquatch don't even have cars. But anyways, the what I wanted to say was, well, first I wanted to make a comment about AI, for instance. I pick up on things that a lot of people don't. Like, I Googled the other day, using the Google AI, Section 702 of the Foreign Intelligence Surveillance Act. And I wasn't always a truck driver, okay? And if you Google that, the AI will tell you that it gives the country, the United States, authorization to collect signals information on foreign people abroad. Now, that is not true, because that's not an issue. Everybody does that. China recently, you know,
0: you're breaking up on this one.
3: That's not it. Can you hear me?
0: Yeah, you're breaking up a little bit.
3: Can you hear? Yeah, and what I'm trying to say, did you hear me about the Foreign Intelligence Surveillance Act Google results?
0: Yes.
3: Did you catch that? Yeah, that's obviously not true, but the AI might be innocent, just like a human would be. So my question is this. There's also an issue that's percolating below the surface. A lot of people are uncomfortable talking about it, and I don't blame you if you want to punt on it, but I can't help it. I see it. Do you think Canada might be replacing the United States as the so-called leader of the free world?
0: It's a pretty direct question. What do you think, Catherine?
1: I think highly unlikely.
0: I would agree.
1: Yeah. So if you look, Canada is an incredible natural resource location. So their natural resources give them a very important role going forward, particularly because North America and South America are sort of reorganizing. We're leaving the G7 paradigm and going what I call to a C4. And that's why you see so much interest in the United States to somehow merging with Alberta and getting Greenland and taking control of Cuba and Venezuela. You know, the Americas are reorganizing into a much tighter reorganization. And that started with NAFTA, and it's been going on for years, but it's accelerating now. And so I think there's going to be a reorganization of North America and South America together. But I don't think Canada will be the leader. Now, Canada is part of the Anglo-American Alliance, and that's really led by London and the City of London. And I don't think Canada's going to replace that anytime soon, particularly because they put their man, Mark Carney, in control of Canada. So.
0: What great neighbors to have, though, Catherine, huh?
1: Oh, the Canadians are fantastic. I was just in Toronto. They are the most wonderful people. I just love Canada, and it's such a beautiful country.
0: When I lived in Detroit, I went to Windsor all the time. I had some friends who owned restaurants there and everything else. What a great town.
1: Yeah, yeah.
0: Thomas in La Jolla, California. Welcome to the show. Hi, Tom.
4: Hi, George. I thank you and your team for accepting my call.
0: Sure thing.
4: And Catherine, your work with Solari, thank you so much. I appreciate it. The audience appreciates it. I have a comment and then a question, Catherine. And I feel that with all the wars that we've been in for the last quarter of a century, that the real issue is that Islam forbids the charging of interest. It's called usury, U-S-U-R-Y. And usury, the charging of interest, is absolutely forbidden in the Quran. Howard Bloom, who speaks regularly on Coast to Coast, talks about the OIC, the Organization of Islamic Cooperation. They may be Sunni, they may be Shia, like Iran, but they all agree in one thing. They forbid the charging of interest. Now, imagine Western central banking, Wall Street, insurance companies, your credit card, your mortgage, every transaction, financial transaction, in which interest is charged. But in countries like Pakistan, Afghanistan, you know, Iran, Saudi Arabia, the charging of interest is forbidden. It's right there in the Quran. So I was wondering if you would talk about that. To me, that seems to be what the real issue is about, that the digital control system, as you talk about it, really enforces not only control and power, but it enforces the collection of interest, usury. And thank you for the work you do, Catherine.
1: So, Thomas, and thank you for the question, because it goes right to the heart of the matter. I think we have an economic model in the West and have had for centuries now called the central banking warfare model. The central bankers print money, and unfortunately now they do it in a debt-based system, and then the military and intelligence make sure they take it. If I had to recommend to the listeners a wonderful book that describes this whole issue, including as you describe it, it would be A History of Central Banking by Stephen Goodson. And what it describes is how leaders who try and stop the legalization of usury tend to get assassinated or wars declared on their country. You know, it's a long pattern in history. The central banking warfare model depends on charging and playing those games. And what's interesting is if you look at the history of usury, it is a fait accompli. From the time a society legalizes usury, it will inevitably fail. And of course, what happened in America in the 70s and 80s, we essentially legalized usury. And you look at, if you look at the difference between what the New York Fed member banks pay for interest or charge for interest and what the average American charges and is paid for interest, you know, it's unbelievable. It's one of the great reasons I believe in cash. You know, it's funny, George, everybody thinks Napoleon lost his empire or got booted out because he lost at Waterloo. No, he tried to outlaw usury.
0: That's what got him in the long run, and right?
1: That's what got Napoleon. So I think, you know, but usury is at the heart of a debt-based monetary policy. And if you read the great historians, there's nothing wrong with the fiat currency, but debt-basing ultimately leads you here. And I think it is one of the big tensions between the G7 countries and the Islam countries.
0: We're going to come back in a moment with Catherine Austin Fitz and take final phone calls with her as we talk about our financial plight next on Coast to Coast.
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1: Crews have stopped the forward progress of the 98-acre Bella Fire in the Antelope Valley that prompted evacuations. The fire is burning in an agricultural community near Lancaster. L.A. County Fire Department says structures were threatened but hasn't confirmed if those were homes. Meanwhile, California homeowners are paying much more for home insurance.
2: Stanford study found that homeowners are also choosing to take on more risks with higher deductibles. They've jumped from $1,800 in 2020 to about $2,500 now. Experts say the main reasons for the higher costs are more wildfires, inflation, and problems in the insurance market. The biggest price increases are in wildfire-prone areas like the Sierra foothills. But there could be some good news as fewer new homeowners are relying on the California Fair Plan. I'm Tammy Trujillo.
1: The Dodgers host Baltimore at Dodger Stadium for the weekend series. That's the latest. I'm Bob Montague.
0: Now, Sacramento traffic.
3: Worth overnight on westbound I-80. The Reed Avenue off-ramp and on-ramp closed until 5. Alternating lane closes from Reed to West Capitol Avenue until 4. Full closure of the 80 connector at Highway 50 until 3. And reduced lanes from Highway 50 to Enterprise Boulevard until 4. Enterprise Boulevard, West Capitol Avenue off-ramp closed until 5 and reduced lanes East Childs to Mace Boulevard until 4. Overnight on eastbound 80, reduced lanes from Highway 113 to the Solano County line until 5 and also from Mace Boulevard to County Road 105D. Closed until 4, the eastbound 80 connector at Highway 50. Reduced lanes, West Capitol Avenue to Reed Avenue until 5. Traffic on the 10s every 10 minutes. Mornings and afternoons. 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
0: Now, Sacramento weather.
4: Mainly clear through the overnight hours, low 56 to 60. A beautiful day Thursday, mostly sunny, high 84 to 88. Friday, sunshine, high 81 to 85. And sunny on Saturday, high 83 to 87. I'm AccuWeather's Andy Robb on KFBK.
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1: We'll be back with Final Calls with Catherine Austin Fitz in just a moment on Coast to Coast. Next hour, George Mitrovic joins us to talk about extinction events on Coast to Coast. Well, this is Wednesday, and for you Coast Insiders, the Art Bell Vault offers a curated collection currently containing more than 500 incredible programs with two vintage shows added to the mix each Wednesday. This week's offering for you are a pair of classic programs beginning with a compelling episode from April of 2002, in which Art spoke to Dr. Gary Schwartz about his groundbreaking scientific research into the survival of consciousness after death. In the first hour, Mark Berry presented a remarkable recording of Larry Walters, the famed balloon man, whose 1982 flight captured worldwide attention. Then we journey back to October of 2006 for a memorable edition of a program where Art was joined by Professor Peter Ward, an investigator for NASA's Astrobiology Institute, for a conversation about how fluctuating oxygen levels have contributed to mass extinctions, which we'll be talking about later on today. So make sure you're part of the program. And to be an insider, it's only 15 cents a day.
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3: 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Here in West Virginia, we get inundated with snow. 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
1: 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Put it on your phone, and through the app, you can sign up to be an insider as well. And if you're in Canada, as our neighbors are, you can sign up to be an insider as well, so take advantage of that. Now, here's something for you men and women to build up that testosterone.
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1: So just go to the Soleri Report at soleri.com, S-O-L-A-R-I. It's solar with an I. And you can subscribe. You can be a digital subscriber and for a month or a year or a half a year. But we also publish our four quarterly and annual wrap-ups in hard copy. So if you want to be a print plus digital, you can also do it that way. And, you know, I love my subscribers. I always tell people, you know, I used to work for big corporations and government. Now I work for you. And it's a big trade up.
0: I love it.
1: I know you know, because it's the same for you. Your audience is, we share a lot of the same people who are very open and curious.
0: Sure.
1: So, George, can I mention one other thing about usury that I want to bring up?
0: Yeah.
1: Because it was you that got me to really look into the black budget and really deep dive it in a way that I hadn't before I met you and some of the people. You know, it was through you I knew about Richard Dolan and many other people who look in the what's going on in the black budget. And the one of the most important questions you can ask if you're looking at how the economy on planet Earth works is it open or closed? In other words, are we trading with each other on the planet? Or are we trading with somebody or something off planet? You know, is it an open model? And one of the reasons I think the usury question is so important and this question of interest is the central bankers are constantly trying to come up with, I call it the dividend. You know, it's like they can't afford for the economy to be slow or go down because it's almost as though, you know, and I've said to people, is this planet a REIT and they just have to produce a dividend every year, you know, whether times are good or bad? And, you know, so I think it's all your explanation and exploration of the black budget brings us back to this usury question. They're connected. So the central bankers are trying to get a dividend every year. And the question is, where's that dividend going?
0: Do you think presidents know about these missing trillions?
1: Absolutely. Absolutely. You can't, George, you can't disappear $21 trillion without noticing. If you're looking, you know, if you're managing the whole budget, this is way too much money to not, you know, the economy is like the Pillsbury Doughboy. You squeeze down one place and it pops up. So
0: sure. When
1: you saw the money disappearing from HUD and DOD, you know, the offshore havens were ballooning with tremendous amounts of money. And of course, everybody notices that. So yeah, I think they, you know, they may not have the time to look at it or deep dive it the way I do, but no, they know.
0: All right, let's go back to the calls. First time caller, Teresa's with us in Philadelphia. Hi, Teresa.
2: Hi, George. Hi, Catherine. Catherine, I got to see you when you were at the mainline Unitarian Universalist Church for a conversation with Vince and the Children's Health Defense a couple years ago.
1: Oh, aren't they great? Vince is so great. That was great.
2: Yes. Absolutely. And my question for you, and I know you've always said, you know, like, know your banker, know your farmer, you know, like, make sure you've got a good resources for your food. But if our banking system is going to be changing, what do you think, when will this be happening? Like, how soon is it be happening? And then do you suggest that we move to a red state like Tennessee? Or would you know, or Florida, or you know, should we just try to hunker down someplace in the suburbs? I'm in Jenkintown, and I know you know where that is. But you're a Philadelphia native, kind of. And
1: yeah, I grew up in West Philadelphia.
2: So what would you suggest? And do you suggest something like to get a percentage of our welfare as our financial, you know, like savings and such, and so much into silver and then so much into gold, and make sure that they're not certificates, make sure it's, you know, definitely, you know, something that you can put in your safe or, you know, hide someplace.
1: So here's the thing that I did a show on the Soleri Report, Where to Stash Your Cash in 2024, and then one on CHDTV called Where to Stash Your Cash in 2022. And everybody's different. You're unique. And so there are many good things you can do, but it's not just one thing. And you are going to need a good bank to do transactions, whether we're doing it in the traditional way, or they're putting it on a distributed ledger. So I always encourage people, for your transactions, you need a good bank that you can trust, where you have a human relationship. You know, you have a decision maker, and we have a great series on how to build a great relationship with a good bank that you can access at Solari.com. But I would get those two interviews. At the heart of the question that you need to know is, first of all, there is no way. This is a global model. It's coming down globally, and we're going to have to deal with it wherever we are. There are jurisdictions that are better than others, so I'm not saying they're not. But also, moving, especially to a place where you don't know anybody, is a huge expenditure of time and money. But the second thing I would say is, the economics 20 or 30 years ago were, it paid you to go to work, get money, and then go pay somebody to do various things for you. Whereas now the economics are going much more back to how our great grandparents and grandparents lived, which is, you know, stop paying somebody else to do it, or spending time at work, do it yourself, and you'll save more money. So let me give you an example. I once had it when I was an investment advisor. I once had a client who's constantly complaining that her water bill was going up and the yields on her stocks were going down. I said, look, it's real simple. Sell some stocks and build a well. You'll save money. You'll get more water more economically than if you arbitrage between two corporations trying to handle it. So one of the most important things is, you go through your income statement and your expense statement. You go through your balance sheet. I would strongly recommend you go to Solari and get our Coming Clean document and go through Coming Clean, because that'll help guide you. But what you do is you say, where is it much more feasible and fun for me? Like, can I grow 30 or 40% of my food, you know, in my backyard or in a tower on my balcony? Or can I, you know, can I build a well if I'm in the right place? So look for ways of disintermediating the corporations out of your balance sheet and income statement. And you'll find there's steady opportunity, and it really helps you to deal with inflation. But it's not one big thing. It's many, many little things. And that's why we like to provide the Coming Clean or some of these other shows, to walk you through the many, many things you can do. And there are tons of them. There are absolutely tons of them. One of the most important is to get that fresh local food, because to deal in this environment, you have to be super, super healthy. And if you're hanging out with Vince and his pals, then you know all of that. And they have, Vince and his network have marvelous, you know, people who know about food and farming in the Philly area, and there's lots of great stuff.
0: East of the Rockies, Chris is with us in Clearwater, Florida. Hi, Chris. Go ahead.
3: Good morning. Catherine, what do you think about more equitable commerce media, like community currencies, which are my favorite because they're tangible, not digital, in time banks, barter networks, cooperatives, swap shops, and then there are, of course, community gardens where you can buy, sell, trade, and give plant seeds and cuttings, knowledge, and food. And, because I say don't wait for politicians to reform economics, and because technology increases, so should our standard of living. So I want folks to recognize their value, and maybe even communists can turn into capitalists who like private property once they learn their own value. And also, you know, haven't we been living under fascism since 1913 and the two previous periods of U.S. history, privately owned central banks issuing currency and credit at interest? Isn't this corporatism or fascism rather than capitalism, which is defined as basically the right to private property, when you have the privately owned Federal Reserve issuing the currency and credit at interest? And isn't that a false flag, I think? Wouldn't you agree that's a false flag for making capitalism out to be the fall guy and making way for even more fascism and corporatism? or the communists might think that they're getting their way, but they're, you know, and bringing down capitalism, but they're just bolstering fascism.
1: So I wouldn't call it fascism. I would call it crime. So what we've been dealing with is steady centralization of the economy. When a few people can print the money, keep the whole system, you know, secret, and give their friends, you know, inject the money to their friends relatively, you know, you're talking about one group of people who are above the law and the rest of us who have to obey the law. And so you get a criminal model. It's not capitalism. So I keep telling people, capitalism, there's a difference between crime and capitalism. All your suggestions about what we can do are great. Community, at the height of the Great Depression, there were 3,100 community currencies in the 3,100 counties in America. So it's an average of one community currency per county. And I think when you, what you want to do in your local area is what you can get going. Where is the cluster of leaders who will do something and be able to get it go? If you can do time, if you can do barter. And I think you try as many things as possible and see what you can really get going. But it comes back to people. One of my favorite quotes is from a Swiss doctor who said, the currency of the future will be relationships of trust. Where can you build relationships with trust with people in these different areas who will not allow themselves to get bought away or sabotaged? And if you look at the history of many of these activities, trying to do community currencies or time networks or other things locally, you know, the central bankers always send in their saboteurs and they get broken up. So a lot of this comes down to who is the local leadership and how will they get something done? The good news is the history of freedom says it only takes 5 to 10%. It doesn't take everybody. It doesn't take a lot of people, but you need that 5 to 10% getting together and backing each other and watching each other's back and then going about the business of making people productive in the real economy. And there's a lot of technical innovation that, I mean, if you look at technology, it could make us wildly productive and wealthy. But we need to sort of implement it at a local level, you know, with networks of trust, with people who are really focused, you know, in a spiritual and cultural way on real success. And when you combine that with economic prosperity, then that's when you start to get things that are really fun because you're building family wealth. And family wealth is the bedrock of freedom.
0: Catherine, what are the young builders? What is that?
1: Okay, so we have this, and they've changed their name, George. They changed their name last week to Soleri Builders. So I'm going to call them the Soleri Builders. But I was out going on meet and greets, and I just sent Tom a map of where I was this last 2 months. I went to 20 locations plus in, it was 25,900 miles. Anyway, but I was out in the meet and greets 2 years ago, and all our subscribers said, what are you going to do for my kids and grandkids? So I came back. We have a wonderful team of young people. And I said, look, we've got to create something for the young people because, you know, they don't want to, the parents and grandparents don't want to spend $250,000 to send someone to a university that's just, they come home with, you know, they just come home with no education and
0: right.
1: Everybody's time and money has been wasted and they can't get a good job. So what can we do? And we said, let's see if we can take the Soleri curriculum on building family wealth and building wealth and help people in the age group of 18 to 28. So last year we invited applications. We took our first group and I have to tell you, George, I've never met a more wonderful group. We got 89 applications, chose what is now a group of 28. And we've gone through a whole bunch of Zoom courses and classes with the finest entrepreneurs, business guys, investment guys, and teachers in our network.
0: Wonderful.
1: And then we have two meetings. We did one in Florida in February. We're doing one in Italy in August. And it just, this whole experience has rocked our world. And so now we're going to try and do 4 to 6 groups a year and build this into a network. And what I keep telling all of our subscribers is, you know, there is a group of young people who can absolutely build the future in a positive way. We just need to get behind them and support them.
0: Catherine Austin Fitz with us, her website link.

0: From ABC News, I'm Brian Clark. Ships are moving through the Strait of Hormuz after President Trump and Iran's president each signed a memorandum of understanding to end the war. There's been a focus on what's not covered by the agreement, including no prohibitions on Tehran having ballistic missiles.
1: If other countries have them, it's a little bit unfair for them not to have some. A ballistic missile is not the same thing as what we're talking about when we talk nuclear. But if Saudi Arabia and Qatar, and they all have some, I would say in relative proportion, I think it's okay.
0: The agreement's been criticized by some conservatives and by Democrats, like Senate Minority Leader Chuck Schumer.
2: When you look at the 14 points that the administration has agreed to, it looks like Iran has won on just about every one of them.
0: Harsh words from Defense Secretary Pete Hegseth to European allies, in part for their refusal to allow the U.S. to launch strikes on Iran from their territory. So today he announced there'll be a six-month review of the U.S. military posture in Europe.
3: Make no mistake about it, this will be a real review. It will be designed to ensure that NATO is moving fast and irreversibly toward Europe leading.
0: First named storm of the Atlantic hurricane season fizzled, but still poses a major threat to the Gulf Coast.
4: What remains of Tropical Storm Arthur is centered on the northeast Texas coast, but its flooding extends all the way to Mississippi and beyond.
5: It just went from nothing to, like, we're going to lose everything.
4: Christina Mallett lives in Picayune, Mississippi, northeast of New Orleans. With radar estimated rainfall rates of 6.5 inches per hour in some places, the entire northern Gulf Coast is under a threat of severe flooding.
0: That's ABC's Jim Ryan in Texas. Supreme Court opinions expected today. There are several major cases still outstanding, including one on the president's efforts to end birthright citizenship. 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
7: Flight attendants at Alaska Air Group's Horizon Air have voted to authorize a potential strike amid ongoing contract negotiations. The union seeking higher pay, improved benefits, and changes to workplace rules for flight attendants. Federal authorities continue to investigate two Southern California residents accused of plotting to attack the UFC Freedom 250 event on the White House lawn.
8: The suspects are 24-year-old Brian Roa of Cala Mesa and 32-year-old Michael Thomas of Pinyon Hills. The FBI searched both men's homes and recovered several guns and large quantities of ammunition. The FBI says the alleged terror plot involved at least 19 people and included plans for explosions and gunfire. An unsealed FBI affidavit says the plan was to set off explosives using drones and shoot guests as they were evacuated. I'm Tammy Trujillo.
7: The Stars and Stripes take on Australia tomorrow in Seattle. That's the latest. I'm Bob Montague.
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9: Overnight Fix 50 project eastbound. Reduced lanes Yolo County Line to Cap City Connector until 5 and the connector to Mayhew Road until 6. And closed until 5 also the eastbound 50 to southbound 99 connector ramp. Off ramps and on ramps closed until 6. 15th Street X Street off ramp, 16th Street slip on ramp, 26th Street slip on ramp, Stockton Boulevard slip on ramp, the 65th Street on ramp, and the Howe Avenue slip-off ramp. And east and westbound Highway 50, watch for the sweeper trucks between Watt Avenue and Sunrise Boulevard until 5:30. Traffic on the 10s every 10 minutes, mornings and afternoons. 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
6: Now, Sacramento weather.
10: Overnight, clear, low 56 to 60. Mostly sunny Thursday, high 84 to 88. Friday, sunshine, high 81 to 85. Plenty of sun, a beautiful start to the weekend. Saturday with a high 83 to 87. I'm AccuWeather's Andy Robb on KFBK.
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4: Trump defends the agreement. Good morning, I'm Gordon Deal, along with Nicole Murray, on this Thursday, June 18th. Glad you could be with us. Here's what we have for you this hour.
5: The peace deal between the U.S. and Iran includes a $300 billion investment fund and allows Tehran to sell oil and fuel.
4: The average national price for a gallon of gas has fallen to below $4 for the first time in months, currently at $3.99.
5: The Senate has postponed a hearing on a new director of national intelligence after President Trump derailed the process.
4: And how and why your flight is being tracked by AI.
6: Flying is already an extremely safe way to travel. With AI, agencies like the FAA now have an elevated ability to analyze the data that comes in from every flight, and that's going to let them be more proactive in the way that they regulate the aviation industry and improve safety across the board.
4: Zach Wichter at USA Today on the tech tools allowing for more proactive data analysis. The U.S. and Iran have released the text of an interim agreement their presidents have signed to end their war. It includes an immediate end to the conflict, the full resumption of maritime traffic with no charge in the Strait of Hormuz for 60 days, the lifting of a U.S. blockade of Iranian ports, the waiving of U.S. sanctions, the unfreezing of Iran's assets, and a $300 billion investment fund. Also, President Trump recanted his February promise to destroy all of Iran's missiles.
7: If other countries have them, it's a little bit unfair for them not to have some. A ballistic missile is not the same thing as what we're talking about, when we talk nuclear. But if Saudi Arabia and Qatar, and they all have some, I would say, in relative proportion, I think it's okay.
4: Meanwhile, Iran's theocratic government remains in place. Its stockpile of highly enriched uranium has not been surrendered, and it has not ended its support for terrorist groups like Hezbollah in Lebanon. The peace agreement will also allow Iran to sell oil and fuel, potentially generating over $60 billion a year, and, as the Wall Street Journal says, potentially restoring the regime's economic lifeblood. The Senate has done a 180 by postponing the confirmation hearing for Jay Clayton, the man President Trump had chosen to be the new Director of National Intelligence. In an early morning post on Truth Social yesterday, you'll recall, Trump nixed the Senate's plan to move ahead quickly with Clayton's nomination with the hope of breaking a logjam on a key spy authority that expired late last week. He also wants passage of a contentious voter ID bill. Despite the president's demand, Arkansas Republican Tom Cotton, chairman of the Intelligence Committee, initially said the panel planned to proceed with the confirmation hearing, quote, unless the president directs him not to appear or withdraws his nomination. But a couple of hours later, Cotton said the hearing is now unfortunately postponed. Oregon Democrat Ron Wyden.
8: I have never seen anything quite like this. And if the Republicans don't know what they're doing, everybody else is going to have to keep guessing for a while.
4: Clayton is currently U.S. Attorney for the Southern District of New York. In a nod to stubborn inflation, officials at the Federal Reserve are hinting that their next move might be to raise interest rates, not cut them. The Fed yesterday held its benchmark rate steady in a unanimous vote, but quarterly economic projections told the story of the shift. 9 of 19 officials penciled in at least one rate increase by year's end, up from none in March, and just one foresaw a cut, down from 12. Fed Chairman Kevin Warsh.
9: The price of oil in the markets today, or even the price of a dozen eggs, that does not have first order consequences to what we're doing. But we do have a really important job there. And it's to make sure that those changes in oil or beef or eggs or milk don't broaden in the economy.
4: The shift in sentiment represents quite the twist for the newly installed Warsh, selected after President Trump vowed to name only someone committed to lowering rates. Instead, the committee now appears to be moving toward hikes. Inflation has reaccelerated this year, driven up by the energy shock from the Iran war and a surge in demand tied to the boom in artificial intelligence. If you've missed anything from today's show, there's an easy way to catch up. All you have to do is tell Alexa, Siri, or Google to play This Morning with Gordon Deal. It's 11 minutes after the hour on This Morning, America's First News.
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1: Thanks for spending time with us. Welcome into Thursday. President Trump's decisions to start and end the Iran war will eventually be judged for their global impact, but the effect on domestic politics should come much sooner. So says Jim Antle, executive editor at the Washington Examiner. Jim, take us through it.
2: Well, I mean, one of the biggest problems Republicans face in the midterm elections is that Trump was elected in response, at least partly, to the high inflation under Joe Biden and Kamala Harris. And since launching the Iran war, the inflation problem has gotten worse because of the Strait of Hormuz situation has raised global energy prices, and that has driven price increases more broadly. So that's pretty much the opposite of what voters elected Republicans to do in 2024. And Democrats have already, even before the Iran war, been starting to reap the political benefits of inflation not going down fast enough, winning the elections last year. So now inflation was headed in entirely the wrong direction. So ending the war, if it is in fact ended, and getting unfettered or more or less unfettered access to the Strait of Hormuz should at some point lead to lower energy prices. And if that happens, the national political climate for Republicans will be at least marginally improved.
1: Where are Democrats, I guess, in terms of credibility with regards to an economic message here?
2: Well, I mean, they shouldn't have any credibility on it since they really created the problem, but that's generally not how politics works. So if you want to punish the party in power, your only realistic option is to vote for the party out of power. So if voters remain angry with Trump and Republicans, they will respond in the midterms by voting for Democrats. Now, I think the House and Senate majorities are structured in safer areas for Republicans than was the case in 2018, which was Trump's first midterm election in his first term, which went very badly for Republicans and quite well for Democrats. So they may not be able to get the kinds of gains that they got in 2018, but if this climate doesn't improve, they should be expected to do at least decently in the midterm elections.
1: We're speaking with Jim Antle, executive editor at the Washington Examiner. The story is called "Can Trump's Iran Deal Help Republicans in Midterm Elections?" Can the president here, I guess, with regards to Iran, make the case for his America First position?
2: Yeah, I mean, a lot of people voted for Trump thinking that there wouldn't be any more foreign wars and that he would focus on domestic issues like inflation. Instead, really, the opposite has happened. So having this at least not be a forever war, having this be wrapped up well before the election, I think would redound to Trump's benefit. Now, obviously, that would require the deal to hold up and for Iran to not violate it. And, you know, those are not necessarily foregone conclusions that either of those things will happen. And also, there will be some Republican lawmakers, even though they stand to benefit politically from the end of the war, who simply don't want to see it end yet. They think that there's more that Trump can and should do to punish the Iranian regime militarily. And, you know, there could be divisions over this deal, which, you know, the White House is not been, you know, has been at least a little bit squirrely about releasing the details. So, you know, there could be some partisan divisions over it. But I imagine that if this holds, that it should be good for Republicans.
1: The summer lull, politically speaking, does that help or hurt Republicans?
2: I think it helps, you know, simply because, you know, if nothing new happens on this front, then, you know, people will turn their attention away. And, you know, if energy prices do in fact fall, I think that's helpful because the summer months are ones where people are pretty sensitive to gas prices and things like that because they travel a lot. So I think that helps. But the thing that I think is the big question mark, is I think the summer is the last time period. That's the time period in which the economy has to show some signs of improvement for public perceptions to change by Election Day. I think if we get to past Labor Day and things aren't better, even if there are late improvements, they probably won't register enough with the voters to make that big of a difference in the midterm elections. So Trump has time, but he doesn't have an infinite amount of time. And I suspect that that is part of what has driven his eagerness to cut a deal at this particular point in time.
1: Nice, Jim. Jim Antle, executive editor at the Washington Examiner. 20 minutes now after the hour. On This Morning, America's First News, here's Nicole Murray.
0: And now, the three big things you need to know. Number one.
3: U.S. and Iran have released the text of an interim agreement their leaders have signed to end their war, with President Trump threatening to resume attacks if Tehranian officials fail to honor their commitments. Trump, when asked about the agreement not barring Iran from having ballistic missiles.
4: If other countries have them, it's a little bit unfair for them not to have some. A ballistic missile is not the same thing as what we're talking about, when we talk nuclear. But if Saudi Arabia and Qatar, and they all have some, I would say in relative proportion, I think it's okay.
3: U.S. and Iranian negotiators will work on a permanent truce over the next 60 days.
0: Number two.
3: The Senate reversed course and has postponed Jay Clayton's confirmation hearing and subsequent renewal on a critical spying law after President Trump pushed to delay the installation of the new Director of National Intelligence. Utah Republican Senator Mike Lee, standing behind Trump's demands that the Save America Act be passed with FISA legislation.
5: We've got to pass the Save America Act, and conditioning passage of FISA on the prior passage of Save America would be a great thing. We'll see where it goes.
0: Number three.
3: The New York architect who admitted to murdering eight women in what became known as the Gilgo Beach killings has been sentenced to life in prison. Rex Huerman faced a scolding from the judge before sentencing.
6: Are you a little bit sorry for what you did to these poor innocent women? Eight women that you strangled to death, at least eight that we know of? Are you at least a little bit sorry for that? Yes?
7: Yes, I am.
3: Huerman will not be eligible for parole. A massive showers and thunderstorms that has been sprawling across Texas and northern Mexico in recent days has consolidated into Tropical Storm Arthur. New Orleans Emergency Management Director Derek Henson.
8: In addition to the flooding threat, a few strong storms could be capable of producing damaging wind gusts of up to 60 miles per hour and a few tornadoes.
3: And finally, more than 10,000 cops will be assigned to the Knicks ticker tape parade happening later this morning in Lower Manhattan. New York City Mayor Zoran Mamdani.
9: I've made clear over the course of this run and every day that I've had the opportunity to, that there is no room for this kind of violence, whether towards someone who's next to you or towards a police officer.
3: The New York Post reports that Knicks fans are hiring professional line sitters at roughly $25 an hour to spend the night on the streets to secure their spot for celebrations.
1: That's an all-cash transaction, too. I like that, $25 an hour.
3: That's cheap, no?
1: Right in the pocket.
3: Yeah, right in the pocket, but I feel like I would charge more than $25 an hour for that.
1: Okay. 23 minutes after the hour.
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0: Thanks for joining us. The FAA and the aviation industry as a whole have always been good at responding to disasters and preventing them from happening again. But predictive analysis has historically proven more difficult. AI is being used to change that. Here's Zach Wichter, travel columnist at USA Today. Zach, what should we know?
1: This is something that I'm actually pretty encouraged about. I am generally a little skeptical of AI, but I spoke to some folks at the FAA and learned how they're using AI to really look at their data in a more granular way as part of their efforts to make flying even safer than it already is. And, you know, it's important to emphasize flying is already an extremely safe way to travel. But with AI, agencies like the FAA now have an elevated ability to analyze the data that comes in from every flight. And that's going to let them be more proactive in the way that they regulate the aviation industry and improve safety across the board.
0: That's not a word we often use with the aviation industry, proactive.
1: Right, exactly. And I think that's part of the reason for that is because the ability to analyze data was previously constricted by technical capacity. So before AI became broadly available, data analysis relied on less efficient computer programs, and even before that, on human analysts, which still have a role to play even in this new kind of paradigm. But with AI, which is really good at analyzing large tranches of data, they're able to, instead of just responding to incidents and figuring out how to prevent the same thing from happening in the future, they're now able to look at the things that are going right, to analyze all of the flights that happen, you know, without incidents that get reported in the same way as major disasters. And because of that, they're able to identify patterns, identify trends, and see how to encourage those things to continue happening.
0: We're speaking with Zach Wichter. He writes the Cruising Altitude column for USA Today. The piece is called AI is Tracking How Your Flight Went. What else seemed encouraging to you?
1: Yeah, I mean, I think it's also just like, you know, these gains in efficiency. But as I said, the humans still have a role to play in all this. No one thinks that AI is going to, you know, put human regulators out of their jobs or even worse, pilots out of their jobs. The way that the FAA is viewing this technology is as a tool for their employees to help kind of be better and more efficient at their job, not as a way to replace those employees. And I think that that is also really encouraging because one of the experts who I spoke to basically said, you know, we see a lot of crashes or other incidents in aviation that are identified as being the result of human error. And that's certainly true. That is something that happens. But what this expert said to me is what we don't talk about is how many times the human intervened and averted a catastrophe.
0: Okay. Zach Wichter, travel columnist at USA Today. 30 minutes now after the hour on This Morning, America's First News.

0: is Capital City, now trending on KFBK, Sacramento's News Radio.
1: Crews have stopped the forward progress of the 98-acre Bella Fire in the Antelope Valley that prompted evacuations. The fire is burning in an agricultural community near Lancaster. L.A. County Fire Department says structures were threatened but hasn't confirmed if those were homes. Meanwhile, California homeowners are paying much more for home insurance.
2: Stanford study found that homeowners are also choosing to take on more risks with higher deductibles. They've jumped from $1,800 in 2020 to about $2,500 now. Experts say the main reasons for the higher costs are more wildfire, inflation, and problems in the insurance market. The biggest price increases are in wildfire-prone areas like the Sierra foothills. But there could be some good news as fewer new homeowners are relying on the California Fair Plan. I'm Tammy Trujillo.
1: The Dodgers host Baltimore at Dodger Stadium for the weekend series. That's the latest. I'm Bob Montague.
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3: From the KFBK Traffic Center, work on Highway 50 overnight on the Fix 50 project. We start with reduced lanes from the Cap City 99 connector to the Yolo County line until 5 a.m. One lane closed on the Bradshaw Road off-ramp until 6 a.m. 15th Street on-ramp and 10th Street slip off-ramp are closed until 6. And westbound 50 connector to southbound 99 closed till 5. Southbound Cap City Freeway to eastbound 50 connector ramp closed till 5 as well. In West Sacramento, westbound 50, alternating lane closures from Harbor Boulevard to I-80 until 5. And northbound Highway 99, the connector ramp to eastbound Highway 50 is closed until 4 a.m. Traffic on the 10s every 10 minutes, mornings and afternoons, KFBK News Radio.
0: Now, Sacramento weather.
4: Mainly clear through the overnight hours, low 56 to 60. A beautiful day Thursday, mostly sunny, high 84 to 88. Friday, sunshine, high 81 to 85, and sunny on Saturday, high 83 to 87. I'm AccuWeather's Andy Robb on KFBK.
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0: 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You're listening to America's First News, This Morning with Gordon Deal.
1: Thanks for spending time with us. Welcome into Thursday, June 18th. Gordon Deal with Nicole Murray. Some of our top stories and headlines. U.S. and Iran signed their interim peace agreement, but Trump says he could still resume attacks. There's the potential of worsening rains plus life-threatening flash flooding from Texas to the Florida Panhandle thanks to Tropical Storm Arthur. Apple's CEO tells the Wall Street Journal that prices are going up to offset rising costs. That could mean a more expensive iPhone. Knicks parade celebrating their NBA title steps off at 10 this morning in Lower Manhattan. And the Minnesota woman rescued after 3 days trapped in mud. That story in about 20 minutes. Lawmakers in New York and elsewhere are trying to crack down on ghost jobs. In New York, legislation would require employers with 100 or more employees and third-party job posting platforms to disclose if and when hiring is expected. Here's career expert Julie Bauke, known as Julie on the Job. Julie, what is it, first of all?
2: So a ghost job is, it's either intentionally posted simply to, it's a job that there is no intent to fill it. Okay, so it's either a job that was put up and someone forgot to take it down and they decided not to fill it, or it can be a job that never existed and the organization is just looking to collect a pool of candidates, or to see, this is horrible, but I've heard of companies doing that just to see, and doing it anonymously, just to see which of their employees apply. So sort of to find out who's looking. And so what's so sad about this is that it's estimated that one of three jobs that are posted will not end up being filled. Now, that doesn't surprise me. I think it's horrible, but it doesn't surprise me because of what you hear back from job seekers. It's like, well, or it could be, honestly, and then also a job could be it was posted and filled, but they forgot to take it down.
1: Yeah,
2: they never got back to anyone. And so you're left wondering, is this going to be, am I ever going to hear, or literally did it go into the big black hole? So this to me just confirms what job seekers have been saying for the last several years, that this is one of the reasons why the job boards are a big mess, because there's a lot of stuff out there that aren't jobs that are truly being recruited for, and the company has a plan to fill. And so there's an awful lot of sort of junk out there on the boards.
1: Along those lines, then, you may have answered the question right there. Do you trust job boards?
2: No, I don't. No. No. But what's interesting is because this is such a problem, you know, I think I've been around long enough to remember when job boards first came out, and it seemed like the answer to everybody's everything. And, oh, this is so great. I can put on my bunny slippers and just sit back and wait for job offers to come in, and that never happened because of all of the scammers. Now, this doesn't even mention scammers. So when you've got ghost jobs, scammers, jobs that were real but were already filled, it just leaves very little room for legitimate jobs. So I'm not surprised, having seen the history of how this came about. But what's interesting is that New York, I think Pennsylvania already has one, but New York is introducing a ghost job law. We'll see if it gets, it was introduced on June 2nd, that says you can't do that. It has to be a job that is truly a job that you want to fill. And so employers and third party, like an employer's job, like if it's GE and they've got jobs posted, but it's third-party platforms would be like if GE posted something on Indeed.
1: Yeah.
2: They want to fine people. And what they also are saying, what they're fine organizations, if they do not. So what the solution here is, which is so interesting, and it's just too bad we have to even waste legislators' time talking about this.
1: Mm-hmm.
2: But if your job, when you post a job, you have to say when you expect the job to be filled. You have to put a time frame on it. This job will be filled by July 15th. And so if I go online and I see a listing that's up there that says this job will be filled by July 15th, and it's July 18th, and I've applied for it, I'm just thinking about in operation. it's possible it still hasn't been filled yet, but what they're doing is they're forcing employers to not go fishing, which is in effect what it is. It's just why do we have to legislate this? Why can't that employers can't put tighter reins on their own organizations and operate honestly? There's a lot of people out there looking for jobs, and you're not, the more the job boards are littered with stuff that isn't real or scams, the less likely you are to get to the earnest job seekers who really are a good fit for your role. And so don't play into that as an employer.
1: Thanks, Julie. Julie Bauke, career strategist we know as Julie on the Job. By the way, if you've missed anything from today's show, you can always stream or download the podcast. 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Coming up next, the mic drop.
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16: 15:30 a.m.
1: Glad you're with us. Welcome into Friday Eve. It is time now for the mic drop with this morning's Mike Gavin.
17: Good morning. Well, the Scottish soccer fans continue to make their presence felt around the Boston area, and that goes double for the bars. Scots are being credited with a boom in Boston beer sales that caused some bars in the city to run dry. Sam Adams' Boston Tap Room said the influx of Scottish fans in town to attend the World Cup games caused it to sell four times as much Samuel Adams' Boston Lager from last weekend as the bar normally would. The Tap Room ended up running out of Boston Lager, leading the company to schedule an emergency delivery for Saturday morning. A different bar manager told the Boston Globe that they sold out of beer on Sunday, something he hasn't seen in 30 years,
1: Jeez.
17: Triple what they sell on St. Patrick's Day. That is mind-blowing. Another bar said they ran out of Bud and Corona on Saturday and that one of their refrigerators broke from being opened so many times. All of these businesses are now prepping hard for the upcoming weekend with Scotland playing Morocco tomorrow night.
1: Wow.
17: I mean, brace for impact.
1: What is happening here? I guess, like, they didn't do much advanced research on how much the Scots were coming to party.
17: I mean, did Jeez. The entire country come here? I'm starting to think that. It's not a very big country. I'm starting to think half of its citizens are currently in the Boston area.
1: That is, the stories coming from the Scottish fans are just great.
17: Triple what they goodness. Sell on St. Patrick's Day in Boston.
1: Right.
17: I mean, just mind-blowing.
1: You get the sense that some of these Boston bars are just calling all these surrounding cities, like, I don't know, Portsmouth, New Hampshire, like reaching into Connecticut or Rhode Island. Hey, can you send us more beer? We can't keep up with the Scottish demand.
17: I mean, how does the Sam Adams Tap Room run out of Sam Adams?
1: You
17: just can't fathom this.
1: Wow, get this right before the end of the group stage, please.
17: Please. And speaking of the World Cup and the Boston area, we've talked about how the stadiums have had to hide their corporate names to comply with FIFA regulations. Apparently, that just doesn't include the big signs out front or in the stadium. It appears that all references to corporate stadiums not in line with FIFA need to be dealt with. Sports Illustrated posted a picture on social media of a seat at Gillette Stadium that had the facility's logo covered with electrical tape. There are over 64,000 seats at Gillette Stadium, which means that someone, or probably a whole team, were charged with covering 64,000 logos with tape. Commenters, of course, had jokes. One said, imagine the meeting where this was discussed and then being handed a roll of tape. Mm. Gillette's social media even chimed in, asking, anyone want to help us peel them all off when this is over?
1: Wow. Jeez. Oh, the phone's ringing, by the way. It's FIFA calling. Mike saying it's Boston Stadium, not Gillette Stadium.
17: Well, we don't acknowledge that here. Again, this is sort of the one situation where we almost sort of root for the big corporation in this kind of thing, because they took away our football stadium names.
1: That's wild.
17: Yeah.
1: 64,000 seats.
17: Yeah.
1: And at this point, I mean, based on some of the stories we've read and heard, you could almost hear some enforcement officer, a compliance officer from FIFA, calling Gillette officials and saying, Section 302, Row K, Seat 4, I see an uncovered logo.
17: Yes.
1: Get your tape squad out there.
17: Wouldn't it be interesting if on Friday a bunch of fans just decided to start peeling that tape off just as like a revolutionary move?
1: And taking pictures and posting it.
17: Yes.
1: 13 minutes in front of the hour.

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0: Tired of trying to separate fact from fiction? 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
1: Thanks for being with us. What's the ideal amount of weight training if you'd like to live long and well? In a new study in the British Journal of Sports Medicine, scientists set out to find that sweet spot for resistance exercise and longevity. The Washington Post says, according to the results, any amount of resistance exercise, even a few minutes a week, was associated with a lower risk of premature death than never lifting at all, including among people who regularly walked, ran, or did other aerobic exercise. Health and Human Services recommends 2 days a week of some kind of muscle strengthening exercise, but doesn't provide details. The sweet spot for weekly resistance training, the amount associated with the max longevity benefit per minute, was easy to detect. It came at anywhere between 90 and 119 minutes per week of lifting. That time was linked to a 13% lower risk of dying prematurely from any cause and a 19% lower risk of dying from heart disease. 8 minutes now in front of the hour on This Morning. Once again, here's Nicole Murray.
2: And now, the three big things you need to know. Number one.
3: The leaders of U.S. and Iran have signed an interim 14-point memorandum of understanding to end the war in the Middle East, with negotiations set to continue for a permanent peace deal over the next 60 days. Senate Minority Leader Chuck Schumer.
4: Trump has done a very poor job of negotiating. We are worse off than we were when the war started. The Strait of Hormuz, under greater Iranian control now than then. The leadership of Iran, more militant now than then.
3: Trump also threatened to resume attacks and kill Iranian officials if they fail to honor their commitments.
2: Number two.
3: The Federal Reserve says it is keeping its interest rate unchanged for the fourth straight time. Fed Chair Kevin Warsh says the economy still has its bright spots.
5: Economic activity is expanding at a solid pace, despite elevated uncertainty that owes in part to the conflict in the Middle East.
3: Officials also signaled they might raise interest rates later this year.
2: Number three.
3: A fire at a massive warehouse has blackened the skies near downtown Los Angeles, prompting shelter-in-place orders in the area due to the risk of hazardous air. L.A. Fire Chief Jamie Moore.
6: And for those of you who are sheltering in place, what our recommendations are to you is this. Shut your windows, close your doors, turn off your AC system. Although it may be uncomfortable, it's only going to be uncomfortable for a very short time.
3: Officials say the warehouse is owned by Lineage Logistics. A 23-year-old man accused of carrying out a fatal shooting inside a Delaware hospital has been identified. Police say John Wallace Bay of Newcastle, Delaware, faces multiple charges, including murder. Health and Human Services Secretary Robert F. Kennedy Jr. has announced a $700 million investment to combat addiction, severe mental illness, and homelessness. Kennedy announcing that a portion of the funds will go to the Streets program he unveiled earlier this year.
7: Streets is designed to help communities move people living with addiction and serious mental illness off the streets and into treatment.
3: And finally, international visitors are putting American food at the center of attention in World Cup content on social media. Some items and restaurants getting the most interest are Twinkies, Taco Bell, Chipotle, and Buffalo Wild Wings.
1: Oh, yeah. 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
3: It tastes great, right? 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Enjoy.
1: Oh, come on. 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

Back with us. A missing Minnesota woman who spent 3 days trapped in mud under the scorching sun is alive today because two friends made a series of last-minute decisions that took them somewhere they'd never gone. The rescue unfolded in a remote area of northern Minnesota where 68-year-old Catherine Wozner had become stranded after her vehicle got stuck on a muddy trail. When she got out to assess it, she slipped into a deep mud hole that she said was like quicksand. She was there for days. Meanwhile, WCCO Television says Adam Sandbeck and Mike Gravelin were out riding their UTVs. Instead of taking separate vehicles like usual, they rode together. And instead of sticking to familiar routes, they explored new trails. That's how they discovered Wozner, with only her face, one hand, and a kneecap visible. She was badly sunburned and exhausted. But 15 minutes later, paramedics got her.

0: looking into preferential treatment for gay business owners in California. Should the state be favoring businesses based on race, gender, or sexual preference? It is our Talk Back clip this hour. Let's get outside and check traffic now with Roy Lamella.
1: 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We're starting off with an accident in the Antelope area, eastbound 80, just after Antelope Road. A two-car crash over to the right shoulder, so no delays right now. CHP is on the scene assisting. Whether you're on the lake, on the river, or on the bay, when you hop on board for a day on the water, make sure everyone's on board with wearing a life jacket. 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Traffic on the 10s every 10 minutes, mornings and afternoons. Roy Lamilla, KBK News Radio, 93.1 FM, 1530 AM.
2: A beautiful day with plenty of sunshine today. Highs will be in the mid and upper 80s. Clear and comfortable tonight. Lows dipping down from the mid 50s to 60 degrees. Another pleasant day for us on Friday. Sunny skies, highs in the low to mid 80s. Pleasant Saturday too with plenty of sun. Highs in the mid and upper 80s. I'm AccuWeather meteorologist Jason Caterina on KFBK, Sacramento's News Radio.
0: 59 degrees in Sacramento. With our top local story this morning, hundreds of state workers pushing back against Governor Gavin Newsom's order requiring most state employees to return to the office 4 days a week starting July 1st. KFBK's Daniel Martindale with more on a packed Senate committee hearing on Wednesday.
3: Workers say the mandate will increase commuting, parking, and child care costs while undoing the flexibility many were promised when hired. Lawmakers are now advancing a bipartisan bill that would require state agencies to justify in-person work requirements. Supporters say remote work has helped the state recruit talent from across California and question whether office space even exists for all 108,000 employees expected to be affected. The measure cleared its first Senate committee and now moves forward, though Governor Newsom continues to strongly support the return to office policy. Daniel Martindale, KFBK, Sacramento's News Radio.
0: Our top national story, President Trump took a victory lap in France overnight as he signed the Memorandum of Understanding, looking to draw down the war with Iran. With this new deal. ABC's Karen Way has details on what we know.
4: U.S. officials say the deal takes effect immediately, reopening the Strait of Hormuz, allowing Iran to resume oil sales and beginning a new round of talks over Tehran's nuclear program. Earlier yesterday, President Trump said the Memorandum of Understanding is not final and that he would resume fighting if Iran does not, quote, behave.
0: That's ABC's Karen Way reporting. Now, for more of what matters this morning, let's get to Mark Dembski.
5: Good morning, Christina. Flight attendants at Alaska Air Group subsidiary Horizon Air, they have voted now to authorize a potential strike, giving their union additional leverage as contract negotiations continue. Tammy Trujillo with the latest.
6: Union officials say workers approved the measure after months of bargaining that they contend has produced inadequate wage and benefit proposals. The union is seeking higher pay, improved benefits, and changes to workplace rules for flight attendants. Leaders say the vote doesn't automatically trigger a walkout, but it gives the union authority to call a strike if talks fail to progress. The labor dispute comes as airlines across the industry continue negotiating contracts with employee groups seeking better compensation and working conditions. I'm Tammy Trujillo.
5: The Sacramento Zoo asking the community for input as it looks to grow. Zoo officials are proposing an expansion of nearly 40%, saying the land park facility is significantly smaller than many zoos in major U.S. cities. Zoo officials held an open house Wednesday to help residents understand their plans. Officials say limited space could eventually put the zoo's accreditation at risk. The Sacramento City Council now expected to take up the expansion proposal in September. Elsewhere this morning, California's next batch of new laws taking effect July 1st. And while many new laws, of course, begin on January 1st, the mid-year changes often include regulations, fees, consumer protections, and operational changes that affect daily life. We get more from Sharon Reardon with some of the more notable changes this time around.
7: More than a dozen, including SB 68, which requires allergen disclosures on menus, AB 1777 allows citations for autonomous vehicles, and SB 760 requires all K-12 schools in the state to have at least one working gender-neutral restroom. The hourly minimum wage is also going up in several cities and counties as of July 1st. Healthcare workers at large hospital systems with at least 10,000 full-time employees and at dialysis clinics will see their minimum wage increase to $25 an hour, while hotel and hospitality workers in some areas will start making $26.50 an hour. I'm Sharon Reardon.
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1: Well, the A's fell behind early to the Pirates at Sutter Health Park last night. Zach Geloff providing this highlight late to extend his hitting streak.
2: The pitch to Zach is swung on, drive to left field. Going back for it is Mangum at the track, at the wall, leaps up, and it is gone! He extends the hitting streak to 21.
1: Wow! Well, the A's would lose, though, for the second straight game to Pittsburgh. 12-4 would be the final. A's and Angels begin a four-game weekend series tonight. First pitch at 6:40 on Talk 650 KSTE. Yesterday morning, the Giants completed the suspended game from Tuesday in Atlanta. They won it 7-2, then beat the Braves later in the day 7-5. Time now, 5:06 on your Thursday morning. I'm Mark Dembski. Grab a news alert anytime when you set a preset on the free iHeartRadio app to KFBK News Radio.
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3: Time now for your talk back clip of the hour. A new controversy brewing over California's LGBT-owned business certification program. Critics argue the state is encouraging government agencies and utilities to favor businesses based on the identity of their owners. While supporters say the program simply helps ensure historically underrepresented business owners have access to contracting opportunities. Attorney Harmeet Dhillon from the Department of Justice is reportedly reviewing the issue.
4: This is part of a broader DEI initiative where they have minority set-asides based on race, based on gender, based on other factors. And you know, this was the vogue in California. If you wanted to be a law firm, for example, getting work with a Public Utilities Commission or PG&E or one of these other Southern Cal Edison, you had a big leg up if you could prove that you have partners in your firm who are Black and they're going to be doing the work. Same for gender. How does that help the taxpayer get the best services? Obviously, when you have set-asides and special contracts like that, you have inflation because people are, know that their status is a commodity that they can actually sell because it's being forced on the state and on the ratepayer. So I think this is illegal. So we're definitely looking into what can be done about it by the Department of Justice. I don't know how who somebody sleeps with is relevant to their provision of utility-related support services.
5: I don't know either.
4: That's rhetorical. I think we know it isn't. It's nonsense and it needs to stop and it's illegal.
3: Okay, should government agencies take a business owner's race, gender, or sexual orientation into account when awarding contracts? Or should every business compete on exactly the same terms regardless of who owns it? Where do you draw the line between expanding opportunity and giving preferential treatment? 51881 is the number to text. Start with KFBK. That's 51881. 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And let's get the latest now from ABC News.
6: From ABC News, I'm Brian Clark. Ships are moving through the Strait of Hormuz after President Trump and Iran's president signed a memorandum of understanding to end the war. The reasoning is being questioned, says ABC's Mary Bruce.
7: The president acknowledging Iran's stranglehold on the strait was putting too much pressure on the American economy.
8: I didn't want to see economic catastrophe. If you kept this going, that could have happened.
7: But for weeks, the president has insisted the financial strain on Americans wasn't a motivating factor in his negotiations.
6: He's faced criticism from some Republicans. Senator Bill Cassidy called it the worst foreign policy blunder in decades. Harsh words today from Defense Secretary Pete Hegseth towards NATO allies. He said that their refusal to let the U.S. use their territories to strike Iran endangered American lives. He pledged a six-month review of the U.S. posture in Europe.
9: We're doubling down on our effort to make NATO what it always was supposed to be, a balanced alliance with Europe in the lead for its own defense, NATO 3.0.
6: Ukraine launched one of its biggest drone attacks on Russia since the invasion nearly 4 years ago. The mayor of Moscow says several drones hit an oil refinery. Flights from four airports were halted. The remnants of Tropical Storm Arthur dumping heavy rain along the Gulf Coast, says ABC Chief Meteorologist Ginger Z.
10: It has been a wreck in New Orleans overnight. So much lightning and tornado warnings. Also, rainfall rates more than a half foot per hour. That is so hard to do. The atmosphere is just pouring. And that's why we see a rare high risk level 4 out of 4 in parts of Mississippi, Alabama, Florida Panhandle today. But a significant flood risk that goes all the way up to Atlanta.
6: Several major events in major cities today. In New York this morning, millions of fans expected for the Knicks NBA championship parade. In Chicago, it's the dedication ceremony for the Obama Presidential Center. 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
3: Time now to get a check on traffic with Roy Lamella.
5: And a check on the super commute towards the Altamont Pass. 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A good start to that drive, at least into the Stockton area. We're on southbound 99. You're looking at a 40-minute ride into the Crosstown Freeway. And from Highway 4 through Manteca and 120, you're running at the limit. That'll take you 16 minutes. Traveling down I-5, that'll be a 42-minute ride into the Crosstown Freeway. Then from Highway 4 through Lathrop and 205, a 17-minute ride. Now, we are seeing some brake lights too, Tracy, on westbound 205, starting after the 11th Street overcrossing to the 580 interchange, as resulting in a 24-minute ride through Tracy and Mountain House. Up and over the Altamont Pass, the brake lights continue to just pass Grant Line Road, and then smooth sailing is making your way from Livermore and Dublin. Altogether, 24 minutes between 205 and 680. 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
3: Sunny with a high near 85 degrees. Tonight mostly clear with a low of 57. And tomorrow we're looking at a high of 81 degrees. Very pleasant. Right now we have 59 in Sacramento.
1: News from your neighborhood. It is, we grabbed this from the Folsom Times. The El Dorado County Fair gets underway today, Christina, in Placerville. Kicks off 4 days of family fun and entertainment. The annual fair runs through Sunday, featuring, of course, live music, carnival rides, livestock exhibits, food vendors, and community events. Organizers expect thousands of visitors to attend one of the region's longest-running summer traditions. I know I've been there.
3: I love the county fairs and the local fairs. They're the best. Yeah. All right. Coming up, Stephen Portnoy, ABC News, national correspondent out of Washington. He's going to talk about the key takeaways from the 14-point Memorandum of Understanding between the U.S. and Iran.
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1: The NYPD is deploying more than 10,000 officers for the New York Knicks ticker tape parade, which starts in less than 2 hours in downtown Manhattan following their NBA championship over the weekend. It's the largest planned deployment for an event.
3: Okay, so the Trump administration revealed in full the memorandum of understanding between the U.S. and Iran on Wednesday. And we're attempting now to get a hold of Stephen Portnoy, ABC News national correspondent, concerning this. But I have it in front of me right here. So the deal refutes reports that the U.S. would be offering Iran $300 billion. That was something that people thought was going to happen. That's not going to happen. And instead, the U.S. will permit outside investment into Iran if it adheres to the memorandum of understanding. The president also slammed a false story about a $300 investment fund for, or $300 billion investment fund for Iran, saying, nope, that's not going to happen. He spoke to reporters at the G7 summit in France and spoke to folks overnight. He's been kind of taking a victory lap over this memorandum. He warned that Iran will have to behave, and if they don't, we're going to go back to dropping bombs, as he put it, right smack in the middle of their head. He also said the Strait of Hormuz would be open in full in the next day or two, noting how oil prices are tumbling down, and oil prices again down today. I think we're below $4 a gallon now nationwide. Crude oil prices have plummeted, and leaders from the U.S. and Iran are expected to formally sign this memorandum in Switzerland on Friday. J.D. Vance, the vice president, will be there to do the signing in person. In the meantime, negotiations between Lebanon and Israel aimed at securing a ceasefire continue. So far, Iran or Israel has not gone along with this memorandum of understanding. They're not a part of it. So they are going to continue fighting, apparently, until the U.S. can apply the appropriate pressure, or other countries can apply the appropriate pressure to bring them back to the table.
1: Now, the agreement reportedly also includes this expanded access for international inspectors to, you know, Iran's nuclear facilities. The president, I found, was interesting. He did say, we're going to allow them to have some missiles, obviously not certain kinds of missiles, mm-hmm. but he thought that it was important that, you know, just in case that Iran could defend itself, certainly. But that was interesting to hear from the president. But these inspections are going to be, you know, going on. They're expanded. So obviously, yeah. They want to find that uranium and
3: It was interesting to see as he was making that that announcement about, yeah, we'll let them have some ballistic missiles. Secretary of State Marco Rubio was standing next to him, and he wasn't looking really happy. So some people have thought, okay, maybe there might be some internal disagreement with more of the hawkish members of the Trump administration. But President Trump really does not want the economy to suffer anymore, not only domestically, but also other countries as well. And he made that clear. All right, let's get out to traffic now. Roy Lamella is standing by.
5: 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So far, you're running at the limit across the Yellow Causeway, westbound 80 with no delays into Davis, and the 15-minute ride awaits you there. And continuing from Davis to the Cordelia Junction on westbound 80, a 27-minute ride, and running at the limit through Vallejo as well. The rest of the drive on westbound 80 looks good from the Carquinez Bridge to the Maze, only a 17-minute ride with no problems as you're making your way through the Lower East Shore Freeway as well between Berkeley and Emeryville. At the Bieber Toll Plaza, the metering lights are off, but however, traffic is a little stop and go from the toll plaza to the Treasure Island Tunnel, and then after the tunnel, just some minor delays to about the center anchorage at the San Francisco side, and clears up really nicely into the city. I'll be looking at a 9-minute ride from the Maze to Fremont Street. Did you know a billboard can save a baby's life? 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
0: A beautiful day with plenty of sunshine today. Highs will be in the mid and upper 80s. Clear and comfortable tonight. Lows dipping down from the mid-50s to 60 degrees. Another pleasant day for us on Friday. Sunny skies. Highs in the low to mid-80s. Pleasant Saturday, too, with plenty of sun. Highs in the mid and upper 80s. I'm AccuWeather meteorologist Jason Caterina on KFPK, Sacramento's News Radio.
3: 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And time now to get us some early morning money and business news. Let's head over to the Bloomberg Business Desk and catch up with Denise Pellegrini.
2: Somewhat positive tone on Wall Street this morning after stocks tumbled yesterday on worries about a possible pending interest rate hike. Intel shares among those surging today after President Trump said the chipmaker will work alongside Apple to design and produce semiconductors domestically. If you're a tech worker, you'd better be an AI expert or else. New research from Gallup says tech workers who are not regular AI users are three times more likely to lose their jobs than their peers. Streaming movies are becoming less diverse. New study from UCLA says the share of non-white leading actors fell to 36% in 2025 from 51% a year earlier. Directors of color declined to about 32% from 41%. Minority writers dipped to 21% from 30%. Women still visible as leads in some streaming movies like K-pop Demon Hunters, but the share of films directed by women fell to less than 24%, the lowest level in at least 4 years. A new iPhone Air apparently in the works. Sources say Apple preparing a second-generation iPhone Air for next spring. Current prototypes add a second rear camera for ultra-wide-angle photography. Apple's working to improve the battery life as well. And matchbooks are lighting a fire under collectors. The sales of elaborate restaurant and other matchbooks are surging. John Dennen of the Match Group reports a 75% annual increase over the last 3 years. And as life imitates art, restaurants are now creating intricate designs deliberately as a marketing tool. I'm Denise Pellegrini on KFBK Sacramento's News Radio.
3: Thank you so much, Denise. Time now for our talkback responses of the hour. Harmeet Dhillon, attorney with the Justice Department, was our clip. She says the Justice Department is looking into these gay qualification categories for preferred government contracts within California. And we asked you, should government agencies take a business owner's race, gender, or sexual orientation into account when awarding contracts? Or should every business compete on exactly the same terms, regardless of who owns it? Where do you draw the line between expanding opportunity and giving preferential treatment?
4: Oh my God, as a gay Democrat, I don't even know what to say. It is so wrong, it is so wrong, it is so wrong. Can we just get down to what the essential function of government is? It is not this. Give me a break.
7: This is nothing new that California's been doing. Out in the city, a lot of our general contractors, they want to know how many men, women, LGBTQ employees we got, you know, or even with race. You get like equity brownie points from what I hear.
3: All right, and from the text line, Mark?
1: Yeah, 51881 is where you text us. You start your message with KFBK, several. No, government should not be responsible for a business's own need to show why anyone should choose them. This creates entitlement rather than quality of a business's product. Step up and the customer will choose you. Another one this morning says, all should be treated the same. Why segregate groups? Everyone is the same. Another one on the other side, though, says, a country that honors pride has no future. And this last one, no preferential treatment. Everything should be based on merit.
3: All right. We thank you so much for all of your comments. We always appreciate hearing from you. We'll have another talk back clip coming up at the top of the next hour. In the meantime, at the bottom of the hour, AT&T once again trying to disconnect traditional landline service, much to the distress of some rural homeowners. We're going to talk about that coming up.
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5: 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Had an earlier accident eastbound 80 just after Antelope Road. It was a two-car crash on the right shoulder. Looks like everything has been cleared off the roadway, moving at the limit as you're making way to Roseville. Whether you're on the lake, on the river, or on the bay, when you hop on board for a day on the water, make sure everyone's on board with wearing a life jacket. 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Traffic on the 10s every 10 minutes, mornings and afternoons. Roy Lamella, KAPK News Radio, 93.1 FM, 1530 AM.
0: A beautiful day with plenty of sunshine today. Highs will be in the mid and upper 80s. Clear and comfortable tonight. Lows dipping down from the mid-50s to 60 degrees. Another pleasant day for us on Friday. Sunny skies. Highs in the low to mid-80s. Pleasant Saturday, too, with plenty of sun. Highs in the mid and upper 80s. I'm AccuWeather meteorologist Jason Caterina on KFPK, Sacramento's News Radio.
3: Currently 59 degrees in Sacramento with our top story at the bottom of the hour. AT&T is once again trying to disconnect traditional landline service in California, but the effort is facing pushback from local leaders and customers. KFBK's John Harper with more.
10: Got a lot of folks calling me right now. Well, what do we do?
11: That's Nevada County Supervisor Sue Hook. She says her constituents are getting notifications from AT&T. The telecom giant has notified some customers their home phone service could end next year as it moves toward wireless and fiber networks. Hook told CBS 13 the company is getting ahead of regulators.
10: There's a lot of confusion and really upset.
11: But in a statement, AT&T said they're only upgrading customers in areas where there is reliable connectivity with wireless coverage. Company still serves as California's carrier of last resort. That means it's required to provide basic phone service.
3: That's John Harper reporting. Now AT&T is asking federal regulators for permission to discontinue the aging copper network. Well, some longtime customers say they're just not ready to hang up their landlines yet. Now, for more of what matters this morning, here's Mark Dembski.
1: Good morning, Christina. Sacramento city leaders now are rolling out a more aggressive plan to make streets safer after years of deadly crashes. KPK's Kevin Tripp with more on the plan.
12: The updated Vision Zero Action Plan targets the roads where most serious collisions happen, with proposed improvements including safer intersections, redesigned streets, speed management measures, and possibly red light cameras. City data shows just 14% of Sacramento streets account for 77% of all traffic deaths and serious injuries. Since 2015, 332 people have been killed and more than 1,300 seriously hurt in crashes across the city. While officials say the new plan is driven by data and community input, some safety advocates argue the city already knows where the problems are and should move faster to address them. The plan now heads to the Sacramento City Council for consideration while community workshops continue over the coming months. Kevin Tripp, KFBK News.
1: California launching a new pilot program aimed at helping workers land jobs based on skills and experience instead of a college degree. We get more this morning from KFBK's Emily Lotz.
13: The Career Passport Program creates a digital record that combines education, work history, military service, apprenticeships, and job training into one verified profile for employers to review. State leaders say the tool could help qualified applicants avoid being overlooked simply because they don't have a four-year degree. The pilot runs through August as officials gather feedback to determine whether the program should be expanded statewide. Emily Lotz, KFBK, Sacramento's News Radio.
1: At least one California lawmaker saying the state's newly approved $355 billion budget could make life even more expensive for its residents. KPK's Jason Campidonio with more.
14: Assemblymember Greg Wallace from the Inland Empire voted no on the newly passed budget.
20: Right now, families across our communities are forced to choose between gas for the car
2: or keeping the lights on.
14: He says at one point, Republicans and Democrats were both focused on affordability.
2: Good intentions don't change the reality that these costs are passed on to the people who can least afford them.
14: The legislature passed the biggest budget in state history of $356 billion, which Wallace says is chock full of new taxes, but final budget negotiations will continue until the end of the month. I'm Jason Campadonia.
21: FIFA World Cup coverage. 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
1: Wednesday's World Cup action saw several exciting games across North America. In the first match of the day, Cristiano Ronaldo and Portugal settled for a 1-1 draw against the Democratic Republic of the Congo. Later, England took down Croatia 4-2. Ghana beat Panama 1-0. And lastly, Uzbekistan fell to Colombia 3-1. Now, iHeartRadio is your home for FIFA World Cup action. 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Time now, 5:35 here on your Thursday morning. 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
20: ABC News, I'm Brian Clark. The Memorandum of Understanding's been signed by the leaders of both the United States and Iran. That means the 60-day window is open for the sides to negotiate on tougher issues like Iran's nuclear program. But there are some immediate effects.
22: Under the deal, Iran and the country of Oman will administer the strait, something that was not the case before the war. The waterway will reopen toll-free, but it's unclear if that will hold when the 60 days runs out. In return for reopening the strait, Iran will see immediate financial relief. For the first time in years, the U.S. lifting restrictions, allowing Iran to freely sell oil.
20: It's ABC's Mary Bruce. Another key part of the deal, Israel's attacks on Hezbollah in Lebanon are supposed to stop. Sources tell ABC News Israel's now negotiating with the U.S. on keeping IDF troops there. Nationwide, AAA says gas is averaging just under $4 a gallon, and torrential rain is falling across parts of the Gulf Coast. This is ABC.
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19: It's my life. It's now or never.
3: Jon Bon Jovi says he's fully recovered from vocal cord surgery and is ready to hit the stage with his band next month. The singer, who underwent vocal cord surgery in 2022, told People magazine that the recovery took a bit longer than he expected, but he never lost faith. So he'll be back on stage very soon.
1: He's ready to go, man. Yeah. He's a hard worker, that's for sure.
3: Yep, they'll be back on stage at Madison Square Garden in July. Let's get a check on traffic now. Roy Lamella standing by.
5: 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An update on the super commute to the Altamont Pass. Still running at the limit, and looks like it looks pretty good as you're making your way down into Stockton on southbound 99. Looking at a 39-minute ride into the Crosstown Freeway. Traveling down I-5, no problems there. 41 minutes to Highway 4 and continuing through Lathrop and 205. You're pretty much running without any problems. Still slow, though, in Tracy, westbound 205 with the brake lights beginning this time just before the 11th Street overcrossing. Continues to the 580 interchange. 34 minutes now as the traffic time has increased a bit between I-5 and 580. Up and over the Altamont Pass, a patch of brake lights right around Grantline Road. Then it slowly gets, actually improves as you're making way up the incline to North Flynn Road and then smooth sailing into Livermore and Dublin. 24 minutes now from 205 to 680. Did you know a billboard can save a baby's life? 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
3: Sunny with a high near 85 degrees. Tonight mostly clear, a low of 57. Tomorrow will bounce up to 81 degrees, currently 60 in Sacramento.
1: News from your neighborhood right now. We grab this from the Sacramento Press. The Sacramento Kings, they will host a watch party at Golden 1 Center for the 2026 NBA Draft, where they have the 7th overall pick. GM Scott Perry, along with head coach Doug Christie, will be in attendance. The event will take place on Tuesday, June 23rd at 5 o'clock. Doors open at 4. Tickets are free and can actually be obtained online.
3: Okay, coming up, Brad Garrett, he's the ABC News crime and terrorism analyst. We're talking drone attacks. You know, after this plot to attack the UFC performance at the White House, he's been wondering, are we ready for the possibility of a rise in additional plots like this? So we're going to talk to Brad next.
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1: Sacramento County Supervisors taking another look at funding for the Sheriff's Problem-Oriented Policing, or POP, team. After it was initially targeted for budget cuts, the board voted 4-1 to reconsider the funding with plans to restore that team.
3: Brad Garrett, ABC News crime and terrorism analyst, joins us now. We're talking about that UFC plot, the drone plot, and perhaps the rise of U.S. drone attacks. Brad, how realistic was this alleged plot, and what does it tell us about this evolving threat?
29: So because, Christina, of the location of where they wanted to attack, which is the grounds of the White House, I don't know how realistic it would have been for them to actually pull this off. Now, having said that, you know, could one drone have gotten through? And you'd only need one, even if it didn't have explosives on it, to create absolute panic. But the point being, you know, the White House and the surrounding areas of the White House, you know, it's not realistic as compared to the rest of the country. Obviously, it has high capabilities of probably stopping drones, anti-drone technology, basically. And that's clearly true at major events, major gatherings, that, like, you know, the State of the Union, inaugurations, etc. But it doesn't cover the entire country. I mean, like, the World Cup is covered, apparently. Now, you know, anti-drone technology isn't perfect because there are now different types of drones and different ways that you can control or monitor drones. Some are not as easily detectable. Others, but the point being is, you know, there is no sort of blanket way to cover the U.S.
3: Right.
29: Yes, can you pick up drones on radar? Sure. Picking them up and actually doing something about them are two different things.
3: Well, and it occurs to me, things like the World Cup, things like events at the White House, of course, you're going to have like all of the national agencies and the power behind them and the money behind them to be able to protect those. Yeah. But when it comes to local law enforcement, security agencies keeping pace, how quickly is this technology advancing? And are our local police departments and state security agencies ready?
29: Well, I doubt it, only from the standpoint that, you know, anti-drone technology, like I said, is now multifaceted. You know, do they have the capability? Do they have the budget? I mean, the feds obviously cover bigger territory when it comes to anti-drone technology. And clearly they have it at some military bases or maybe many, if not all. But to your point, does Sacramento and the surrounding area, would you have anti-drone? If you have sensitive locations around Sacramento, you may. But the everyday city or town is not going to have it because it's not realistic. But that's the concern, right? I mean, so does a bad guy who figures out the technology and is able to put an explosive payload on a drone send it into a soft target? Sure, that's a possibility. Are we there yet as far as that becoming a common occurrence? I don't think so. Could we be not that far off from there be a greater capability? I think the answer is yes, just because the technology in reference to drones is so accelerated to a certain extent because of the Ukraine-Russian conflict, where Ukraine is really advanced this to an unbelievable level. I mean, they attacked a place 10 miles from the Kremlin last night. I mean, it's just, it's pretty amazing with drones.
3: Yeah, they have. The technology is so interesting. Exactly. All right. Thank you so much. We appreciate it. That is Brad Garrett, ABC News crime and terrorism analyst out of Washington. Let's get a check on traffic now. Roy Lamella standing by.
13: 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Still running at the limit on the Yolo Causeway. Westbound 80, a 15-minute ride into Davis. And no problems as you're making your way between Davis and the Cordelia Junction. 27 minutes. And even the Vallejo, you're running at the limit between Columbus Parkway and the Carquinez Bridge. Rest of the drive on westbound 80. Looks like we do have a little bit of sluggish traffic through the San Pablo area on westbound 80, starting at El Portal Drive. But it clears up by the time you get to McBride. Then continuing on the Lower East Shore Freeway, you're running at the limit between Berkeley and Emeryville. 18 minutes altogether from the Carquinez Bridge to the Maze. Metering lights are now on at the Baybridge Toll Plaza, and that as you backed up starting at the 880 overcrossing. Once you get past the metering lights, sluggish on the Oakland side, then past Treasure Island, you're running at the limit into San Francisco. Right now, it's going to be 16 minutes from the Maze to Fremont Street. Did you know a billboard can save a baby's life? 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
4: A beautiful day with plenty of sunshine today. Highs will be in the mid and upper 80s. Clear and comfortable tonight. Lows dipping down from the mid-50s to 60 degrees. Another pleasant day for us on Friday. Sunny skies. Highs in the low to mid-80s. Pleasant Saturday, too, with plenty of sun. Highs in the mid and upper 80s. I'm AccuWeather meteorologist Jason Caterina on KFPK, Sacramento's News Radio.
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6: Somewhat positive tone on Wall Street this morning. After stocks tumbled yesterday on worries about a possible pending interest rate hike. Intel shares among those surging today after President Trump said the chipmaker will work alongside Apple to design and produce semiconductors domestically. If you're a tech worker, you'd better be an AI expert or else. New research from Gallup says tech workers who are not regular AI users are three times more likely to lose their jobs than their peers. Streaming movies are becoming less diverse. New study from UCLA says the share of non-white leading actors fell to 36% in 2025, from 51% a year earlier. Directors of color declined to about 32% from 41%. Minority writers dipped to 21% from 30%. Women still visible as leads in some streaming movies like K-pop Demon Hunters, but the share of films directed by women fell to less than 24%, the lowest level in at least 4 years. A new iPhone Air apparently in the works. Sources say Apple preparing a second-generation iPhone Air for next spring. Current prototypes add a second rear camera for ultra-wide-angle photography. Apple's working to improve the battery life as well. And matchbooks are lighting a fire under collectors. The sales of elaborate restaurant and other matchbooks are surging. John Dennon of the Match Group reports a 75% annual increase over the last 3 years. And as life imitates art, restaurants are now creating intricate designs deliberately as a marketing tool. I'm Denise Pellegrini on KFBK Sacramento's News Radio.
3: All right. Thank you so much, Denise. Appreciate it. And as we close out the 5 o'clock hour on this Thursday, June 18th, I'm not sure who is feeling this, but apparently, apparently there is some guilt involved as we transition from spring to summer.
1: Why?
3: I don't know, but Bree Tennis is going to tell us more.
7: Psychology Today says it's called sunshine guilt, and it's a nagging anxiety you feel for staying indoors on a beautiful sunny day. They call it JOMO, the joy of missing out, staying in bed to read a book, watch a movie, or just hang out inside. Then there's the pressure of creating the perfect summer with experiences. Psychologists say it's okay to have the summer you want, with or without barbecues, parties, or ice cream, but that sounds good too. I'm Bree Tennis.
1: I've had some JOMO before.
3: Have you? Yeah.
1: Yeah, everyone. I mean, you know, what if Trump said, right? I mean, if you're just, you know, those lazy weekends sometimes,
3: yeah.
1: Right? You know.
3: I don't know. I kind of am really into a canceled plan. You know, sometimes
1: just
3: like
1: when stay home. You mean?
3: Yeah. Sometimes, like you know, if I have plans, like lots of plans on the weekend, and something gets canceled, I'm like, whew, oh man.
1: Well, you
3: I love
1: keep,
3: it.
1: You
3: Chef's
1: keep
3: kiss.
1: A really busy schedule, Christina.
3: Well, you know, I think a lot of us do, especially in the summertime. We want to see and do everything, and it's hard to do that. But you don't feel bad for just bed rotting one day. You can do it.
1: No, it's not like it's crazy, but every once in a while I'll be like, God, it was so nice.
3: All right.
1: And I was indoors.
3: Coming up next, Sacramento is tightening the rules about where cannabis dispensaries can be located. So we're going to get into that in the 6 o'clock hour and let you know more about that. We'll also talk about the 5-year retirement plan.
1: Oh my gosh. Do you know, Christina, that a quarter of Americans feel they will never get a chance to retire?
3: Oh yeah. Oh, I'm surprised it's just a quarter, especially in this economy.
1: Yeah.
3: Yeah, it's amazing. John Decker's going to be along as well, talking about some political appointments. The person that was supposed to take the place of Tulsi Gabbard as DNI director, that whole thing has been put on hold. We'll talk about the frustration over that. It's all coming up in the next hour here on the KFBK Morning News.
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0: 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KFBK's Daniel Martindale with more.
1: The Sacramento City Council has approved changes to the city's cannabis zoning rules, adding churches to the list of locations that require a 600-foot separation from dispensaries. The changes are part of a broader effort to update cannabis regulations and address community concerns while allowing the industry to grow. City leaders say the new rules are intended to strike a balance between expanding access to legal cannabis businesses and protecting neighborhoods. The revised regulations also clarify where future dispensaries can operate throughout the city. Daniel Martindale, KFBK, Sacramento's News Radio.
0: Our top national story this hour. Overnight in Brussels, Defense Secretary Pete Hegseth ratcheted up pressure on European NATO allies, warning that the U.S. will review its military presence on the continent and will cut its payments to the alliance's operating budget if Europeans do not meet their commitment to boost their own military spending.
2: Make no mistake about it, this will be a real review. It will be designed to ensure that NATO is moving fast and irreversibly toward Europe leading.
0: Hegseth said that the Pentagon assessment will last up to 6 months and examine America's force posture and basing in Europe. Now, for more of what matters this morning, here's Mark Dembski.
3: Good morning, Christina. California voters will weigh in on four major statewide ballot measures this November. KFBK's Kevin Tripp with more on what has officially qualified to be on your ballot.
4: The billionaire tax measure would impose a one-time tax of up to 5% on assets over $1 billion, with revenue earmarked primarily for healthcare programs. Other initiatives would hold rideshare companies more accountable for sexual misconduct, streamline environmental reviews for housing and infrastructure projects, and cap some legal fees and medical damage awards in auto accident cases. All four measures have now qualified for the November 2026 ballot. Kevin Tripp, KFBK News.
3: A bill to officially designate May 17th as Bruce Lee Day in California now headed to Governor Gavin Newsom's desk. Tammy Trujillo with the details.
5: The bill was introduced by Democratic Assemblymember Matt Haney of San Francisco, where Lee was born. It would honor the icon's impact on film, culture, and Chinese American history. The state Senate passed the bill in a unanimous 38-0 vote. May 17th was the day Lee returned to San Francisco at the age of 18. If Newsom signs the bill, Lee would become the first Chinese American commemorated with a day in California. I'm Tammy Trujillo.
3: Researchers are finding that popular weight loss drugs have yet another unexpected side effect. Rory O'Neill with that story.
6: People using popular weight loss drugs like Ozempic and Wegovy tend to show less violent behavior. A new study out of Rutgers University finds that people who take GLP-1 medications are less prone to impulsive behaviors and violence. One factor could be the reduction in alcohol consumption, often seen among users of GLP-1 medications. I'm Rory O'Neill.
7: 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Complete A's coverage on KFBK News Radio.
3: Well, the A's forced to play catch-up from the get-go last night at Sutter Health Park against the Pirates.
8: As the pitch to Wilson swung on, hit into center field for a base hit. It's going to score a couple. Kurt scores. Langelier scores. It's now 7-2.
3: Shortstop Jacob Wilson returning to the A's from injury earlier this week, but the Pirates cruising to their second straight win over the Athletics on Wednesday evening. 12-4 the final score. A's and Angels begin a four-game weekend series tonight. First pitch at 6:40 on Talk 650 KSTE. Yesterday morning, the Giants completed that suspended game from Tuesday in Atlanta. San Francisco won it 7-2. Then later on Wednesday, the Giants beat the Braves again by a 7-5 final. Time now, 6:05 on your Thursday morning. I'm Mark Dembski. 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
0: Time for our talkback clip of the hour, and we step away from politics this hour. Researchers are studying popularity among students, and they found something surprising. The most popular kids weren't necessarily the best looking, the wealthiest, or the most athletic. They shared one common trait. Here's communication researcher Vanessa Van Edwards.
9: They examined thousands of kids across a variety of high schools, across a variety of grades, looking for patterns. Why are some kids more popular than others? And the hypothesis was maybe they're more athletic, maybe they're smarter, maybe they're more attractive, maybe they're more extroverted, maybe they're funnier, right? Those are all the things think of, right? There were popular kids who were those things, but the only commonality across all the grades and all the schools

0: was that the most liked kids had the longest list of people that they liked. Meaning, they weren't going around all day trying to be funny, trying to be cool. They were going around trying to like as many people as possible.
1: No way.
0: One of the variables was everyone had to make a list of kids they liked. And the most popular kids had the longest lists. They were constantly thinking, I like that about you. I like that about you. This was like relief for me because it meant I don't have to show up as impressive or funny or extroverted or be good at sports because I'm not. All I have to do is aggressively like people. So if you want to be attractive, if you want to create bonds, friend-wise, romantic-wise, what I want you to be doing is you're asking these questions, looking for me too's, and then you're thinking, how can I like this person more? Like, what could I ask? What could I find out that I can authentically be like, I like you, and then saying it.
2: Do you think that's true in adulthood? Are the most popular people the ones who genuinely like and take an interest in others? Looking back on your own life, what trait made someone truly popular, not just well-known, but genuinely liked? 51881 is the number to text. 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That's 51881. 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
3: From ABC News, I'm Brian Clark. Ship traffic is beginning to move through the Strait of Hormuz after President Trump and Iran's president signed a memorandum of understanding to end the war. President Trump told reporters Wednesday he had one major consideration in mind.
4: I didn't want to see economic catastrophe. If you kept this going, that could have happened.
3: And ABC's Mary Bruce says there's now a 60-day window for the sides to negotiate more complex issues.
5: As for the issue at the heart of this conflict, Iran reaffirms that it shall not procure or develop nuclear weapons. Reaffirms because it's the same promise Iran made in the first line of the nuclear deal struck with President Obama. But unlike the Obama deal, this agreement with Trump makes no other nuclear commitments, no plan to dispose of its highly enriched uranium. Instead, the agreement is to continue negotiating.
3: And coincidentally, today's the dedication ceremony of the Obama Presidential Center in Chicago. That's just one of several major events today. Another in New York City. Millions expected to celebrate the NBA champion New York Knicks with a Canyon of Heroes parade. ABC's Aaron Katursky is there.
6: The vibe down here is simply joyous. Nobody wants to miss this. We saw crowds of people crammed into the subway, streaming across on foot along the Brooklyn Bridge. Nobody wants to miss a celebration of these New York Knicks.
3: Layoffs remain historically low. First-time unemployment rate filings fell by 4,000 last week. That's one day after Federal Reserve Chair Kevin Warsh and announcing that interest rates would remain unchanged had this description of the U.S. economy.
7: It's uneven. If I look at the housing markets as one example, Fed policy isn't the single determinant of the state of the housing market. But broadly, I would say there, Fed policy appears to be somewhat restrictive.
3: You're listening to ABC News.
2: 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Let's get a check on traffic with Roy Lamella.
8: And an update on the super commute to the Altamont Pass. This report, sponsored by My Lemon Law Lawyer, still running without any problems down southbound 99 and a 39-minute ride into Stockton. And then for the Crosstown Freeway into 120 in Manteca, that'll be an additional 15 minutes. Traveling down I-5, 41 minutes to the Crosstown Freeway and through Lathrop and all the way down towards 205 from Highway 4, that'll be 17 minutes. If you're traveling through Tracy, brake lines begin just before the 11th Street overcrossing. Continue stop and go all the way up to the 580 interchange. 34-minute ride between I-5 and 580. Up and over the Altamont Pass, no major changes as brake lights continue to just pass Grantline Road and then clear sailing as you're making way into Livermore. However, in Dublin, looks like we do have reports of a crash westbound 580 at the 680 interchange right now. Traffic is built up just a little bit behind the scene, but right now it's going to take you 25 minutes between 205 and 680. Car problems? 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
2: Sunny with a high near 85 degrees today. Mostly clear with a low of 57 overnight. And tomorrow will be at 81. So very comfortable next couple of days. Currently 60 degrees in Sacramento.
1: Okay, time for news from your neighborhood. We got this from the Placer Herald, Gold Country Media, but it's out there. 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
2: Ah, what a great idea. 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
1: 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We had the Placer County Museums. 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About the Gold Rush, you've got this with the state parks. So, I mean, I think they're trying to find ways for families to get out there and do some things, you know?
2: Right, right. And a great way to do it is spend time learning about our state and about our history. So, great ideas. Okay, coming up, you have a segment on retirement, and retirement specifically within 5 years, right?
1: Yeah, you know, the five-year plan kind of gives you enough runway to make adjustments without feeling rushed. So, a lot to unpack. I know a lot of people don't like to think about retirement. Some people do, but it does take some serious planning for sure.
2: Yeah, some people think about it all the time. All right, we'll have that story next.
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2: Apple expected to raise prices on Macs and iPads as component costs climb. The company also expected to unveil the iPhone 18 lineup, including a foldable model later this year.
1: For many Americans, retirement is the last great financial frontier, a phase of life that can last 20, 30, or even 40 years. It's also the ultimate leap into the unknown. No paycheck, a longer life expectancy, and big questions about how long your money will last. Market Watch financial planning columnist Beth Pinsker just hit an interesting birthday milestone. Not 55, but she's 54 and a half. Why, you ask? Well, because she says she's now exactly 5 years from retirement, and that may be the most important retirement age nobody talks about. She argues that 5 years out is when retirement stops being a vague idea and needs to become a real plan.
24: Because you have to know what your goal is, first of all. And to say it out loud and to tell the world, hey, I'm planning 5 years from now, it gives you runway. And runway is really important for planning. And I actually assume it's going to be earlier than that rather than later because of the way the world is and jobs and all of that. It's very unlikely in journalism to stay in one job for very long. And the idea that I could keep one for five more years is, it's really not up to me.
1: Now, she chose 59 and a half as her retirement target age because that's when she can actually access retirement accounts, right? Without early withdrawal penalties. And now she's focusing on the basics, figuring out what income she'll have, what expenses she'll face, and whether or not there's a gap between the two.
24: You really have to look at what income you will have coming in and what expenses you will have. I will be running my numbers, first of all, to make sure that my money that I have already is in the optimal positions for it to be for 5 years from now to start spending it, but also to keep saving as much as possible in the next 5 years so that I'm in an even better position when it comes time to retire. Now, that's going to be difficult because my second kid is about to go off to college and life's about to get a lot more expensive.
1: Now, I would think, right, Christina, that most people, that's where you start, right? The money issue, right? Are you going to have enough? Can I plan, huh?
2: Right, right. What will your income be after retirement? And are you going to need to supplement that with some part-time work? When does Social Security kick in? All of that.
1: Okay, so, but the numbers are only part of the equation here. Financial planners argue that people should spend the years before retirement planning what they're actually retiring to, not just what they're retiring from. And that means thinking about hobbies, social connections, travel, purpose, and how you actually spend your days once the paychecks stop coming in.
24: Some of it seems really great because, you know, the idea that my kids are growing up enough that I'm not going to have to wake up soon at 6 o'clock in the morning and make lunches and things like that sounds very, very freeing to me. But other parts of it sound very daunting. Finding a place where we want to live. We live in way outer Brooklyn at the moment, which was conducive to raising kids, but not necessarily conducive to retirement because there are stairs in the house. There's snow to shovel. The parking situation is very strange. I would like to move somewhere that's a little bit easier for my older years, and we just haven't figured out what that is yet.
1: For anyone listening in their 50s, here's the takeaway. Retirement planning isn't just about hitting that magic number in your 401k. The experts say the 5 years before retirement may be the most important years for getting both your finances and your life ready for what's next.
2: Right. Yeah. Excellent advice. Okay. 5-year plan. Let's get outside and check traffic. Roy Lamella's standing by.
8: 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As we look at the super commute into San Francisco, the majority of that traffic actually looks pretty good right now, especially on the Yolo Causeway. We're looking at a 15-minute ride into Davis and also on westbound 80 between Davis and the Cordelia Junction. 27 minutes with no problems making your way through Fairfield and through Vallejo as well from the Columbus Parkway down towards the Carquinez Bridge. Rest of the drive as you're making your way from the Carquinez Bridge to the Maze looks good through San Pablo and Richmond, and also on the Lower East Shore Freeway, not seeing any delays there. 17 minutes altogether from the Carquinez Bridge to the Maze. However, as you're making your way into San Francisco and approaching the Bay Bridge Toll Plaza, we got the metering lights on and traffic is backed up at the foot of the Maze. Once you get past the metering lights, continue sluggish from the Oakland Tower through Treasure Island into San Francisco, and you're looking at a 23-minute ride from the Maze to Fremont Street. Households and businesses can recycle leftover paint at more than 800 drop-off sites in California. 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Traffic on the 10s every 10 minutes, mornings and afternoons. 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
0: A beautiful day with plenty of sunshine today. Highs will be in the mid and upper 80s. Clear and comfortable tonight. Lows dipping down from the mid-50s to 60 degrees. Another pleasant day for us on Friday. Sunny skies. Highs in the low to mid-80s. Pleasant Saturday, too, with plenty of sun. Highs in the mid and upper 80s. I'm AccuWeather meteorologist Jason Caterina on KFPK, Sacramento's News Radio.
2: 60 degrees in Sacramento, and time now to get over to our friends at the Bloomberg Business Desk.
4: Gasoline prices have dipped below $4 a gallon for the first time since March, providing welcome relief to consumers all across the country. According to AAA, regular unleaded gasoline averaged $3.99 this morning. Pump prices have retreated from their May peak above $4.50 a gallon. Experts say prices aren't expected to return to pre-war levels until next year. Turning to trading, stocks took a hit yesterday with the S&P 500 tumbling 1.2%. Fed Chair Kevin Warsh repeatedly emphasized the central bank's commitment to fighting inflation. Policymakers left interest rates unchanged yesterday, but traders see a hike by October. This morning, futures are rebounding after President Trump signed a preliminary deal to end the war in the Middle East. And shares of SpaceX fell yesterday for the first time since its record initial public offering, snapping a three-day rally that had reached nearly 50%. Shares of the company dropped about 5%. Courtney Donahoe, Bloomberg Radio.
2: All right. Thank you so much, Courtney. Time for your talk back responses this hour. I'm actually anxious to read these to you and to play them for you. It was a very different talk back clip. It was a communications expert who said the most popular kids in all the biggest studies were in high school. They looked at high school kids. The most popular kids were not the wealthiest, the best looking, or the best athletes. The thread of continuity that ran through the most popular kids were they were the kids who liked the most people. Yeah, we asked you, do you think that's true in adulthood? Are the most popular people the ones who genuinely like and take an interest in many other people? And looking back on your life, what trait made someone truly popular? Not just well-known, but genuinely liked.
1: And from before we get to all those texts, we got a talk back response from the iHeartRadio app.
5: I feel like this is very simple. Just be a decent human being. Do unto others how you want them to do unto you. Do good. Don't do harm. But we lack that in America. We're all selfish, inconsiderate, and in our own self-centered bubbles and could care less about others.
1: Well said. Now let's get to those texts, Christina.
2: All right. I found that actually learning about and participating in other people's lives made more genuine connections, which perpetuated them connecting with others because of me, and that made it better. Friends are like training wheels you remove from your life as soon as possible. Okay. This old adage, if you want a friend, be a friend, holds true. Taking a real interest in others makes them want to be in your company. I find that true. We tried to get away from politics this hour, but couldn't quite do it. It makes sense that young people who like many other people would be popular. The same is probably true for adults. This may explain why Donald Trump is not very popular, since he is truly only liking one person, and we all know who that is. And then finally, this is my favorite. It's true. I don't like anyone, and I've never been popular. Which is funny. So we thank you for your sense of humor, but also your real thought on some of these issues. And every once in a while, you know, with these talkback clips, I basically pick clips that I'm interested in. So and the ones I want to talk to you about. So I'm glad that you're participating, and I appreciate your participation on this one. We'll have another fresh talkback clip coming up at the top of the next hour. In the meantime, your top stories at the bottom of the hour up next.
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2: 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And California is suing one county over its opposition to mail-in voting. 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
8: 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We still got this stalled out car on the Cap City Freeway going southbound just before Highway 50, blocking the second lane from the right. CHP on the scene right now waiting for a tow truck to help clear it off the roadway. You can count on Smud as your community-owned, not-for-profit electric service to power you safely and reliably with clean energy and low rates. 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
0: A beautiful day with plenty of sunshine today. Highs will be in the mid and upper 80s. Clear and comfortable tonight. Lows dipping down from the mid-50s to 60 degrees. Another pleasant day for us on Friday. Sunny skies. Highs in the low to mid-80s. Pleasant Saturday, too, with plenty of sun. Highs in the mid and upper 80s. I'm AccuWeather meteorologist Jason Caterina on KFPK, Sacramento's news radio.
2: 58 degrees in South Lake Tahoe. We have 60 degrees in Folsom and Stockton. 61 in Rockland. and 60 in Sacramento. With our top story at the bottom of the hour, thousands of California state workers could soon be shopping for new health coverage. KFPK's Daniel Martindale with more.
1: CalPERS staff are recommending dropping United Healthcare plans for 2027 after negotiations over premium increases broke down, saying the insurer proposed rate hikes that could not be justified. CalPERS is now looking at adding Sutter Health Plan as a replacement, a move officials say would help minimize disruptions for state employees who make up the majority of United Healthcare enrollees. CalPERS provides health coverage to roughly 1.5 million active and retired public employees and their families, although officials have not yet released how many members would be directly affected by the United Healthcare change. The CalPERS board is expected to consider the proposal as part of its 2027 health plan approvals. Daniel Martindale, KFBK, Sacramento's News Radio.
2: Now, for more of what matters this morning, here's Mark Dembski.
1: Good morning, Christina. California appears headed for a legal showdown with Shasta County over a voter-approved measure that would dramatically restrict mail-in voting. KFBK's Jason Campidonio with the details.
12: The voters in Shasta County approved a measure that eliminates most mail-in voting and requires residents to present government-issued photo ID to vote. California Attorney General Rob Bonta says that Measure B violates state election laws and must be struck down before the November election. Bonta has been successful in similar cases, including suing Huntington Beach over its city charter that requires ID before casting a ballot. I'm Jason Campidonio.
1: As the race to replace former Representative Eric Swalwell begins, federal officials are telling him to return over $30,000 in campaign donations or risk an audit. Dina Kodiak reports.
13: The Federal Election Commission sent a letter on June 15th saying Swalwell's team must refund the money since he's not running for office anymore. Swalwell dropped out of the race for governor and resigned from a seat in Congress amid multiple sexual assault accusations. Meanwhile, voters in Swalwell's former district are choosing his replacement in a special election. The results of a Tuesday election will determine who fills Swalwell's seat until January. In November, voters will choose who gets the seat for the next full term. I'm Dina Kodiak.
1: A new measure that just qualified for the November election will allow voters now to expand rideshare company liability and add new passenger safety requirements. We get more from Sharon Reardon.
14: On Wednesday, Secretary of State Shirley Weber announced that the statewide initiative has gathered enough valid signatures to qualify for the November 3rd ballot. It would classify rideshare companies as common carriers, holding them to the same safety standards as taxis, buses, and trains. It would also make companies legally responsible for sexual misconduct committed against riders or drivers, require annual fingerprint-based background checks, mandate monthly public reports on sexual misconduct incidents, and require riders to be notified of known risks involving matched drivers. I'm Sharon Reardon.
1: A California resident was hospitalized this past spring with an extremely rare tick-borne illness. We get the details from KFPK's Emily Lotz.
15: Officials say only four people worldwide have ever had it, and this case is the third in California. In April, the patient was found to have Rickettsia linnaei, a newly discovered bacteria that causes spotted fever. Health officials think the person got sick in Northern California. The patient is now recovering. Early California cases were similar to severe Rocky Mountain spotted fever. The bacteria was first found in rabbit ticks in Sonoma County in 2018, but new research suggests the Pacific Coast tick may also spread it to people. Emily Lotz, KFBK, Sacramento's News Radio.
1: We all know it's a three-day weekend. We're celebrating Juneteenth tomorrow, and maybe you're headed to the coast. And coastal first responders, they are warning people to be extra careful at Northern California beaches. David Bodine, a marine safety captain with the Santa Cruz Fire Department, saying officials are expecting a large south swell again this week.
20: The swell's coming a long distance away, so the period between waves is long. So you may see a flat spell where you don't see waves, and then all of a sudden you'll get 10 or 12 pretty big waves.
1: Now, that warning comes after two Bay Area college students were swept out to sea just last week. They were napping on a beach north of Santa Cruz when a wave caught them off guard. Sneaker waves are sudden and certainly powerful. The two women were eventually pulled from the water. However, neither did survive. Santa Cruz firefighters say they have already rescued eight people from the water in just over a week. So do be careful out there if you're heading to Northern California beaches. Time now coming up on 6:35 on your Thursday morning. 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
10: ABC News, I'm Brian Clark. Ships are starting to sail the Strait of Hormuz now that both President Trump and Iran's president have signed the Memorandum of Understanding ending the fighting. Calls for the opening of the Strait as well as setting a 60-day timeline to negotiate Iran's nuclear program. The war is still on the mind of Pentagon head Pete Hegseth at a NATO meeting today.
11: Key NATO allies have welcomed the deal to stop the war in Iran, but now Defense Secretary Pete Hegseth has called those same allies shameful for not supporting the war more fully. It was widely considered a war of choice in Europe, which did not meet the requirements for collective defense. And now Hegseth has announced a review to examine the level of U.S. support to NATO. James Longman, ABC News in London.
10: Numbers on jobs show layoffs remain historically low. First-time unemployment claims fell by 4,000 in the last week. Lower Manhattan is packed this morning with New York Knicks fans. The ticker tape parade celebrating the NBA champions is about to start. This is ABC News.
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7: I don't think that he's a bad guy.
1: Mm-hmm.
7: So if he runs against, say, a Gavin Newsom, that'll be an interesting debate to see those two because they're both intelligent.
2: That is Joy Behar, who says she doesn't think Vice President Vance is a bad guy. He was on The View with all of them. I'm sure he's relieved. But they talked, they really grilled him about immigration policy, President Trump, and to say Behar has been a staunch critic of President Trump is an understatement. But for Vance, she apparently feels differently about the vice president, saying she should run for the White House.
1: Okay. All right. Well, okay, you know, interesting. It's an interesting group that they have on.
2: Was an interesting show, actually. It really was. I mean, I think J.D. Vance, the vice president, said he expected to be treated worse than he was treated. He did have some pretty hot back and forth between several of them, particularly Anna Navarro.
1: He did. And I mean, but he was well prepared. And I think that that's, you know, one of his biggest attributes is that he can certainly talk a good game. He's a very good speaker.
2: So. He is excellent at it. And he's been hitting the national show. So he probably has some aspirations.
1: Well, the midterms are coming up.
2: Yep, that's true. All right, let's get outside, check traffic. Roy Lamella standing by.
8: 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Had an earlier stalled vehicle on the Capital City Freeway southbound before Highway 50. Looks like that's finally been cleared off the roadway. Northbound, right before El Camino Avenue. Get reports of a dog in the right lane. Car swerving around to avoid it, but so far no delays as you're making your way through the area. As you're coming up northbound 99, traffic is starting to build up right now just before Florida Road and continues and stretches to Fruit Ridge, and then some minor delays on northbound 99 after 12th Avenue in the right lanes, making your way onto 50. Leaving West Sacramento right now, looks like traffic is starting to build up right now. Westbound 80, starting at the merge with Highway 50, you'll see some brake lights at Capitol Avenue, and they continue sluggish to the beginning of the Yolo Causeway. After that, no delays into Davis. 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
2: Sunny with a high near 85 today, currently 60 degrees in Sacramento.
1: News from your neighborhood. We picked this up from the Turlock Journal. The city of Turlock asking its residents for input on possible upgrades to Denali Park. 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
2: John Decker, White House correspondent, joins us next with the latest on the new nomination for DNI, Jay Clayton. It's been put on hold. We'll talk to him about why next.
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1: The 2026 U.S. Open Golf Tournament just underway this morning at Shinnecock Hills in New York. The tournament, a true test of golf's best with lightning-fast greens and thick, long rough. To be a contender, you'll need to keep it in the fairway.
2: John Decker, our White House correspondent, joins us now. We're talking about the Jay Clayton nomination for DNI. It's been put on hold. Tulsi Gabbard leaving that position due to some serious health issues involving her husband. Talk to us, John, about why Jay Clayton's nomination has been put on hold.
13: Well, the president, quite frankly, believes that he did not get anything out of this deal to put Jay Clayton forward as the permanent director of national intelligence. So now what the president is saying that is that the Senate must pass the Save America Act, which would change how federal elections are conducted in our country, in order for him to put forward Jay Clayton as the permanent director of national intelligence. The problem is that there are not enough votes to pass the Save America Act. You know, you can't get blood from a stone, and that's problematic. I think it's frustrating for the Senate Majority Leader John Thune. He's told that to the president many times, and he's also told the president many times there are not enough votes to change the filibuster rules in the Senate. So there's a little bit of a game of political chicken that's going on right now involving the president and even Republicans in the U.S. Senate.
2: How long could this go on? I mean, could he just be made acting in perpetuity or until, you know, the end of the president's term? I mean, what happens now?
13: So Mr. Pulte, who does not have any experience as it relates to national security, that's the reason for the pushback that you've seen from Democrats and some Republicans, could actually serve as the acting director of national intelligence for 210 days. So that's well past the midterm elections. And the problem is that, you know, you have these Republicans, including John Thune, who say he doesn't have the national security credentials to hold that post. And that's a post that actually requires it by law. So we'll see how all of this ends up. The president could ultimately have the person that he wants as head of DNI, that's Bill Pulte, even serving in an acting basis. But it's very unlikely that we'll see passage of the Save America Act anytime soon.
2: All right. Thank you very much. Appreciate it. That is John Decker, our White House correspondent. You can get the latest from John Decker on his podcast, which you can hear on the iHeartRadio app. It's called the White House Briefing Room. Check it out. It's updated every weekday on the iHeartRadio app. Let's get outside and check traffic. Roy Lamella standing by.
8: 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Looking at drive times right now, still running pretty smooth across the westbound 80 drive from Rosso to the split, a 9-minute ride. And then on the Cap City Freeway from the split with 80 to Highway 50, a 9-minute ride. Coming up from Elk Grove, northbound 5, running pretty smooth, 11 minutes into town. A little slow up northbound 99, just running a little below the limit after Mack Road, and continues and stretches up towards Highway 50 and looking into 13-minute ride. The drive also westbound 50, a 17-minute ride, 16 minutes southbound 5 across the bypass and through the Natomas area into the downtown area. Also across the Yolo Causeway, you're running without any problems right now. 14 minutes on eastbound 80 from Davis to Sacramento. 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Traffic on the 10s every 10 minutes, mornings and afternoons. 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
3: A beautiful day with plenty of sunshine today. Highs will be in the mid and upper 80s. Clear and comfortable tonight. Lows dipping down from the mid 50s to 60 degrees. Another pleasant day for us on Friday. Sunny skies. Highs in the low to mid 80s. Pleasant Saturday too with plenty of sun. Highs in the mid and upper 80s. I'm AccuWeather meteorologist Jason Caterina on KFPK Sacramento's News Radio.
2: Currently 60 degrees in Sacramento. 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
4: Solid start to trading as investors position themselves ahead of the long holiday weekend with the stock market closed tomorrow. Crude oil futures falling after Kuwait started ramping up oil production as tensions in the Middle East ease. On the employment front, jobless claims in the U.S. weaker than expected, indicating a resilient job market. Shares of Take-Two Interactive among those scoring. Pre-orders for Grand Theft Auto 6 will open on June 25, kicking off the launch of one of the most anticipated video games of all time. Shares of global management and consulting firm Accenture, though, are taking a big hit. Sales dropped on growing AI use and because of the war in the Middle East. And matchbooks are lighting a fire under collectors. The sale of elaborate restaurant and other matchbooks surging up to 75% a year over the last 3 years. And as life imitates art, now some restaurants are actually creating intricate matchbook designs as a marketing tool. Denise Pellegrini, Bloomberg Radio.
2: All right. Thank you so much, Denise. We appreciate it. And as we wrap up the 6 o'clock hour, a blueberry-sized thermometer could soon give doctors a look at body temperature from the inside. Now, I'm not sure what's wrong with the ones we use now that doesn't give them the information they need.
1: It's not blueberry-sized.
2: Well, I mean, I know, but they're going to inject it into you, obviously. Right. So Mark Mayfield explains.
10: MIT researchers unveiled the sensor that you can swallow on Monday. It sends readings from inside the gut, where doctors can get a closer look at the body's core temperature. The device can help spot fever, infection, or dangerous drops in body temperature earlier. It has been successful in animal testing, but still has to be tested in humans before it can reach hospitals. I'm Mark Mayfield.
2: All right, well, there you go. That's why.
1: That had us speechless.
2: I don't know.
1: You
2: got to
1: swallow it, and then you know.
2: I think the one that goes under your tongue works just fine.
1: Okay.
2: I don't know.
1: All right, Dr. Christina.
2: Okay, thank you. We're going to have to run by that, Dr. Galati. We'll have to ask him next week about that. Okay, coming up, we're going to get your top stories of the day as we head into the 7 o'clock hour. We're going to be chatting a little bit about back to work because there was a big committee hearing yesterday for a bill that's moving forward that would force state agencies to justify their back to work order. Now, the governor wants all the state workers back to work 4 days a week on July 1st. But this bill would require state agencies to justify and certify that they have the space. And there was a big meeting yesterday, so we're going to talk about that.
1: This is, Christina, this is really going to start to ramp up because July 1st, as we both know, not that far away. We've talked about a lot of different things lately, but this with like 95,000 state workers.
2: Right. And even if the bill passes, is the governor likely to sign it since it's his order?
1: Right.
2: To get back to work July 1st.
1: Well, so. I mean, there's so much at stake, right? Yeah, I mean, there's, right. you know, there's so much to unpack.
2: A lot of local economies depend on workers being downtown and doing business downtown. But the workers are saying, look, it's a pay cut because I got to pay for gas now. I got to pay for dry cleaning, all of that.
1: But didn't they do it before?
2: They did do it before,
1: right.
2: So we'll get into that coming up. Rory O'Neill is going to be joining us on the overall economy. We are starting to see some bright spots now. Gas, apparently nationwide, not in California, of course, but nationwide is below $4. So that's a positive sign. So we'll talk to Rory about that, and we'll have all your day's news next.
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0: state recruit talent from across California and question whether office space even exists for all 108,000 employees expected to be affected. The measure cleared its first Senate committee and now moves forward, though Governor Newsom continues to strongly support the return to office policy. Daniel Martindale, KFBK, Sacramento's News Radio.
1: Our top national story this hour, President Trump takes a victory lap in France overnight as he signs the Memorandum of Understanding, looking to draw down the war with Iran and this new deal. ABC's Karen Waugh with the details on what we know.
2: U.S. officials say the deal takes effect immediately, reopening the Strait of Hormuz, allowing Iran to resume oil sales and beginning a new round of talks over Tehran's nuclear program. Earlier yesterday, President Trump said the Memorandum of Understanding is not final and that he would resume fighting if Iran does not, quote, behave.
1: That's ABC's Karen Waugh reporting. Now for more of what matters this morning, let's get to Mark Demskey.
3: And good morning, Christina. Flight attendants at Alaska Air Group's subsidiary Horizon Air have voted to authorize a potential strike, giving their union additional leverage as contract negotiations continue. Tammy Trujillo reports.
4: Union officials say workers approved the measure after months of bargaining that they contend has produced inadequate wage and benefit proposals. The union is seeking higher pay, improved benefits, and changes to workplace rules for flight attendants. Leaders say the vote doesn't automatically trigger a walkout, but it gives the union authority to call a strike if talks fail to progress. The labor dispute comes as airlines across the industry continue negotiating contracts with employee groups seeking better compensation and working conditions. I'm Tammy Trujillo.
3: The Sacramento Zoo asking the community for input as it looks to grow. Zoo officials are proposing an expansion of nearly 40%, saying the land park facility is significantly smaller than many zoos in major U.S. cities. Now, officials held an open house Wednesday to help residents understand their plans. Officials say limited space would eventually put the zoo's accreditation at risk. The Sacramento City Council expected to take up the expansion proposal in September. Elsewhere this morning, California's next batch of new laws takes effect, of course, July 1st. And while many new laws begin on January 1st, the mid-year changes often include regulations, fees, consumer protections, and operational changes that affect daily life. Sharon Reardon with some of the more notable changes.
5: More than a dozen, including SB 68, which requires allergen disclosures on menus, AB 1777 allows citations for autonomous vehicles, and SB 760 requires all K-12 schools in the state to have at least one working gender-neutral restroom. The hourly minimum wage is also going up in several cities and counties as of July 1st. Healthcare workers at large hospital systems with at least 10,000 full-time employees and at dialysis clinics will see their minimum wage increase to $25 an hour, while hotel and hospitality workers in some areas will start making $26.50 an hour. I'm Sharon Reardon.
6: Major League Baseball is in Sacramento. Complete A's coverage on KFBK News Radio.
3: Well, the A's fell behind early to the Pirates at Sutter Health Park last night. Zach Geloff providing this highlight late in the game to extend his hitting streak.
7: The pitch to Zach is swung on, drive to left field. Going back for it is Mangum at the track, at the wall, leaps up, and it is gone! He extends the hitting streak to 21.
3: Wow. Well, the A's would lose, though, for the second straight game to Pittsburgh, 12-4, the final score. A's and Angels begin a four-game weekend series tonight. First pitch, 6:40, on Talk 650 KSDE. Now, yesterday morning, the Giants completed that suspended game from Tuesday in Atlanta. San Francisco won it, 7-2. Then, later on Wednesday, the Giants beat the Braves again by a 7-5 final. There you go. All right, 7:06 the time here on your Thursday morning. I'm Mark Demskey. 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
1: Time now for our talk back clip of the hour. A new California bill, AB 2108, would expand diversion programs for certain theft-related crimes, including shoplifting and vandalism. Eligible offenders could avoid prosecution and have their cases dismissed if they successfully complete the program. Supporters say diversion can reduce repeat offenses and keep lower-level offenders out of the criminal justice system. But critics, including Sacramento County Sheriff Jim Cooper, said the idea just sends the wrong message to criminals. It weakens accountability while sidestepping the justice system.

0: Here we go again with AB 2108. It creates retail theft diversion. You, the voters, passed Prop 36 in 2024. And this bill comes along this year that creates a diversion path, like mental health diversion, which basically allows you not to go to jail or do your time. It is insane right now. Law enforcement's done a good job. The DAs have enforcing Prop 36 with no funding from the state. We've got to change things. The retailers, yes, the California Retailers Association, your big retailers, supported this bill, which is ironic. Their losses in the billions are closing stores, yet they support this bill. It really makes no sense. I want to thank our Sacramento Assembly members that did not support this bill. Thank you very much. It's insane. It doesn't make sense. We've got to change things. It's not okay. 70% of the voters in California passed Prop 36, even in LA and San Francisco. Let's stop this madness.
1: So the question for you, we already have a mental health diversion program. Do we need a retail theft diversion program? 51881 is the number to text. 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
2: From ABC News, I'm Brian Clark. The national average of gas falling below $4 a gallon in the U.S., according to AAA, and that's coming down as the Strait of Hormuz reopens under the terms of the U.S.-Iran ceasefire. ABC's Mary Bruce says that deal could bring Iran greater financial relief.
3: For the first time in years, the U.S. lifting restrictions, allowing Iran to freely sell oil. The U.S. also committing to negotiate lifting all sanctions against Iran and the release of billions of dollars in frozen Iranian assets if certain progress is made. But last month, the president said this.
4: No, we're not talking about any easing of sanctions or giving money. No sanctions, no money, no nothing.
2: As details of the 14-point memorandum have emerged, some Republicans were critical of the U.S. position. Some Democrats have also criticized the president, including the top Democrat in the Senate, Chuck Schumer.
5: This will be regarded as one of the biggest American disasters, and it's because Trump started this war, he didn't know how to finish it, and it looks like in too many ways he has just capitulated to the Iranians.
2: Defense Secretary Pete Hegseth criticized NATO countries for not allowing the U.S. access to their facilities to strike Iran. He said the U.S. is going to review its force posture in Europe.
6: Make no mistake about it, this will be a real review. It will be designed to ensure that NATO is moving fast and irreversibly toward Europe leading.
2: The jobs market remains strong, says ABC's Jim Ryan.
7: 225,000 out-of-work Americans filed their initial applications for state jobless benefits in the week ended June 13th, a decrease of 4,000. The previous week's reading, 229,000 initial filings, was the highest since February. Still, economists describe the labor market as stable and in a condition of low hiring and low firing.
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1: 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Roy Lamella standing by.
8: 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We're moving at the limit right now on westbound 80 from Rosso to the Cap City Freeway split, and a 9-minute ride awaits you there. Also 9 minutes on the Cap City Freeway going southbound from the split with 80 to downtown. The drive from Elk Grove, 12 minutes on both northbound 5 and northbound 99. There's no delays on northbound 5, but traveling up northbound 99, you will see traffic moving a little sluggish between Calvine Road and Fruit Ridge Road. Jumping in from Folsom on westbound 50, expect a 17-minute ride with no delays. Also running at the limit on southbound 5 through the bypass and through the Natomas areas. Even running pretty nicely as you're making your way from I-80 into the downtown area. Altogether, you're looking at a 16-minute ride. Coming in from the Davis area, across the Yellow Causeway eastbound 80, no delays right now. Even through the West Sacramento area, you're running at the limit. And a WX between I-5 and 99, you're running at the limit. Altogether, 14 minutes from Davis to downtown. 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
1: Sunny today with a high of 85 degrees, mostly clear tonight with a low of 57. Then tomorrow we'll reach 81, currently 61 in Sacramento.
9: All right, news from your neighborhood. We picked this up from the Folsom Times. Man, the El Dorado County Fair, it gets underway today in Placerville. It kicks off 4 days of family fun and entertainment. The annual fair runs through Sunday and features live music, carnival rides, livestock exhibits, food vendors, and community events. Organizers expect thousands of visitors to attend one of the region's longest running summer traditions. So get on up to Placerville, huh?
1: Okay, sounds good. Coming up, we're going to talk to Brad Garrett. He is the crime and terrorism analyst for ABC News. This alleged drone plot against the UFC event at the White House that happened this past Sunday, it's getting people like Brad thinking about how local law enforcement, state, even federal law enforcement need to be more mindful of these potential for drone attacks. We're going to talk to him about that next.
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9: The NYPD deployed more than 10,000 officers for the New York Knicks ticker tape parade that is just underway now in downtown Manhattan, the largest planned deployment for an event.
1: Brad Garrett, ABC News crime and terrorism analyst, joins us now. We're talking about that UFC plot, the drone plot, and perhaps the rise of U.S. drone attacks. Brad, how realistic was this alleged plot, and what does it tell us about this evolving threat?
13: So because, Christina, of the location of where they wanted to attack, which is the grounds of the White House, I don't know how realistic it would have been for them to actually pull this off. Now, having said that, you know, could one drone have gotten through? And you'd only need one, even if it didn't have explosives on it, to create absolute panic. But the point being, you know, the White House and the surrounding areas of the White House, you know, is not realistic as compared to the rest of the country. Obviously, it has high capabilities of probably stopping drones, anti-drone technology, basically. And that's clearly true at major events, major gatherings, at, like, you know, the State of the Union, inaugurations, etc. But it doesn't cover the entire country. I mean, like, if the World Cup is covered, apparently. Now, you know, anti-drone technology isn't perfect because there are now different types of drones and different ways that you can control or monitor drones. Some are not as easily detectable. But the point being is, you know, there is no sort of blanket way to cover the U.S.
1: Right.
13: Yes, can you pick up drones on radar? Sure. But picking them up and actually doing something about them are two different things.
1: Well, and it occurs to me, things like the World Cup, things like events at the White House, of course, you're going to have, like, of all of the national agencies and the power behind them and the money behind them to be able to protect those. Yeah. But when it comes to local law enforcement, security agencies, keeping pace, how quickly is this technology advancing? And are our local police departments and state security agencies ready?
13: Well, I doubt it. Only from the standpoint that, you know, anti-drone technology, like I said, is now multifaceted. You know, do they have the capability? Do they have the budget? I mean, the feds obviously cover bigger territory when it comes to anti-drone technology. And clearly they have it at some military bases, or maybe many, if not all. But to your point, the Sacramento and the surrounding area, would you have anti-drone? If you have sensitive locations around Sacramento, you may. But the everyday city or town is not going to have it because it's not realistic. But that's the concern, right? I mean, so does a bad guy who figures out the technology and is able to put an explosive payload on a drone send it into a soft target? Sure, that's a possibility. Are we there yet as far as that becoming a common occurrence? I don't think so. Could we be not that far off from there be a greater capability? I think the answer is yes, just because the technology in reference to drones is so accelerated to a certain extent because of the Ukraine-Russian conflict, where Ukraine has really advanced this to an unbelievable level. I mean, they attacked a place 10 miles from the Kremlin last night. I mean, it's pretty amazing with drones.
1: Yeah, it is. All right. Thank you so much. That is Brad Garrett, ABC News crime and terrorism analyst. Let's get a check on traffic now. Roy Lamella is standing by. How's it looking out there, Roy?
8: 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We had an accident north of Sacramento on northbound 99. This is right near Elkhorn Boulevard. It was a two-car crash that's now moved over to the right shoulder, and no delays as you're making your way through the area. Starting to build up just a little bit through Rose Hill on southbound 65 between Blue Oaks and Pleasant Grove, and then no delays making your way out towards 80. For driving down from Rose Hill using westbound 80 to the Cap City Freeway split, starting to get a little crowded right around Madison Avenue, but after that, no delays to the Cap City Freeway. A 9-minute ride between Rose Hill and split. Also 9 minutes on the Cap City Freeway from the split to downtown. Not too bad of a ride coming up from Elk Grove. 12 minutes up northbound 5, 15 minutes up northbound 99. We're looking at the drive from Folsom on westbound 50, 17 minutes into town. Still no delay southbound 5 coming down from Woodland, 16 minutes into Sacramento and across the Yolo Causeway. Pretty much the same with no major problems coming in from Davis, 15 minutes on eastbound 80. When you hear a good idea, it's natural to do a double take. That's what you do. 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
20: A beautiful day with plenty of sunshine today. Highs will be in the mid and upper 80s. Clear and comfortable tonight. Lows dipping down from the mid-50s to 60 degrees. Another pleasant day for us on Friday. Sunny skies. Highs in the low to mid-80s. Pleasant Saturday, too, with plenty of sun. Highs in the mid and upper 80s. I'm AccuWeather meteorologist Jason Caterina on KFPK, Sacramento's News Radio.
1: 61 degrees in Sacramento. And time now to get over to Cap Trust, where we check in this morning with Kelly Brothers. And Kelly, I know the president posted on his socials that Intel and Apple were working together to make chips, but do we have any confirmation? Because that would be a pretty powerful collaboration.
21: It would. And remember, the U.S. has an investment in Intel, and that stock is now up 11% after the president said the company is partnering with Apple on chip design. So how far this goes, we don't know. We don't have a whole lot of details coming from internals of that, but the stock has certainly responded like it is real, and we'll wait for the details later, as is often the case. Also today we have what else we have going on? Well, also Apple also mentioned that their CEO Tim Cook told the Wall Street Journal that prices will be going up because memory chip costs are going up. He says price hikes are unavoidable, so if you need an Apple device, you might want to buy it sooner rather than later. Jersey Mike's has dethroned Chick-fil-A from its 11-year run as the top-rated quick-service restaurant. First time they've been dethroned in a long time. And Qantas is going to begin a flight between London and Sydney. That is a 21-hour journey without stopping. They're going to make the plane is going to have to be specially designed to handle that 21 hours in the air. Let's check the real-time numbers today as we're off and trading. And yesterday, of course, a negative day, but a little bit of a bounce back this morning. Dow up 204 at 51,700. NASDAQ up 350. The S&P up 70 points, or about 1%. Gold down 120 at 4260 an ounce. Oil is down 4% at $73 a barrel. 10-year bond yield 4.43.
1: All right. Thank you so much, Kelly. We'll talk to you soon. Time now for your talkback responses of the hour. The clip was with Sacramento County Sheriff Jim Cooper. He's talking about AB 2108. It would expand diversion programs for certain theft-related crimes. We already have mental health diversion, but this would be for retail crimes like shoplifting and vandalism. Eligible offenders would avoid prosecution and have their cases dismissed if they could successfully complete the program. The sheriff says it's a bad idea. He says voters wanted more punishment with Prop 36, not less, and that it would weaken prosecutions. So we already have mental health diversion. Do we need retail theft diversion?
22: You know, I don't understand our legislators at all. No, we don't need a retail diversion program. I do think our legislators need a critical thinking diversion program, because the legislature that we have, or the legislators, I should say, that we have in the state are just whacked, in my opinion.
23: All this sounds like is more lawlessness, more lack of accountability, and less enforcement of the laws, which is not only hurting the companies, but the actual law-abiding citizens, because when people steal, things get put behind glass walls and locked up, prices go up, things are not as accessible, and it's the common taxpayer and law-abiding citizen that ends up suffering.
1: All right, and from the text line.
9: Yeah, we have several. No, we do not need any more diversions. Theft is intentional. This bill sends the wrong message that people can steal until they get caught, and once caught, they'll get a pass. Another one says this morning, retail theft diversion, with a question mark, cut off their hand, shoot them in the opposing knee to slow them down. Second offense, other hand and knee. Another one says this morning, mixed feelings about this. There should be consequences for actions, perhaps both consequences and a mandatory program. And the last one this morning, laws. We need more laws. If California is good at anything, it's creating laws. We lead the nation and arguably the world in laws. Crime is almost free in this state. We've created so many laws that it's a loop, not an end.
1: All right. We thank you so much for all of your thoughts on that. On the talkback clip, we'll have another talkback clip coming for you at the top of the next hour. In the meantime, at the bottom of the hour, local governments are starting to push back on an attempt by AT&T to disconnect traditional landline service. That story straight ahead.
0: Americans have always debated, discussed, and sometimes disagreed for 250 years.
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1: 7:30 is the time this Thursday, June 18th. 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
8: 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However, getting onto WX is going to be a little crowded, especially on the northbound 99 connector ramp to westbound 50, seeing some stop-and-go traffic getting onto westbound 50. Also slow on both north and southbound 5 connector ramps to eastbound 50. Again, once you're on the WX, no delays making your way through the Midtown area. 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
20: A beautiful day with plenty of sunshine today. Highs will be in the mid and upper 80s. Clear and comfortable tonight. Lows dipping down from the mid 50s to 60 degrees. Another pleasant day for us on Friday. Sunny skies. Highs in the low to mid 80s. Pleasant Saturday too with plenty of sun. Highs in the mid and upper 80s. I'm AccuWeather meteorologist Jason Caterina on KFBK, Sacramento's News Radio.
1: It's not often you can say the temperature is the same at South Lake Tahoe as it is in downtown Sacramento, but it is right now, 61 degrees. Our top story at the bottom of the hour, AT&T once again trying to disconnect traditional landline service in California, but the effort is facing pushback from local leaders and customers. KFBK's John Harper with more.
2: A lot of folks calling me right now. Well, what do we do?
5: That's Nevada County Supervisor Sue Hook. She says her constituents are getting notifications from AT&T. The telecom giant has notified some customers their home phone service could end next year as it moves toward wireless and fiber networks. Hook told CBS 13 the company is getting ahead of regulators.
2: There's a lot of confusion and really upset.
5: But in a statement, AT&T said they're only upgrading customers in areas where there is reliable connectivity with wireless coverage. The company still serves as California's carrier of last resort. That means it's required to provide basic phone service.
1: Now AT&T is asking federal regulators for permission to discontinue the aging copper network, while some longtime customers say they're not ready to hang up their landlines just yet. Now, for more of what matters this morning, here's Mark Dembski.
9: Good morning to you, Christina. Sacramento City leaders, they are rolling out a more aggressive plan now to make streets safer after years of deadly crashes. KFBK's Kevin Tripp with more on that plan.
6: The updated Vision Zero Action Plan targets the roads where most serious collisions happen, with proposed improvements including safer intersections, redesigned streets, speed management measures, and possibly red light cameras. City data shows just 14% of Sacramento streets account for 77% of all traffic deaths and serious injuries. Since 2015, 332 people have been killed and more than 1,300 seriously hurt in crashes across the city. While officials say the new plan is driven by data and community input, some safety advocates argue the city already knows where the problems are and should move faster to address them. The plan now heads to the Sacramento City Council for consideration, while community workshops continue over the coming months. Kevin Tripp, KFBK News.
9: The state is launching a new pilot program aimed at helping workers land jobs based on skills and experience instead of a college degree. We get more details from KFBK's Emily Lotz.
7: The Career Passport Program creates a digital record that combines education, work history, military service, apprenticeships, and job training into one verified profile for employers to review. State leaders say the tool could help qualified applicants avoid being overlooked simply because they don't have a four-year degree. The pilot runs through August as officials gather feedback to determine whether the program should be expanded statewide. Emily Lotz, KFBK, Sacramento's News Radio.
9: At least one California lawmaker saying the state's newly approved $355 billion $1 billion budget could make life even more expensive for its residents. KFBK's Jason Campidonia explains.
24: Assemblymember Greg Wallace from the Inland Empire voted no on the newly passed budget.
25: Right now, families across our communities are forced to choose between gas for the car or keeping the lights on.
24: He says at one point, Republicans and Democrats were both focused on affordability.
25: Good intentions don't change the reality that these costs are passed on to the people who can least afford them.
24: The legislature passed the biggest budget in state history of $356 billion, which Wallace says is chock full of new taxes, but final budget negotiations will continue until the end of the month. I'm Jason Campidonia.
26: FIFA World Cup coverage. The U.S. hosts the world on America's biggest stage.
9: Well, Wednesday's World Cup action saw several exciting games across North America. In the first match of the day, Cristiano Ronaldo and Portugal settled for a 1-1 draw against the Democratic Republic of the Congo. Later, England took down Croatia 4-2. Ghana beat Panama 1-0. And lastly, Uzbekistan fell to Colombia 3-1. iHeartRadio, of course, your home for FIFA World Cup action. KFBK will be keeping you up to date on every U.S. match, along with highlights from games across North America, while our sister station, Talk 650 KSTE, is airing select matches throughout the tournament, including Team USA's next match versus Australia on Friday at noon. Speaking of time, it is 7:35 here on your Thursday morning. 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
27: ABC News, I'm Brian Clark. One major opinion today from the Supreme Court, where the justices unanimously agreed that a Texas marijuana user is allowed to legally own a gun. That man had brought a suit saying that a law barring illegal drug users from gun ownership violates the Second Amendment. AAA says gas prices have fallen below $4 per gallon, and President Trump admitted Wednesday there were economic considerations in his decision to end the war with Iran. ABC national security analyst Mick Mulroy says of the deal,
28: this is a big
10: win for the Iranian regime. They get immediate funding up front. That's going to take away most of the pressure on their regime. They actually haven't agreed to turn over the strait, only to allow it to come to pre-war levels. So they have a gain from the war financially and long-term strategically, as this has proven to be a major leverage point for the Iranian regime.
27: This is ABC News.
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23: She was carrying the baby in her lap.
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28: No.
30: I don't know what anybody wants me to talk about.
1: Officials at an Oklahoma hospital say they are not offering any tours or interviews after they were featured in a new Netflix documentary, Maternal Instinct.
9: I can't believe people want to go there for a tour.
1: You know, it doesn't surprise me. I mean, think about the F Street boarding house in Sacramento, the whole Dorothea Puente thing. People go and they show up and they want to see these places that these crimes happened. So this crime is about a Texas woman who murdered another woman, removed her baby from her womb in an attempt to pass the infant off as her own. The McCurtain County Memorial Hospital in Idabel says people are now showing up at the facility. They want to tour it. They want to interview someone or talk to someone. And they said, no, thank you. We are busy.
9: My wife and I saw this over the weekend. It is riveting. It is a very interesting documentary, but very disturbing.
1: True crime is, I mean, it's the most popular genre in podcasting. And I mean, for Netflix, it has been just a huge source of documentaries. Oh, yeah. And they are interesting to watch, I think, because people like to try to solve the crime as they're watching the show.
9: Yep. And that's a good one. I'll recommend that one.
1: All right, let's get outside and check traffic. Roy Lamella standing by.
0: 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As we check drive times, things are building up a little bit through Citrus Heights, actually on westbound 80. You'll find that a little below the limit between Elkhorn Boulevard and Madison. That's where it's going to result in a 10-minute ride westbound 80 from Rosso to the split. Then continuing on the Cap City Freeway going southbound, it's a little sluggish from the split with 80 to about Fulton Avenue. And then again from the Marconi Curve to Arden Way. And also getting reports of a ladder on the roadway southbound to Cap City Freeway right at P Street. It's blocking the right lane. That's causing a delay starting at the E Street off-ramp. Altogether, an 11-minute ride for the split to downtown. Coming up from Elk Grove, northbound 5, looks like we do have a pocket of sluggish traffic between Cosumnes River Boulevard and Pocket Road. Then it clears up as you're making your way up towards 50, and a 14-minute ride awaits you there. 16 minutes up northbound 99, just a few brake lights between Mack Road and Florin, and then continues below the limit in a few stretches up towards 12th Avenue, and looks like a 16-minute ride up northbound 99. 17-minute ride westbound 50 from Folsom to downtown. A little slow as you're making your way down southbound 5 in stretches from Garden Highway down towards Highway 50, and that's going to be 17 minutes in from Woodland. Across the Yellow Causeway, no problems there. 15 minutes eastbound 80 from Davis. A bent tie rod can quickly bring a drive to a halt. For the parts needed to get back on the road, visit rockauto.com. 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
1: Sunny with a high of 85 today. Tonight, we're looking at about 57. Then tomorrow, about 81. Currently 61 in Sacramento.
9: News from your neighborhood. The Sacramento Press is where we got this story. The Sacramento Kings will host a watch party at the Golden One Center for the 2026 NBA Draft. GM Scott Perry, head coach Doug Christie will be there as well. The event takes place next Tuesday, June 23rd at 5 o'clock. Doors open at 4. Tickets are free and can be obtained online. Christina?
1: All right. Thanks so much. Oil prices are sliding. At the same time, the Fed Reserve met this week to set interest rates. What's ahead for the economy? National correspondent Rory O'Neill is going to recap the latest news, how it could affect your personal spending.
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9: Sacramento County supervisors reconsidering funding for the Sheriff's Problem Oriented Policing, or POP, team that works with neighborhoods to address crime and other long-term quality of life concerns after it was initially targeted for budget cuts.
1: National correspondent Rory O'Neill joins us live now. We're talking about the economy. And Rory, with oil prices falling, how quickly could those prices translate into real relief at the gas pump? Now, I know we have to qualify, California's different. It's just a different planet, but elsewhere.
17: Yeah, for the rest of us, normal Americans, no. Yeah, gas is below $4 a gallon. And when it comes to the national average, that's according to the folks over at Gas Buddy. But yes, California still has a ways to go. But oil prices overall continue their decline after we move closer to getting to some sort of a deal with Iran. That memorandum of understanding sets things up for some negotiations over the next 60 days. This is my analogy. Compared to buying a house, we've put in an offer, the other side agreed to it, but now we got to get to closing. And a whole lot can pop up between now and the closing before we get handed the keys to finalizing this deal. So when you look at the memorandum of understanding, 14 different points in there, a lot of them still are sort of open-ended and leave a lot of questions, which is why Vice President Vance is about to do a press conference to try to make this deal more appetizing for the American public.
1: That is about the best analogy I've heard. That is an excellent analogy. Thank you for that. Okay,
17: I'm
1: so
17: house shopping.
1: Okay, well, that makes sense. The Federal Reserve this week, they left interest rates unchanged. What does that tell us about where inflation and the broader economy stands right now?
17: Right. So we have the brand new chairman of the Federal Reserve Board. This is the new Jerome Powell, right? This Kevin Warsh just finished up the 2-day meeting and they said no new rate hikes. And Warsh, who was brought in by President Trump essentially to, you know, encourage cuts to interest rates, he sent the signal yesterday that we might actually raise rates before the end of the year because inflation has been so persistent these past 5 years, made worse by what's been going on with Iran and the spike in energy costs. So that's why they said no rate hike now, the chance maybe of one later in the year. And we all watched the Dow tumble 500 points yesterday. News is a little bit better today as they digest this, but it's just interesting that, you know, you might have expected this guy to be all about rate cuts, but instead sounds a bit more hawkish.
1: Yeah. Okay. Thank you so much. That's national correspondent Rory O'Neill. Let's get a check on traffic now with Roy Lamella.
0: 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Cap City Freeway looks like we have some minor delays going northbound between the East Street on-ramp, but it clears up by the time you get to the American River. And also as you're making your way through Roseville, looks like traffic is starting to build up. A southbound 65 between Blue Oaks and Pleasant Grove. Coming down from Roseville, westbound 80 from Roseville to the split, an 11-minute ride. Still got that letter blocking the right lane on the Cap City Freeway going southbound near P Street, causing some minor delays. Altogether, a 12-minute ride from the split with 80 to downtown. The drive from Elk Grove, 14 minutes up northbound 5, 16 minutes on northbound 99. Westbound 50 been looking good for most of the morning. Still no delays, though, as you're making way from Folsom, 18 minutes into town. Southbound 5, as you get into the downtown area, it starts to get a little sluggish from Richards all the way down towards Highway 50, and you're looking at a 17-minute ride. Southbound 5 from Woodland, across the Yolo Causeway, eastbound 80 from Davis, 15 minutes. 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
10: A beautiful day with plenty of sunshine today. Highs will be in the mid and upper 80s. Clear and comfortable tonight. Lows dipping down from the mid-50s to 60 degrees. Another pleasant day for us on Friday. Sunny skies. Highs in the low to mid-80s. Pleasant Saturday, too, with plenty of sun. Highs in the mid and upper 80s. I'm AccuWeather meteorologist Jason Caterina on KFPK, Sacramento's News Radio.
1: Holding steady at 61 degrees in Sacramento. And time now to get over to Cap Trust, where we check in with Kelly Brothers. Good morning, Kelly. Where do you want to start?
11: Intel, what a story. I mean, obviously, they still have a lot of folks out in the Folsom area, but the president came around to like their CEO. At first, he didn't, but he came around to like it. The federal government announced a 10% stake in Intel last August. And don't look now, but it looks like Apple is going to partner with Intel to design some chips. And that's very good news for Intel. The stock's up 7%. In a matter of months, Intel stock has basically gone from 20 to 120, which is an astounding rise, really. Market overall today, bouncing back a little bit after a down day yesterday. Of course, Kevin Warsh completed his first meeting as head of the Fed, and he wants to change a few things, and he right now does not want to talk much about rate cuts, although the man who appointed him would like him to. And so that led to a down day yesterday, but gaining back a big chunk of that today. Dow up 300, 51,796. NASDAQ up 332. The S&P up 73 points, or exactly 1%. Gold down 116 at $42.60 an ounce. Oil down another 3% at $74 a barrel. That will be felt across the country, except in California, where we soon go to our summer blend, which adds even more cost to what we pay for a gallon of gas. 10-year bond yield, 4.43%.
1: All right. Thank you so much, Kelly. We appreciate it. We'll talk to you soon. And as we round out the 7 o'clock hour here and get ready to kick off the 8 o'clock hour, we're going to talk earthquakes and faults.
9: Ooh.
1: Yeah, because apparently... the San Andreas Fault
9: right.
1: and the San Jacinto Fault mm-hmm. Zone are at their highest stress levels in a thousand years.
9: Okay, wow.
1: I don't know how they tell this, but yeah, Daniel Martindale.
9: Could they get back that far a thousand years ago?
1: Well, I'm not sure how they tell that, but Daniel Martindale hopefully enlightens us here.
12: That's according to a new study from researchers at the University of Hawaii at Manoa. It says the fault lines have reached unprecedented levels. The stress is usually released periodically in major earthquakes, but has continued to build in the last 160 years since the last major rupture on the faults. The study's lead author, Lillian Burkhard, says the fault system is currently in a critically loaded flooded state. It also suggests the Cajon Pass can sometimes block large earthquakes from striking along the San Andreas Fault and San Jacinto Fault Zone at the same time. I'm Daniel Martindale.
9: Critically loaded state does not give me a lot of confidence, but
1: doesn't sound great.
9: Doesn't sound good at all.
1: No. Okay. Well, we've got the shake alert. Keep it close.
9: Gosh.
1: Yeah.
9: Don't be falling off into the Pacific Ocean, right?
1: Right. Okay. Coming up, we're going to roll into our 8 o'clock hour. We'll be talking a little bit about cannabis because Sacramento has some new rules for where cannabis dispensaries can go. They have expanded kind of like these no-go zones for cannabis dispensaries. We'll also chat a little bit about the defense secretary. He overnight gave a pretty scathing speech in front of NATO. He was at the NATO headquarters in Brussels and basically said, you guys need to start putting up the money to get your own militaries going. We're going to be taking a look at where our military is in Europe and if we need to keep all these troops out here. So we'll chat about that. CalPERS is maybe looking for a new healthcare plan. So we'll chat about that as well. And your 5-year retirement, the plan to, if you need.
9: If it only took 5 years, right?
1: Well, I mean, it takes a lot more than 5 years to save for certain, but I guess you only need maybe a 5-year runway to plan for how to pivot. Right?
9: Yeah, it's not just about hitting that magic number in your 401k. We'll go into depth at about 8:15. So.
1: Okay. That's all coming up in the 8 o'clock hour on the KFBK Morning News.
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0: meet their commitment to boost military spending.
1: Make no mistake about it, this will be a real review. It will be designed to ensure that NATO is moving fast and irreversibly toward Europe leading.
0: Hegseth says the Pentagon assessment will last up to 6 months and examine America's force posture and basing in Europe. Now, for more of what matters this morning, here's Mark Dembski.
2: Good morning, Christina. California voters will weigh in on 4 major statewide ballot measures come November. KFBK's Kevin Tripp with more on what has officially qualified now to be on your ballot.
3: The billionaire tax measure would impose a one-time tax of up to 5% on assets over $1 billion, with revenue earmarked primarily for healthcare programs. Other initiatives would hold rideshare companies more accountable for sexual misconduct, streamline environmental reviews for housing and infrastructure projects, and cap some legal fees and medical damage awards in auto accident cases. All 4 measures have now qualified for the November 2026 ballot. Kevin Tripp, KFBK News.
2: A bill to officially designate May 17th as Bruce Lee Day in California now headed to Governor Gavin Newsom's desk. Tammy Trujillo with those details.
4: The bill was introduced by Democratic Assemblymember Matt Haney of San Francisco, where Lee was born. It would honor the icon's impact on film, culture, and Chinese American history. The state Senate passed the bill in a unanimous 38-0 vote. May 17th was the day Lee returned to San Francisco at the age of 18. If Newsom signs the bill, Lee would become the first Chinese American commemorated with a day in California. I'm Tammy Trujillo.
2: Federal prosecutors expected to wrap up their case today against the man accused of setting a fire that later became the deadly 2025 Southern California Palisades fire. A final witness expected to take the stand against arson suspect Jonathan Rinderknecht. Yesterday, in a downtown Los Angeles courtroom, a behavioral analyst said the defendant had, quote, a thirst for societal revenge and excitement. The courthouse, of course, closed on Friday for the Juneteenth federal holiday, but the defense might start its presentation on Monday.
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2: Well, the A's forced to play catch-up from the get-go last night at Sutter Health Park against the Pirates.
6: As the pitch to Wilson swung on, hit into center field for a base hit. It's going to score a couple. Kurt scores. Langelier scores. It's now 7-2.
2: Shortstop Jacob Wilson returning to the A's lineup from injury earlier this week, but the Pirates are cruising to their second straight win over the Athletics on Wednesday night, 12-4, the final score. A's and Angels, though, begin a 4-game weekend series tonight. First pitch at 6:40 on Talk 650 KSTE. Now, yesterday morning, the Giants completed the suspended game from Tuesday in Atlanta. San Francisco won that game 7-2. Then later on Wednesday, the Giants came back and beat the Braves again by a 7-5 final. Time now, 8:06 on your Thursday morning. I'm Mark Dembski. 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
0: Time now for our talkback clip of the hour. Vice President J.D. Vance says patriotism should not depend on who is in the White House. During an interview on The Five, the vice president argued that Americans should be proud of their country regardless of which political party is in power, and suggested too many people now tie their love of country to election results. Here is his exchange with the lone liberal on the panel of The Five, Jessica Tarloff, talking about a survey that shows 92% of Republicans say they're proud to be American, while only 36% of Democrats say the same.
7: Some of it is obviously partisan, that, you know, when your party's out of power, you have, you know, less pride in the country. But what do you make of this huge drop off?
8: So, Jessica, I don't think that's right. Why does that need to be true, that if your party's out of power, you should have less pride in your country? Like, I guarantee that when Barack Obama was president or Joe Biden was pretending to be president, that you had Republicans who still said they're proud of America. They're proud of our military. They're proud of the great people of our country. They're proud of our natural beauty. Like it says, I think 29% of Americans or of Democrats are proud of their country. I assume that includes you, even though you disagree with the present administration. So what seems to me so bizarre about this is that we've allowed a culture to develop where people feel like the country is the country's politics. And I think that's like, it's actually connected to the violent rhetoric, where if you disagree with somebody, you can justify killing them. It's really, really a bad thing. I wish

0: 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We should be proud of our country.
1: Does your pride in America change depending on who occupies the White House and Congress? 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
2: From ABC News, I'm Brian Clark. The Supreme Court decided one of its several major outstanding cases today. Again, it expanded gun rights. ABC's Devin Dwyer covers the court.
3: The Supreme Court's decision was unanimous, ruling that a long-standing federal ban on guns for unlawful users of any controlled substance is unconstitutional, especially as applied to a Texas man who simply consumed marijuana several times a week and was prosecuted.
2: On social media, President Trump says, "You're welcome," as he touts the deal with Iran that ends the war. But the reception in Washington has been mixed. And Democrats like Senate Minority Leader Chuck Schumer say,
4: "When you look at the 14 points that the administration has agreed to, it looks like Iran has won on just about every one of them."
2: Vice President J.D. Vance will speak to reporters at the White House. ABC's Mary Bruce is there with more on details of the agreement that involved the reopening of the Strait of Hormuz and the 60-day window for the sides to negotiate the future of Iran's nuclear program.
5: Under the deal, Iran and the country of Oman will administer the strait, something that was not the case before the war. The waterway will reopen toll-free, but it's unclear if that will hold when the 60 days runs out. In return for reopening the strait, Iran will see immediate financial relief. For the first time in years, the U.S. lifting restrictions, allowing Iran to freely sell oil.
2: Parts of the Gulf Coast under high flood risk, says ABC meteorologist Ginger Z.
6: It has been a wreck in New Orleans overnight. So much lightning and tornado warnings. Also, rainfall rates more than a half foot per hour. That is so hard to do. The atmosphere is just pouring. And that's why we see a rare high risk level 4 out of 4 in parts of Mississippi, Alabama, Florida Panhandle today. But a significant flood risk that goes all the way up to Atlanta.
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1: 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Roy Lamella is standing by.
7: It looks like things have cleared out really nicely on westbound 80 with no delays from Roseville to the split, and a 9-minute ride awaits you there. Still a little sluggish in a couple of spots on the Cap City Freeway from the split with 80 to Fulton Avenue, then a small patch of sluggish traffic between El Camino Avenue and Arden Way. Altogether, 11 minutes from the split to downtown. Driving up from Elk Grove using northbound 5, pretty much running at the limit until you get to Highway 15. You're going to see it slow down just a bit before 50 out towards J Street, the downtown area. 14 minutes now, northbound 5, Elk Grove to downtown. 12 minutes of traveling up northbound 99 with some brake lights right around Florin Road and some patches of crowded traffic between Fruit Ridge and 12th Avenue. Coming in from Folsom, westbound 50. It's been looking good all morning long. 17 minutes with no delays from Folsom. Also 17 minutes on the drive from Woodland through the bypass in the Thomas areas. No major delays as you're making way into Sacramento. Coming in from the Davis area, eastbound 80 from Davis to Sacramento. 15 minutes with traffic moving at the limit through the causeway and through West Sacramento as well. Traffic on the 10s every 10 minutes. Mornings and afternoons. Roy Lamella, KPK News Radio, 93.1 FM, 1530 AM.
1: Well, sunny skies today with a high near 85 degrees. Tonight, mostly clear with a low of 57. Then tomorrow, sunny with a high near 81. Currently 62 in Sacramento.
8: News from your neighborhood. Placer Herald is what that online newspaper is called. 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
1: 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But when it comes to the time to actually make the move, How long of a runway do you need to make all those decisions?
8: Well, they're saying, some people say 5 years to really start hitting it, you know, from the money to figuring out where you want to live, all of it. 5 years is that runway, Christina.
1: Okay, we'll take a look at the 5-year runway next.
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1: 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I get that. I stand all 4 hours of the KFBK morning news, and I was right there with you dealing with just some general discomfort and then a case of plantar fasciitis several years ago that made simple things like getting my afternoon run in just too uncomfortable. 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
1: This morning, Ukraine launched its largest drone attack yet on Moscow, causing damage across the city. Russia says it shot down nearly 1,000 drones, 4 cruise missiles, and 10 aerial bombs in the past 24 hours.
8: You know, for many Americans, retirement is the last great financial frontier, a phase of life that can certainly last 20, 30, or even 40 years. It's also the ultimate leap into the unknown. No paycheck, a longer life expectancy, and big questions about how long your money will last. MarketWatch financial planning columnist Beth Pinsker just hit an interesting birthday milestone. Not 55, she's actually 54 and a half. Why, you ask? Because, well, she says she's now exactly 5 years from retirement, and that may be the most important retirement age nobody talks about. She argues that 5 years out is when retirement stops being a vague idea and needs to become a real plan.
11: Because you have to know what your goal is, first of all. And to say it out loud and to tell the world, hey, I'm planning 5 years from now, it gives you runway. And runway is really important for planning. And I actually assume it's going to be earlier than that rather than later because of the way the world is and jobs and all of that. It's very unlikely in journalism to stay in one job for very long. And the idea that I could keep one for five more years is it's really not up to me.
8: Well, as long as you keep busy at it, Christine. I mean, 5 years does give you, you know, you don't have to feel rushed about it, right?
1: Yeah, you do have time, you know, to plan. And there's a lot of things to consider, like when are you going to take Social Security? How are you going to cover the health care gap until Medicare? Lots to consider.
8: Well, and she said she chose age 59 and a half as her retirement target because that's when, of course, she can access retirement accounts without early withdrawal penalties. And now she's focusing on, as you mentioned, the basics, figuring out what income she'll have, what expenses she'll face, and whether or not there's a gap between the two.
11: You really have to look at what income you will have coming in and what expenses you will have. I will be running my numbers, first of all, to make sure that my money that I have already is in the optimal positions for it to be for 5 years from now to start spending it, but also to keep saving as much as possible in the next 5 years so that I'm in an even better position when it comes time to retire. Now, that's going to be difficult because my second kid is about to go off to college and life's about to get a lot more expensive.
8: Okay, so most financial planners out there will tell you the numbers are only part of that equation. They argue people should spend the years before retirement planning what they're retiring to, not just what they're retiring from. And that means thinking about things like hobbies, social connections, travel, purpose, and you know how you'll actually spend your days once the paycheck stops coming in.
11: Some of it seems really great because, you know, the idea that my kids are grown up enough that I'm not going to have to wake up soon at 6 o'clock in the morning and make lunches and things like that sounds very, very freeing to me. But other parts of it sound very daunting. Finding a place where we want to live. We live in way outer Brooklyn at the moment, which was conducive to raising kids, but not necessarily conducive to retirement because there are stairs in the house, there's snow to shovel, the parking situation is very strange. I would like to move somewhere that's a little bit easier for my older years, and we just haven't figured out what that is yet.
8: Yeah, for anyone listening out there who's in their 50s, here's the takeaway, okay? Retirement planning isn't just about hitting a magic number in your 401k. The experts say the 5 years before retirement may be the most important years for getting both your finances and your life ready for what's next.
1: Right. You need the money, but you also need the purpose.
8: Yep.
1: All right. Let's get outside and check traffic. Roy Lamella is standing by.
7: 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Still running a little slow on that northbound 99 connector ramp to westbound 50. And then continuing westbound 50 starts to get a little sluggish right around 16th Street. And then traveling on westbound 50, getting onto northbound 5. We are seeing some slow and go traffic on the ramp itself. Also affecting northbound 5, starting at Highway 15, continues up towards J Street. Traveling through Rose Hill, southbound 65, looks like that's running below the limit between Blue Oaks and Pleasant Grove Boulevard, and then traveling down westbound 80 from Rose Hill to the split, a 10-minute ride. Also 10 minutes on the Cap City Freeway from the split to downtown. Your drive from Elk Grove, 13 minutes up northbound 5, 11 minutes up northbound 99. Coming in for Folsom, westbound 50, no delays, 18 minutes. Running at the limit, southbound 5 to the bypass and the Thomas areas into downtown, 17 minutes. And still, no problems across the Yellow Causeway, eastbound 80 from Davis to Sacramento, 15 minutes. 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
17: A beautiful day with plenty of sunshine today. Highs will be in the mid and upper 80s. Clear and comfortable tonight. Lows dipping down from the mid-50s to 60 degrees. Another pleasant day for us on Friday. Sunny skies, highs in the low to mid-80s. Pleasant Saturday, too, with plenty of sun. Highs in the mid and upper 80s. I'm AccuWeather meteorologist Jason Caterina on KFPK, Sacramento's News Radio.
1: 61 degrees or 62 degrees in Sacramento. And time now to get over to Cap Trust, where we catch up once again with Kelly Brothers. And where do you want to start this hour, Kelly?
18: probably have to start at oil. Three Saudi oil tankers carrying 6 million barrels have now crossed through the Strait of Hormuz, and oil prices are down again. Just to chronicle kind of the round trip that oil has been on, it's down about 3.5% today. So it started the year somewhere around $60 a barrel. And when the war with Iran kind of was at its peak, it was up around 112, depending on, that's West Texas Intermediate. Brent crude was up closer to 120. And today we're at $74 a barrel. So oil has come way down. And that is good news for the country in terms of gas prices. Gas prices are now below $4 a gallon nationally. In California, obviously, they're much higher. And without California, they're lower than that, because that national price includes California. So you're probably looking at $3.60, $3.70 in most of the country. And here in California, still well above that, and probably going even higher, because July 1, we go to our summer blend, which we're the only state that requires a summer blend of gasoline. Still, overall, good news for the economy, good news for inflation there. Also, we have Intel. That stock up 7% after the president said the company is going to partner with Apple on U.S. chip design. And Apple, another astounding ride in terms of going from $20 a share to $120 a share. Of course, the U.S. government now owns about 10% of Apple. Let's check the real-time numbers this morning. Dow up 185, 51,675. NASDAQ up 300. The S&P up 65 points, or just under 1%. Gold down 2.5% at $42.70 an ounce. 10-year bond yield 4.42%.
1: All right. Thanks so much, Kelly. Time now for our talk back responses of the hour. J.D. Vance, our vice president, was the clip. And he said, you know what? Whether they're in the White House, the Trump administration, or it's the Obama administration, it should not impact how proud you are of your country or to be American. So we asked you, does your pride in America change depending on who occupies the White House and Congress? When President Biden or Obama were in the White House, were you more or less proud to be an American?
8: And we have a bunch of talkback responses.
19: Regardless of who's in that White House, I have always loved my country and I love my flag. And no one's ever going to take that away from me. This is the best place on God's green earth to live.
20: When Obama became president, I was so happy as a mixed person. I really felt like this country took a turn to the better. And then he turned out to be just like the rest. As expected. And now I just don't believe in the government at all.
21: I've always been proud to be an American. Maybe it's because I was raised as a military brat. Maybe it's because I see the great things that our people do when other countries are in stress. The doctors that go and help. The money that we send. The people that go to help. Missionaries. So, no, I've always been proud to be an American. I could care less who's in the White House. I mean, I do, but not on my pride.
22: I've always been proud of this country. I was raised and born in 1943 and raised in the military and worked for the military. And I know how strong the military is. No matter who's in power, I've always been proud of this country. I'm just not proud sometimes of who is running the country. But that changes and we go from bad to worse, from bad to worse. So just hang in there, but always be proud of America. It's the best and always will be.
23: I was born in South Africa and I'm now a naturalized citizen of the United States, and I'm always proud to be an American, even if I don't agree with the political party that's in power.
24: I am definitely a proud American. I don't always agree with what we do, and I'm not always proud of what we do, but I am definitely proud to be an American. I think that our way of life is just beyond anything I've experienced in other parts of the world, and I appreciate the freedom, and it took a fight.
1: Man, those were so heartfelt.
8: Yeah.
1: And lovely to hear. Thank you so much for sharing your thoughts on this. I'm going to read one text because we're out of time, but this text kind of sums up a bunch of the other texts that have come in. Always proud of the United States of America. There is no country in the world that compares. The government is a disappointment always, regardless of the political party in charge. So we thank you so much again for all of those really heartfelt and thoughtful responses. We thank you. And we'll have four more talkback clips coming up tomorrow morning. And we'll get your top stories next.
0: born from bold beginnings and 13 colonies. Now a golden nation, celebrating the best of the USA. It's America 250, KFBK, Sacramento's news radio.
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7: 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Northbound 5 just before I-80, blocking the 2 middle lane. Just like a couple of cars have ran over it and over to the right shoulder, but no delays as you're making your way through the area. 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Traffic on the 10s every 10 minutes, mornings and afternoons. 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
1: All right, we're on our way to 85 degrees today. Currently outside in Sacramento, we have 63 degrees. And our top story at the bottom of the hour, thousands of California state workers could soon be shopping for new health care coverage. KFBK's Daniel Martindale with more.
2: CalPERS staff are recommending dropping United Healthcare plans for 2027 after negotiations over premium increases broke down, saying the insurer proposed rate hikes that could not be justified. CalPERS is now looking at adding Sutter Health Plan as a replacement, a move officials say would help minimize disruptions for state employees who make up the majority of United Healthcare enrollees. CalPERS provides health coverage to roughly 1.5 million active and retired public employees and their families, although officials have not yet released how many members would be directly affected by the United Healthcare change. The CalPERS board is expected to consider the proposal as part of its 2027 health plan approvals. Daniel Martindale, KFBK, Sacramento's News Radio.
1: Now, for more of what matters this morning, here's Mark Damsky.
8: Good morning, Christina. California appears headed for a legal showdown with Shasta County over a voter-approved measure now that would dramatically restrict mail-in voting. KFBK's Jason Campadonia has the details.
9: The voters in Shasta County approved a measure that eliminates most mail-in voting and requires residents to present government-issued photo ID to vote. California Attorney General Rob Bonta says that Measure B violates state election laws and must be struck down before the November election. Bonta has been successful in similar cases, including suing Huntington Beach over its city charter that requires ID before casting a ballot. I'm Jason Campadonia.
8: Well, as the race to replace former Representative Eric Swalwell begins, federal officials now telling him to return over $30,000 in campaign donations or risk an audit. Dina Kodiak with more.
10: The Federal Election Commission sent a letter on June 15th saying Swalwell's team must refund the money since he's not running for office anymore. Swalwell dropped out of the race for governor and resigned from a seat in Congress amid multiple sexual assault accusations. Meanwhile, voters in Swalwell's former district are choosing his replacement in a special election. The results of a Tuesday election will determine who fills Swalwell's seat until January. In November, voters will choose who gets the seat for the next full term. I'm Dina Kodiak.
8: A new measure that just qualified for the November election will allow voters to expand rideshare company liability and add new passenger safety requirements. Sharon Reardon explains.
12: On Wednesday, Secretary of State Shirley Weber announced that the statewide initiative has gathered enough valid signatures to qualify for the November 3rd ballot. It would classify rideshare companies as common carriers, holding them to the same safety standards as taxis, buses, and trains. It would also make companies legally responsible for sexual misconduct committed against riders or drivers, require annual fingerprint-based background checks, mandate monthly public reports on sexual misconduct incidents, and require riders to be notified of known risks involving matched drivers. I'm Sharon Reardon.
8: Well, maybe you're headed to the coast for the holiday weekend. Coastal first responders, though, are warning people to be extra careful at Northern California beaches as an expected large south swell is again hitting the coastline.
16: The swell's coming a long distance away, so the period between waves is long. So you may see a flat spell where you don't see waves, and then all of a sudden you'll get 10 or 12 pretty big waves.
8: That is David Bodine, a Marine safety captain with the Santa Cruz Fire Department. The warning comes after two Bay Area college students were swept out to sea last week. The two women were eventually pulled from the water. However, neither survived. Santa Cruz firefighters say they have already rescued eight people from the water in just over the past week. 8:35 the time here on your Thursday morning. 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
25: ABC News, I'm Brian Clark. The Supreme Court unanimously ruled today that a law banning gun ownership from any person who uses drugs illegally violates the Second Amendment. ABC's Devin Dwyer covers the court.
26: The decision does set new limits on how the federal government can go after gun owners simply for having a history of drug use, and it was especially welcomed by millions of American cannabis users who have had to disarm or risk up to 15 years behind bars.
25: Vice President J.D. Vance briefing reporters on the memorandum of understanding the U.S. signed with Iran to end the fighting. It's reopened the Strait of Hormuz. The deal has faced criticism from some Republicans and many Democrats. Heavy rain creating dangerous conditions along the Gulf Coast. A flash flood emergency has been issued for Picayune, Mississippi, where 3 to 5 inches of rain have fallen, and another 3 to 6 inches of rain are possible today. This is ABC News.
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1: Yes, it's another Spider-Man movie. The new trailer's been released. The 2.5-minute trailer for Spider-Man Brand New Day shows Tom Holland returning as Peter Parker and Zendaya as MJ, his love interest. It also features Mark Ruffalo appearing as both Bruce Banner and the Hulk, and John Berthel as the Punisher. Spider-Man Brand New Day comes out next month on July 31st. They've got some big stars.
8: They do. It just surprises me, though. I mean, Spider-Man was my guy. I mean, that was my superhero. Yeah. But I just, there's so many of them. It's like, wow.
1: 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Well, you know, you're not alone then in being a huge fan, I guess. Spider-Man, then a Brand New Day coming out next month. All right, let's get outside and check traffic. Roy Lamella standing by.
7: 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Get in the zone. Now, once again, it looks like traffic is starting to improve out there. It's actually looking good for the past hour on westbound 80s. You're coming in from Rosal, only a 9-minute ride with no delays to the Cap City Freeway split. Starting to thin out a little bit on the Cap City Freeway, just a minor patch of slow traffic between Watt Avenue and Fulton Avenue. Other than that, you're looking at a 10-minute ride southbound Cap City Freeway from the split to downtown. A 12-minute ride on both northbound 5 and northbound 99 with no delays on 5, but some minor delays on northbound 99 starting before Florin Road and then stretches up towards Fruit Ridge. Westbound 50, no problems there. 17 minutes are driving in from Folsom. Southbound 5, looks like a patch of sluggish traffic between I-5 and Garden Highway. And then As you're making way into the downtown area, not too bad of a ride, just a little slow on the South 5 connector ramp to eastbound 50, but 17 minutes southbound 5 from Woodland. Across the Yolo Causeway, no problems there, and that'll be 15 minutes from Davis on eastbound 80. 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Traffic on the 10s every 10 minutes, mornings and afternoons. 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
1: Sunny today with a high near 85. Tonight mostly clear, a low of 57. And then tomorrow sunny with a high near 81. Currently 63 in Sacramento.
8: News from your neighborhood. Turlock Journal is where we get this story. The city of Turlock is asking its residents now for input on possible upgrades to Donnelly Park. City officials there are gathering feedback on future improvements that could anyway include upgrades to existing amenities such as playgrounds and restrooms, as well as the addition of a new interior walking paths, a bridge over the lake. They got a whole bunch of stuff planned there, Christina. So they're asking for the public input, and you can get your online survey. 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
1: Okay, coming up next, we're going to talk to Jason Campidonia. He is our bureau chief in the Southern California iHeart newsroom, and we're talking about the LA City Council. They just voted 10 to 5 to give non-citizens the right to vote.
8: In some elections, right?
1: They can only do it for local elections. Yeah. They can't do it for statewide. But we're going to talk to him about that and a lot of the other cities around the country that are doing the same now. We'll talk to him next.
0: Coming up,
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8: The California Academy of Sciences is facing a financial challenge with a $7 million deficit driven by declining attendance and donations. San Francisco leaders requesting an audit from the museum before approving a request of nearly $19 million in city funding.
1: Non-citizens cannot vote in federal elections anywhere in the United States. However, some local jurisdictions do allow non-citizens to vote. And the city of Los Angeles took another step toward allowing this. Jason Capadonia joins us now. He's our bureau chief from Southern California. What's happening down in L.A.?
23: Well, the city council voted 10-5 to allow non-citizens to vote in city elections. Now, what happens next is that it'll be on the November ballot for residents of the city of Los Angeles. Those in favor say it's about representation. Those against it say it's fundamentally changing voting laws within the city. And it looks like it's going to be met with some opposition, but if I had to guess here in Los Angeles, it'll probably pass.
1: Okay, so LA has 15 council members. That's a lot of council members. And but it's the LA city and county. So would this go for county elections as well? Or, I mean, what elections would they be allowed to vote in?
23: So right now, I believe the measure is only for LA city elections down here in the city of Los Angeles. It could go to the Board of Supervisors to be approved by the heavily Democrat-led Board of Supervisors. Now, all of these positions are supposed to be nonpartisan. Nobody is supposed to be a Democrat or a Republican. They're just supposed to represent the people in their district for what they are. But 99% of the lawmakers locally here in Los Angeles vote very Democratic. They're very liberal. They're very, let's change the makeup of the city to present that they are in line with the Democratic Party.
1: Okay, so this now goes to the ballot, and has there been any polling yet to show how it might do among residents in general?
23: No, not yet. But I will tell you this. I am in bumper-to-bumper traffic for the World Cup match with Team Mexico today, and they're expecting a sellout crowd at SoFi Stadium. So it really kind of leans towards that's where a lot of the people live. And those people will vote, so, you know, their family members who may be non-citizens can vote. Even Caltrans is around here telling us, don't travel on these freeways right now unless you're coming to the World Cup match. And if you take the World Cup match out of it, it's like, you know, for Rams games and Chargers games, they don't do this kind of thing. But they're expecting a massive crowd to support Team Mexico in the city of Los Angeles today. And this becomes, you know, these are the people who the city council are representing, and this is what they're trying to bring. They're trying to bring change so non-citizens can vote in their city elections.
1: All right. We thank you so much for that. Drive safely. We know it's crazy down there with the World Cup, so thank you very much. That's Jason Capadonia, bureau chief out of Southern California. Let's get a check on traffic now. Let's see if anything's bumper to bumper up here. How's it looking, Roy?
7: 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It's not heavy, but just a little crowded as you're making your way through Roseau on southbound 65. Right now, it starts to get a little bogged down right around Blue Oaks Boulevard. It clears up by the time we get to Galleria. Before this, we get reports of a ladder on the roadway. It looks like southbound 65 before 12 Bridges Drive. It's blocking the right lane, and so far, no delays in the area. Also, watch out for an accident northbound 99 before Fruit Ridge. A two-car crash over to the right shoulder. Right now, traffic is backed up before this starting right at Mack Road. Again, nothing too major, just a little crowded as you're making your way up to the scene of that crash. And also, we're taking a look at the Yolo Causeway and westbound 80. That's probably the place where you're going to see some bumper-to-bumper traffic right now. Stop and go, starting at the merge with Highway 50 to the beginning of the causeway. For victims of drunk and drug driving, your grief is unique, but you are not alone. You always have a place at MADD. 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
5: A beautiful day with plenty of sunshine today. Highs will be in the mid and upper 80s. Clear and comfortable tonight. Lows dipping down from the mid 50s to 60 degrees. Another pleasant day for us on Friday. Sunny skies, highs in the low to mid 80s. Pleasant Saturday too with plenty of sun. Highs in the mid and upper 80s. I'm AccuWeather meteorologist Jason Caterina on KFBK, Sacramento's News Radio.
1: 63 degrees in Sacramento, and off we go to Cap Trust where we check in with Kelly Brothers. I have to say, it is frustrating to see with oil down so much, gas prices coming down for everywhere except California.
10: It always is, but they don't care. Their jihad on climate far outweighs your potential bankruptcy in California. That's the way it's always been, and it's the way it's staying at least for now. But you're right. If you look at the average price of a gallon of gas, it dropped below $4 nationally yesterday. That includes California. Many of us are still paying $5.50, $5.75, $6 a gallon. So if you take California out of the equation, the rest of the country is paying $3.60, $3.70, and less than that in many states. If you look at the price of oil, it has done a round trip almost from $60 a barrel at the beginning of the year up to $112 in the case of West Texas Intermediate, and now back down to the low 70s. We have oil moving through the Strait of Hormuz, millions of gallons today for the first time in months. So that situation is looking better, but we have to move to our summer blend that no one else requires. That costs money. That costs you and I at the pump, and that's going to happen regardless on the 1st of July. Market overall today, a little bit higher. Also, the president announcing an agreement between Intel and Apple on chip design. So that has Apple stock up as well. And in case you're wondering, I was keeping an eye on SpaceX. SpaceX down about 8% today. So giving back a little bit here over the last day and a half or so. Dow up 176, 51,668. NASDAQ up 330. The S&P up 72 points, or just about exactly 1%. Gold down 130, 42.50 an ounce. Oil down 3% at $74 a barrel. 10-year bond yield 4.44.
1: Right. Thank you so much. Appreciate it, Kelly. Let's get over to Sam Shane now from the Shane Reaction. You catch him every day at noon right here on KFBK. Good morning to you, Sam. What's on your mind?
12: Well, good morning, Christina. So the measure to tax California's billionaires has now qualified for the November ballot. It's backed by the powerful healthcare workers union, the SEIU. It would impose a one-time 5% tax on anyone worth more than $1 billion, and it would apply retroactively to people living in California on January 1st of 2026. We've got a big battle ahead as we roll into November on that one. San Francisco Standard has an interesting article, Christina. San Francisco voters could soon be asked to bankroll government-backed grocery stores. Supervisor Bilal Mahmoud is now expected to unveil two ballot measures for November that would create a fund to support grocery stores and tax corporations that leave grocery stores and pharmacies empty. So we could be seeing potentially government-run grocery stores in San Francisco. Does this sound like New York at all to you?
1: Mm-hmm. Sounds very much like it. And I'm not so sure those are doing so well.
12: No, they're not. And they haven't historically done very well at all. Finally, one quick note in terms of these NGOs and nonprofits and how they're getting their money. New statistics out showing lawmakers steered more than $500 million into their favorite charities and NGOs. And the biggest haul came from the behest of Governor Newsom. Some $347 million poured into NGOs and nonprofits of his choosing, including, of course, a couple of them run by his wife. So those are some new numbers. So we're going to get into all of that coming up on the Shane Reaction at noon today right here on KFBK.
1: That whole thing with behested contributions. I mean, that whole...
12: It's dirty.
1: It is. I mean, it's just telling people to give you money.
11: Yeah, no, that it's fraught with all sorts of potential corruption. And we're going to get into that discussion, by the way. Yeah,
1: all right,
11: I agree. Excellent. I totally agree.
1: It's problematic. All right. Thank you so much. That is Sam Shane. Catch him on the Shane Reaction today at noon. We'll be back with the debrief.
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1: Good morning to you. It is Thursday, June 18th. Oil tankers moving again through the Strait of Hormuz after a U.S.-Iran agreement reopened the vital shipping lane. But with mines still in the water and hundreds of ships stranded, experts warn global energy traffic is far from back to normal. And California voters will weigh in on four major statewide ballot measures that have been approved to go on the ballot in November. The billionaire tax measure is one of them. Other initiatives would hold rideshare companies more accountable for sexual misconduct, streamline environmental reviews for housing and infrastructure projects, and cap some legal fees and medical damage awards in auto accident cases. Let's get outside and check traffic. Roy Lamella is standing by.
5: And things just got heavier on the drive out of West Sacramento. 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Westbound 80, just before the middle of the Yolo Causeway, we have a stalled car, which is blocking the right lane. That has traffic backed up solid, starting just before the merge with Highway 50 and also affecting westbound 50 slow. From

0: restrict mail-in voting. The measure would require most voters out there to cast their ballots in person, show photo ID, and have votes counted by hand. And the majority of the country, like 80%, yeah, wants all of that. So it's interesting how this will play out now that the lawsuit has been filed.
1: We had some great talkback response today. We talked about, you can hear those, by the way, on our podcast, which are, we podcast all the hours of the KFPK Morning News on the iHeartRadio app. So we encourage you to go there and take a look at what you missed. And we will be back tomorrow. It will be Friday.
0: Yeah.
1: Yeah, that's always a nice day. Oh, it's always a fun show. So we'll have that tomorrow for you, the KFPK Morning News. For Mark Dembski, I'm Christina Mendonca. Have a great day.
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0: Welcome, everybody. Thursday edition of Clay and Buck. This is Buck. I am back. I missed you all very much. Clay did a fantastic job for the last few days. I was able to listen in while I had some vacation in sunny New York City, where before we get into the Iran deal, before we get into the price of gas and all that good stuff, let me just say, go Knicks. Big day in NYC. I know a lot of the rest of you could care less, but for New Yorkers, a huge deal. The Knicks parade is today, and I'm not a parade guy. I make an exception for anything that honors veterans.
1: I was going to say St. Paddy's Day, but no, actually,
0: I'm not a parade guy. Apparently, Clay, the line on the street to get even near the parade area is like an impassable mass of humanity, which, you know, that's my favorite thing. I love huge crowds squashed in, no exit, no ability to see anything. Sign me up for that. But I hope everyone's having a great time who's at the parade, who likes those sorts of things. And congrats to the New York football Knicks on an incredible run to win the finals.
2: New York basketball Knicks.
0: What did I say?
2: New York football Knicks, like, oh, just blowing your entire open.
0: Sorry.
2: Honoring the
0: New
2: Knicks.
0: York basketball. And that was actually just a Biden moment. Sorry about that. New York basketball Knicks. I can't believe I just did that. And yes, they are fabulous. They're fantastic. Okay. So Clay, I've been out. I hear some things about this Iran deal and there's a lot of talk about it. My first thoughts on it. I know you've been sharing on this. Well, actually, I'll start with this. I feel

0: Look, you'll be pleased. You might even be proud. You know what I did before I even got into this? I looked up the price of gas today. $3.99 it hit as of this morning. Under $4 for the first time since March. So I have a lot of feelings about this, Clay, this deal, and we can get into some of the MOU specifics now. The first is, great, end this thing, this conflict, bring the price of gas down, because internal polling for Republicans was, in fact, showing in recent weeks this was going to be a huge problem in the midterms. We were telling you that. It is true. It is consensus politically for a reason. So I'm very happy that the price of gas is going to start to come down, assuming, again, the oil is going to flow, which I think that it now will through the Strait of Hormuz. Is this what we were told it would be? No, it is not. And did I tell you that there was going to be a deal to have another deal in 60 days? Yes, I did. In fact, I think I told you that 60 days ago, everybody, because it's really hard to get this kind of thing nailed down. The Iranians were not as boxed in as we were told that they were. They had a little bit more intransigence than the American people were told. But Clay, I'm also at a point here where we'll see. People still have a lot of faith in Trump that if the Iranians step out of line, which I would bet money, in fact, I bet he would bet money, they will, that he will unleash the fury on them once again. And so the deal is, as I expected, the deal does not prevent Iran forever and always from getting a nuclear weapon. That was unrealistic in the first place, but I'm happy the deal is in place because gas prices will go down and we can focus on the home front and we can get white working class voters who have started to get really shaky about voting for Republicans in this midterm to get back into the fold and back in line and support us against the communist lunatic Democrat Party. So that's my 30,000 foot view. So overall, I'm happy. It's not what we were told, and they can keep telling us it is, and that's not true, but that's okay. I'm still happy. Yay, Trump. Let's bring this thing home with the midterms, and let's finish out strong for the next 2 years.
1: I think the biggest question is, who has a right to be angry about where we are right now? I think that's a fair approximation. And to me, Buck, the only people who have a right to be angry, and some of you are in this audience, and I 100% understand why you're angry about this. You believe that we need to wipe out the current leadership of Iran. And if you believe that, and I don't know, 20%, 30% of this audience may well believe that, the only way to do it, and I give you credit because you said it was not going to be possible to do it from the air, is to put boots on the ground, tens of thousands of American soldiers probably into Iran to try to change the government. And if you are in favor of that, I understand. I don't know what percentage are in favor of that. Most are not, because Iran and Afghanistan were such unmitigated disasters in terms of loss of life, in terms of loss of trillions of dollars, all of those things lining up. If you are of the opinion that we should keep going and take out the mullahs, take out the entire Iranian Republican National Guard, everybody that is affiliated with the Ayatollah in any way, and that we should put back in the Shah of Iran or some other leadership group, you have a right to be upset today because President Trump decided he wasn't willing to do that. Once he decided he wasn't willing to do that, Buck, it's kind of like you've decided to land the plane. And the question is just, okay, where are we going to put the plane down? And to me, the overwhelming, most important thing to this audience, and we've been hammering it for some time, is what does a gallon of gas cost? It was $68 a barrel, Buck, when we went into Afghanistan at the end of February. As I am speaking to you right now, it is $73.80. So there is almost no difference. As you started off the show by saying, nationwide, the average gallon of gas is under $4. When I flew up here to D.C., it was under $3.50 in my hometown of Nashville, suburban area near the airport. I was paying attention as I was driving in. If you live in a red state, you are soon going to have $3 a gallon oil and gas again. And I believe by the time we actually get to people voting in this fall, that gas will be back to $3 a gallon. So would you sign off on that? People out there are going to say, oh, Trump lost the negotiation. They hate Trump. They don't care. Trump could have been told, we played the cut yesterday, the Ayatollahs could come out and say Trump is the greatest American president of all time, and we got totally obliterated by him in negotiation. And the people who hate Trump still would be complaining. There is no war. There is no high price of oil and gas. The Iranian Air Force Navy is gone, and most of their leadership at a high level is gone as well. And now we're in kind of the and the nuclear ambition may be there, but the nuclear weapons are gone. So here's where we are.
0: Okay. So a few things that I would add to all this, Clay. One, I think people, yes, they're the people that want to go all the way, whatever the cost, Karg Island, go get the dust, all of that. I think that's about 10% of the audience. I think that's a very small percentage of the audience. I do think there are people who are expressing frustration also with President Trump saying, we've got them right where they, where we want them. They're going to sign off on everything. They're desperate for a deal, and all this sort of bluster about we're going to bomb them back into the Stone Age if they don't do everything we say. None of that was true. So some people are frustrated by the fact that that was all nonsense. This deal reflects that that was not accurate. Now, maybe that was how Trump negotiates, how his posture, his positioning, whatever, fine. What matters? No more bombs, gas price dropping. Let's focus on what matters here at home again. Okay. I think it was, you know, you can look at this like Trump took a shot, many shots in a sense, but he took a shot to try to fundamentally transform the Middle East without losing a lot of American lives in the process, without some long and intractable war. And it didn't work out that way. But we are now in some protracted negotiation with the Iranians. They do know that Trump is willing to blow up their stuff whenever if they get out of line. I think there's still a lot of trust in Trump on foreign policy out there. Like, that's actually, trust in Trump is the policy, meaning, okay, sure, we all know the Iranians will probably cheat. I think he knows they'll cheat. But he will bring the hammer down on them if and when they do. And this is not going to turn into a quagmire and all these things that people are going to say. Was it worth it? Let's see where we are after the midterms. But for right now, Clay, I'm just glad that we are at a phase where the kinetic activity is done and the price of gas is dropping and Hormuz is opening. Yes, sir.
1: I would also point out Israel was wrong on regime change. And so you should analyze when you consider Israeli arguments going forward if you are Trump. Israel said the Iranian people will rise up and they will overthrow this government. Now, I think Marco Rubio said that's BS. I'm paraphrasing in a big story the New York Times had from inside the Situation Room. J.D. Vance did not believe that was possible either. But there are reports that Netanyahu said if we take out the Ayatollah, then there will be an uprising inside of Iran and we will have a new government. That didn't happen. And so the only option,
0: not even close, by the way. I just want to be clear. It wasn't even.
1: It's not like they had to put down a rebellion.
0: Yeah. It's not even like, Clay, we took it into the red zone, so to speak. You know what I mean? This was not a close call.
1: Which is why I come back to reality of decision making. If you want to have regime change, the only way it's going to happen, boots on the ground. Vast majority of people aren't willing to do that. I mean, sustained boots on the ground. I don't mean some sort of raid like we saw in Venezuela. And now gas is going to come back down, and the people who hate Trump still hate Trump, and they would have hated him no matter what. And they're complaining, but I don't even understand what their complaint is, because they're unhappy that the war existed. Now the war is over, and they're still unhappy. Again, they just have Trump derangement syndrome.
0: There is that contingent. I think there's also a contingent of people who will point to this and say, what exactly did we get out of this?
1: And I think the argument would be we kept, for at least a short period of time, maybe there'll be another Democrat president at some point, Iran from being able to have a nuclear weapon.
0: Are the people that are skeptical of that whole thing, because we've been told Iran was 2 weeks from a nuclear weapon for about 20 years now. So I do think it's worth noting that sort of there's a high level of suspicion on that front that people thought that
1: if Iran is not close to getting a nuclear weapon, then I would say there's no point in anything that we did. So my presumption is that we're right about that, because if we're not, then I would sign off with with the critics there and say, okay, there's not really much that was capable of being accomplished if they truly were not close to getting a nuclear weapon. And I buy in that they were.
0: Just to be fair and honest with this, as we always will be, this is a mow the grass situation. The IRGC is still in charge. They have 500,000 men under arms on the ground in Iran who are effectively untouched by this air campaign. They control the security apparatus. They are still running things over there. Once the oil opens up, and by the way, part of this MOU is a $300 billion American-led reconstruction fund for Iran. Now, maybe they don't get that money if they don't play nice with us, but they're going to have the ability to sell their oil, which means they're going to have a lot of money to buy the latest and greatest Russian and Chinese-made anti-air and all the rest of it. Maybe that doesn't do that much this time, but maybe they've learned some lessons from taking our best punch and still standing afterwards. So, you know, there's a lot of we'll see here, Clay. It does remind me of the Charlie Wilson's War. What is that? Is it an allegory where the guy's like, I was given a horse, you know, was it good? Was it bad? We'll see. He breaks his leg. We'll see. He goes, he can't go to war because of the broken leg. We'll see. There's some of that here for sure. But overall, I'm just happy that there is some kind of a, it's a deal to make a deal, to be clear. And I don't think there's going to be an eventual deal on the nuclear side of this that is enforceable, and that is so I don't think it's great, but I'm happy that it's done. That's where I am, and it's exactly what I thought it would be for about the last when did this thing start?
1: February 28th.
0: Yeah, since about April, it's been clear that this is where we're going to be. So this is where we are, and the Iranians have learned a lesson too, which is American politics do not sustain high gas prices for very long, and we can't act. All they have to do is threaten the Strait of Hormuz. They don't have to actually control it. And that can shut down traffic there. So that's a problem. They've learned something. We have issues to tackle.
1: We have a couple of senators that are going to be on with us here. Senator Ron Johnson is sitting right now in the, I guess the green room, even though it's painted red, here in the Washington DC studio where I am. We're also going to be joined by Senator Dave McCormick of Pennsylvania in the third hour. Harmeet Dhillon is going to be in studio with us high up in the Department of Justice. We got a bunch of things we'll talk about with her. And Buck, I don't even know if you've gotten this update yet. Our buddy Alexi Lawless texted and said, he wants to come on. The U.S. has a huge game against Australia tomorrow. We'll have a little bit of fun with him as well. All that coming your way. But if you're a camper or an outdoorsy person, you got to get a Rapid Radio. Modern day walkie talkies connect you with anyone, anywhere across the United States. Great for all the times you find yourself in a dead cell zone or you're in a remote spot where service is limited. 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
1: Senator Ron Johnson joins us now here in the D.C. studio, and you were listening to us talk about the situation in Iran. We're going to have a quick segment here, then we'll have you on the backside to talk about a bunch of subjects, but let's start there. What is your take on the situation in Iran as it currently stands?
15: It acknowledges reality. I think that's what President Trump has been doing since the start of the war. Recognize that if they got a nuclear weapon, that's an existential threat to America, so we took it out. And now, obviously, we didn't end the regime. I'm sure he was hoping that would happen. Didn't happen. They closed the Strait of Hormuz, recognized that that's damaging to the world economy, plus the American economy. Get it back open. He hates war. He didn't want to be in this war, but he knew he had to do it. He knew he had to get out of it. So it's just, again, is this the reality we want? No. We'd like to see the regime on the dustbin of history. But this is what we're dealing with. We'll monitor it. I mean, we can always go back in there if that threat grows again.
0: Senator Johnson, thanks for being here with us. It's very hot in D.C., sir. If you want to loosen up that tie a little bit, Clay will not be offended. He is not one for dress code.
15: Air conditioning.
0: There you go. I want to bring it back to serious here for a second. Your level of confidence when you say that Iran was, or when asked, was Iran imminently about to have a nuclear weapon, and that is what triggered this, not the desire for regime change pushed by outside, shall we say, advisors or observers on this. What's your level of confidence? I mean, are you certain in your mind that that is really what triggered the conflict in the first place?
15: I'm certain that they would have used one. Why would they put up with 47 years of sanctions, and all they would have had to do is disavow a nuclear program, right? Subject themselves to inspections. If they wouldn't do that, speaks volumes. I don't know how close they were. I think they were probably within weeks or months if they decided to pull that trigger. But with missile technology, they could have loaded a nuke on top of a, you know, a barge, shot it up over the U.S., explode it, high altitude blast, EMP attack, wipes out our grid. So they're existential. Every president said we couldn't let them get a nuclear weapon. Trump's the only one who decided to do something about it. And again, we've significantly degraded that capability. We've reduced that threat. Haven't eliminated it. I wish we would have eliminated it, but that's what it is.
0: Right. We'll see where we are. We'll come back with more with Senator Ron Johnson. He's live in studio with Clay in D.C. 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
17: Here are the latest headlines from the KFBK newsroom. Governor Gavin Newsom's office is pushing back against the Trump administration's investigation into him and his family. Newsom's lawyers claim the investigation is political payback ordered by President Trump. Newsom's legal team is also asking the DOJ if it's investigating Trump's allies, suggesting the department and Trump are unfairly targeting Trump's opponents. A new measure that just qualified for the November election will allow California voters to expand rideshare company liability and add new passenger safety requirements. It would classify rideshare companies as common carriers, holding them to the same safety standards as taxis, buses, and trains. The Sacramento Zoo is asking the community for input as it looks to grow. Zoo officials are proposing an expansion of nearly 40%. Officials say limited space could eventually put the zoo's accreditation at risk. The Sacramento City Council is expected to take up the expansion proposal in September. Your next update in 30 minutes. I'm Dina Kodiak, now traffic and weather together on KFBK, Sacramento's News Radio.
18: 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Right now, I had an earlier stall on the Yolo Causeway going westbound on 80. Looks like that's been cleared, but traffic still remains a little slow out of West Sacramento on westbound 80, starting just before Reed Avenue and continues to the beginning of the causeway, and also running a little sluggish on westbound 50 from Jefferson all the way out towards the merge with 80. Also, reports of another crash northbound 99. This is right near 47th Avenue, actually on the 47th Avenue off-ramp. A two-car crash on the right shoulder of the ramp. So far not causing any delays, just a little bit of a crowding up as you're approaching the area, but CHP on the way to assist. 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
19: Plenty of sunshine for our Thursday. A beautiful afternoon with highs in the mid and upper 80s. Clear and comfy tonight. Lows from the mid 50s to 60 degrees. Sunny and pleasant again Friday. Highs in the low to mid 80s. Plenty of sun Saturday. Highs in the mid and upper 80s. I'm AccuWeather meteorologist Jason Katarina on KFBK Sacramento.
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0: Welcome back in here to Clay and Buck. Clay is in D.C., where we have one of our many freedom bunkers, if you will, to do the show. And he is with Senator Ron Johnson. Senator Johnson of Wisconsin, thank you, as always, for being here with us. A couple things. Obviously, midterm election starting to loom large, especially as we're entering here in the peak summer season. And this is something that caught my attention. Most recent NPR PBS news poll for June of 26, more than 3 in 4 Americans were saying that gas prices were straining their household budgets. Reuters poll, 77% of registered voters see fuel prices as a big concern. So we were getting the calls about this. I'm sure you were hearing from constituents in Wisconsin similar things. Is this now, this deal, enough? We saw the drop in prices. Is this enough to take this off the table as an issue for the fall? How do you assess it?
1: Man, I sure hope so. You know, I've seen Wisconsin. I've paid as high as $4.49 a gallon. On Monday, I paid $3.89. So it's been already coming down. And I think if it comes down even further, I think it'll really reduce this as an issue. And, you know, what's interesting, Wisconsin, we are a big state involved in trade from a manufacturing standpoint as well as agriculture. I was with the president a couple of Fridays ago in Eau Claire at a farm, and while he was doing his NBC interview, I was talking to the people, the panelists, the farmers. And, you know, they're harmed by the trade wars, no doubt about it. But almost to a person, I hear this from manufacturers as well, that are harmed by the trade wars. But we understand what President Trump is trying to do, and we support him. So it's really a very interesting dynamic. They realize that we've been magnanimous in terms of our trading partners, let them come take advantage of our economy. And we've been treated unfairly, and they'd like to reset those relationships. And they recognize it's not an easy thing to do, just like it wasn't easy to get the Ayatollahs to behave.
2: You, in addition to everything that's going on with Iran, you have a piece you shared on social media, and I want to grab it and make sure I get this data right. You shared this article on social media. I retweeted it. Currently VAERS, which is basically vaccine reactions, shows 1,676,100 cumulative worldwide adverse events, 39,099 deaths associated with COVID shots, with 9,332, 24% of those deaths occurring within 2 days of injection. And most of these outcomes occurred after there were reports of adverse conditions. This piece that you shared at the bottom, you pitched it to the Wall Street Journal, the New York Times, the Washington Post, USA Today, and Fox Digital. They have all declined or ignored requests to publish your op-ed on vaccine side effects. What's going on here? What do you want our audience to know?
1: Well, first of all, God bless Elon Musk for buying X and maintaining freedom of speech on the internet. So, yeah, we decided to self-publish this. But no, I released a report and held a hearing on April 29th talking about how Peter Marks, head of the FDA division that approves vaccines and surveils for the safety signals, was warned that their algorithm that was used to analyze VAERS was going to hide safety signals. 26 days later, he was shown 25 safety signals using a new algorithm: sudden cardiac death, pulmonary infarction, different types of stroke, Bell palsy. And he ignored it. They continued to use that algorithm so they could lie to the American people. We're just not seeing safety signals, although he'd seen them. So, again, I think this is the biggest government scandal in my lifetime, because we, as Americans, but also the global population who relies on our FDA and CDC to give them the information, the truth, we weren't given the truth. We did not have the information for informed consent. Of course, they did that so they could mandate it to the people in the military, to other people. They could coerce people. They could coerce parents into giving their child the injection so you wouldn't transmit it to your grandparents. Of course, didn't stop transmission. So again, we were told lie after lie after lie, and they're still lying, and they're still covering it up. So again, I think this is a mini scandal within the overall scandal that the legacy media, it's been now a month and a half since I issued that report. I can't get on the major networks, and this op-ed, which summarized my 38-page report in a page, they won't run that either. So I decided to self-publish, and, you know, thankfully people are retweeting, and more people are seeing the truth.
0: The good news, Senator Johnson, is you're on a pretty big network. So a lot of people are, in fact, hearing about this. and a far more successful and bright future for this network than what you're seeing over at the old Scott Pelley version of 60 Minutes, for example. But nonetheless, this is something where you have been of like mind with Clay, with me, for a long time. I'm still outraged about COVID. I still get mad when I talk about it. I think a lot of people just don't really care, which is sad, but I think that they just want to move on to other things. Is there ever to be, there won't be justice, and I don't think there will be accountability, but could there be change? Meaning, either legislatively or from the executive branch while Trump is president, changes in policy so this wouldn't happen again? Because I feel like that's the least that we should be able to get out of this, and I'm not sure that that's even happened.
1: Well, Bobby Kennedy's trying, but you have to understand, he's being undermined and sabotaged by the lifers. You know, that look at any new administration as this too shall pass. But, you know, Buck, one of the reasons I'm on this like a junkyard dog is I'm connected to the injection injured community. You know, I've met a parent who lost his best friend, his son, you know, to the COVID injection. And so these people, all they've wanted since I held an event with them in June of 2021 is to be seen, heard, and believed so that they can get treated. You know, something diabolical in this whole story is that also in March of 2021, the NIH had a group of scientists who were diagnosing and treating severely injection injured individuals for their injuries. But they told them all, do not talk about this. Let's complete our study. Then we'll publish it. Then doctors will be made aware of, you know, give guidance on how to treat this. They didn't publish their study. Only under pressure, they put a one pager out on a preprint server, told no one. Just like the Grinch, you know, solve world hunger, tell no one. One of the conclusions in this treatment regimen is you had to intervene early to be effective in treatment, and they didn't provide doctors guidance. And so to this day, the health agencies haven't acknowledged these injuries. CDC actually ran a study in 2021 saying that these neurological symptoms were anxiety. It's all in your head. And so these people are at a low point. They've been struggling for 10 years to get an ICD code. They want to be seen, heard, and believed so they can be treated. They're still not being treated to this day. So that's why, you know, this is my white whale. I'm Ahab. I'm going to do everything I can to expose this so these people can be held accountable, but mainly advocating for the injection injured so they can be treated, and also so this never happens again. What happened in COVID is a travesty. Our loss of freedoms, the lies told to us, we can't let it happen again.
0: Senator Ron Johnson, always a pleasure, sir. Thank you.
1: Thanks for having me on. Thanks for covering this story.
0: The Preborn Network of Clinics is a nationwide nonprofit that is saving the lives of unborn babies every single day. This past year, they saved 70,000 tiny babies in the womb. When a woman walks into one of Preborn's network clinics, she's welcomed with open arms. She's introduced to her baby through an ultrasound, and for the first time, she sees life, not loss, and she's offered hope-filled choices. When she chooses life, Preborn continues working with her for up to 2 years, providing maternity clothes, diapers, counseling, and so much more. Preborn puts their focus on the pregnant mom, but also welcomes the father of this unborn child, too. In those circumstances, the focus is on both mom and dad, because the number of those dads celebrating Father's Day this weekend are so much higher as a result of Preborn's excellent work. 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

0: Welcome back in, Clay and Buck, joined now by our buddy, Alexi Lawless, who is the lead. I'm not even officially what his title is, but basically you're going to see him in studio after every single bit of his of every major game going on in Fox. Alexi with us now, and I know you're busy. I know you got a ton of games. U.S. plays Australia tomorrow, right when the show ends at 3 p.m. Eastern. But before we get into that quickly, have you been blown away by how awesome the reaction from foreigners has been who have come to the U.S. for the World Cup and how much they're loving it here?
1: Yeah, Clay and Buck, by the way, wonderful to see you. You look wonderful. I am a longtime listener and supporter and fan of the show. Look, it's wonderful. And, I want to praise both of you guys for pointing out the fact that oftentimes in order to appreciate something you have to kind of look at it through other people's lenses. And I think we're seeing that on a consistent basis with people coming here for the World Cup and just being amazed and awed and excited. And surprised at what America actually is relative to the perception that they may have. And I think hopefully by the end of this World Cup, maybe we as Americans have a greater appreciation for what we are. So thank you for highlighting that and championing that when it comes to what's going on. And I think sports in general do that, and certainly a World Cup, given its international, the international part of it, I think it does a really good job of doing that. And we're seeing it on a consistent basis every single day.
2: You know, Alexi, I was in New York City, and it was pretty funny to experience the mobs of fans on the streets there wearing, of course, the national team jerseys. I knew Brazil from way back when or whatever, and I realized, why do I not know that jersey? Well, I guess Scotland hasn't been to a World Cup in a while. There were Scotsmen in kilts and this kind of rose pink that they have for the jersey all over Manhattan for this game. So obviously it's bringing a lot of money into cities. It's also bringing a lot of fun and joy at a time where people are particularly, in need of those good stories. We got gas prices dropping. We've got the World Cup happening.
1: Well, you mentioned it. I think, when it comes to sport, the ability to unite people, I think is unique. And, not for nothing, but I think when it comes to Americans, America wants to celebrate America. We've seen it with hockey. We've seen it with baseball. And I think we're going to see it this summer with this particular team and the World Cup in general. And I think people want to come together, even if it's just for a couple of hours, and put aside all of those differences that we have, a lot of them completely fair, and say, hey, this is a great country. This is an honor to be able to host this event. And we are going to make sure that it's a kick-ass time on the field for what you see and off the field in terms of the experience that you have. And I think you're going to be introduced to people. It's not just the scores that you remember from a World Cup. To be quite honest, it's the relationships, it's the interactions that you have and the experiences that you have, whether it's at the game, walking to the game, or like I said, at that bar or down the street.
2: Clay and I think have the same question, so I'll just throw it out real quick because we need America. Looked really legit in that match that they had. Looked like they were handing out an ass kicking there. They got Australia tomorrow. How are our boys looking? The U.S. of A.
1: Listen, you should be incredibly excited and proud of this team, what they did in this first game. But, Janet Jackson, what have you done for me lately? You got to bring it back, and you certainly can't, squander all this goodwill that happened after that first game. And it was a historically good performance. And now we're up here in Seattle for the game tomorrow against Australia, and you got to rev it up again. And you got to all those people that came into the tent and now are excited because this men's team is worthy of their time and belief. Again, don't squander that. Follow it up. It's a different game against Australia, but you should be proud of the score and the way that score comes about come the afternoon after the game up here in Seattle. But it is fun to be excited about this team, and it's fun to be excited about this country through this team.
0: You played in 1992, the last time that there was a U.S. World Cup. Back then, the expectation was soccer is one day going to be big in America. I'm looking at the ratings. 28 million people, I think, watched the U.S. against Paraguay 4-1 victory. the numbers on even games that people wouldn't anticipate. I don't know, a game like, I think Haiti played against Scotland, if I'm not mistaken, and 6 million people watched. I mean, really big numbers, even for games that don't have particular connections. Is soccer here as a major event now in the United States 32 years later? Second part of that. If there are still people in this audience who say, I hate soccer, it's a socialist, communist game, you're an American, you love this game, what would you say to them?
1: You know, dinosaurs become extinct. And, you know, whether it's people, just fans, or whether it's media out there, ignore it at your own peril. And so whether it's your grandkids or it's your readership or your viewership, this is here to stay. As you said, you know, I'm talking to you today because of the summer of 1994 when we last hosted a men's World Cup. It changed my life forever. I live the power of what it can do to an individual. But also, as they say, you've come a long way, baby. And we certainly have, both on and off the field. But let me tell you something, and I'll leave you with this. Don't let anybody tell you that America is not a soccer country. It's different. It is unique, but I would argue that it is as passionate and as educated and as discerning and as vibrant as anyone else out there, and we have had to be. It's always going to be American in that we will always have these other sports, but on the field we're competitive, both men's and women's, off the field in terms of the culture that we have. And I think what can be celebrated this summer, not just, listen, you know, the 250th birthday, what I feel is the greatest country in the world, is also how far we have come. Sometimes we're insecure about it. We have an inferiority complex when it comes to our soccer. No. Be loud and be proud about how far we have come, and don't let anybody tell you that we're not a soccer country. Also, don't let anybody tell you that you can't call it soccer.
2: There we go. I want you to be our official record keeper on this one, because Clay and I here, you know, I'm not a sports analyst. I don't follow the football, for example, the American football. I don't really know about these things. I did call the New York Knicks a football franchise at the top of the show. That was just a mistake, but it didn't sound very good for me. Nonetheless, I want to make a prediction here. Clay, do you have your prediction ready? Because I'm coming to you next.
0: I do.
2: Alexi, you're hearing it here. England, my ancestors, England going all the way, going to win this World Cup.
1: Whoa.
0: I thought you were just going to give us a prediction on the game tomorrow. My prediction on the game, that's a big prediction. My prediction tomorrow, Alexi, we win 3-1. I apologize, by the way, for getting 1992 and 1994 screwed up. Of course, we last hosted in 94. What's your prediction for the game, and what do you think of Bucks England prediction?
1: Yeah, okay, so for the U.S. game, I think it's a hard-fought win, and now we're through to the next round in terms of group stage, and you should expect this team to do well. I'm sick and tired of low expectations. Don't settle anymore, America. This is a team that should win the group, and this is a team that should go far, and if they don't, it would be a failure. As far as Bucks' prediction, listen, let me just finish here. We can have a lot of things happen this summer and a lot of wonderful things, but England coming to our shores on our 250th birthday and winning the World Cup for the first time since back in the 60s and having it come home, quote unquote, I cannot abide by that. We cannot
0: wow.
1: have that. You think the English are sufferable now? Can you imagine if they did that? But you know what? The soccer gods, they have a cruel sense
2: now,
1: of
2: Alexi,
1: humor.
2: They're not out there on the field with red coats and powdered wigs, man.
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6: Hi there, Michael. So the Fed wrapped up Kevin Warsh's first meeting as chair yesterday. What did they decide, and did it feel different?
7: Well, they held rates steady in the 3.5% to 3.75% range, and it was unanimous, 12 voting for, none against. But the style was different. The statement was strikingly short. Warsh has long argued the Fed should say less and guide markets less. One line that stood out, quote, the committee will deliver price stability, end quote. And here's a first. Warsh sat out of the projection survey himself. He's a longtime skeptic of it, so he declined to pencil in his own forecasts.
6: And speaking of which, what's the takeaway from the projections? And is he changing anything else?
7: The projections, what the Fed calls its summary of economic projections, now show inflation near 3.6% this year, up from 2.7% in March. A lot of that is energy, tied to the Middle East conflict we've discussed. And the rate path drifted higher. The median sits at 3.8% at year-end versus 3.4% before. In plain terms, fewer cuts, maybe a hike. It reinforces the higher-for-longer picture we've been coming back to. He also launched a task force covering five topics: Fed communications, the balance sheet, the Fed's data sources, productivity and jobs, and the inflation framework. A clear signal he wants to rethink how the Fed works. And we'll be watching how this work unfolds very closely.
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16: The Trump administration defending the memo of understanding between the U.S. and Iran. President Trump vowing that those talks will result in Iran not developing or acquiring a nuclear weapon. The deal also allows for some $300 billion of Iranian funds to be unfrozen if Iran keeps to the deal. Vice President J.D. Vance at a briefing today pushing back on criticism, saying that it gives Iran a chance to rebuild its nuclear program.
17: We're talking about billions and billions of nuclear infrastructure that the United States destroyed. In order for them to rebuild that program, they would have to get a lot of money. And we have them in an economic chokehold right now that we're not going to release until they fundamentally change their behavior.
16: ABC News contributor and former Defense Department official Mick Mulroy says the deal appears to favor Iran right now, especially the reopening of the Strait of Hormuz, where Iran may eventually charge fees for ship passage.
18: This is a totalitarian regime. They spend money on what they want to spend money for. We, I think, rightfully touted that we degraded their ballistic missile capacity and the capacity to manufacture those missiles substantially. They can spend a lot of this money to reconstitute that missile arsenal, and that was considered to be the protector of their nuclear program.
16: The Supreme Court today ruling a Texas man who admitted to using marijuana and was charged with unlawful possession of a gun was unconstitutional. The high court also says the decision does not limit the government's power to take guns away from drug users. The risk of flooding continuing in Gulf states as Tropical Storm Arthur moves through, and another line of storms in the Midwest leaving a path of destruction in central Illinois. ABC's Ginger Z has more.
19: Widespread damage devastating the village of Blue Mound. The powerful twister crushing silos, pieces of wood impaling homes, downing power lines, debris scattered everywhere. The roof of Meridia Elementary School peeled back, exposed classrooms visible from above.
20: 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I'm in shock.
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1: And at 10:04, right now, again, reports of a little bit of sluggish traffic on northbound 5 heading up towards the airport, starting before Del Paso Road. It clears up by the time you get to Metro Air Parkway. Traffic on the 10s every 10 minutes, mornings and afternoons. Roy LaMilla, KFBK News Radio, 93.1 FM, 1530 AM.
2: A beautiful day with plenty of sunshine today. Highs will be in the mid and upper 80s. Clear and comfortable tonight. Lows dipping down from the mid 50s to 60 degrees. Another pleasant day for us on Friday. Sunny skies. Highs in the low to mid 80s. Pleasant Saturday too with plenty of sun. Highs in the mid and upper 80s. I'm AccuWeather meteorologist Jason Caterina on KFBK Sacramento's News Radio.
3: 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Sacramento's news, traffic, and weather station.
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0: Welcome back in hour number two. I am Clay Travis. He is British colonial soldier Buck Sexton, rooting for In America 250, the British to come to American shores and emerge triumphant, called out by Alexi Lawless. Very well done at the end of hour one. I am excited to watch tomorrow the U.S. and Australia play. You and I will be in, Buck, as many people across the country will be taking a holiday, as Juneteenth has now become a holiday. I think it's a company holiday for iHeart, too, technically.
1: I thought you were taking it this year. Otherwise, perhaps I would have taken it. So I guess we're just out of luck on Juneteenth this time around.
0: You and I work Columbus Day. We work what's the one in October? That's Columbus Day. We work on President's Day. We work on MLK Day. These are all holidays that everybody else at the company takes. You and I work. Even a bunch of other hosts take it. So we will be here with all of you tomorrow. And I'm pretty excited. We just had Alexi Lawless on. And let me tell you, we're going to have Harmeet Dhillon in studio with me here in D.C., one of the top officials in the Department of Justice. A lot we can talk about with her. And in the third hour, we will have Senator Dave McCormick of Pennsylvania. He will be on with us as well. No guests coming in this hour, so you can load up the lines, 800-282-2882, react to everything surrounding Iran and more. But I'm really excited tomorrow, as soon as we finish this program at 3 Eastern, the U.S. game against Australia will be starting, and I'm going to make a prediction for you. I think it will become, other than football, the most watched sporting event of the year in 2026 so far. That's how much I think people are starting to buy in for this U.S. men's soccer team, and also just how much latent energy for American exceptionalism I think is there. We've caught it and experienced it and felt it with the U.S. hockey team in the Winter Olympics and their run to the gold medal. And I just think there is a lot of demand for American exceptionalism across the nation. Do you feel that? Do you feel that there is a positive groundswell? Obviously, a team can screw it up, and the U.S. men's soccer team has screwed up a lot when people have wanted to be optimistic in the past. But the audience is huge, and it feels to me like people are just

0: ready to explode in excitement.
1: Well, I got to tell you something, Clay, is if I'm not going to get booed enough for rooting for the Redcoats, if you will, in the World Cup. But I really do think that this is England.
0: Not only here, rooting for the Redcoats, as Alexi said, Buck, rooting for the Redcoats in the 250th anniversary of the nation, on the anniversary of us standing up to the Redcoats in 1776.
1: Look, they got us the War of 1812. They may be coming back for more now. And I think that the being led by Harry Kane, who's an incredible striker, I think that this team is going to be able to go all the way. Everyone's saying Spain, France. Yeah. It's going to be England. In fact, I should probably put a wager of some sorts on this.
0: You can
1: one.
0: Get them 10 to 1.
1: I can get 10 to 1 interested. On England?
0: 10 to 1 on England right now. You can get them anywhere on sports books across America. And probably a little bit lower than that in sports books in England. By the way, speaking of sports, we are, and this is funny.
1: I'm telling you a sports thing, though. Hold on a second. Hold on a second. We're not. I was in New York, Clay.
0: That's what I was going to. I've got a tease here.
1: Okay. Well, go ahead, because I was going to tell you it was a wild and crazy time to be in NYC.
0: Well, this is actually, I think, a really good story, and it goes to America returning to normal in some way. No NBA championship team has visited the White House since Donald Trump was elected president. Not in Trump 1.0, not so far in Trump 2.0. And I'm going to give some credit to your beloved New York Knicks, Buck. Owner James Dolan said the Knicks have accepted an invitation to the White House. Here that is, cut one. I know the parade is going on right now, but listen.
2: We just did receive an invitation from the White House, which we accepted. We still have to figure out the details, et cetera. But, yes, of course. I mean, look, I invited the president to come down for the game, right? He is a friend. I've known him for 30 years, and I'm very proud to bring the team to the White House.
0: Pretty cool. This, I think, is a return to the Republicans by sneakers era of Michael Jordan, that the NBA now is saying, okay, Trump, second term, we're going to show up. We let him come to the game. Adam Silver said he was thrilled. That's the owner of the Knicks, James Dolan, you heard. I do think this stuff matters.
1: Well, when I was talking about the Knicks' most recent win, you were not the winning the whole thing, but winning that incredible come-from-behind game, we had some callers. We had some emailers who were saying it's hypocritical. How could you support this? You generally say you don't like the woke NBA and all this stuff. And I have a few things to say to that. One, nobody's perfect. Two, I'm just going to be honest.
0: By the way, that's a married man response. Like, you don't even fight that. It was like, hey, nobody's perfect. Let's just, go ahead and turn the page. Yeah. That's a very good, adroit, rhetorical trick.
1: So I'll put that out there. The other one is, you can put that on your pipe and smoke it to all the email haters. And like, Buck, you say you don't even like professional athletics. Yeah, but I mean, I'm a human being, and when it's exciting, I can get a little excited too. The other thing is, Clay, for me, this time around, it does seem like there is a move toward sports as just this is what the White House move, I think, says. This is also what Adam Silver, when he was, making some comments about the Knicks, the commissioner, it feels like the NBA, running a business, is trying to be smart. And I'm not saying they're going right wing. Of course, it's the most left wing league, but going back to exactly what you say, which is the Republicans buy sneakers 2 phenomenon. That's actually all that I want for sports.
0: Yes.
1: I don't want right wing athletics. I just want athletics. I don't want people to be showing up necessarily all wearing MAGA hats, on the team. I mean, it'd be nice if they're all voters in the stands, but you know what I mean? I don't need that. And we're never going to get that. So that's a silly thing to demand. The point is, can we get back to sports as that joyful, playful, and politically somewhat neutral? It's never going to be perfect.
2: We just did receive an invitation from the White House, which we accepted. We still have.
1: So, that to me is, just in case you missed it, James Dolan there saying that they're accepting that invitation in the White House, which I think is key. But I also will say this. People say, why are you, because I was praising Brunson a lot, Clay, one day when you were out. Yeah, I'm going to praise people for doing good things. We praise Fetterman when he says a smart thing about the border, about Israel. Doesn't mean I'm not aware that his votes are 90% with the Democrat Party. I'm very aware of that, and I tell you that. Brunson is an incredible, obviously an incredible athlete and leader of his team. But beyond that, I think it's really nice to see a guy who married his high school sweetheart and has, he has a couple kids, right? I mean, you know, he has a really cute and intact family and seems to be a guy who's at the absolute pinnacle right now of fame and power, certainly in New York. And a lot of you are like, oh, I don't care about this. But in New York City, he is like a sports god. And he's talking about other players. He's talking about how the other team was worthy and put up a good fight. He's talking about, you know, this from the perspective of humility. Don't we want more of that? Like, I don't think we should be so ornery about professional sports going woke that when things happen that aren't woke or things happen that should be celebrated, we're just silent. This would be like saying someone just made a movie and it's actually, you know, Clay says he likes Top Gun Maverick. Yeah, Top Gun Maverick was a great old school movie that everybody could enjoy. That doesn't mean we endorse the Jan 6 Sean Penn movie that's going to be made, which is going to be a stinky turd extraordinaire.
0: Well, yes, I sign off on that movie, stinking, also. I would just say you become, if you are perpetually embittered and you never say anything positive, you just become the old guy shrieking at the clouds all the time. Because whatever you want, unless you are the president of the United States, and even the president of the United States can't get everything that he wants, you shouldn't agree with the president on everything. You shouldn't agree with everyone on every single thing. And I would just put it, I've always said this, you're married now, Buck. Here's an easy question for you. What percentage of the time do you agree with your spouse? Sometimes I try to agree with my spouse by doing the opposite of what I think I should do to try to get to where I think she would want me to be. And even then, sometimes I'm wrong. So every married person, particularly the men out there, is nodding along unless your wife is sitting beside you, in which case you're like, I don't know what this guy's talking about. Every married couple doesn't agree all the time. And men trying to make their wives, I'm telling you, every man listening to me right now, Buck, I don't know if you want to admit to it. Every man listening right now has done what he would not otherwise have done, but did solely because he thought it's what his wife would want him to do. And then sometimes we do that and we're still wrong. So my this point is we go shouldn't into always a different... expect perfection.
1: A different kind of show for a second. Clay, I'm just asking, has your wife ever said something along the lines of the following? I can't make a decision. Can you tell me which one of these I should buy, choose, whatever? And then you tell her, and she's kind of shocked and somewhat horrified at your choice and then goes in a different direction?
0: Yes.
1: That's always one where I don't even know what to, I just sit there, I don't even know what to do. I don't even know what to say. I was like, you couldn't make a decision, but you knew the one that I picked was terrible.
0: I'll give you a funny example that I noticed last night as I was getting ready for bed. One of my friends, his wife just had a birthday party. It was a great birthday party. There's a picture of the two of them at the birthday party. The picture of him on the scale of 1 to 100, 100 being amazing, 1 being worst, is a 2. She looks amazing. Buck, if he had posted this photo of him looking amazing and her looking like a 2, she would have divorced him on the spot. Like, it would be, oh, their relationship would be over. And that's posted. It's just like, hey, I look amazing. I don't even know if she looked at him. I happened to look at the two of them and I was like, this is the least flattering photo that could possibly be taken of you, but your wife looks amazing. So of course it is posted. That is, by the way, good Father's Day advice. Whatever photos you ever post, your wife better look amazing. It does not matter at all what you look like.
1: Oh, yeah, and you have to get approval.
0: Oh.
1: And also get used to being asked, should I post this if your wife likes to post photos of herself, the family, etc.? Should I post this? You say, as husband, oh, yes, you look great. She goes, I'm not going to post this. And you go, but why was I asked about whether you should post this?
0: I'll tell you
1: this
0: also.
1: And then, Clay, she doesn't like your tone.
0: I'll also tell you a flip side, Buck. You have a one-year-old. I am with my 15-year-old in D.C. He had a lacrosse tournament that he's been playing in. He had 5 games over the past couple of days. His name is Lincoln. We went around and visited the Lincoln Memorial last night. Got an awesome picture. I posted it on Instagram, I asked him, hey, are you okay if I put this picture up? He's like, yeah, I don't care. Like, there you go. So when your son gets older, you actually will be able to ask someone, hey, can I post a picture? And someone will say, yeah, I don't care. So there is a masculine world, at least in the Travis household, sometimes winning. The two of us have had a fun time up here in D.C. All right, we'll take some of your calls, 800-282-2882. We'll also get to some of your talkbacks, particularly if you are angry at Buck. I would like to hear from you for embracing the British in the year of our 250th anniversary, turning tail, actually saying, hey, I don't think you should throw that tea in the harbor. Guys, behave yourselves. 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
1: Welcome back in here to Clay and Buck. So I was in New York for a number of days. And it was, I was visiting family there. And so that's the thing. I still have about half of my family in Midtown Manhattan. And I was walking around. First of all, the energy on the streets was pretty incredible because at one point you had the Knicks win on the same day as a Brazil soccer match. So you just had a lot of people walking around and having a lot of fun and everything else. I also saw later on I saw the video of destruction that happened and the school bus that was like burnt out and all these things. This to me, I don't understand this in the slightest. It's a little bit like soccer hooliganism or football hooligans in the UK, which were a big problem for a while. These people that would show up and they would want to fight, and they'd bring like bats and sticks and, you know, pipes and things to fight against the other team's fans. The whole point is, like, this is supposed to be fun for everybody. And Clay, help me with the psychology here, because it's so disgraceful and dumb. Your team wins, and then you want to, and there were people who were fighting, and I think somebody even got shot, and it's just like all this crazy. Now, by the way, that it really is a small minority, because I was walking around, there are thousands and thousands of people in the street who are, you know, having fun, celebrating, high-fiving people, honking horns. Like, that was everywhere, too. And I think that's the normal human, if you care about this stuff or you just want to be caught up in the moment, great. What is with my team? I mean, my team lost. I'm going to burn things down. To me, Clay, is like childish, narcissistic destructiveness. But at least you're in a bad mood, so I can kind of see the psychological trajectory. My team won, and I'm going to break things and hurt people. What is that?
0: I think it's more alcohol would be one answer. I think there's a lot of people that get super wasted, and men who get very drunk often make very poor decisions, and young men who get drunk often tear things up and engage in violent behavior. So I think it's just a large collection of stupid young men who engage in destructive behavior. But yes, it always has been moronic to me that when you have this awesome transcendent experience of your team winning a championship, that you would choose to celebrate it by destroying things. And I hope, I mean, I know New York City right now is basically shut down for the Knicks parade. And in fact, I don't even know if WOR is back to us yet. They're covering the parade on the radio, which I got to be honest with you. I don't know what that radio is like, but parades, I'm with you on the anti-parade stance, Buck. Listening to someone cover a parade on the radio is one of the craziest things that I've heard on radio in a long time. 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
14: Here we are. There's a lot of people. They're gathered together. There's some cheering, some hollering. Some people are clapping, I see, in the distance. There's more people. They're shuffling around. There's a lot of people together. There's some noise from. There you go.
0: I mean, that, but for 2 hours. We've been preempted at WOR for 2 hours. Like, I don't even know what are they doing.
1: Well, I just gave you my parade
0: hear from
1: play.
0: Evidently,
1: I'm not a parade
0: WOR?
1: Guy. Yeah, I'm not a parade either. Guy. This is the,
0: I once
1: fact,
0: did a hot dog contest on the air. That was tough, let me tell you.
1: That's a conversation for another time. 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
12: Here are the latest headlines from the KFBK newsroom. California voters will weigh in on 4 major statewide ballot measures this November. The billionaire tax measure would impose a one-time tax of up to 5% on assets over $1 billion. Other initiatives would hold rideshare companies more accountable for sexual misconduct, streamline environmental reviews for housing and infrastructure projects, and cap some legal fees and medical damage awards in auto accident cases. Sacramento is tightening where cannabis dispensaries can locate, expanding buffer zones around churches and other sensitive sites. The city council has approved changes to the city's cannabis zoning rules.
4: 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Complete A's coverage on KFBK News Radio.
12: The Athletics capped off their series against the Pirates with a loss. The A's fell to Pittsburgh 12-4 in the finale of a 3-game set in Sacramento. They host the Los Angeles Angels tonight. Your next update in 30 minutes. I'm Dina Kodiak, now traffic and weather together on KFBK, Sacramento's News Radio.
15: And at 10:31, right now we're taking a look at the Rockland area, westbound 80, just before Sierra College Boulevard. It's like a piece of a vehicle fell from a towing vehicle. And right now, that piece of that vehicle is blocking the right lane. So far, not causing any delays. Cars are swerving around to avoid it, but CHP on the way to help clear it off the roadway. Also, right in that same area, southbound 65, which is making way through Roosevelt. Traffic just a little sluggish between Blue Oaks and Pleasant Grove Boulevard. After that, it clears out really nicely, making way down towards 80. And also a little slow on the northbound 99 connector ramp to westbound 50, mainly at the end of the ramp as you're making way to the WX. Traffic on the 10s every 10 minutes, mornings and afternoons. Roy LaMilla, KBK News Radio, 93.1 FM, 1530 AM.
16: A beautiful afternoon with sunshine, high 83 to 87, clear tonight, low 57 to 61. Sunshine Friday, high 80 to 84, and plenty of sun. A beautiful start to the weekend, Saturday, high 85 to 89. I'm AccuWeather's Andy Robb on KFBK.
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0: Welcome back in, Clay and Buck. We are rolling through the Thursday edition of the program. Harmeet Dillon, Dave McCormick going to join us in the third hour of the program. But right now, it's just you, me, and Buck with a bunch of you wanting to weigh in. Chaz in Florida. Well, Buck, let's just say you've lost a large segment of patriotic America with your England pick. Cut B.
20: Buck Sexton. Your prediction just then was blasphemy. The last game's going to be in New York, New Jersey, and it's just going to be like, your mentality should be like 1776. If we get England in the last game, we're going to send them home with ace bandages and ice bags wrapped around their heads and kick the crap out of them. Not England's going to come here and win. Come on, fella.
1: That was an amazing talk back. Let me just tell you.
0: Right, I got to say, the accent makes it so much better.
1: I feel like I stand corrected. I don't know what else to say. That guy, that was perfect. But I still think that England's probably going to come through and win. I'm just analyzing this not as a fan of crown and king, of course, but as a soccer guy.
0: You asked the question, Buck. Who France is the favorite? They won in 18, I think, if I'm doing the math right, if I'm remembering correctly. Spain, who won in 22. Spain won in 2022. France won in 2018. England is the third favorite. I'm right, about 10-1. Argentina won in 2022, right? Portugal, Brazil, Germany, the Netherlands, then the U.S. So the U.S. is around the 10th favorite to win the World Cup, which that's who I put my money on because I'm a real American, unlike Buck. Michael,
1: I'm gonna put $100 on England. You'd put $100 on the U.S.
0: Put $100 on the U.S. just so if the U.S. wins, I can say, unlike all of you ne'er-do-well haters, I was on the U.S. back when it wasn't cool to be on the U.S. because I love America, unlike Buck, who wishes that we had lost the Revolutionary War.
1: America's not even going to make the quarterfinals, guys.
0: We're going to make the quarterfinals. I've got a history joke. Buck saying it's really not fair to shoot at these nice people in their red coats as they march down our streets and hamlets and valleys. I think they're going to make the quarterfinal. You want to do this is actually a bet that would be in your favor, Buck. So this is me taking a poor odds perspective. I think that the U.S. will make the final eight. You don't think that's the quarterfinals. You don't think they will. Do you want to put a stake on it? If the U.S. makes,
1: I'm already. I think I'm already out of steak. So I'm just telling you right now, and that's going to be an expensive steak. So I will make a bet with you, but I will make a gentleman's bet on this one because I got renovations underway. I got a baby, and I got to save up.
0: You got babies. You got child funds. Very responsible of you. Brian is driving a forklift. This is a real American working in South Bend, Indiana, home of Notre Dame. Brian, what you got for us?
2: I just want to say, Buck, England, really? Shame on you, man. USA all the way, baby. All the way. Should be all the way forever. Always. Shame on you.
1: I hear where you guys are on this one. I understand the emotional impulse to think that America is going, but America, when it comes to soccer, has a long and sad history of underperforming. And
0: so, by the way, did your New York Knicks until about a month ago.
1: That is also true. I don't really have a great, no one's perfect rejoinder. Play. Nobody's perfect,
0: I love Bucks. I knew Bucks knew nobody's perfect line is really good. I'm not going to lie. The nobody's perfect is really. By the way, is Brian still there? I'm just curious what he's driving on the forklift.
2: I'm moving around RVs. I'm moving RVs around. And now, Clay, I got a real quick question for you. What do you think of the Irish's latest haul for the defense, man, on the Rivals?
0: Look, I am impressed with Marcus Freeman and Notre Dame. I think Notre Dame should have been in the playoff. I picked Miami over Notre Dame, and that ended up being pretty good because Buck and I went and watched Miami play against Indiana, and the Hurricanes won several games in the playoffs. But I do believe Notre Dame could have won the national title last year, and I think if they keep Marcus Freeman and keep recruiting like they are, that they have a good chance to actually win a championship. Let's see.
1: Michael and Raleigh, North Carolina?
0: Yes, Michael in Raleigh, North Carolina.
21: Hello.
1: Hey, yes, sir, you're on.
21: Two quick things. One, I understand everybody thinking Buck should be supportive of the American team, but, I mean, it's his right to choose whatever he wants. I don't really care.
0: You called in to say, I don't really care what Buck thinks. You were sitting in your house.
1: Excuse me, Clay. Let the man finish. Go ahead, sir.
21: Yeah, I mean, if that's the team he wants to support, then we should be okay with that. Because at the end of the day, it's about the best team winning, and sometimes it's not going to be our team, you know.
0: But so, Michael, what if he had said, "I'm rooting for Iran"?
21: Well, no, I don't even know if they know how to play soccer.
0: They're in the World Cup.
1: Michael has some standards. That. He's just saying, give Buck a little leeway here. Let the man cook. Michael, thank you for the call of support. I appreciate it. Clay trying to get on.
0: Buck? I'm screenshotting my wager on the USA, USA, USA to win the World Cup, and I will text it to you, and we will save it. If the USA doesn't win, then I will instruct producer Allie and the team to erase this entire discussion from the internet.
1: You said they're going to make the quarterfinals. It'd be the top eight teams. I'm saying yes. Absolutely. I'm saying no way that is going to happen. So I just want to be clear. There's no way America, your soccer team, the UFC thing was great and there's all these wonderful celebrations. Your soccer team is not going to be part of the celebrations. I'm just telling you the truth. The soccer team, they've ripped my heart out too many times in the past. Fool me once, can't get fooled 10 times again. And that's where the U.S. national.
0: What's your line again?
1: What do you mean?
0: What have you been getting out of all your predictions with? It's a great, brilliant line.
1: Nobody's perfect.
0: Nobody's perfect. Man, I'm going to steal Nobody's perfect. It's a tough one.
1: You know who doesn't
0: to?
1: Love that line? My wife, when she has to remind me to do something for the fifth time, she does not Nobody's perfect. You know what I mean? Yeah.
0: It's a great.
1: Guys. I'm going to give you a little tip. My wife, I think, is not listening right now. Use nobody's perfect with your wife sparingly. Don't go to that well too many times. I'm just telling you. Don't do it.
0: Yeah, well, she could also respond, as many wives probably have, I know. I know. Which is a little bit of a darker response to nobody's perfect than maybe you were hoping for. Rick in Florida. Rick, what you got?
22: Lunch today at one of the restaurants with many TVs playing, and I caught soccer players that were talking. I don't know how y'all are going to feel about this or how you're going to respond, and you might not want to watch soccer anymore, but one of them was a flute player. Where are you going to go with that?
0: Did you see this?
1: No.
0: Mbappe, Buck, when he scored his goal for France, I saw a bunch of you tweet me, and I meant to retweet it. He celebrated by pretending to play the flute. He scored a goal in France's first World Cup match, and as soon as he scored, his goal celebration was that he pretended to play the flute in celebratory,
1: excitement. He is pretty much considered, I think, universally right now, the best striker, the best goal scorer, pure goal scorer in the world.
0: That's right.
1: I mean, he's really the number one guy.
0: He and Harry Kane, and obviously I know that Messi's 39 years old, but he had a hat trick in his opener. But in terms of pure physical talent, I think most people would say Mbappe.
1: Doesn't Harry Kane, and no disrespect, this is the best player on the England team, the goal scorer for them. Doesn't he kind of look 49 to you? He's like 30.
0: Harry Kane, yes, I was actually thinking about that when he scored a couple of goals. It was a great game against Croatia. I was watching yesterday afternoon after the show. And I actually thought to myself, Harry Kane looks like he could score a couple of goals and then also just carry a briefcase in and complete a real estate deal all in the space of a year, an hour and a half.
1: There's no way that you would look at that guy and say he is one of the, in a globally competitive sport like soccer, that he is one of the most valuable players right now on the planet. You would never look at him and be like, yeah, that guy.
0: But he's like, there's a few guys that would not be high draft picks if you were doing pickup sports. Harry Kane is an incredible player, one of the greatest.
1: He's not fast, by the way. It's not like he actually has incredible physical, raw talents that you would not expect out of him. He's not fast. He's not strong. He's just like amazing at what he does.
0: Yes.
1: He just is incredibly effective. Whereas you look at Erling Haaland, for example. Erling Haaland looks like he could be leading a Viking charge 1,000 years ago right now. Like, that dude is big, strong, fast. He's like 6'3 or 6'4.
0: Actually, I would make a Jalen Brunson argument here, Buck. There are certain guys that have great body control but don't have explosive athleticism, but they make you play at the pace that they choose to play. Jalen Brunson's a great example. You know, he's 6'2", he's small, he's not the most explosive. You barely probably can dunk a basketball, but he takes complete control of the game. Steve Nash used to do it back in the day. Harry Kane, Zidane. For those of you who are big time soccer fans, Zinedine Zidane is probably nowhere near top 20 fastest guys on a soccer pitch any given match, but he can completely control the game based on unique ability to just make you play at his pace. Really very fascinating. Luka is another guy that does that in the NBA. We'll take some more of your talkbacks about how awful and unpatriotic Buck is. Those are my favorites. We'll also gear up for Harmeet Dhillon and also Dave McCormick in the next hour. In the meantime, do you have any scientific knowledge on what foods and supplements your body reacts to? When it comes to what we eat, what our stomach accepts and rejects, it's hit or miss, trial and error. 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
14: Welcome back in here to Clay and Buck. Coming up in a minute, we will talk to our friend Harmeet Dhillon, who runs Civil Rights Division of DOJ. Some big things have happened recently with regard to DOJ's Civil Rights Division and its enforcement, so we'll talk to her about that. It affects the EEOC. It affects disparate impact and how that plays out. This is one of those things that sounds arcane or down in the weeds. Disparate impact as a legal principle is enormously important and enormously destructive as it has been applied in the past, in my opinion. Enormously unjust, I should say. Dax in Birmingham. Dax has some things to say. Okay, Dax, what do you have for us, buddy?
26: Buck, really, man? Our super secret CIA agent. You're really going to choose England over us, brother?
14: I mean, when you say choose, they're just a better team, Dax. I live in reality. I don't know what else to say.
26: We're in this together, though, man. Come on. And you don't pay attention to sports, is what I always hear you say. And then you're going to choose England? I mean,
14: so I'm going to tell you something. I am a far better soccer analyst than I probably should be. Thank you for calling in, Dax. And I think
0: by the way, Buck, I'll let you sing your soccer analyst praises. I will say, I feel like almost based on where people are calling in, I can guess as to whether they're going to be teeing off on you or not.
14: Oh yeah,
0: The redder the state.
1: And the Californians listening are a little quiet because they're like, I think he might be correct. That England team is fantastic on the field. But a lot of other people, a lot of the heartland, a lot of the South, not happy with my pick. I'll say this. I think my wife is running errands right now, so she may or may not be listening. So she's probably not listening. So I can just admit this. Clay, I love that PlayStation 5 soccer game.
0: Oh,
1: and it is
0: FIFA.
1: Detailed and in the weeds. I could tell you a freakish amount of data because it updates it week to week based on how people are playing and the goals and everything else. I really like that game when the baby's asleep and wifey's asleep and I can not fall asleep. Sometimes I maybe play it a little bit, maybe a little too much. And so I know a lot about soccer.
0: That FIFA game, I think, to your point, has been hugely impactful in terms of creating a generation of fans. Because everybody talks about MLS, and there is an impact there. I think a lot of the kids, when they're in their teens, when they're single digit, my kids love that game. And all of the kids at school on Jersey Day now, many of them wear top international soccer star jerseys in a way other than tennis. Most people around our age did not know that many international stars. All these kids have a take on Ronaldo versus Messi. It's been impactful in a huge way.
1: When you see what these guys. So the New York Knicks, I think the highest paid player is actually Karl-Anthony Towns. Brunson took a lesser salary. This is all from X recently. People are he didn't max out his contract, so they would have more money for some of the other players. So Ananobi, I believe, and Towns are paid more than Brunson, which goes to Brunson's sort of leadership and vision for the team, because he obviously is the marquee player. Clay, they have offered, what is the highest you've heard? I know Ronaldo, the Portuguese striker, I think he was offered $800 million to play in Saudi Arabia. Is that right? Or maybe it was a couple of years. But I do know there are soccer players who are offered now to play for some of these big countries. In their later years, too, not even their peak years, nine figures.
0: Yes, $100 million a year. Look, Messi, I mean, look at Beckham. Beckham got partial ownership of the Miami MLS franchise. Messi gets a share of every single person who subscribes to the MLS Apple TV package. It's really the value of an elite soccer player. They are making more than anybody else in the world. And that's actually on-field earnings, pitch earnings, not even taking into account all the money that they're making in endorsements. By the way, Rick in Charleston, this is a funny story, Buck. I don't know if you saw this. Fire away quick, Rick. Well, Rick didn't show up. He was calling from Charleston, South Carolina. Buck, did you see the Scottish fans have drank Boston dry? They have all of the beer. They have consumed it on a level that even Boston was not prepared for, and they have managed to get it all taken care of. D, Mark in Houston.
9: I think you guys are going to have to rename the show. It's Clay and Benedict Buck now. So have a happy day, Clay, and bless your heart, Buck.
1: Well, let me say this, Mark. 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Then things went south for him a little bit, went the other direction. So there is that.
11: 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Clay Travis and Buck Sexton.
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30: From ABC News, I'm Michelle Franzen. Reaction mixed over the memo of understanding signed by President Trump and Iran's president. Vice President J.D. Vance today fielding questions about the terms.
31: Critics of the deal say Iran has demonstrated its ability to force concessions from the U.S. by putting the global economy in a vice. But Vice President Vance describes the agreement as a win-win.
32: Their military and their nuclear program is still destroyed.
31: Vance told reporters here that Iran will only derive financial benefits from the deal if it abandons its nuclear ambitions and stops funding terrorism. But the deal already has the U.S. lifting its blockade and sanctions, allowing Iran to sell its oil. Still, Vance insists,
32: we have them in an economic chokehold right now that we're not going to release until they fundamentally change their behavior.
31: Stephen Portnoy, ABC News, the White House.
30: The Supreme Court today issuing a decision on whether habitual drug users can legally own a firearm. The case centered on a Texas man and marijuana user who was charged with unlawful possession of a gun. Here's ABC's Devin Dwyer.
33: The Supreme Court's decision was unanimous, ruling that a long-standing federal ban on guns for unlawful users of any controlled substance is unconstitutional, especially as applied to a Texas man who simply consumed marijuana several times a week and was prosecuted.
30: The dedication ceremony for the Obama Presidential Center taking place on the south side of Chicago this hour. Jennifer Hudson, among the many performers, joining former President Obama and former First Lady Michelle Obama, former Presidents Joe Biden, Bill Clinton, George W. Bush, and First Ladies, First Lady Michelle Obama, addressing the crowd and honoring her husband's life, and she says political legacy.
34: You were unflappable at every turn, always focused, always calm, always looking at the long view.
30: The center opens to the public tomorrow. 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
35: Here are the latest headlines from the KFBK newsroom. California homeowners are paying much more for home insurance than they did 6 years ago.
36: On average, rates are up 84%. A Stanford study found that homeowners are also choosing to take on more risks with higher deductibles. They've jumped from $1,800 in 2020 to about $2,500 now. Experts say the main reasons for the higher costs are more wildfires, inflation, and problems in the insurance market. I'm Tammy Trujillo.
0: California is suing one county over its opposition to mail-in voting.
3: The voters in Shasta County approved a measure that eliminates most mail-in voting and requires residents to present government-issued photo ID to vote. California Attorney General Rob Bonta says that Measure B violates state election laws and must be struck down before the November election. Bonta has been successful in similar cases, including suing Huntington Beach over its city charter that requires ID before casting a ballot. I'm Jason Campadonia.
0: AT&T is once again trying to disconnect traditional landline service in California, but the effort is facing pushback from local leaders and customers. 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
7: The legal doctrine of disparate impact in just layman's terms. And then where it has had real impact in our society, the way that it has been applied, and the change now that DOJ under Title VI has instituted.
8: Well, absolutely. So this is one of the most important doctrines that we learned about when I was a baby lawyer in my 35, 36 years ago going to law school. And there was a case called Duke Power, Griggs and Duke Power, which involved not whether there was intentional discrimination in hiring, but rather whether the effect of hiring practices, including tests and who the positions are advertised to, led to a quote-unquote disproportionate impact on the working body, such that there was some sort of allegation of out-of-proportion racial makeup of a workforce. And the requirement that came out of this concept of disproportionate impact, which is very distinct from intentional discrimination, is affirmative action. And so throughout the United States now for decades, American employers have effectively been forced to use quotas to avoid scrutiny and lawsuits from the EEOC and from private employment lawyers seeking to, quote unquote, equalize the workforce. And so if you think about it in very simplistic terms, it's equity versus equality. It's sort of equal outcomes as opposed to equal opportunity. And what we've done at the Department of Justice in the last week through my brilliant colleagues at the Office of Legal Counsel is working in response to a request from the EEOC. They issued an opinion saying that disparate impact analysis is no longer consistent with Supreme Court precedent. And that, you know, in turn cites to recent opinions of the court that include Students for Fair Admissions, that include Louisiana versus Calais in the voting rights context, and that includes Ames versus Ohio Youth Services in the employment context, which says that majority plaintiffs don't have a higher burden of proof than minority plaintiffs. So all of this goes to the bottom line of a colorblind constitution and of a colorblind society where individuals have rights against individual discrimination, not groups being put into buckets and then manipulated for outcomes.
9: Harmeet, first of all, thanks for being here. I think you're doing phenomenal work. I enjoy seeing everything that you're working on a regular basis. I want to give you a couple of recent stories that have been in the headlines and have you kind of tell this

0: audience what's going on there. One is the idea of reparations in Evanston, Illinois. We've heard a lot about this. Evanston is where Northwestern is. Sometimes these locations for elite universities end up with some of the craziest, most racist policies, frankly. The other one that has recently gotten a lot of attention, I'm sure you saw, California. Mm-hmm. Chris Rufo shared that there are particular laws that require you be certified as gay, which I couldn't believe this was actually real. And there's a checklist, and you have to have evidence of being gay in order to qualify for certain government contracts in California. Both of those are crazy stories. They are real. Walk us through what's going on there and what your office is doing there.
1: Yeah, well, let's talk about the Evanston case first. There have been many efforts by different cities in the United States to have so-called reparations programs that give cash to Black Americans on the basis of past discrimination of their ancestors, not of them. Okay, so that's the important point. And you know, I think this is fundamentally at odds with, again, the concept of equal justice under the law for individuals. I, of course, as a plaintiff's lawyer before I became the DOJ attorney, I filed lawsuits for people who were injured. And that's fair game, right? You are discriminated against. But this is a totally different concept. This is me, Harmeet Dhillon, born in India, my tax dollars being used to compensate Bob, who's Black, who wasn't discriminated against. But maybe his ancestors were 100 years ago, 50 years ago. And this is at odds with equal protection. And so I don't think that's fair or right. I think it's actually unconstitutional. And so we've actually put a stop to several of these by simply tweeting about them. I did that in Asheville, North Carolina. I was trying to do something like this. They immediately backed away when I said, hey, guys, that's illegal. I will sue you. They stopped. Now, Evanston, Illinois has been doing this for some time. They've already given away $5 million. At the beginning, their premise was $25,000 each to people to fix up property or what have you. So it was sort of a reimbursement program. And now it's just cash grants to Black people if they can prove that some ancestor of theirs lived in the city from, I think, 1909 to 1969. A long time ago.
0: Yeah.
1: So... and if we start doing this, this is going to be a slippery slope of haves and have-nots. And there are plenty of people in America who've overcome oppression, discrimination. I mean, veterans are discriminated against. Poor people in the Ozarks are discriminated against. I'm like, we can go on and on. So I think this is un-American, and we're going to put a stop to it.
0: What about the gay certification?
1: Okay, so the gay certification is...
0: Did you think that was real when you saw it?
1: Because I've lived in California for 25 years. Okay, so it's a great headline, but the problem is much bigger than that. The problem is that the Public Utilities Commission of California has a supplier diversity program, very benign name. What it is a heavy-handed government dictate to utility companies that if they don't employ and check off a list of women-owned firms, minority-owned firms as suppliers, law firms, accounting firms, consulting firms, contracting firms, and gay is a very small subset of that, they will suffer, and they will have to answer inquisition-type questions. And so this has long been the case. I wasn't aware of the gay part, but I was very well aware that in order to get bond work from California's public utilities, which is a multi-billion-dollar business every year, be really helpful if you had four or five Black partners who are making the presentation to PG&E, Pacific Gas and Electric, or Southern California Edison. That's how the business is handed out. Same for women-owned businesses. And again, under the recent Supreme Court precedents where we're no longer required to balance the outcomes. We simply have to have equal opportunity at the front end. This is illegal and it is unconstitutional. And we have put California on notice yesterday that certainly private plaintiffs could sue if they're an individual business that was not chosen for a job because of this dumb mandate. They could sue, but the Department of Justice could also sue. So we're looking into it.
2: Speaking to Harmeet Dhillon of DOJ, Civil Rights Division, which she heads up, about some of the latest enforcement actions and just priorities of the DOJ right now, of the Civil Rights Division. And Harmeet, to that end, what else is either underway or on the horizon for issues that the department is going to take up that fall under your aegis, if you will, your mandate?
1: Well, Buck, we have a very interesting case that we kicked off today, and that has to do with the Dominican Sisters order in New York City, and in New York, the state, rather. So they run a end-of-life hospice care program that provides both prayer and also medical services. Of course, it's a Catholic order of nuns. The state of New York is cramming transgender verbiage, labeling, and ideology on them and requiring them to use the preferred pronouns of people under their care, you know, treat them and house them in bunks, you know, regardless of their actual sex, according to their gender identification. And the state law that is requiring this has carve-outs for other institutions. So, for example, Christian Scientists only provide prayer services to end-of-life care. They're not required to do this. There's also opt-outs for non-religious medical treatment, where if a medical provider determines in its own analysis that it is not helpful from a treatment perspective to do this, they don't have to do it. But it's only the Dominican Sisters who are being required to do this. This is, again, discriminatory. It violates equal protection. And the Supreme Court has repeatedly held that religious institutions cannot be into these types of secular mandates that violate their religious, bona fide religious beliefs. And of course, pandering to gender identity and ideology, of course, does violate the most faiths. So we have informed the court about that today.
2: Reminds me of the Obama administration suing the Little Sisters of the Poor for the abortive fashion mandate that they had at the time.
1: Same thing. They lost. So under the local rules of the Southern District of New York, we have to tell the judge that we intend to move to intervene in that case. We told the judge today, a couple hours ago. And so we will be moving to intervene in that case and seeking to uphold the religious liberties of these nuns.
0: I know this is a new case in that it seems like a lot of these bubble up very quickly. But yesterday we had Senator Josh Hawley on the program talking about Major League Baseball potentially punishing players for writing Bible verses on their hats. Mm-hmm. These were so-called pride hats with the rainbow that they did not necessarily want to wear. Early on, is your office looking at this? What can you tell us about religious protections, things such as those, maybe without specifically analyzing this case? Because I think you guys are looking into it now.
1: Well, we are. We're looking into it. I will say first that Title VII, which is the federal law that governs employment discrimination, we have joint and overlapping jurisdiction with the EEOC. So my main purview in the Civil Rights Division is with public employers. And my friend Andrea Jacobs, she's in charge of the EEOC, and they cover private employer discrimination. In this case, Major League Baseball teams are private employers. That said, we're very interested in making sure that the law is upheld across the board here. And here's what the law is. The law is that, generally speaking, an employer cannot retaliate against an employee on the basis of their religious beliefs. It is fair to have a uniformly applied sort of uniform that is required. But if you're allowing some people to deviate with messages that you like, so for example, not in Pride Month, but if you're allowing players to put a rainbow pin or other slogans or BLM slogans,
0: which they did in the past,
1: and you didn't fire them or take action against them, you can't now do that when you don't like the message being shown here. And it's also interesting, even within the protesters, some of the players are simply refusing to wear the hat. And apparently Major League Baseball is not taking action against those. It's only taking action against the ones who are wearing the hat, but adding their own message of their own faith. And so this is going to be really interesting. And I hope those players lawyer up and file claims with the EEOC and state authorities, because I believe what's going on here is a violation of Title VII on the basis of religious identification.
2: And I don't know if you are a Seinfeld fan, Harmeet, but if you remember, they tried to make Clay, who it was,
0: Kramer. They tried Kramer, to make Kramer wear the
2: Kramer
0: pin,
2: wear
0: the ribbon.
2: That's what I was thinking. Kramer wear the ribbon. He has to wear the ribbon. You wouldn't expect this from Major League Baseball, though.
1: Well, you would, though. I mean, they're a little out of step, because I think today most Americans, I mean, this is an era where people who are gay are very, very well accepted. We have them in the administration, you know, and to force this down everyone's throat to have to wear slogans that violate the religious beliefs of many people, it seems unnecessary. I don't know why they're doing that. And look, and players have rights too. So
2: totalitarianism.
1: Yeah.
2: Go ahead, Clay.
1: Fascism.
0: No, I was just going to say, big picture. You probably, I see your mentions. You get a lot of heat on social media for what you're doing. It seems to me, and I'm saying this as a lawyer, that in an effort to try to address past discrimination, we swung wildly into let's discriminate intentionally
1: yes.
0: in order to redress past discrimination. Mm-hmm. Do you think that we can ever recalibrate and come back to let's just treat everybody the exact same? How long do you think something like that might happen? I know that's your goal right now, but how would you assess where we are big picture?
1: Well, Clay, that's a great question. I will tell you that a little flaw in our conservative movement is that there are not enough conservative lawyers who are willing to stand up and take the heat. I have gotten a lot of heat. I have death threats for what I do. In the anti-Semitism space particularly, I don't never say where I am anymore until after I've left, and that's unfortunate. And I think a lot of people don't want to take that heat, but I'd have to have another 8 years to do this job to fully eradicate it and another 1,000 lawyers. But, you know, 3/4 of the lawyers in the department quit. We've now hired back over 100 lawyers. So we're 50% staffed. And with that 50%, I'm going to say that we're doing twice the work with 8 times or 10 times the effect of the prior administration.
0: This is important, Buck, because I do think there's so many young people out there. How many young lawyers do you need to go to law school and become conservative in this space? I mean, there's a huge demand for it.
1: Let me tell you, there are thousands more on the left than what we have on the right. Let's put it that way. And so I've been doing this kind of work for decades myself, and I had a nonprofit. And like when I came out of law school, there were no conservative nonprofits doing this legal work. Now there are a few. There's ADF and, you know, there's a few others. The need is great because there's an overwhelming just personnel advantage on the other side. But I am proud to say that I've attracted the best and brightest to the Civil Rights Division. The cases we talked about today, it's Thursday. It's all stuff I worked on this week. Lawsuits I filed, things I did. I didn't even mention I was in the Virgin Islands. Not a bad place to have a court-ordered mediation on Tuesday over the Second Amendment rights of Virgin Islanders where they're being violated. They're not giving them gun permits as required by Bruin. So we sued them. And now we're going to find out whether they're allowed to just pretend like the islands are not subject to American jurisdiction.
2: All right. Harmeet Dhillon, DOJ, thank you so much.
1: Thanks for having me.
2: Business owners know that care is necessary. 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
2: Welcome back in here to Clay and Buck. Clay, we got a kind of a tight turnaround. We have Senator Dave McCormick on next. What are we going to be discussing? You're the man who set this one up, so we're going to be hanging out with, you're hanging out with him in D.C. What's top of the agenda? Was he? I assume he was at that UFC thing.
0: He was at the UFC thing. He said it was awesome. We'll also talk about some of the AI challenges. We'll see what the latest on Iran from his perspective is, and what's coming next in the Senate. So all that going to be on tap with Senator Dave McCormick of Pennsylvania next.
2: You know, I think if we actually had senators in a steel cage match, I think he'd be high on the list. Like, he'd be pretty good, you know?
0: I do.
2: You got Mark Wayne Mullen, who's actually a cage fighter.
0: But he's not in the Senate anymore. That's what that was going to be my top draft pick. He's out now.
2: I think McCormick probably throws a mean elbow. I'm just saying. The guy looks stout. He looks stout. All right, born on America's darkest day of September 11th, the Tunnel to Towers Foundation has been helping our nation's heroes ever since. Heroes like United States Air Force Senior Airman Bradley Smith. 9/11 inspired Bradley to join the military. 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Bradley actively pursued elite training opportunities, including air assault, pathfinder, and jump school out of Fort Bragg, where he stood at the top of his class. Bradley took pride in being part of a mission greater than himself. 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
19: 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Vice President J.D. Vance says the deal with Iran is already bearing real fruits for the American people. Provided an update during a White House press briefing this morning.
20: The only way the Iranians get any of those resources, not a single penny, by the way, from the United States of America under any circumstances, but the only way that they would ever get any benefit of the bargain is if they comply fully and change their behavior.
19: Vance said 12.5 million barrels of oil traveled through the Strait of Hormuz overnight. Meantime, Sacramento Zoo asking the community for input as it looks to grow. Zoo officials proposing an expansion of nearly 40%, saying the land park facility is significantly smaller than many zoos in major U.S. cities. Zoo officials held an open house yesterday to help residents understand their plans. Now traffic and weather together. Here's KFBK's Roy Labella.
21: And right now we're taking a look at an accident northbound 99 before Sheldon Road. It's blocking the two left lanes, involving a couple of pickup trucks. Traffic is backed up starting at, Elk Grove Boulevard. Once you get past that, looks good into the Sacramento area. Traffic on the 10s every 10 minutes, mornings and afternoons. 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
19: More nice weather. High of 85 today, overnight down to 58. Tomorrow should see a high of 80. Sunny, 74 degrees now in Sacramento. 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
0: Welcome back in. We are rolling through the Thursday edition of the program. We are joined now by Senator Dave McCormick. We're going to get into some very serious questions about Iran, data centers, and more. But we begin with this question. Recently, Mark Wayne Mullen left the Senate to become head of DHS. Word is that you were happy, Senator McCormick, to vote for him to leave the Senate because it elevated you to number one on the list of, if the UFC had a championship belt for the Senate, you with your wrestling background would win it. Who would be your top competition? Do you believe that you would win an Ultimate Fighting Championship if only senators were allowed to compete?
26: Well, let me just say it this way. I like my chances. I like my chances. You know, this there's a funny joke around this because during the campaign in April, so this is April 1st, my wife and I do April Fool's jokes. And April Fool's of 2 years ago, we told our campaign team that we weren't getting enough media attention and that Linda McMahon had invited me to do an exhibition match at the WrestleMania in Philadelphia. And they actually believed it. And they thought we were going to do this. I'm telling you, and they said, well, we don't know. I said, what's scary, the fact that you believed it or the fact that they thought you would actually do it?
2: Oh, well, that's awesome. I can tell you this. Ron John, I think, would surprise some people. You can tell he's got that grip strength. You know what I'm saying? He's got that that old man strength. You never know where it's going to come from. So I think it would be quite a melee if it came down to it. Quite a Donnybrook, a word that I actually learned from Clay. But now I have to be the boring member of this duo, Senator, and ask you a question about, you know, the world and fixing it and policy. Unfortunately, sorry. Actually, you know what? Tell me about the UFC event first, and then I'll let Clay ask the boring question.
26: Well, I'll tell you the high point of this is Bo Nickel, right? This is a Penn State standout, three-time national champ. He's I think, third up. He knocks out his opponent, and it's great. It's, I think, his ninth fight, and Pennsylvania's watching. And he runs around the ring, and Dean and I are in the front row. He comes up, gives me a big hug. Sweat, blood, the whole thing. Dina was not excited about it. I was pretty fired up. But Bo Nickel did Pennsylvania proud. That was the high point.
0: It was an amazing event. Super cool event. Let's go into the news of the day because Buck was just kind of hinting at it. I'm sure that you have talked with President Trump quite a lot about the situation in Iran, what should happen, where we should go. What would you say about the appears to be a resolution, a ceasefire agreement that has been released, the details surrounding it, price of oil and gas plummeting as a result, yeah. Stock market at record highs. What are your constituents in Pennsylvania saying about the situation in Iran? What would you tell the president? How would you assess where we are?
26: Well, first, I always start, and it'll just take a second, but we got to start with the reality of the situation, which was the president took courageous action, unprecedented in decades, to eliminate Iran's nuclear capability. Our military performed brilliantly, and that's the only reason we're really in this negotiation to start with, and we've taken away a lot of their military capability. The president said the negotiation, the MOU, has to deliver two things. Number one, there can be no path to a nuclear weapon. They have to give up the enriched uranium. The MOU offers a path to do that, but it puts a lot of burden on the next 60 days with a negotiating partner that's lied a lot in the past. So we're going to have to stay vigilant on that. And the second thing is pay for performance. So I like the idea that the strait's going to open and the blockade's going to get pulled back. But we've got to see Iran, and the MOU allows for this, Iran moving towards a path of eliminating their nuclear weapons and turning over the enriched uranium before we can give them any meaningful economic relief on the sanctions. And so that's the structure. We'll see how it plays out. But I'll tell you, Pennsylvanians are basically saying they applaud the president's leadership in taking down a significant risk, and they're grateful. I mean, gas prices are down about 80 cents from the high point. It's about $5. They're down to low fours now. That's a big deal in Pennsylvania if you're a working family that's living paycheck to paycheck.
2: How do you feel, Senator, about, especially right now, I think there's a lot of interest in tech changing the world around us, the productivity gains. Yes, we have a trillionaire now because of Elon Musk and the SpaceX IPO, but SpaceX, I believe, just purchased with stock an AI company, essentially. So AI is tied in very much to a lot of what Elon Musk is doing. And this is it seems like the American economy's big bet right now is on AI. How do you, I mean, you also, before you were a senator, ran one of the biggest hedge funds in the world. How do you view AI's role in our economy right now? And are you one of the voices that says there needs to be regulation, or is that going to be like trying to regulate the internet in the early days, just going to create a mess and people that don't really understand this stuff are going to be writing laws?
26: Yeah. Well, I think we're in a moment of profound change, probably the most significant change in our lifetimes, maybe the most significant moment of change in human history. I mean, it's that big a deal. The pace of change is accelerating. It's not good or bad. It depends on what we do. It can have profound benefits for the nature of work, for healthcare, for productivity, for our security, for helping every American, and it poses huge risk, particularly from a national security perspective. So America needs to be in the lead. You can't put the AI genie back in the bottle. We need to lead the way, and we need to lead the way with innovation in AI, but also innovation in energy, because energy and AI go hand in hand. And that's why I've tried to make sure everybody understands that Pennsylvania should be the point of the spear in this battle. China recognizes that. The reason data centers and AI have a 20% popularity in America and an 85% popularity in China is because China is leading an orchestrated campaign to turn the American people against data centers and against AI. And listen, no senator is going to go into Pike County in Pennsylvania and say, hey, you need a data center. Those decisions need to come from local officials, township supervisors, county commissioners, but they need to have all the facts. These can be economic engines. We can make sure that rates, electricity rates stay down. We can protect the water, and we can create enormous job opportunity for Pennsylvania. And the last thing I'll say is I was in Pennsylvania in Pittsburgh on Friday with Mike Rowe, Dirty Jobs Mike Rowe. We had an incredible day, and we met with the building trades. We went to a steel plant. Everybody's saying the same thing. We cannot keep up with the skilled labor demand for welders and electricians. Our labor market's on fire in Pennsylvania. 70% of the kids don't go to college. These are great paying jobs, six-figure jobs. Pennsylvania's industrial might is growing, and this is a big part of this is energy dominance and the way the Trump administration has thought about the future of America. It's been a big benefit to Pennsylvania.
0: We're talking to Senator Dave McCormick. I know you're trying to bring production of weaponry back to Pennsylvania, back to the United States. You're a graduate of the United States Military Academy. You did wrestling for a long time. But you've been traveling around Pennsylvania working on an arsenal for democracy. What does that look like? How important is it to onshore the production of defense products and not rely on producing those outside of the country?
26: Well, just as I was just mentioning, what's happening is we are putting a much greater focus on the capacity to build things for America's future. And, you know, we're in this transition with AI as part of it, that the nature of warfare is changing. We see it in Ukraine with drone warfare, robots, autonomous weaponry in Iran. And we need to reindustrialize our defense capability to take advantage of that. And Pennsylvania is really uniquely position to do that. We have the Philadelphia shipyard where Hanwha just invested $5 billion, 5,000 new jobs. We have a Letterkenny and Toby Hanna depots where we have robotics and AI in Pittsburgh. So with all that in mind, I did this last year, an energy and innovation summit in Pittsburgh. I'm hosting a defense innovation summit in July in Carlisle at the Army War College, where all the CEOs from the defense industry, emerging technology, shipbuilding, cabinet officials, senior officials from the administration are coming together to really make sure that we're focused on President Trump's strategy of peace through strength and making sure that we've got the kind of capabilities we need in Pennsylvania to lead the way.
2: Speaking to Senator Dave McCormick of Pennsylvania, Senator, Clay and I both recognize that the deal with Iran at least begins the process of bringing those gas prices. It is happening, right? Gas prices are on the way down, which is certainly important politically. All of the polling, all of the data, I've never seen anything since this all started that disagrees that if gas prices are high, people are going to be just simply ticked off about it. People are also, though, frustrated with prices. And I'm wondering how you would message this or how you just would explain this to anyone who wants to understand a little bit more deeply, that while Trump has been able to get inflation under control, prices remain stubbornly high. What is going on there? Is there anything the president could do or is doing on that issue? And just how do you view that? What do you say to Pennsylvanians? They say, okay, great, gas prices are coming down, but you seen how much, you know, ground beef costs these days? It's crazy.
26: Yeah. Yeah, I say, you know, two things could be true at the same time. People are much better off under the Trump administration and the policies that have been put in place by Republicans, the Republican majority and President Trump. And we still got a lot of work to do. So if you look at what's happened under President Trump, inflation came down. It's ticked up a bit to about where it was when he came in office largely because of the increase in energy prices, associated with Iran. Wages have gone way up. The job market has gotten a lot better. We've created lots of new jobs. We have wage growth in Pennsylvania because of this. They have more money in their pocket because of the Working Families Tax Cut Act. If you're a family that makes 50 grand, they get about $4,000 in their pocket from the child care tax credit, no tax on tips, no tax on overtime. So people are a lot better off. There's no doubt about it. And at the same time, they still feel a lot of pressure because energy prices are up, because healthcare costs are up, and because housing prices are up. And so we have an agenda. The president's delivered on his promises, but we still have work to do. And so in this campaign, going into the midterms, I think we have to tell two stories. Here are all the things we did. We promised. It's been unbelievable how much has been done. And at the same time, we have to keep focused. And the left, the Democrats, don't have any answers to these questions. They're essentially adopting socialist policies, which are going to make life much more difficult for working families. They're going to raise everybody's taxes and so forth. So I think this is about comparisons. The president's delivering on his promises, but he knows and we know there's more work to do. And we got to maintain Republican majorities in the House and Senate so we can go do it.
0: Where are you going to be on July 4th? I know America 250 is coming up. It's a big deal in the state of Pennsylvania. What's your plan?
26: Philadelphia. We're going to be in Philadelphia that day. There's a World Cup game that evening in Philadelphia. If the soccer gods smile on us, it'll be the U.S. and the U.K. In Philadelphia. And I remember this, Clay. It was a very vivid memory. I went to the Bicentennial in Philadelphia with my dad. I was 10 years old, and I remember it like it was yesterday. And so I'm going to have some of my kids with me and Dina, and we're gonna have a great day with celebrating.
0: Now, you may not know this because you've been busy all day, but earlier on the program, you just said it could be the U.S. against England on July 4th in Philadelphia. One of the hosts, it was not me, Senator, of this program said he was picking England to win the World Cup. What is your thoughts that that matchup could happen on July 4th? Benedict Buck Sexton, Senator, what do you have to say?
26: You know what they did with traitors in those days? that's how they play. Buck, come on, man. Come on.
1: Have you seen England's front line in action, Senator? I mean, it's just poetry in motion out there on the field. Harry Kane
26: You know what? Your punishment for this is we're going to tie you down in a chair and make you watch Miracle on Ice over and over again until it's etched into your brain.
2: What's really funny is producer Mark actually made me watch that years ago, Clay, because I hadn't seen
0: it.
2: Hockey fans, and he was just so horrified. I actually watched it. It is a good movie. Senator, have a great 4th of July.
26: You know what? Maybe one of your early 250 years ago, I bet there was some early descendant in your family that was saying, the British are going to kick America's ass 250 years ago. And they were wrong then, and you're wrong now.
2: You know,
0: very well.
2: I thought he let me up off the canvas, but just one more half Nelson here before the very end. You know, one more hip throw. All right, Senator. Thank you, sir. Happy 4th. Yeah. Happy 250th to you. Appreciate you. Oh, man. Clay, it's rough stuff here for the Bucks.
0: Did you know that, by the way, that it could be on July 4th?
2: I did not know
0: that. England in Philadelphia.
2: I did not know that.
0: I teed him up. I knew I had forgotten that was going to happen, but I knew he was going to be there. So that was a little bit of a tag team action there.
2: I mean, I'm happy to know that. I'm also sad for America because England will definitely beat us. Okay. It's hard to name an organization that has built a more effective bridge between those of the Christian and Jewish faith at the International Fellowship of Christians and Jews. Their work has developed trust over 5 decades. They've been on the ground in Israel, helping the vulnerable with needed assistance and aid. And when real adversity strikes, the IFCJ has responded quickly by elevating their resourcefulness and finding practical solutions. Their construction of bomb shelters at elementary schools throughout Israel is just one example. Here in the U.S., they share their stories, their challenge, and their successes with Christians that want to help support their mission. 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Israel doesn't have enough allies, especially these days, and our nation is the most committed ally for Israel. 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As America celebrates its 250th anniversary and Israel pursues its own freedom, the IFCJ recognizes this relationship. 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

0: All right, we're closing up shop today on Clay and Buck. I feel like I've just been taking musket balls for the last few hours.
1: You, like, much like the Redcoats in the Battle of Lexington and Concord.
0: I didn't know that, like, some of the originally looking on the right side of things loyalists, I didn't know that I was going to be tarred and feathered, Clay, for just doing some astute football analysis, or soccer analysis, as the case may be. I'm sure in England they call it football, and so therefore perhaps something else to consider, because they did come up with the language that we use, among other things. So, yes, Clay, while many of you are throwing your apple pies at me, I still think that England is going all the way in this World Cup tournament, because I call balls and strikes.
1: I will say, this is a sign that soccer has grown a lot, because in 1994, if you had said the U.S. is going to stink and nobody cares, I don't think you would have gotten lit up like you have. I would also point out, this is going to be incredible if the U.S. and England actually meet in Philadelphia on July 4th. But we've also set ourselves up for a kind of crippling defeat there. I mean, is that fair to say, too? Like, of all the days,
0: I think we will be substantial in that soccer matchup, Clay. Realistically, in all honesty, we'd be substantial underdogs. But then again, we were in 1776, too, weren't we?
2: Speaking truth and having fun. 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
13: It's the Shane Reaction with Sam Shane.
14: Is the state of California now a pay-to-play state? New figures show Governor Newsom leads all politicians in California in steering money to his favorite charities to the tune of nearly $350 million. Despite the critics, Vice President Vance says the new agreement between the U.S. and Iran is a win-win deal for the United States. A lot to get to straight ahead. Right now, we have weather and traffic for you together in just a moment, but it is the top of the hour, so it's time for the top stories from the KFBK Newsroom.
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15: And as the race to replace former Representative Eric Swalwell begins, federal officials are telling him to return over $30,000 in campaign donations or risk an audit. KFBK's Dina Kodiak has more.
16: The Federal Election Commission sent a letter on June 15th saying Swalwell's team must refund the money since he's not running for office anymore. Swalwell dropped out of the race for governor and resigned from a seat in Congress amid multiple sexual assault accusations. Meanwhile, voters in Swalwell's former district are choosing his replacement in a special election. The results of a Tuesday election will determine who fills Swalwell's seat until January. In November, voters will choose who gets the seat for the next full term. I'm Dina Kodiak, KFBK, Sacramento's News Radio.
15: A 48-year-old man is under arrest for the murder of a 16-year-old boy. Sacramento Police Department says the teenager was shot and killed Sunday morning along the 500 block of Wisconsin Avenue. Now in custody is Rene Maneros. Among the charges he's facing is being a felon in possession of a firearm. Investigators are not looking for any additional suspects at this time.
10: Major League Baseball is in Sacramento. 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
15: Well, the Athletics capping off their series against the Pirates with a loss. The A's fell to Pittsburgh 12-4 in the finale of a three-game set in Sacramento. They host the Los Angeles Angels tonight. Great night for a baseball game. Here are all A's games on the home for athletics baseball in Sacramento, Talk 650 KSTE. Sunshine, 76 degrees in Sacramento. 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

0: people say the Iranians will never change their behavior. Well, maybe that's true. And if so, they don't get any of the benefits of the bargain. But isn't it worth trying?
1: Lawmakers from both sides of the aisle raising questions after nearly $400 million from the One Big Beautiful Bill was moved to fund White House security needs. It comes amid a push to build a ballroom that could involve taxpayer dollars.
2: The $397 million was quietly transferred to Secret Service accounts over the past week for White House security measures. When asked by ABC News what the money is for, a senior administration official didn't mention the ballroom project, saying only that the money from last year's One Big Beautiful Bill will be used on necessary security upgrades to the White House complex, including a new visitor screening center.
1: ABC's Stephen Portnoy, you're listening to ABC News.
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5: We're going to pick up more on this. Some of the coverage you just heard on ABC, big doings in Chicago, opening up the Obama Library. We just heard a powerful clip from former President Obama talking about America, representative government, no kings. Yeah, there are no kings. What ABC neglected to tell you is that we've come across some information here that there are a number of subcontractors who worked on that project who have not been paid, like millions and millions of dollars. So that's a bit of an issue. So we're going to get into that coming up this hour, first hour of the Shane Reaction. More on Governor Newsom steering money to charities of his choice, those NGOs, those nonprofits, this corrupt system that we have established here in California. We're going to get into more on that in just a second, because these numbers are astonishing when you look at how much money Governor Newsom has, they call it behested money, has steered into charities of his choice, of his liking. One example would be one belonging to his wife. So we'll get into that in a second. I do want to get into some of the big storylines out of Washington, D.C., and the biggest storyline, there's not anyone that's any bigger, is the new MOU that was signed between the United States and Iran. There clearly are critics. A couple of headlines from the Wall Street Journal. Top headline, Wall Street Journal today, Trump's deal sidesteps key reasons he went to war with Iran. The PAC makes no demands on Tehran over its militias or its huge arsenal of missiles. This is part of the criticism of the deal. It does not talk about militias or the arsenal of missiles, those ballistic missiles that they have. There were many that said part of the deal has to be that they got to get rid of those missiles, not just uranium that could be enriched. So there's that criticism, and it's coming from both parties, quite frankly. However, today, Vice President Vance got out in front of the media at the White House, and he said this deal is a win no matter what happens. He defended the agreement ahead of the next phase of talks and said that not every detail had been put in writing. We're going to play a clip from Vice President Vance a little bit later on in the program talking a little bit about why it's a win-win and how they are watching the behavior of Iran. He said, let's not get caught up on the language in this agreement. We are watching the behavior of Iran. So we'll have more coverage on that throughout the day here on the Shane Reaction. But we're going to begin, as we always attempt to do at the top of every hour of this program, California-related stories, because it's very important. California has been in the news, not just in California, a lot in the last couple of months, but nationwide. And this story hits all those points and more. California's powers that be, that would be those lawmakers, they have steered more. Now, this is the overall picture, okay? And then I'm going to break down how much Governor Newsom has steered. But overall, California lawmakers have steered more than $500 million, that's with a B, of other people's money to their favorite charities and causes since 2011. And way more than half of that haul came at the behest of Governor Newsom. There's that word, behest. We're talking about money that flows into charities and other causes through this system of NGOs, non-government organizations, that's what they call themselves, or nonprofits, and it's become a really corrupt system. So this includes millions of

0: dollars donated to nonprofits tied to Governor Newsom's wife. Okay, this is all part of the investigation, which may have something to do with the federal investigation in Newsom and his wife, Jennifer Siebel Newsom. So the donations often come from businesses and people who are hoping to influence elected leaders. And then they steer public policy, demonstrate their citizenship to the masses. So while state law sets caps on gifts and campaign contributions to politicians, there's no limit on these behested payments to politicians' pet projects. No limit. They can, you can steer as much money as you possibly want into an NGO or a nonprofit. That's the system that's been set up. And it is just rife with corruption. Total charitable contributions made at the request of all California lawmakers, $555 million over the past 15 years. Half a billion. More than half a billion. This is according to data from the Fair Political Practices Commission, the FPPC. Total contributions made at Governor Newsom's request, $347 million. More than 62% of all those behests over that time period from Governor Newsom shifted into charities of his liking by businesses and corporations and organizations that had business in front of California state lawmakers. And then, of course, there's this deal, the $4-plus million of Newsom's behest money that went to his wife's California Partners projects. It's just one of several nonprofits, by the way, that she's involved with. And that's why they're being investigated. California Post opinion editor Joel Pollack told Fox News, there is reason to be suspicious of all this money being funneled through NGOs, these non-government organizations, and these nonprofits, like those being run by Governor Newsom's wife. And here's what he had to say about the whole system.
1: Certainly enough out there for anyone to be suspicious, because these behested payments are payments that politicians ask donors to give to nonprofits or charities. And Gavin Newsom happened to ask donors to give millions of dollars to a nonprofit that happens to be run by his wife. And that raises all kinds of questions about conflict of interest, as well as the fact that some of the donors had business pending before the state. So there's certainly reason enough already in the public domain for there to be investigations.
0: These are bribes. Let's just call it what they are. They're bribes. This is so dirty. And it's been going on for 15 years to the tune of $500 million. And Governor Newsom up to his neck, up to nearly $350 million. Charities, organizations that he prefers. And he asks corporations and other organizations to send the money that way, when they're doing business in front of the state of California. It's dirty. So dirty. California Post out with an interesting op-ed today, piece today on this whole investigation related to Governor Newsom. So, you know, he wrote to the U.S. Department of Justice, the DOJ. We talked about this here in the Shane Reaction. It was a big part of the story. And in this letter, he demanded that the DOJ provided any information about political motivations for the investigation. It was under a Freedom of Information Act. It's called a FOIA. And it's available to all of us. Any citizen can file a FOIA with government, executive branch government agencies. One thing wrong, however, with the governor's letter. It was on his official letterhead as governor. That's a problem. Why? The California Post writes, is the governor using state resources for his personal defense? And if he is that not the very essence of corruption? Question mark. Good points. Very good points. So we've been told by the governor, and this is why they wrote the piece. We've been told by the governor that the DOJ is not investigating California government agency, but rather Mr. Newsom himself. It's singling him out personally to destroy his future presidential ambitions. And if that's the case, why is he writing a letter to the DOJ on official letterhead from the governor's office? Good points. Let me give you the contact information. We are going to open up the live line very shortly. 916-921-1530, 1-800-834-1530. Text line is at 51881. You start your message with KFBK. 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And if you want to send an email, it's at theshanereaction at kfbk.com. That's T-H-E-S-H-A-N-E, reaction, all one word, at kfbk.com. We're going to get to the phone calls, talk about what you want to talk about, what's in the news today. And as I mentioned to you, big ceremony going on in Chicago. They're opening up the Obama Library. And it's a star-studded event. Big name. Governor Newsom's there. And so is Jennifer Siebel Newsom. She's there. I saw a picture of Nancy Pelosi. So all the big Dems are there in Chicago, and it's a big, big party going on there. There is a big problem. A number of the subcontractors on this project, which is way over budget, by the way, they've not been paid. They're owed millions and can't get the money. So we've got that for you straight ahead right here on The Shane Reaction.
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0: Okay, gold and silver down just a little bit today. Not like they were yesterday. They were up big time earlier this week. 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
0: Welcome back to the Shane Reaction. Want to get into more on the opening of the new Obama Library today. Grand opening ceremony in the Chicago region. Governor Newsom is there along with his wife, Jennifer Siebel Newsom. We're going to get into more on that in just a second. Want to go to the live line. Got some calls that have come in. Chris from Auburn is joining us on this Thursday. Hi, Chris. Thanks for calling in. What's on your mind?
16: You know where I'm planning on going? I'm going to talk to my wife about it. I'm going to go back to North Dakota because they're going to open Teddy Roosevelt's library in the Badlands. There are going to be 25,000 people in a town of 2,500.
0: Really? In North Dakota?
16: Yeah, his second great grandson, that's number five, Teddy.
0: Yeah.
16: Is officially opening it.
0: Chris,
16: spectacular.
0: I worked for 1 year in North Dakota, in Fargo, North Dakota, and it was the coldest year of my life. Just letting you know.
16: I lived there for 3 years as a brat. It's a military brat at Minot Air Force Base.
0: Yeah.
16: I can get berthing there real easy. I just have to go online and say, hey, I'm retired veteran. I'm coming in. I got to see this thing.
0: Yeah.
16: It's magic.
0: Cool. I will also say this. The friendliest people I've ever met live there.
16: Hey, some of the best food.
0: Yeah. Yeah. Well, okay. Well, have a good trip when you go. Thanks, Chris. Appreciate it. Roberta is joining us from Garden Valley. Roberta, thanks for calling in. What's on your mind?
17: Well, I remember one caller saying that Gavin Newsom was the most handsome candidate out there.
0: Yeah.
17: But
0: wait, all right, Roberta, he's a pretty good-looking fella.
17: Yeah, but like an egg that looks perfect on the outside, when you crack it open, it's rotten to the core.
0: Oh, Roberta.
17: And he is a pot calling a kettle black.
0: Yeah. Okay. All right. Thank you very much. Appreciate that, Roberta. Like an egg, a rotten egg. I'll be darned. Okay, let's talk about what's going on in Chicago. Grand opening for the Obama Presidential Center in Chicago today. Star-studded event. Performances by Bruce Springsteen's there. Of course he is. Bruce Springsteen, Stevie Wonder, Jennifer Hudson, U2's Bono, and more. The Obama Foundation announced their lineup. It's at the John Lewis Plaza. There have been construction delays, been a big problem. Christina Aguilera, Eddie Vedder, John Legend, Mark Anthony, they're also going to be performing. Governor Newsom, his wife Jennifer Siebel Newsom, as I mentioned, they're there. A host of top Democrats are there. It's that kind of party. So here's how it was described, the Obama Presidential Center in Chicago, by MS Now's Alicia Menendez.
18: Not just a tribute to the nation's first black president, but the country he represented and the city that first gave him a shot as a young political upstart. And this is no typical presidential library. The sprawling campus is meant to function as a community hub. There is a basketball court, a recording studio, a teaching kitchen, and fruit and vegetable garden.
0: Yeah, it's supposed to be quite the place. I've seen some pictures. Don't know if you have. It's pretty impressive. Big, tall building. I don't find it to be particularly attractive to look at, but nevertheless, it's quite an impressive center. So the part of the story they did not tell on MS Now is being told by Fox Digital. The subcontractors who helped build this 19-acre campus on Chicago's south side say they're facing financial ruin. They're trying to recover millions of dollars that remain unpaid ahead of the grand opening today. Overall, construction costs were reported to be $830 million in 2021. They've now climbed past the $1 billion mark. So it sounds like the spending that they did on that project reflects the spending that's being done on the high-speed rail in California, does it not? One subcontractor you're about to hear from, his name is Mike Owen. He says his company is owed $4 million, and he's been unable to collect it.
19: I'm cooked emotionally, and I have to fight for my company and for my people, and that's what I'm doing today. I believe my peers, just through internal conversations with them, are deeper in the red. I think also my peers have a little bit more pressure on them to maybe keep things more in-house, and I completely understand that. But as for me and my company, I'm at the end of my rope, and I see no other choice than to have to tell my story.
0: You know, one way you make America more affordable for citizens like Mike Owen is you pay them. You pay them for the work that they did on your project. That helps make America more affordable. That's a storyline you're not going to hear from a lot of outlets today, folks, and tomorrow. You're not going to hear that one. Heard it here. We'll have more of that type of reporting and coverage right here on the Shane Reaction. Okay, the billionaires tax, the wealth tax, get ready. It's on the ballot for November. Is it going to stay there or is it going to get pulled? And we're going to hear from one top economist saying this is a bad deal for California. If this gets passed, we'll hear that straight ahead.
20: Independence afforded us freedom. Patriotism made us great. Celebrating the best of the USA. It's America 250. KFBK, Sacramento's news radio.
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0: The billionaire's tax or wealth tax initiative, it's now qualified for the November ballot. The leading tax expert says if it's passed by voters, wealth and prosperity will leave California even faster. We've got traffic and weather for you together in just a moment. But first, at the bottom of the hour, it is time for some of the top headlines from the KFBK newsroom.
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27: I'm Dana Hess at 12:32 with your top stories on KFBK News Radio. Well, today, all living former presidents are in Chicago, along with other political figures, for the opening of the Obama Presidential Center. According to officials, it will be more than just a presidential library. It will serve as a place to bring the community together. In his speech at the opening event, Obama says Chicago was a place where he began his career, met Michelle, raised his kids, found his community.
28: It's an expression of thanks, an acknowledgement that so much of what I hold most dear I owe to the people of this city and the people of these surrounding neighborhoods.
27: Center will officially open to the public tomorrow, which is Juneteenth. A highly debated proposal to tax California's billionaires will appear on the November ballot. Proposal would charge a one-time 5% tax on people with a net worth over $1 billion. Tax would apply to anyone living in California as of January 1st of this year. Billionaires could have to pay the tax in 2027, or they could choose to pay it over 5 years at a higher total amount. Most of the money raised would go to health care programs run by the state. More coming up on the Shane Reaction in just minutes.
20: FIFA World Cup coverage. USA! USA! The U.S. hosts the world on America's biggest stage.
27: Well, the World Cup is back underway. Chechnya and South Africa ended in a draw in Atlanta as the second group stage matches started today. Later, Switzerland will face off against Bosnia-Herzegovina. Did I get that right? Herzegovina in Inglewood. Right now, sunshine, 78 degrees in Sacramento. Get news alerts at any time. 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Eastbound 50, Shingle Springs. We have a crash into the center divider. Overturned vehicle, they're saying. Ambulance responding, and traffic is backed up. It looks like the Ponderosa at this point. So, yeah, it's pretty tight up there. Eastbound 80, 193, big rig versus a small sedan on the shoulder, and it is a non-injury collision. Otherwise, very heavy traffic on the Cap City Freeway as you go through Midtown. 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
20: Now, Sacramento weather.
3: This afternoon, sunny, high 83 to 87. Clear tonight, low 57 to 61. Sunny, a nice day for tomorrow, high Friday, 80 to 84. And plenty of sun on Saturday with a high 85 to 89. I'm AccuWeather's Andy Robb on KFBK, Sacramento's News Radio.
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0: Looks like you're going to get to vote on the wealth tax, billionaires tax. 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So feel free to join in on the discussion if you so choose. Before we get into the billionaire's tax, So they were just holding the G7 summit, right? We talked about it yesterday. President Trump departed yesterday after the big meeting. Of course, they were talking about the MOU. Well, apparently they were talking about more than that, but it's not just what they were talking about. It's how they enjoyed themselves afterwards. According to the Post, New York Post / California Post, G7 leaders pledged during the meeting to fight, quote, lingering poverty worldwide. And then after doing that, they gorged on caviar and swilled $7,000 magnums of uber rare red wine. Yeah, this is according to a leaked memo of the big banquet dinner. Pretty swanky. It was obtained by the Post. $7,000 for red wine, a magnum of red wine. Oh, boy. And caviar. That's not all. Delegates, which included President Trump, enjoyed caviar with egg and pea voulet, roasted poultry with local crayfish, white asparagus, and wild mushrooms at Hotel Royal Evian, I should say. Oh, they ate pretty well. Heads of state and government, along with senior international officials, magnums of very rare wine, 1982 vintage, Chateau Mouton Rothschild, currently lists for about $7,000 each. Okay, who's paying for that? Huh? All of those countries. And when I say all of those countries, I mean all of the taxpayers in all of those countries, and that you might just be one of them. That would be fun. That would be good to see the money trail on that one, would it not? I just found that to be kind of interesting after they pledged to fight lingering poverty worldwide. Okay, the very controversial measure to tax California's billionaires has now qualified for the November ballot, according to the Secretary of State's office. Sent out a memo to California election officials ensuring that a brutal and expensive campaign is about to take place. Voters are going to decide which party will control Congress and the governor's race. And then there's, of course, this will be one of the big issues out there, along with voter ID. I think voter ID might even be a bigger one, but maybe not. This is going to be right up there in terms of controversy. So this measure, the billionaires tax / wealth tax, backed by powerful health care workers union, the SEIU, Service Employees International Union, United Healthcare Workers West, and it would impose a one-time 5% tax, one time, on anyone worth more than $1 billion. But it would be on everything, not just their money, it's their assets. It would apply retroactively to people living in California on January 1st, 2026, and it would be paid in 2027. Mike Bonin is a political analyst at Cal State LA. He told CBS LA who's behind this billionaire's tax and how they feel about it.
8: The billionaire's tax right now is Sacramento's biggest political hot potato. You've got one of the more powerful unions in the state of California, the healthcare, SEIU, the healthcare workers, who are pushing it. But you've got a lot of other progressive labor unions that are quietly behind the scenes saying they don't want to see this. They're worried that it won't benefit their constituencies.
0: Yeah, it's a money grab. That's what it is. Stephen Tosher, he's a tax expert at Hockman, Sulkin, Tosher, and Perez, PC. He says a billionaire's tax will lead to billionaires in California leaving and even avoiding California.
13: I do believe there would be an unfortunate exodus of the billionaires. They pay a substantial amount of income tax to the state right now. We have one of the highest rates in the country. And I'd be concerned that if you would impose a one-time tax like this, we would lose the long stream of income tax they pay every year.
0: Okay, well, I'll tell you what. He's right. They're already leaving. I mean, there are a number of examples. Mark Zuckerberg, right off the top of my head. They said, you know, we're out. We're done. Peter Thiel, another one. I'm naming these off the top of my head right now. Not like I run in that sort of circle of a lot of billionaires, but I've read about these folks, and they've left for that very reason. They flee. It gets back to money goes where it is best treated. Feel free to join in. The live line is open. 916-921-1530, 800-834-1530. How about this one? This is maybe not going to surprise you at all. New York City Mayor Zohran Mamdani is endorsing a radical, far left-leaning candidate who's running for office in New York. And wait till you hear what she thinks is a really good idea. It has to do with deportation. All deportation, no matter what, is wrong. All of it. We'll roll out that clip for you straight ahead right here on The Shane Reaction.
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0: Thanks for being here. My name is Sam Shane. 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Says, hi, Sam. If we're going to talk about subcontractors not getting paid for the Obama library, we can also talk about all the subcontractors and general contractors that Trump stiffed in New York, building his empire in the 1980s. I thought, oh, that's pretty interesting. And sure enough, there are reports that date back from, for instance, the United Steelworkers, their website, Billionaire Trump Fleeces Workers, Small Businesses, at different locations for different projects. He was accused of not paying subcontractors in the past. And of course, we all know that that could involve litigation. These situations often do when you're talking about construction projects. But as a whole, if you are Donald Trump or Barack Obama and you have subcontractors building buildings for you, you should pay them overall. Now, I understand that there are legal issues that are involved here. But apparently, it's more than one subcontractor in Chicago that's involved right now with this project who's not been paid. There are many of them, and apparently a number of them are afraid to come forward and talk publicly about it. One of them did, and we played a clip from him just a little bit earlier on the program. So there you have it. Yes, indeed, the listener is right. That was an issue for Mr. Trump back in the day. This may not surprise you. New York City Mayor Zohran Mamdani endorsing a radical, far-left-leaning candidate running for office in New York State. Daria Lisa Avila Chevalier is a Democrat primary candidate, a challenger to the incumbent, Representative Adriano Espaillat, a Democrat in New York. Now, this challenger, Chevalier, is standing by her position. She has said in the past, all deportation is wrong, including deportations for illegal aliens convicted of the most heinous crimes like child sexual abuse, murder, domestic abuse, kidnapping. Even those who are convicted of those crimes should not be deported, she has said. So she told Vox Media's Asted Herndon in a podcast interview, she still supports that position. Deporting any illegal alien from the United States, she says, is wrong.
3: I still believe that all deportations are wrong.
5: And even if we're talking about illegal entry to the country or someone who may have committed a crime?
3: So when we're talking about things like illegal entry, we're actually talking about administrative laws, right? We're not talking about criminal law.
5: Let me concede the question of people who have not committed a crime, because I think that that's not really the question at hand. Like, if we're saying all deportation is wrong, though, that would seem to also include people who were convicted of breaking U.S. criminal law. Is the deportation of those people wrong?
3: Yes. And the reason I say that is because we have a criminal system. It isn't perfect, but it exists. And it is one that if we accept as the process by which we want to engage with these issues, right, the issues of harm, issues of criminality, what have you, then we need to make sure that it is one that isn't also discriminatory on the basis of where people were born.
0: Man, I don't know how much further left that party can go. It's amazing. And that has to just strike fear into the heart of many of the leaders of the Democrat Party. When you have a candidate in your party who's coming out and saying all deportations are wrong, even among violent criminals, we want to keep those people here? Really? That's what you want for America? You think that's a good thing for America? How do you think people are going to vote based on that? And she's being backed by Zohran Mamdani. That shows you how left he's going. Speaking of which, you know, his big plan to have government-run grocery stores in New York. It's not just New York now, my friends. That might just happen right here on the West Coast, right here in Northern California. There is one city. I'm going to get into that, by the way, coming out of the top of the hour, and the plan to at least introduce the idea. Government-run grocery stores in a neighborhood near you. How would you like that? So we'll get into that coming to the top of the hour. Speaking of the Democrat Party, this is interesting. The Hill has a piece right now that they're running today. Some of the Democrat Party reportedly worried about the investigations into Governor Newsom and his wife. that it could may hurt his possible run for president in 2028. The concerns center on Newsom's image could become marred before he even chooses to enter the race, allowing Republicans to use allegations and news of the investigation against him. This is according to The Hill today. This is a Democrat strategist who told The Hill. And Hill, remember, The Hill is a left-leaning outlet. There is not one candidate who wants to enter what will inevitably be a brutal primary campaign cycle with that chain around their necks. Huh. That's the first time we've heard of that, that it might be hurting him internally in the party. And Newsom was the person who made it public. He came out this week and made the announcement himself, trying to get ahead of the story. That's an interesting storyline. So we're going to get to the new development coming out of a city in Northern California where there is a lawmaker who's going to propose an idea to put up and have in their city government-run grocery stores that have historically, globally, failed. Have you ever seen pictures of a government-run grocery store on the inside from the former Soviet Union? Not a pretty sight. So we're going to get into that straight ahead right here on The Shane Reaction. Thanks for being here today.
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13: It's the Shane Reaction with Sam Shane.
0: A lawmaker in a Northern California city says it's time for government-run grocery stores in his city and a California city where leaders want to allow non-citizens to vote. A lot to get to straight ahead. We've got traffic and weather for you together in just a moment, but it is the top of the hour. 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
14: I'm Dana Hess at 102 with your top local stories on KFBK News Radio. Well, California homeowners are paying much more for home insurance than they did 6 years ago. KFBK's Tammy Trujillo has details.
15: On average, rates are up 84%. A Stanford study found that homeowners are also choosing to take on more risks with higher deductibles. They've jumped from $1,800 in 2020 to about $2,500 now. Experts say the main reasons for the higher costs are more wildfires, inflation, and problems in the insurance market. The biggest price increases are in wildfire-prone areas like the Sierra foothills. But there could be some good news as fewer new homeowners are relying on the California FAIR Plan, the state's insurer of last resort. That suggests traditional insurers might be returning to the market. I'm Tammy Trujillo, KFBK, Sacramento's News Radio.
14: A gang member from Lodi will spend the rest of his life behind bars for murder. San Joaquin County DA, Ron Freitas, announced yesterday that Andrew Collazo was sentenced to 102 years to life in prison for the murder of Rodrigo Ignacio. Shooting death happened in May of 2018 when Ignacio was in his front yard in Lodi with his brother. Stockton Police Department says the city is seeing a drop in crime during the month of May for the second straight year. Officials say May of this year saw a 15% drop in all crimes compared to May of 2025. In turn, May of 2025 was down by 8% when compared to May of 2024.
22: Woody!
23: Jesse? 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
14: Toy Story 5 could see the biggest opening of the year at the domestic box office. The fifth installment of the classic Pixar franchise projected to make $145 to $150 million in its debut weekend. Sunny, 80 degrees in Sacramento. 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Eastbound 80, State Route 193, big rig versus a small sedan. That's going to be on the shoulder there. No injuries, I'm happy to say. Eastbound 50 at Zinfandel, large cardboard box with items inside in the slow lane. You don't want to hit it. Folsom Boulevard, Mayhew, we have somebody running in lanes of traffic there. You don't want to hit them. 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
10: Now, Sacramento weather.
34: This afternoon, sunny, high 83 to 87. Clear tonight, low 57 to 61. Sunny, a nice day for tomorrow, high Friday, 80 to 84. And plenty of sun on Saturday with a high 85 to 89. I'm AccuWeather's Andy Robb on KFBK, Sacramento's News Radio.
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15: From ABC News, I'm Michelle Franzen. A signed memo of understanding between the U.S. and Iran leading to bipartisan backlash over terms that could allow Iran to sell oil on the open market, rebuild military, and charge fees in the reopened Strait of Hormuz. Here's ABC's Selena Wang.
1: This deal also says that the U.S. commits to negotiating to lift all sanctions against Iran and release billions of dollars in frozen Iranian assets if certain progress marks are made. And when it comes to the Strait of Hormuz, it says that for 60 days, there will be no charge for allowing free passage through the strait, which leaves open the possibility that fees could be charged after that point, which is a power that Iran did not have before this war began.
15: In Chicago, former President Barack Obama addressing the crowd at the dedication ceremony of his presidential center, saying he hopes the center serves as a reminder how precious democracy is and for Americans to exercise their rights under the Constitution.
3: Will we stop believing that voting matters, that citizenship matters?

0: expect me that to be that. I mean, there might be a lot of people in America who don't like the direction or choices or policies of the administration. I get that. That doesn't mean that we're giving up our power to decide. We still have a power to decide. We vote. The Electoral College is in place. I mean, the voting system is a complete disaster. We know that that has to get cleaned up. There's just an enormous amount of trust issues with that. But that said, you know, that's just rhetoric. It really was. I just found that to be a real rhetorical line, and we know why and how it was said. Let's go to the live line right now. I got an interesting clip. We're going to pull up San Francisco. Might be the next city to have government-run grocery stores. They're rolling them out in New York City in no time. So I guess the petri dish on the West Coast would be San Francisco. We'll see how long that it takes before they fail. But we'll get into this plan in just a second. Let's go to the live line. We've got Robert joining us from Sacramento on this Thursday. Hi, Robert. Thanks for calling in. What's on your mind?
1: Thanks for taking my call.
0: You bet.
1: Two little things. First, a story from the 60s, actually. I remember as a child watching the evening news, and it actually made the local news. A woman who had escaped from East Germany was in the bread aisle at a local Ralph's supermarket down in Southern California, and she fainted. Oh. She had never seen so much bread in her entire life and could not conceive of it.
0: Right.
1: It literally just, she vapor locked on it.
0: So, Robert, I've never seen that story. I've never heard that story. I can't validate whether it's true or not, but I totally believe it, not knowing it.
1: Yep. Yeah. And as far as the lower crime in, where did it say, Modesto, Stockton? Yeah, right. It's how you're reporting it, guys. No one's buying it.
0: Yeah, I don't. Yeah, oh, that was in our news update. Oh, okay. Yeah. Well, they're always reporting. Yeah. It's hard to know a lot of times when we hear, we see so many and hear so many of those different statistics on A, crime rate, and B, the homeless count. That's another one. I just cannot wrap my brain around how it is that they're accurately counting the homeless, but they say they've got a procedure. Okay, Robert. Thanks very much. Appreciate it.
1: Thank you.
0: Yep, you too. Thanks, sir. Appreciate it. Let's go to Wendy joining us from Rancho Cordova. Oh, Wendy just took off on me. Wendy, you were about to go on the air. Maybe that's what she... Maybe she didn't want to. Maybe she heard me come. I got an interesting text, and I don't get many like this, and I like it. Good afternoon. I'm a registered Democrat who completely disagrees and agrees with the proposed wealth tax. I will not be voting for it. On the other hand, who cares if billionaires leave the state? I don't work for one, and I wonder how many of your listeners do. Thank you. This is a good show. Thank you. From a Democrat. Yeah. I like to say, folks, this is a show about common sense. That's what this show is about, common sense. Here's why it matters when billionaires leave. When billionaires and people who have been prosperous, have wealth, leave the state, their wealth goes with them. And those are people who create jobs. And there is a ripple effect without question. Nearly 90% of all the taxes that are paid in America are paid by the top 10% wage earners. Yeah. The wealthy pay an extraordinarily larger sum overall percentage-wise than most Americans do. Now, can they afford it? Yeah, they can. So this whole idea, this whole rhetoric, the propaganda of, you know, paying your fair share, I just, please give it a rest. It doesn't even hold up when you look at the facts. Let's go to Wendy joining us from Rancho Cordova. She's back. Wendy, good to have you back. What's on your mind?
2: Boy, that button just said, bye, Wendy.
0: Yeah. You had a little button issue, did you? Okay. Well, what's on your mind?
2: No, I'm on a landline.
0: Oh, okay.
2: Well, at least temporarily.
0: Okay.
2: No, I called because did you know that Volvo paid out $197 million to cover a lawsuit that was, they were sued by CARB here?
0: No, I didn't. I got to tell you, Wendy, there's no way that any one person can follow all these lawsuits. Why do you bring that up?
2: Well, you ask yourself, is some of that going to roads?
0: No.
2: Roads are really, really bad.
0: No, Wendy. They told us when people approved of a gas tax hike in California, number one, a very poor decision. Number two, they told us it was going to go to fix the roads. It's that money is not going to fix the roads. That money is going to all their buddies.

0: and all of the charities that they support and the NGOs and the nonprofits, it's not going to fix our roads.
1: Well, this is going to the ones that are in the Green New Deal, the climate, all that stuff.
0: That's another racket.
1: They're still trying to gut the no oil in California.
0: Right.
1: And the money that they said that is in this new 355 first ever billion plan.
0: Yep. The new budget.
1: They're talking about health care.
0: Mm-hmm.
1: It's not for you and me or even our veterans. Yeah. It's for the illegals.
0: Yep. They've got to you got to raise the money. If you're going to give health care to everybody, even people who are here illegally, you're going to have to tax us. And that's what they're doing.
1: But it's not going to the citizens.
0: Uh-uh.
1: It's going to the illegals.
0: No, it's not going to the people who are here legally and who pay taxes. No, it's not.
1: Well, and until people learn how to vote and not keep doing this to themselves.
0: Right, right.
1: And just like the ones that are going to vote for this billionaire tax, they don't know what an unrealized capital gain is.
0: And they might not. No.
1: Say if the market went down, like Trump said, into the 20s, you know, like it did back in the crash, nobody would have anything.
0: You're right.
1: So those people would actually be in arrears to this stupid state for something they never had.
0: Yep, you're right. You're absolutely right. You're absolutely right, Wendy. You're spot on. Yep. No, you make great points.
1: Well,
0: and I think we just got to keep reminding people. These promises are just complete lies. That's all they are. And let's just call it for what it is. It's a lie. Don't tell us that you're raising our gas tax and you're fixing our roads. When you have a billionaires or a wealth tax, you're going to chase people who have that kind of money away. And those are people who create jobs in the private sector. Those are people who create wealth. They create a tax base. Then you can take that tax money over many, many years, not just a one-time 5% wealth tax, many, many years. And if you allow them to stay in this state and let them do business in this state, you actually will benefit more as a government organization. It's so short-sighted. It's ridiculous. Okay, let's go to San Francisco. San Francisco voters could soon be asked to bankroll government-backed grocery stores and crack down on retailers under a pair of proposals that will echo New York City. Yep. Government-run grocery stores. Supervisor Bilal Mahmoud is expected to unveil two different ballot measures for November to create a fund to support grocery stores, government-run grocery stores, and impose taxes on private corporations that leave grocery stores and pharmacies vacant, empty. This is according to the San Francisco Standard. Here's some reporting on that story by Fox 2 News in the Bay Area.
2: San Francisco Supervisor Bilal Mahmoud is introducing the Affordable Groceries Act, a set of legislation and ballot measures aimed at turning vacant businesses into bustling supermarkets.
3: We're facing two affordability crises around food. Number one, food's too expensive. Milk, tomatoes, produce, the price of inflation is going up. And at the same time, we're facing these kind of zombie stores where large chain corporations are holding grocery stores and pharmacies vacant. They're paying thousands of dollars on their lease just to block another competitor from coming in.
2: The supervisor said the aim would be to make food more affordable for the more than 48,000 San Franciscans who struggle to afford groceries by converting closed supermarkets, corner stores, and pharmacies into supermarkets.
0: Good luck with that, San Francisco. Put that on the ballot, and if that passes, good luck. I'd like to just stand back from afar and observe and see how that works out for you. And if it works out for you, then maybe. But I got my doubts. We'll see how it happens in New York as well, and good luck to you in New York. They've never worked anywhere on the planet, ever, government-run grocery stores. Let's go to Mike joining us from Sacramento on this Thursday. Hi, Mike. Thanks for joining us. What's on your mind?
4: Hey, how's it going?
0: Going well. How about you?
4: Excellent. So I'm just going to point in the direction of what's coming, and I don't think many people know about this. For the last 4 years, in most of the stock market-oriented finance companies,
0: uh-huh.
4: Fisher Investments from Seattle and And basically everybody in Chicago and now New York City have all been moving to Dallas-Fort Worth, Texas.
0: Right.
4: You don't hear about this on the regular news. And at the end of June, the new digital, all-digital, updated, latest, greatest stock market is going to come online.
0: Mm-hmm.
4: Nobody's talking about it.
0: Slow down. No, we've talked about it here on the Shane Reaction. But there have been rumblings on Wall Street for a long time that they move their operations to Dallas. You bet.
4: Oh, yeah. Mm-hmm. So the rumblings are everything idling, getting ready to kick off. And this is going to basically tear apart. New York City is going to lose its status as the financial hub of America.
0: I know.
4: You know all this, but yeah. I'm just telling you. My prognosis for this November elections is red sweep like you will not believe.
0: Wow. Yeah.
4: All these fraud investigations are coming out now, and there's not one that when the feds want to investigate you, they're going to investigate you. Gates can't stop them.
0: Yeah.
4: And that's what's going to happen.
0: Okay. Well, thank you. I appreciate it. Mike brings up two really strong points. Number one, I do not be surprised if you see Wall Street move to Dallas. I'm dead serious. I think they're very, very concerned about Mamdani. Really concerned. And I think Mike might be onto something there. And number two, I don't know about what's going to happen in November. I do know this. This voting system has got to get cleaned up. Period. That has to be priority number one. And I believe it is priority number one right now for President Trump. It now supersedes Iran. It's the most important issue for him. The Save America Act. Yeah, I really believe it. We've got someone on hold. I want to get to that phone call in just a minute. Hillary Clinton weighing in on the big mistakes that former President Joe Biden made, especially with regards to the 2024 presidential election. Do you know that she still believes to this day that the Democrats could have won the 2024 election? She'll explain that for you straight ahead.
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0: So here at the Shane Reaction, we just received a text from a listener. Sam, just to be clear, San Francisco is not Northern California. It's Central California. So then I went to our good friends at AI. Yes, San Francisco is located in Northern California. And I think we all know that AI is accurate, don't we? I don't know if I've ever heard it referred to San Francisco as Central California. It's the Bay Area, but that's interesting. I've never heard that. Let's go to the live line right now. I'm going to roll up this clip from Hillary Clinton. She thinks the Democrats could have won in 2024 had they done things differently. We're going to get into that in just a second. Before we do that, I want to go to Rick. He's joining us from Folsom on this Thursday. Hi, Rick. What's on your mind?
15: Well, I just want to make a big point here. Generality is that we've got situations where the elite, the super elite rich, as well as our politicians and many people within the judicial branch, are getting away with breaking the law without consequences, and particularly our constitutional laws. And I think that Americans sit there and think that we have to wait out until the next election to get rid of people who have committed crimes. That's actually illegal. That they're supposed to take action when they've done it, and they're not doing that. Our justice system is not working, and it's not my opinion. The facts are all over the place, and apparently the power structure can just void our judicial system and manipulate it for whatever purposes they want. The idea that we're going to talk about the 100 million thing that Newsom has done that's unconstitutional or illegal, or you don't look at it through the frame of being a Democrat. Look at it through the frame of being illegal.
0: Yep.
15: And it's not his right to do that. And we're sitting here as Americans waiting for somebody to do something. Well, it's upon us as Americans to take action. If everybody called their representatives and said, we've had enough of all the stuff that's going wrong in our country, and stop acting like, well, our representatives are going to handle it, and all you're going to worry about is what shade of paint you're going to put on your Tesla.
0: Right.
15: You're not a good American.
0: You're right.
15: You know what I mean? Sorry.
0: No, you're right. Rick. Everything you just said is spot on. I am in total agreement with what you just said. I couldn't agree with you more. There's a double system in this country without question. And it is upon all of us to do something, as Rick just said. And maybe there's going to be one of these big waves in November. I don't know. I can assure you of this. If you keep putting these same people back in power, it's not going to change. And it might take that. But we got to get this voting system cleaned up. That's priority one. Yeah. All right. Good.
15: I agree with that.
0: Good. All right. Thanks, Rick. Great call. I always like hearing from Rick. He makes some good points. Recent interview with The Hill. Hillary Clinton says that she believes Democrats could have won the 2024 presidential election had former President Biden stepped aside earlier, but she says he hung on too long.
16: He made a terrible mistake. He made a terrible mistake for himself, his legacy, and for the country. I believe if he had kept to that plan and said in, say, the late summer of 23 that he wasn't going to run, that he was going to pass, you know, the torch to the next generation, we would have had a real contest. Very sadly, I believe whoever emerged from that contest, whether it was the vice president or a governor or a senator or anybody else, would have beaten Donald Trump. So I think it was a terrible miscalculation on the part of President Biden. But once he didn't move and did not, you know, admit that he had said he was going to step aside and then decided not to, and held on for as long as he did, we were in a terrible dilemma.
3: Why was it so difficult to speak about this?
16: I think there were a lot of conversations going on behind the scenes. I certainly am, you know, aware of that, participated in a number of them. But there was no way to convince him by going public. And eventually what convinced him was, you know, polling.
0: Polling? And an op-ed piece written by George Clooney in the New York Times. Polling and that. Says Hillary Clinton, who made one of the greatest stumbles in the history of presidential campaigns when she didn't go to Wisconsin in 2016. And the poll numbers, her husband was warning her campaign managers, the polling in Wisconsin is a problem and we got to get up there. And they didn't go. And that may have been the mistake for her. So anyway, they were pushing on him, Joe Biden, for a long time to get out, and he resisted, and that's the backstory there. She still thinks they could have won in 2024. I don't know. Speaking of that, the candidate who lost, Kamala Harris, we got another word salad from her. Another one. I want to roll that up coming up in the next half hour. Also, I want to get into the city in California where the leaders would like to see non-citizens voting. We got a lot to get to straight ahead right here on The Shane Reaction.
14: Americans have always debated, discussed, and sometimes disagreed for 250 years.
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0: Okay, gold and silver, the prices, they've been, bouncing around a bit, down and then up big time earlier this week, down a little bit later on in the week, a little volatile. We all know that. Hi, friend Sam Shane here. But if you look at it long term, there's no question which direction the price for precious metals has been going. Like, for instance, 1971, do you know that the price for an ounce of gold in 1971 was around $35 per ounce? Today, it's hovering around, $4,300. It's gone up consistently with the national debt. And that's one of the reasons why many Wall Street analysts say long term, the precious metals are a very good buy because of the fundamentals. We got a $40 trillion U.S. debt. We're approaching that right now. We're going to surpass that. 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
24: It's the Shane Reaction with Sam Shane.
0: One Democrat who ran for California governor blames fellow Democrats and corporations for cratering his campaign, allowing non-U.S. citizens to vote. The California city where leaders want to do that. Those stories and more straight ahead. It is the bottom of the hour. Time for some of the top headlines from the KFBK newsroom.
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25: President Trump has signed Memorandum of Understanding between the U.S. and Iran. He confirmed the signing to reporters as the G7 summit was wrapping up in France yesterday. White House says the memorandum is now in effect, and that is causing California's gas prices to fall, among other things. Here's KFBK's Daniel Martindale.
26: They've been gradually falling since the U.S. and Iran entered a ceasefire. Today, the average price for a gallon of regular gas is $5.64, down from $6.15 a month ago. The average is also down 16 cents in the past week. Trump formally signed a memorandum of understanding on Wednesday. It aims to end the three-month conflict with Iran and open a 60-day window for nuclear negotiations. California still has the most expensive gas in the nation, ahead of Hawaii and Washington State. I'm Daniel Martindale, KFBK, Sacramento's News Radio.
25: Meantime, California sites Reservoir Project getting a boost in funding of nearly $270 million. Reservoir will collect water from the Sacramento River when there's plenty of rain, save it for times of drought, will hold enough water for more than 4.5 million homes each year. Its storage capacity also help prevent flood damage. And Wall Street closing with stocks higher. Intel has been leading chip stocks after the president announced the company and Apple will be partnering to design chips in the U.S. At the closing bell, Dow added 72 points to 51,564. S&P 500 gained 80 points to 7,500. NASDAQ rose 496 points to 26,517. Wall Street will be closed tomorrow for Juneteenth. Sunshine, 81 degrees in Sacramento. 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Car fire, well, this is just reported here. Eastbound 80 Maple Street off-ramp. Apparently, one of the wheels is on fire, is actually what they're saying. Trying to pull it over to the shoulder up there in the Auburn area. Southbound I-5 Arena Boulevard, a small dog and somebody in Range Rover trying to get it out of the center divider. It's in the bushes, I guess, CHP. They've been assigned, but they're not there yet, so watch out. Otherwise, Cap City Freeway, a little slow as you go between 50 and Cal Expo. 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
14: Now, Sacramento weather.
1: A beautiful afternoon with sunshine, high 83 to 87, clear tonight, low 57 to 61. Sunshine Friday, high 80 to 84, and plenty of sun. A beautiful start to the weekend, Saturday, high 85 to 89. I'm AccuWeather's Andy Robb on KFBK, Sacramento's News Radio.
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0: Okay, welcome back. Good to have you here. Limeline is open. We got someone on hold. I'm going to go to that in just a second, but I'm going to give you the contact information. 916-921-1530, 800-834-1530, text line. 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I want to get into an interesting clip from Tom Steyer. Said he was swift-boated. Remember that one? Yeah, he said he was attacked, he was undermined, his entire campaign, by fellow Democrats and by corporations. You know, maybe, but there might have been another reason why he finished in third. We'll get into that in a second. Let's go to Mark joining us from Roseville on this Thursday. Hi, Mark. Thanks for calling in. What's on your mind?
3: Hey, Sam. Do you know why President Trump picked J.D. Vance to be his vice president?
0: Well, I think one of the big reasons was Trump's son, Don Jr., I believe, was a big fan of J.D. Vance. I think that was instrumental in the pick.
3: Well, plus, his qualities are, when you go to Marine Corps boot camp, they teach you loyalty, discipline, and motivation.
0: Yeah.
3: He has it all.
0: Yeah. He's been very impressive, Mark. I will say this. Vice President Vance and Secretary of State Marco Rubio, in my estimation, how they have performed their duties have exceeded what I thought they would accomplish already. I've been very impressed by both of them. Well, thank you very much. I appreciate it. Yep. Appreciate that, Mark. No, I think he's spot on. And in fact, Vice President Vance went on The View, and we played a clip from that on the program here. And during the commercial break, Joy Behar apparently leaned over and said, you know, you're a pretty good guy for a Republican. I found that to be maybe the most interesting exchange of the entire day, and it wasn't even on the air. But at any rate, Democrat Tom Steyer. He says he was swift-voted in the California gubernatorial primary. He says that establishment Democrats and corporations painted him as a rich, hypocritical guy instead of refuting his policies. Here's what he said on a podcast, which was hosted by Molly Jong Fast.
6: If you're going to take on these big companies and they're going to spend tens of millions of dollars against you, you have to be able to make your case.
9: And you came really close.
6: I did. But, you know, to me, the real question here is this race is absolutely reflective of what's going on in American politics. In this case, it was Democrats. In this case, it was Democrats. But usually it's Republicans basically swift voting John Kerry or, you know, going after Tallarico's person. They don't say he's not right about his policies. They say he's a bad guy.
0: No, they're going after Tallarico because his policies stink. It's not because he's a bad guy. He's a crazy radical left leaning candidate in Texas who's a problem for the Democrats in Texas. There's no question about it. Tom Steyer has not come to the, I don't believe, the realization that it may not be him. It may be the fact that voters repeatedly, not just in California, but across America, have on a pretty consistent basis, rejected very, very wealthy people who want to buy an office. They just don't like it. It's just not a good look, as they say. And that's, in my estimation, that's what is at play here. In addition to the fact that he's a man who made enormous sums of money by investing in fossil fuel companies and then comes out and he's against them. There is that hypocritical issue that he never was able to overcome. L.A. Times reporting, Los Angeles City Council has now moved forward with a wide-ranging package of potential revisions to the city's constitution, including taking a first step toward giving non-citizens the right to vote in city elections. Could it get any more corrupt in L.A.? L.A. voters will be asked to give the city council the power to approve a law allowing non-citizens to vote in city elections. The measure part of a package of proposed changes to the city charter, including a move to give the council more authority over the LAPD, over the police department. I see. So city leaders there want to give non-citizens the ability to vote, and they want to take charge of the police department. Man, it gets crazier and nuttier in LA by the day. Got this on the text line. Sam, did you hear in L.A. they are trying to get through allowing non-citizens to vote? This is not okay. I work and my tax dollars are being voted to go to the very social programs that these non-citizens want, and that's not okay. Well, you better speak up. You better let them know, because now is the time. Who knows? I mean, who can predict what they're going to do in L.A. next? We've got another word salad from Kamala Harris. Yeah, you know, she was in Vienna She was on stage with Arnold Schwarzenegger speaking, talking about her quote-unquote listening tour and whether she would run for president of the United States and what she is hearing on her listening tour and how she described what she's hearing. And maybe you can follow this one. I had a tough time. You'll hear it next.
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0: Big parade in New York today for the Knicks. NBA champions are very happy. Ben Stiller is going to do a documentary on the Knicks. And they don't want to raise the bar too high. But you got to believe, if Ben Stiller is going to put that thing together, and he's a huge Knicks fan, that might be one very interesting documentary. But the bar is going to be high. I mean, I think expectations for Ben Stiller to do a great documentary on the Knicks are pretty high. From the email bag on our inbox, this comes from Linda. She wants to thank us for spelling out some of Newsom's wealth and his sources. We did this yesterday on the program, by the way. Talked about how he's been wealthy for a long time, and his family had ties to the Getty fortune, the Getty family, and that's where he got his money to get his start. And his value is somewhere in the neighborhood now, they believe his worth is somewhere in the neighborhood of about $30 million. And Linda goes on to write, love your show, regular listener from the San Francisco Bay Area on KFPK on iHeartRadio. Moved from Roseville a year ago, where I first discovered you on KFPK. You go, Sam. Linda. Thanks, Linda. Appreciate that very much. If you want to email us, you can email us at theshanereaction@kfbk.com. That's T-H-E-S-H-A-N-E. All one word, reaction, all one word, at kfbk.com. Another way to get a hold of us is on the live line, and that's what John is doing right now. He's from Sacramento, and he's joining us on this Thursday. John, thanks for calling in. What's on your mind?
1: Hi, Sam. The first thing that I've got curiosity to, besides insurance for illegal aliens, what else are they going to do with all the money from the billionaire's tax? Are they going to fill potholes? Are they going Are they going to reduce our income tax? And the other thing is that just Elon Musk alone, if they haven't ran him out of California, that would be $50 billion on the trillion that he's worth plus now. It's like, right. What, $1 trillion or whatever? So is example to people why you don't want to run billionaires out of a state.
0: This because John, this lack of foresight by these union leaders is astonishing, is it not? I mean, I just can't even... Is anybody seriously in that office building looking in some sort of a meeting room, looking at each other saying, you know what we need to do is we need to run all the wealthy people out of here? Really?
1: They must have been listening to Elizabeth Warren too much, I guess.
0: Speaking of that, John, hang around. I've got a clip from her. She's just she just thinks this whole thing with the billionaires tax and the wealth tax, we should have it all across America. The class warfare from her is precious, and I'm going to roll that out coming up in the next hour.
1: Okay. Thanks, Sam.
0: Thanks, John. Great call again. Always good to hear from John. Okay, let's see. Where are we going to go here? I got the word salad. I want to do the word salad, and then I got this piece of legislation at the Capitol. It sounds too good to be true. I want to get your read on this, but I'll run that by you in just a second. But let's get to the word salad. So Kamala Harris was alongside former California Governor Arnold Schwarzenegger. They together were at the Austrian World Summit in Vienna. And during her appearance there, she was asked about her quote-unquote listening tour. Didn't Hillary coin that? Hillary Clinton, didn't she go on a listening tour? I like when they go on a listening tour. I wonder what they hear. And I wonder if they even listen. So she goes on the listening tour around the United States, and she is asked about what she's been learning from the people in the country. And tell me if you can follow this one. It seems to me like this is another word salad.
8: What people are telling me includes that they want to believe in systems, and they've lost trust in those systems. What I hear a lot is that people know that at the end of this administration, there will be a lot of debris. I tell them often, I can't guarantee that it won't get worse before it gets better. But the one thing I do know is at the end of it, there will be a lot of debris. And it would be irresponsible to then address that in a way that we only talk about what should we do, what do we need to do to rebuild, if we do that with any sense of nostalgia. That would be irresponsible.
0: Holy what was that? She can't get out of her way. She just can't. She keeps stepping in it. I think this is a serious problem for her. I don't think she even understands where she's going from one thought to the next. Talk about talking yourself into a corner. I've never heard anything even close to this. And I think maybe she's trying to sound smart. And so she tries to work in different phrases that she thinks sounds intellectual and deep thought with Tom Handy. Remember that clip? Remember that skit, I should say, from way back in the day when Saturday Night Live was actually funny. Okay, maybe you can explain this to me. This is a piece of legislation that's floating around the Capitol. And when you look at it on its face, you're like, this is a great idea. Renters may be able to significantly lower their monthly energy bills under a new piece of legislation that could let Californians power their homes on their own with solar. This is out of SF Gate. Senate Bill 868, introduced by Senator Scott Wiener, Democrat. Don't agree with much about what he's done, but this sounds okay. Would allow consumers to buy solar panels at no extra cost to their utility. It would also allow larger retailers and your local hardware store to sell plug-in solar panels to power your home on your own, and ideally reduce your monthly utility bills. The idea, inspired by a bill passed in Utah last year, and plug-in solar, popular in Europe. You know, two thoughts. Number one, what's taken so long if this is available? Why haven't we done this sooner? And number two, there's something just tells me that they're going to be getting their grubby little hands on our money, even if they tell us that it's just straight into your pocket. I don't know. You know, burn me once, burn me twice. We are up against the clock. We got a call on hold. It's going to be a little bit before we get to you. If you want to hang on, we're going to get to you straight up. We've got yet another piece of videotape. Another reporter who has gone to Los Angeles with more people coming forward saying, yep, somebody tried to pay me for my vote. Straight ahead.
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0: Another video, more alleged California voter fraud showing more homeless people in Los Angeles saying they were offered cash and cigarettes for their vote. A bill at the state capitol that critics say would allow children to divorce their parents. Those stories and more straight ahead. It is the top of the hour. We've got weather and traffic for you in a moment. But first, some of the top stories from the KFPK newsroom.
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33: Here are the latest headlines from the KFBK newsroom. At least one lawmaker says the latest California budget will most likely increase the cost of living in the state.
34: Assemblymember Greg Wallace from the Inland Empire voted no on the newly passed budget.
35: Right now, families across our communities are forced to choose between gas for the car or keeping the lights on.
34: He says at one point, Republicans and Democrats were both focused on affordability. The legislature passed the biggest budget in state history of $356 billion, which Wallace says is chock full of new taxes, but final budget negotiations will continue until the end of the month. I'm Jason Campadonia.
33: A California resident was hospitalized this spring with an extremely rare tick-borne illness. Officials say only four people worldwide have ever had it, and this case is the third in California. In April, the patient was found to have Rickettsia linnaeae, a newly discovered bacteria that causes spotted fever. Health officials think the person got sick in Northern California. Sacramento city leaders are rolling out a more aggressive plan to make streets safer after years of deadly crashes. The updated Vision Zero action plan targets the roads where most serious collisions happen. The plan now heads to the Sacramento City Council for consideration, while community workshops continue over the coming months. Your next update in 30 minutes. I'm Dina Kodiak, now traffic and weather together on KFBK, Sacramento's News Radio.
1: And traffic brought to you by Smud. And right now, 49 at Luther Road in Auburn. We have a vehicle in the divider lane that is stalled out there waiting for AAA. Just getting plenty of room. Also had a traffic hazard reported eastbound 80 at Greenback, but no details beyond that. As we check your freeways, it's still slow coming in through Davis. That starts just after Old Davis Road, off and on to about Childs. Cab City northbound, very heavy in Midtown. Southbound, this slow as well from El Camino Avenue to Cal Expo. You can count on Smud as your community-owned, not-for-profit electric service to power you safely and reliably with clean energy and low rates. 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
4: Now, Sacramento weather.
7: This afternoon, sunny, high 83 to 87. Clear tonight, low 57 to 61. Sunny, a nice day for tomorrow, high Friday, 80 to 84. And plenty of sun on Saturday with a high 85 to 89. I'm AccuWeather's Andy Robb on KFBK, Sacramento's News Radio.
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8: From ABC News. Lindsay Davis, anchor 5 streaming weeknights on ABC News Live. The Trump administration is defending the signed memo of understanding between the U.S. and Iran. Along with the reopening of the Strait of Hormuz, Iran could get access to unfrozen funds if they keep to the deal and rebuild. Vice President J.D. Vance called it an

0: States, despite what some of the critics are saying. So we are going to get that for you here in the final hour of the Shane Reaction. We're going to get into another piece of video raising more doubts about voting in California, more allegations of voter fraud. So we're going to get into that, another brand new piece of video from homeless people who say, yep, someone tried to pay me for my vote. And then this piece of legislation at the state capitol, a bill that would allow minor children to divorce their parents. This is starting to get national headlines today. I don't know if you've heard about this. I'm going to give you details on what that's all about. The state taking control of our kids. Not parents, the state. I want to go to the live line in just a second. It is open. If you want to join the conversation, let me give you that contact information. 916-921-1530. 1-800-834-1530. Text line 51881. Start your message with KFBK. And if you're listening on the iHeartRadio app, you tap on the red microphone button as well. So from the text line, got this from a listener. Your joke about Kamala Harris and Saturday Night Live when she gets into these word salads and that funny skit. It was deep thoughts, right? And it was actually by Jack Handy. That was the character's name, and it was played by the great Phil Hartman, who's passed away, of course. Phil Hartman was great, wasn't he? And the listener writes, and you're right, when Saturday Night Live used to be funny. But thank you for that. That's great. Yeah, I remember that, Deep Thoughts by Jack Handy. That was a brilliant skit. Okay, let's go to the live line right now. Patrick from Granite Bay joins us on this Thursday. Hey, Patrick, thanks for calling in. What's on your mind?
1: Hey, Sam, great show as always. Thank you for taking my call.
0: Yes, sir. What's up?
1: Oh, you know, Sam, I'm losing my noodle. Listening to Kamala.
0: Yeah,
1: I know. It's sad that this was the vice president of the United States of America.
0: Do you know, Patrick, I had yesterday on my program, the latest poll that came out showed her among Democrats. She's at 27%. She's leading all Democrats right now in the race for the White House.
1: That's, you know, Sam, I'm hearing her, which is just like nails on the chalkboard.
0: I know.
1: And then I have to listen to former President Obama. I don't know where he's coming from. Do you?
0: No. I listened to portions of his speech today. That was the strangest speech I have heard in a long time. I've said this about him time and again. Every time I hear him speak, I'm waiting for something profound, for something smart, and it never arrives. And he's got this real weird cadence where you just kind of hang on every word and you think there's going to be a punchline and something delivered and it doesn't happen. You know?
1: Well, you know, this is my take. We look at former President Obama, then we look at former Vice President Harris, and then we look at our governor. And you start digging into their pedigree of education,
0: yeah,
1: it's not there, Sam.
0: Here's a guy, Patrick. Here's a guy you got to watch on the Democrat side. Wes Moore. Watch this guy. Oh. Yeah, he's a formidable candidate. He's a smart guy. He's articulate, a good speech maker. He's got some issues about whether or not he told the absolute truth about his military record. I know that that could be a little bit of a blemish, but nevertheless, he's one to watch.
1: Yeah. Well, you know, you mentioned, I'll finish up with this. I'm looking at a ticket here where, upcoming for a run in 2028. And, it could be interesting, you know, for the Democrats, but I look at us and it's like I'm more and more impressed with JD Vance. It just seems he holds it. And
0: yeah,
1: who he picks for vice president.
0: Yeah, I think any objective observer, a political observer, looking at the two sides right now, it'd be very hard to make the argument that the Republicans do not have a deeper bench. They do. And right now, I would say that it's advantage Republicans. But look, it's a long time between now and 2028, and a lot of things can happen. So,
1: Marco Rubio, I think, would be a great vice president. I think that ticket would be very strong.
0: Well, as I said on my program, I've been a big fan of his as Secretary of State. I think he's done a brilliant job. So, all right, Patrick, good, awesome. Great to hear from you again. I always enjoy hearing from Patrick from Granite Bay. All right, let's roll out this new video, another one. It surfaced. Skid Row, Los Angeles. One homeless person after another telling stories of how they've been paid to vote for a Democrat, like LA Mayor Karen Bass.

0: successor, Socialist Nithya Raman, in the LA mayor's race. Now, this latest video has been posted by Project Veritas.
1: I'm Christian Hartsock, reporting from downtown Los Angeles. In the days following the LA mayoral race, in which third-place polling city councilwoman Nithya Raman somehow amassed enough votes to edge out Spencer Pratt, reporting by the California Post has traced thousands of mysterious voter registrations to single locations. Now, I'm standing here on LA's Skid Row in front of homeless shelter Midnight Mission, where 1,160 voter registrations were identified, despite the facility having only a 120-bed capacity. Let's go snoop around and see what's going on.
0: When the California Post broke that story, we reported it right away here on the Shane Reaction. I remember this. So then he takes off, and one after another, he was able to find people who told him that they were offered money or cigarettes for their vote, or to fill out a ballot with false information.
1: Were they telling people who to vote for?
2: Absolutely.
1: And who are these people?
3: I'm not sure. They already had these papers, and they were just—they're asking you if you're registered to vote. You could sign. They give you $2 or something. Cigarette.
1: They were offering $2, a cigarette.
3: Sign if you're registered to vote.
1: How often have you seen this happen?
4: I've seen it happen about 30 times.
1: 30 times?
4: Yes.
0: Again. And again and again and again, we are seeing videos or hearing videos from Skid Row in L.A. And I hear from viewers from time to time saying, well, yeah, nobody's been prosecuted for voter fraud in California, so there's no proof. That's precisely the problem. It's now so easy to cheat. We've made it that easy to cheat that people aren't even being arrested or prosecuted because it's too difficult to find. It's that easy. You send out ballots to everybody. And you can go around California and you can harvest ballots legally? Tell me there's not cheating going on. Really? And by the way, we got a piece of feedback, some reaction from a listener on the iHeartRadio app who heard the story that we just talked about. In the city of Los Angeles, where city leaders would like to have the power to vote to allow, change their constitution to allow illegal immigrants to vote in the city of Los Angeles. They would like to the residents, the voters of LA, to give them that power. And here's what one listener had to say.
5: On the non-citizens voting, they say it's for local elections, but how are they going to separate the issues when there's a federal issue? Do they combine the ballots and put them on the same ballot and just say, oh, please don't mark these ballots because you're not a legal citizen? Yeah, come on, what's up with that?
0: Yeah, that's a great point. And another listener wrote in and said, that would never hold up in court, period. I mean, the feds would come in right away for that very reason. How do you know that they're not voting in other elections like national elections or state elections? It's a very good point. Post-millennial, interesting story. Here's how they wrote it. In the left's ongoing crusade to separate vulnerable children from the influence of their parents, Democrats in California are pushing a bill that would allow minor children to divorce their parents. The bill is AB 1967. This is what they write. It allows any minor residing in any residential facility to file a legal application against their parents without cause or evidence of harm. This is reporting by the Post-Millennial. They go on to say, residential facilities include drug rehabilitation programs, boarding schools, wilderness therapy programs, faith-based residential programs, and runaway shelters. They go on to say in their report, the children can petition the court to strip the parents of custodial authority and substitute county child welfare control or foster placement. And the parents don't even know about it. Wow, are we getting into dangerous territory in this state? Kids can just take off from mom and dad, and the state controls them. And the parents have no say, and in some cases, they don't even know they're being investigated. This is upside down. Anybody who even introduces a piece of legislation is not in their right mind like this. To take children away from parents without the parents even having the ability to know that there are problems, that there's an investigation, that the child is troubled. The state just comes in, swoops in, and takes them. Contact information here is 916-921-1530, 1-800-834-1530. Text line is at 51881. I do want to roll out for you an audio clip from Vice President J.D. Vance. He talked to reporters today at the White House about this MOU. There have been critics in Washington, D.C. He went to he got up there at the podium. He said, no, this is a win-win, and we're going to tell you why. Straight ahead.
2: Shane Reaction. Noon to 3. A smart way to spend your day. With Sam Shane.
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0: Welcome back to the Shane Reaction. Live line is open if you want to join the conversation. 916-921-1530, 800-834-1530. Listener writes, and I heard Barack Hussein Obama say, quote, citizenship matters in that clip. Agreed. Smartest thing I've heard him say. Right. Me too. What does it mean? Citizenship matters. Yeah. Yes, it does. It's just, he's very good at crafting speeches that state the obvious. And in some way, shape, or form, tries to mold them into that some sort of a to make them sound like it's, what he's saying is profound and deep, and it's not. If you just take a step back and read some of what he says, it's pretty much from the obvious department. Let's see, what are we going to do here next? Let me do this. I want to roll this clip because I think it's really important that we get this out here, and then talk a little bit about what some of the reaction has been to this memorandum of understanding. So Vice President J.D. Vance met with reporters at the White House today, and he said this MOU, the memorandum of understanding between the U.S. and Iran, is a good deal for the United States for many reasons. And he tried to clear up some of the confusion, he says, that has occurred over this deal, which has been reported by some media outlets.
7: the part of this MOU that I think have been most misrepresented by certain parts of the media is the idea that the Iranians get all these benefits. You will hear things about $300 billion or $24 billion or this or that number of money or amount of money. And the simple fact is that the only way the Iranians get any of those resources, not a single penny, by the way, from the United States of America under any circumstances, but the only way that they would ever get any benefit of the bargain is if they comply fully and change their behavior. And so you really have a win-win situation for the United States of America. If the Iranians don't change their behavior, their military and their nuclear program is still destroyed. If they do change their behavior, then they are going to have a transformative relationship with the Middle East, and the Middle East will have a transformative relationship with the people of Iran. That's a win for the American people and for the President of the United States, regardless of which option the Iranians ultimately choose.
0: A lot of critics in Washington, D.C. over this, a Democrat and Republican, they're not real crazy about some of the language. They're concerned that under this agreement, the MOU, that Iran is not forced to get rid of, destroy their ballistic missiles. Also, they're allowed to continue to have relationships, apparently, with some radical terrorist groups, Hezbollah, Hamas, Al-Qaeda. Of course, Iran has been the single greatest sponsor of terrorism of any state nation ever, and continues to be. And the critics say that this MOU does not go far enough to address that. Got this from a listener, Sam. I, for one, actually agree with the network's take on the Iran MOU. It really is a foreign policy blunder. We have been hearing about the Strait of Hormuz being open for 6 weeks from the White House, and yet today it's now open? Give me a break. Well, I think that the messaging from the White House could have been better and clearer. I'm not really sure what to make of this MOU. What Vice President Vance said today was really pretty simple. It depends on how they behave, not necessarily the language in the MOU. That's what we're watching. How do they behave? He said, that's fine if we have international actors who go in and make sure that the uranium is cleaned up and it will not be processed and not be advanced to the point where they can have a nuclear weapon. If that's the case, Vance says, look, we're fine with that. It doesn't have to be U.S. It could be members of the IAEA. That's fine. So we'll see where this goes. It's a 60-day deal. There are a lot of unknowns, and there are some skeptics, or more than some. There are on both sides, skeptics in D.C., so we'll see where this goes. This is an interesting announcement from Robert F. Kennedy Jr. today. Said this week. The United States obesity rate has dropped for the first time in 50 years. He said during an announcement at an event in Charlotte, since President Trump came into office, obesity rates in this country have dropped 2.5%. That's the first drop in 50 years. Here's what he said. 48 cents out of every dollar that you pay to the federal government in taxes is going to treat for health care. 48 cents. He went on to say, and about 90% of that is spent on treating chronic diseases. Then he talked about when his uncle was president, President John F. Kennedy. Here's what he said, and I quote, when my uncle was president, 3% of children were obese. Now it's 20%. 77% of our kids cannot qualify for military service because of chronic disease, mainly obesity. This has national security implications. It is absolutely destroying our country economically. It is the biggest cause. Big fan of what he's doing. I really am. I'm a big fan of Robert F. Kennedy Jr., how he's trying to clean up our food supply. And now we've got obesity rates that are dropping by 2.5%. Okay, it's small. It's not big enough, but it's the first drop in 50 years. And if this is the first step in getting this country healthier, then good for him. And he needs our support. Man, I think that's encouraging. Wonder if you're going to hear that on many media outlets today. You should. It's a great story. When we come back, we got some calls coming in. It's going to be a little bit. But if you stick around and hold, we will get to you. That's what we do here. That's how we roll on the Shane Reaction. And I want to roll out this clip from Senator Elizabeth Warren. About wealth tax, billionaires tax. Because you know, it's on the ballot. It's qualified. The initiative is qualified for the ballot here in California. That was announced just last night by the Secretary of State. And Secretary Elizabeth Warren thinks that would be a great idea for the country. Good old class warfare. She breaks it all down for us straight ahead right here on the Shane Reaction.
14: From bold beginnings and 13 colonies, now a golden nation, celebrating the best of the USA. It's America 250, KFBK, Sacramento's news radio.
0: Hi, friends. I want to talk a little bit about gold and silver and the price. It's been bouncing around over the last couple of weeks, up, down, and pretty significantly, I might add. And you might be wondering, okay, is this a good time? Precious metals, still a good buy? I think so. And I'm not alone. There are many Wall Street experts who believe that there are higher prices ahead. The reason they believe it, the reason I believe it, are the fundamentals that exist out there. Number one, trillions of dollars in national debt. We're approaching $40 trillion in national debt and growing. And you will notice that the price of gold and the price of silver have gone up in lockstep with the national debt. 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
0: The Billionaires or Wealth Tax Initiative, it is now qualified for the ballot in November here in California. One U.S. senator says we should have a wealth tax in the entire country. We roll out audio from one of America's biggest proponents of class warfare straight ahead. It is the bottom of the hour. We've got weather and traffic for you together in just a moment. But first, some of the headlines from the KFBK Newsroom.
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18: Here are the latest headlines from the KFBK Newsroom. Vice President J.D. Vance is defending the agreement between the U.S. and Iran. During a White House briefing this morning, Vance said it's already bearing real fruits for the American people, noting that 12.5 million barrels of oil traveled through the Strait of Hormuz. The deal has drawn criticism from Democrats and even some Republicans who question giving Iran access to billions of dollars in economic relief. California voters will weigh in on four major statewide ballot measures this November. The billionaire tax measure would impose a one-time tax of up to 5% on assets over $1 billion. Other initiatives would hold rideshare companies more accountable for sexual misconduct, streamline environmental reviews for housing and infrastructure projects, and cap some legal fees and medical damage awards in auto accident cases. Sacramento is tightening where cannabis dispensaries can locate, expanding buffer zones around churches and other sensitive sites. The city council has approved changes to the city's cannabis zoning rules.
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18: The Athletics capped off their series against the Pirates with a loss. The A's fell to Pittsburgh 12-4 in the finale of a three-game set in Sacramento. They host the Los Angeles Angels tonight. Your next update in 30 minutes. I'm Dina Kodiak. 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
19: And this traffic brought to you by Safeway. Still have an accident working. Three vehicles involved and their injuries as well. So a lot of activity southbound I-5 at the Airport Boulevard exit there. SAC International and same, well, pretty much same neighborhood, southbound I-5 Metro Air Parkway. We have a Chihuahua, one of those feral Chihuahuas running back and forth in the center divide. CHP is going to see if they can corral it. State Road 12, Bannon Island Road. We have a report of a two-vehicle accident there. May have been a head-on, unfortunately. 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
14: Now, Sacramento weather.
20: A beautiful afternoon with sunshine, high 83 to 87, clear tonight, low 57 to 61, sunshine Friday, high 80 to 84, and plenty of sun, a beautiful start to the weekend, Saturday, high 85 to 89. I'm AccuWeather's Andy Robb on KFBK, Sacramento's News Radio.
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0: And we got a lot of reaction coming in. We're going to go to the live line in just 1 second. Also on a roller clip from Senator Elizabeth Warren. Says that this idea of a billionaire's tax, a wealth tax, not just good for California. She says it'd be good for the entire United States of America. Boy, has she been a proponent of class warfare for a long time. She does not like the private sector to have success. We're going to get into that, and then if I have time, some interesting feedback from the text line as well. It's been a full day here on the Shane Reaction. Let's go to the live line right now. Trigvi from Oak Park is joining us on this Thursday afternoon. Thanks for calling in. What's on your mind?
24: I used to attend a diabetic clinic, and I was 35, so I was the second youngest person there, and the people there all wanted to divorce their children.
0: They wanted to divorce their children. Oh, I've not heard. So this bill, Trigvi, is the other way around. It would allow children to divorce their parents.
24: Yes, but that was the big deal. And now this is 1980-something, and people heard that. You can divorce. It's like everybody said, yeah, we should be able to divorce their parents. Sorry, their children.
0: Yeah. So, I don't get that. I'm sorry. I mean, as a parent, I don't understand. That just would never even cross my mind. I can't even. I understand that there are problems in families. We all get that. I mean, there is no such thing as a family that's not somewhat dysfunctional. We all have our issues, but my gosh, really, this just seems rather dramatic and draconian in its nature. All right, Trigvi, thanks very much. I appreciate that. I've never heard of that whole notion of parents wanting to divorce their children and then children wanting to divorce their parents, or at least allowing them to do so under a bill that's being proposed at the state capitol right now. Let's go to Nick. He's joining us from Elk Grove on this Thursday. Hi, Nick. Thanks for calling in. What's on your mind?
25: Hi, Sam. Yes, talking about children, divorcing parents. That happens a long time ago back in Vietnam. I came from Vietnam and before 1960. The Communist Party will tell the children, brainwash them to go home and listen to their parents and then turn them in, and the parents are going to get prosecuted.
0: So the communist government in Vietnam would do that. They were behind all of this.
25: Yes, sir.
0: Wow.
25: And they call those children the children of the party.
0: Wow. That is, yes, and this were, is this was going on when you were in Vietnam, or you were living there?
25: When I was back in Vietnam, I was born in 1960, so it was happening before that and during that time.
0: Oh my gosh, boy, that's a scary story, and hopefully not an omen of what's to come here in California. Thank you very much, Nick, for giving us that insight. On that topic, by the way. I'm just stunned by what Nick told me. On that topic from a listener, sounds like a child trafficker's dream bill. Get the child to divorce from his parents through whatever evil means. Then the child disappears and is trafficked. And who knows what horrible thing happens to that child. Enslaved, raped, or brutally murdered. All approved by the state of California. This is sick. It is sick. It's really sick. It just, I'm absolutely astounded that there is any adult at the Capitol who would propose such a bill. And what is running through their mind that they think it's okay for a child to divorce their parents and the state would step in? It's crazy. Just crazy talk. All right, let's talk a little bit about the billionaire's tax for a moment, the wealth tax. We've talked about that earlier today because that initiative here in California has now qualified for the November ballot. The Secretary of State made the announcement last night. And there is one U.S. senator who thinks this would be a really good idea, not just for California, but for the entire country. Senator Elizabeth Warren, Democrat, Massachusetts, would like to see that tax nationwide. In a video she posted right after Elon Musk became a trillionaire, Senator Warren declared more class warfare, blamed America's problems on the private sector, and said that those who succeed in the private sector in America, like Elon Musk, she says it's due, in her estimation, to a rigged economy.
1: Elon Musk has more money and more wealth than anyone in human history. I want to be clear. This is not just some fluke. It is a feature of a rigged economy. Donald Trump's big, beautiful bill cut healthcare for millions of Americans to give guys like Elon bigger tax breaks. The tax code rewards CEOs for firing workers and replacing them with AI. Loopholes have allowed Jeff Bezos to pay an effective tax rate lower than a Boston public school teacher. And we are left with a country where a handful of billionaires at the top pop champagne in their $300 million yachts while working people take on even more shifts to try to pay off their student loan debt. The top 1% of U.S. earners now have more wealth than the entire middle class. We need to overhaul our tax code. We need a wealth tax.
0: The top 10% of wealth earners in the United States pay 90% of the taxes, by the way. If you want to look that up. She never recites that number. She just loves to transfer money from the private sector into her hands, into the public sector, into the government, so that those government officials can control all the money, the money supply. That's what happened in the Soviet Union and in Cuba. And you saw what happened to the general public who are actually out there working. They become poorer. And where the wealth goes to is to government officials and their cronies. And Bernie Sanders has three homes. Bernie Sanders flies private. He won't fly on a commercial airline anymore. This is a man who talks about everything being equal. Yeah. Consider this topic, as you hear from Senator Elizabeth Warren, in terms of taxes and what it does for wealth and prosperity in America. A new report from Downtown Seattle Association claims that Seattle has lost thousands of jobs. Significant property value has declined in recent years since implementing what was known as the Jumpstart Payroll Tax in 2020. The report out this week compared Seattle's status with the neighboring city, Bellevue. Bellevue has no comparable payroll tax or social housing tax like they have in Seattle. Found that Seattle's workforce and property values shrunk. Bellevue's the same. Since 2020, we have seen in downtown Seattle not a jump start, but instead a slowdown, according to the report. Since being implemented, downtown Seattle has lost 30,000 jobs. Office vacancy rate increased to 32% in the downtown core, and more than a $10 billion in office value has been lost. That's what happens when you raise taxes. John McGinnis, straight ahead.
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0: Okay, here we are at June 18th, housing market. Boy, we're rolling into it, right? Buying, selling. Sam Shane here. We got new data on 2026, the entire year, showing inventory in California is going up. And California home values projected this year to go up by some 4%. So if you're thinking about buying or selling, I recommend you talk with a realtor named Terry Cicchetti. Now, Terry is absolutely going to help you and take care of you in every detail of the transaction, just like she has for many others in our region. For instance, Bo and Jody, who told us, we had a wonderful experience with Terry as our realtor. She sold our house for almost $50,000 over asking. There's another bonus with going with Terry. 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
0: John's here. A lot to get to.
12: Yeah.
0: Okay, let's talk NGOs and nonprofits. So we've got some new numbers that are circulating now and how much money our lawmakers are steering to their favorite charities and causes. Yeah. And this is enormous money. Okay, over the last 15 years, John, we are looking at $500 million. That's with a B.
12: Yeah.
0: That they have been able to push into these NGOs and these nonprofits, which to me is just an absolutely completely corrupt system.
12: Yeah.
0: And they should be done away with and blown up to begin with.
12: Yeah.
0: This is bribery.
12: Yeah, I
0: cannot in my
12: disagree.
0: Estimation.
12: And I think somebody could say, oh, nonprofit, that's nice. That's volunteer work. No, it's not. There are people making enormous salaries in nonprofit. And some nonprofits, no doubt, do good work. I'm not diminishing them, but to have taxpayer dollars funneled into that.
0: So here's how it works. A lawmaker goes to a corporation, an organization, and says, you know, I'd really like you to give $1 million to this NGO or that nonprofit. And I know that you have some business before the state of California. We'll just see how all this works out. That's a bribe.
12: It absolutely is.
0: I'm telling you.
12: And the collective apathy doesn't even take a close look at that. It's all good. Everybody's fine with it because of the term nonprofit, I think. So it is really, truly a significant challenge. And along those lines, now the California Public Utilities Commission, one of my favorite entities to beat up on, has established an aspirational spending goal of $633 million annually for what, you might ask, because utilities are important. They want to make sure that major investor-owned utilities to contract with state-certified lesbian, gay, bisexual, and transgender business enterprise. So
0: for that person out there who is straight,
12: yeah,
0: they're being punished.
12: Yes, there's no way to deny that. Absolutely, positively, no way to deny that. So if you walked across the stage and got your diploma in the last couple of weeks and you majored in a field of study that puts you in a position where you can be a purveyor of resources to a utility like PG&E, they will be incentivized to hire somebody other than you if you happen to be straight, or if you just simply say, my sexual preference is none of your business.
0: You know, I don't want anybody in the LGBTQ community to be discriminated against.
12: Of course
0: and
12: not.
0: I don't want anybody in the straight community to be discriminated against.
12: Of course not.
0: Why are we doing this nonsense? Let's just leave it alone. To me, it just sounds like it's...
12: How about a meritocracy? This is what you bring forward. You bring forth a very good plan and competitive bidding, and you've got the resources, you got the chops, and you can do it for a desirable price. Well, go with that one. I don't care what you believe in, what your immutable characteristics are, what the color of your skin, anything else about you, who your parents were. I care what you can bring to the equation.
0: Right. There's also a bill at the state capitol, talked about this today, that would make it legal in California for children to divorce their parents.
12: Yes, it'd be 1967. Yeah, and they've worked on this a bit in the past, and it's specifically, I think, those persons who, youngsters that are coming out as LGBTQ, and the theory is that they may be subject to abuse at the hands of their parents. Well, we have statutory law that addresses that. Why don't we enforce the statutory law? I think it's an infinitesimally small part of the community that goes that way in terms of abusing their kids.
0: Because it allows the deep state more control.
12: 100% true.
0: That's all. This is a big, fat deep state ploy.
12: Yeah, yeah. They know more. And I mean, if you look at the animal kingdom, you look at the fowl in the sky, the fish in the sea, the bears in the forest, there is an inherent tendency, a profound drive to care for your offspring. And I submit that nobody cares more about human beings than their parents. That's just a natural order. There are some cases in which that there's a deviation, and there is statutory law that's in existence to address that.
0: I had a listener call in. He said he was living in Vietnam. He's born in 1960 before he moved here to the United States. He said, in Vietnam, the communist government, that law was allowed in Vietnam, where children could divorce their parents, and it was pushed by the communist government. Again, another example of the deep state trying to take control of our children.
12: Yeah, yeah. And by the way, there has always been emancipation opportunities, which is a completely different set of circumstances, has a higher bar on it. This is, hey, I don't like the way mom and dad are treating me. I run away, I go to a group home, and then I get completely divorced from them, and they don't have parental guidance.
0: Yeah, right. There's a supervisor in San Francisco. This is a story being reported by the San Francisco Standard. And he thinks it would be a good idea to have government-run grocery stores.
12: Oh, yeah.
0: Well, you know what I say? Good luck.
12: Yeah.
0: Why don't you try that over there?
12: Yeah.
0: And we'll see what a miserable failure it is so that it doesn't happen in my community.
12: Well, you got New York City. The promise has been made. The person who's going to be the person shepherding that interest has not succeeded yet in getting it done. Mom Donnie has not delivered on.
0: He's saying 2 years out, I think, is what his number is.
12: And now you have the very likely next mayor of New York City, who also is a fan of government-run grocery stores.
0: Oh, okay.
12: So free buses, free childcare. I think she even has espoused the notion of free housing. So
0: free housing?
12: Yeah. Why? You know what?
0: Don't we all love free?
12: Yeah. Earning an education and
0: big
12: a livelihood is kind of a tough thing to do. So
0: big
12: I
0: fan
12: know.
0: Of free.
12: Yeah. Yeah.
0: I got to go put gas in my vehicle after the show.
12: Yeah.
0: I'm sure I'll get it for nothing.
12: Oh, yeah. Absolutely.
0: It's all free, John.
12: I have a new record. Being a fairly recent diesel owner, I actually spent $179 just yesterday to fill.
0: You did?
12: Yeah.
0: So did you take out a mortgage? Or like a second?
12: I stole, siphoned gas out of your car.
0: I just thought I was getting bad mileage. All right, my friend. Good chatting, always. John McGinnis. Got a great program ahead, as he always does. My name is Sam Shane. This is the Shane Reaction. We really appreciate you being here when you can join us. Hope you can join us tomorrow. Have a great afternoon.
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13: 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And California closing another prison. The chief of police in Riverside County is not happy. You'll hear from him.
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19: He led one of our nation's largest law enforcement agencies. Now, he leads you through conversation. You can call him the sheriff. John McGinnis.
12: It is no secret that utility costs are through the roof in the state of California, and the California Public Utilities Commission is taking specific steps to direct business towards unique purveyors of services to utility companies in the state of California to the tune of $633 million. Is it about efficiency and reducing the cost? No, I'll tell you what it is coming up. Right now, it's time to get you caught up on all things coming out of the KPK newsroom.
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20: Here are the latest headlines from the KFBK newsroom. California homeowners are paying much more for home insurance than they did 6 years ago.
21: On average, rates are up 84%. A Stanford study found that homeowners are also choosing to take on more risks with higher deductibles. They've jumped from $1,800 in 2020 to about $2,500 now. Experts say the main reasons for the higher costs are more wildfires, inflation, and problems in the insurance market. I'm Tammy Trujillo.
20: California is suing one county over its opposition to mail-in voting.
22: The voters in Shasta County approved a measure that eliminates most mail-in voting and requires residents to present government-issued photo ID to vote. California Attorney General Rob Bonta says that Measure B violates state election laws and must be struck down before the November election. Bonta has been successful in similar cases, including suing Huntington Beach over its city charter that requires ID before casting a ballot. I'm Jason Campadonia.
20: AT&T is once again trying to disconnect traditional landline service in California, but the effort is facing pushback from local leaders and customers. The company has notified some customers their phone service could end next year as it moves toward wireless and fiber networks. Your next update in 30 minutes. I'm Dina Kodiak. Now traffic and weather together on KFBK, Sacramento's News Radio.
23: 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This look at traffic. And right now, southbound I-5 Airport Boulevard, we had an earlier three-vehicle accident out there, really causing a backup almost all the way to 102. I got the good news here a little bit ago that all lanes are open, so things going to start moving again. Just hang in there. But again, it's a long backup to clear out. And going across the top on eastbound 80, just west of Longview, we have a report of a Tesla versus a semi there, pulled to the shoulder, and injury accident apparently as well, so watch out. Otherwise, on our freeways coming in through Davis, going to be quite a slog for a bit. It looks like just after, well, Old Davis Road, it slows down all the way to the causeway. Maybe it may let up there at Childs, but yeah, it's going to be a ways to get here. 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
8: Now, Sacramento weather.
24: This afternoon, sunny, high 83 to 87. Clear tonight, low 57 to 61. Sunny, a nice day for tomorrow, high Friday, 80 to 84. And plenty of sun on Saturday with a high 85 to 89. I'm AccuWeather's Andy Robb on KFBK, Sacramento's News Radio.
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21: From ABC News, I'm Michelle Franzen. The Trump administration facing backlash over the memo of understanding between the U.S. and Iran. It reopens the Strait of Hormuz, but also allows Iran to sell oil on the free market and get access to unfrozen funds if they keep to the deal and rebuild. ABC's Britt Clinett has reaction.
0: Now, it also empowers them politically in many ways. They've been able to survive this entire war when there were proclamations at the beginning that regime change was going to happen, that it was viable, and they've proved that that hasn't happened, even though they may have Navy impairments and have been able to have some wins on that front in terms of the U.S.
21: At the White House, President Trump awarded the Medal of Honor to two Vietnam War veterans and one service member who fought in Afghanistan. The recipients are recognized for their gallantry and going above and beyond the call of duty.
4: As we approach the 250th anniversary of our founding, we remember that we owe everything to heroes like those we celebrate today, men who went willingly to the darkest and most dangerous corners on earth to defeat evil so we could live free.
21: In Chicago, former President Obama officially opening the Obama Presidential Center, surrounded by family, friends, and former Presidents Bush, Clinton, and Biden. Obama says the open space and presidential museum marks history and hits home for him, where he met his wife, Michelle, and launched his career in politics.
6: It's an expression of thanks, an acknowledgement that so much of what I hold most dear, I owe to the people of this city, and the people of these surroundings.

owned utility companies, such as PG&E, as an example, many, many others as well. And obviously we all know that California is, I would say, either in or virtually in crisis mode as it relates to the provision and the affordability of utilities in this state. This is an extraordinarily expensive undertaking for people to consume. Now, back in 1986, a long time ago, Governor George Duke Majan then signed Assembly Bill 3637, which requires certain California Public Utilities Commission regulated utilities to submit annual plans for buying goods and services from female and minority owned companies. I don't think that makes sense either, honestly. 2 years later, the CPUC created its supplier diversity program, which would enforce the law and set contracting goals for large utilities. So under a series of Democratic governors, the program has expanded to include gay-owned businesses. In September 2014, then-Governor Jerry Brown signed legislation requiring the California Public Utilities Commission to recognize LGBT-owned businesses as eligible for supplier diversity benefits. 5 years later, Governor Newsom expanded the program, encouraging other companies involved in the energy sector to award contracts to gay-owned firms. In the years that followed, the CPUC faced activist pressure as it implemented the LGBTQ plus expansion, built out California, rebranded LGBT building industry organization. They sent a letter to the commission arguing that homophobia existed within the ranks of the utility companies. The state's legislative LGBTQ caucus suggested in 2021 via a letter that even considering lower procurement targets was an insult to LGBTQ plus community. This is how absurd this has gotten. Advance the hands of time to 2022. The California Public Utilities Commission had fully implemented the expansion in practice. This meant establishing a goal for utility companies with annual revenues exceeding $25 million to buy things from, materials, equipment, from LGBTQ plus businesses. 0.5% of procurement in 2022, 1% in 2023, and 1.5% in 2024 and beyond. The scheme raises obvious questions about how does a business qualify as officially gay? Paperwork Supplier Clearinghouse, a group that certifies firms for the CPUC program, features a list of qualifications linked on its website. Applicants can actually secure certification by providing a letter from an LGBT organization attesting to their sexual preferences, proof that a newspaper identified them as LGBT, or three letters from personal contacts written on company letterhead attesting to their homosexual orientation. Corporate officials who falsely represent their business as gay face up to a year in county jail. So you look at all the things we will not incarcerate people for in this state, but that one stands right now. I doubt if anybody, in fact, I'm reasonably certain nobody's been prosecuted or incarcerated for it. Supplier Clearinghouse also accepts gay certification letters from the National LGBTQ Plus Allied Chamber of Commerce. The chamber has its own list of accepted documents, including human resources complaints or police records claiming LGBT discrimination, as their organization states on its website. Certification is a journey, not a destination. So the big question I have is, what does this have to do with the provision of affordable, effective, efficient, high-functioning utilities in the state of California? Now, LGBT-owned companies in California play other roles. In 2022, San Diego Gas and Electric spent $8.6 million, or 36% of procurement on LGBTQ businesses, apparently including one that produced a training video on supplier diversity. Well, that's important to have. Never fear, when your ambassador for excellence is here, an animated character says in the video, I can show you exactly how to source diverse vendors. Other certified LGBTQ plus businesses in California include a sign language interpreter, a kombucha maker, and a coaching firm whose services include a series to help people manage their feelings about the latest election cycle.
In California, preferential public contracting is technically illegal.

0: Yeah, technically illegal. In 1996, voters approved Proposition 209, which banned the state from granting preferential treatment based on race, sex, or ethnicity in public employment, education, and contracting. More than two decades later, in 2020, voters rejected an effort to repeal the ban. So the voters of the state seem to be pretty convicted on this one. And the California Public Utilities Commission arm-twisting regulations clearly violate the spirit of the law. The commission lists several specific goals for utilities: contracting rates, 15% to minority-owned firms, 5% to women-owned firms, 1.5% to disabled veteran-owned firms, and most recently 1.5% to LGBT-owned firms. CPUC claims that these goals are not a requirement or a quota. In practice, however, the agency cajoles utilities into compliance by requiring them to collect extensive demographic data, submit detailed annual reports, list their plans for increasing procurement from favored groups, and explain any circumstances that may have resulted in not meeting their procurement goals. That's pretty strong cajoling. Despite the commission's efforts, however, utilities and businesses do not seem interested in LGBTQ plus certification. Large utilities procurement with LGBTQ plus businesses actually decreased by 5% in 2024. Supplier Clearinghouse lists 3,750 minority business enterprises, but only 451 firms certified as LGBTQ plus. So again, I don't want to see members of the LGBTQ plus community discriminated against. Certainly, if you are a member of that community and you come up with a service or a product or a plan that is marketable to utility companies to help them meet their mission, then you should have an absolute fair, competitive opportunity to sell your wares, whatever they may be, to help the utility actually meet their goals and provide the customer services as expected, as wanted. But this seems so wrong-headed to me, and it's another one that I would be willing to bet very few people in the Golden State of California will have any knowledge of this whatsoever. These are the kinds of things we all have to be prepared for. And where did the California Public Utility Commission's members come from? Anybody? Yeah, the governor appoints them. So again, the importance of not looking at candidates for governor or for various legislative offices or for mayor or for district attorney or sheriff or attorney general as insurance commissioner as somebody who is a member of the tribe you like and speaks poorly of the tribe you don't like. It goes far beyond that. Look for what they bring to the equation to try and make things better and wiser and function properly, and ensure to the greatest extent possible that the constitutional rights guaranteed all of us are actually met. You got thoughts? 800-834-1530. 800-834-1530. Much more conversation to come, but right now it's time to check in with Mr. Dana Hess to get you caught up on KFPK traffic.
1: 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Got problem across the top. Eastbound 80, just west of Longview. We had a crack there with a sedan versus a tractor trailer. And there are injuries. CHP is at the scene. Again, it's eastbound 80 going across the top, just west of Longview. Backup goes, past Raleigh Boulevard. So this is causing a big backup as you try to make your way toward Merge there. Otherwise, on our freeways, they cleared up the one that was going to be eastbound 80 as you come in from the Davis area. Southbound I-5, Del Paso Road, we have a brown small puppy that's in the center divide, and CHP is going to try to get it out of the center divide, so be careful. Again, that's going to be southbound I-5 Del Paso Road. For victims of drunk and drug driving, your grief is unique, but you are not alone. 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
0: Hey there, John McGinnis here from my guys in the big red truck. 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

0: Welcome back. 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I'm John McGinnis on KPK News Radio, 93.1 FM, 1530 AM, and live absolutely everywhere on the iHeartRadio app. So, continuing the conversation about the California Public Utilities Commission, I want you to think about this. When you get your next utility bill, your exorbitant, in all probability, utility bill, and think about the things that you do, and many of us do, to try to, you know, you set your pool pump so it comes on at night, so you're not using electricity during the peak hours, and other things you may do in terms of limiting use of electrical appliances and so forth at various times of the day. The Public Utilities Commission has now insisted through their policy that, and they have tremendous authority over the utilities, the privately owned utilities, but they want that the people with whom the privately owned utility companies do business, the purveyor of services and equipment, to be LGBTQ plus owned. And to do that, they have set an aspirational spending goal of $633 million annually. That represents about 1.5% for major investor-owned utilities to contract with state-certified lesbian, gay, bisexual, and transgender businesses. So that's something for you to think about. Are they working at creating an efficient environment and world in which you can get high-functioning utilities at the best rate? No, apparently not. There are other things that are more important to them. Utilities are required to report compliance annually to the CPUC. So that's part of the time I'll just pick on PG&E. It's not their fault. They're under the thumb on this. But they have to actually expend human resource hours, which are expensive, to actually compile and document and share data that relates to the extent to which they meet the goals on their LGBTQ plus business contracts. So the participating utilities, major corporations, as I say, PG&E, Southern California Edison, SoCal Gas, AT&T, are all mandated to source from diverse suppliers. And they do have their own internal verification process, state-certified LGBTBE. I don't even know what all that is. Businesses are validated through the state-contracted supplier clearinghouse. So the broad scope on this, qualifying contracts span lucrative corporation sectors, including cybersecurity, infrastructure, engineering, and energy procurement. So if you're a business owner looking to participate, this can have an impact on you. And I think about the number of young people who have recently walked across the stage to get their diploma, completing perhaps a very demanding course of curriculum in engineering, for example, cybersecurity, which obviously has an overlap with engineering, infrastructure, energy procurement. Those are, and I think they're fairly well identified as good fields of study to pursue in order to have a good future going forward. But the money you spent on that education, the time and effort you put into earning your degree, you don't get the same shot at it if you happen to be a cisgender, a straight person. That just seems absolutely wrong to me. And just to make it abundantly clear, I shouldn't have to say this, but I will. If it was going the other way, if it was somehow putting LGBTQ plus people at a disadvantage, I would be just as opposed to that. Stay out of people's lives. Look for the person, the entity, the organization, the purveyor of services or merchandise, equipment, that can provide the best, the absolute best product at the most advantageous price, so you, therefore, can meet the needs of your consumers. This is for the privately owned businesses. You think about these, again, privately owned is a critical part of it, but they still find themselves under the thumb of the state of California regulating how they do business. And as I shared earlier, the efforts of this do not seem to have panned out, because it doesn't seem as though there's a significant base of interest from that particular community wanting to do business in the utility industry, the utility adjacent industry, I guess, the people who are the purveyors of service, merchandise, and equipment to the privately owned utilities. So maybe is it possible that that certain groups, certain cultures, certain communities have greater interest in certain vocations and callings and occupations than others do, and just let the chips fall where they may. Let people do what they think is best, what they want to do to fulfill their own needs. That certainly seems like a better way to do business to me. I'm always troubled by the mere notion of just interfering at all. But then when you explicitly put some members of the community, regardless of who it may be, at a decisive disadvantage because they cannot get the benefit of that competition, that's a real serious problem. So I hope that enough light can be cast on this to cause some reconsideration on the part of the folks who have put this together, because I don't think it serves you, the consumer, and I don't believe it serves the best interest of the utilities themselves. I have to believe that they want to do business with the people who can meet deadlines, who can deliver a reliable service or products in a timely fashion, and do so with minimal, if any, complaints or resistance along the line. They want to continue to do business and meet the needs of their consumers. That seems like a very good motivation for somebody who owns or operates a private utility company. Why not just leave it at that? Your thoughts, 800-834-1530. We got a lot more to talk about, many more topics to get to this afternoon as well, but right now it's time to get caught up on other business. Coming right back. Don't go away.
1: Independence afforded us freedom. Patriotism made us great. Celebrating the best of the USA. It's America 250. KFBK, Sacramento's News Radio.
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4: He led one of our nation's largest law enforcement agencies. Now he leads you through conversation. You can call him the sheriff. John McGinnis.
0: And as we resume conversation here shortly, I'm going to talk about a bill that's actually been introduced in the California legislature that would allow minor children to divorce their parents. They don't want to live under the rule of the parents. They can separate, make their own rules. Minor children. We'll get into the details of that, the cause, what the likely outcome may be, and how it may affect your life. That's coming up. But right now, it's time to get you informed in the KFBK Newsroom.
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5: Here are the latest headlines from the KFBK newsroom. Drivers are starting to see gas prices fall after months of elevated prices due to the conflict with Iran. Gas prices have fallen below $4 per gallon for the first time since March, while prices have dropped sharply from this year's peak at $4.56 to $3.99. The cost is still more than 34% higher than before the U.S. and Israel launched the war in February. Governor Gavin Newsom's office is pushing back against the Trump administration's investigation into him and his family. Newsom's lawyers claim the investigation is political payback ordered by President Trump. Newsom's legal team is also asking the DOJ if it's investigating Trump's allies, suggesting the department and Trump are unfairly targeting Trump's opponents. A new measure that just qualified for the November election will allow California voters to expand rideshare company liability and add new passenger safety requirements. It would classify rideshare companies as common carriers, holding them to the same safety standards as taxis, buses, and trains. The Sacramento Zoo is asking the community for input as it looks to grow. Zoo officials are proposing an expansion of nearly 40%. Officials say limited space could eventually put the zoo's accreditation at risk. The Sacramento City Council is expected to take up the expansion proposal in September. Your next update in 30 minutes. I'm Dina Kodiak. Now traffic and weather together on KFBK, Sacramento's News Radio.
6: 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Westbound 50 Branshaw Road, we have a report of a vehicle that's in the center divide, as the case may be, so watch out. Cavett-Stallman Road, Douglas Boulevard, two-car crash, non-injury out there. Looking at your roadways, still heavy traffic just making its way slowly to the area. It's going to be eastbound 80 through Davis, starting at Old Davis Road. It kind of gives up as you cross the causeway. Across top of town, we had an earlier accident at Longview that is still causing it back up to about Northgate. Cap City Freeway is slow and go all the way through Midtown. 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
1: Now, Sacramento weather.
7: A beautiful afternoon with sunshine, high 83 to 87, clear tonight, low 57 to 61, sunshine Friday, high 80 to 84, and plenty of sun, a beautiful start to the weekend, Saturday, high 85 to 89. I'm AccuWeather's Andy Robb on KFBK, Sacramento's News Radio.
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0: aboard. I'm John McGinnis on KPK News Radio, 93.1 FM, 1530 AM, and apps live absolutely everywhere on the iHeartRadio app. Lots of things to cover this afternoon. I want to give a little background here. In the state of California, a couple of things that I think people probably know in general terms, but we have statutory law that prohibits abuse or neglect of minor children by their parents or anybody else who is in a position of responsibility over those minor children. And I think those cases where those laws have to be enforced, where there's a manifestation of that behavior on the part of a parent, is most unusual. There are some environments in which I think with step parents or people taking the responsibility, the burden of raising children that are not theirs, probably a greater tendency to find elements of neglect and abuse. Certainly, adults coming into a familial relationship that are not the parent of the child. Most frequently, it's a man coming into that relationship who has no real interest in the children and maybe is in competition for the affections of the child's mother. Yeah, those are violations of existing law that absolutely should be enforced, and the children should be put in a position of safety and protection. That we have that in California. Sometimes we lack the capacity in the California criminal justice system to really truly adequately enforce all the laws. And there's another, you don't hear about it much anymore. It's still there, though. A minor child can actually petition the court for emancipation. Minors 14 years of age or older have the right to express their preference regarding which parent they want to live with as well during a family law custody case. But the emancipation itself in California is a judicial declaration, and to legally become an adult, which is effectively as it is at the age of 18, a minor must file a petition with the court and meet all of this requirements. So that minor child must be at least 14 years of age, must be financially self-sufficient, that is to say, have a verified job and legal income. That's very difficult at the age of 14, obviously, and be able to live completely independent of their parents' home. They must be able to prove that emancipation is in their best interest, and there are some other paths to emancipation. A minor is also automatically emancipated if they get legally married or join the United States Armed Forces. Both require parental and court consent under 18. More details on that exist in the California Courts Emancipation Guide. There is some existing law that deals with a child's, a young person, even not even a minor child, a young adult, and their ability to escape the consequences of an abusive parent. At that age, by the time they get to 18, neglect is not likely to be a factor. In fact, it probably wouldn't qualify in terms of the elements of child neglect per se. But the legislature has sought in recent years to allow for minor children to get out of the custody and care of their parents, and it's difficult to understand, but I think there's some factors that drive this, and now the state of California is on its way again to passing another bill that will empower children to choose their own families, and this is Assembly Bill 1967. It is currently moving through the California legislature with barely a ripple of public attention. Nobody's talking about this. So this bill, authored by LGBTQ rights activist turned assembly member Rick Zabur, would allow children of any age to initiate state dependency proceedings against their own parents. The parents will not even know this has happened until the die is already cast. This is something that really, truly it speaks to the power, the strength, the grip of government overtaking some of the most natural responsibilities of human beings, or quite honestly any species on the planet. The bill allows any minor residing in any residential facility to file a legal application against their parents without cause or evidence of harm. So why do you suppose this is becoming a popular thing in the California state legislature? You know, many of the legislators themselves are parents. They all had parents. Maybe some had abusive parents. And by the way, if they got through that and found themselves in a position where they're able to thrive and get on with their life and actually wind up being elected in public office. I would submit that the safeguards are there to protect children, and it's very important, I believe, that every legitimate, legal, appropriate resource be brought to bear when parents are neglecting minor children, and certainly if there's evidence of abuse. So I think the origin of all this comes from kids, minor children, who express a lifestyle, an orientation that they fear the parents may not approve of. And obviously the law protects those minor children from parents who express their disapproval through violence or abuse or even neglect. So why don't we use existing law and allow the natural drive and tendency of people to thrive? And in those exceptions, those cases where parents actually fail to meet the mission, or perhaps worse than that, affirmatively break their responsibility and bring harm to their minor children, which I have to believe is a rare occasion. I can imagine it's a shock to many parents when certain kind of lifestyle ideology comes forward. But to actually get to the point where there is abuse of that child, I would have to believe is a rare exception. I don't have any statistical data on it, and I don't see any evidence of it having been collected. But the idea of the state legislature, and by the way, they do things so well, right? They are just, everything they touch seems to be broken, destroyed, and representative of an enormous waste of fiscal resources and an encumbrance to the will of the people to live their lives freely and pursue effective commerce and the things they want to do. So why do we put confidence in the hands of people that have the track record that the California State Legislature has? And I'm always mindful of the fact that there are some exceptions in that body. There are some very, very, very good people in the California Legislature in both chambers. But collectively, they're not producing a lot of results that give me confidence. And now for them to suggest that the state of California is in a better position to parent children than the parents are. And by the way, there's no qualification in this proposal. There doesn't have to be evidence of misconduct or harm or threat of harm on the part of the parent. Is this what you want to see happen? Is this where you think we should be going? Again, the decisions you make when you fill out that ballot are so incredibly important. I hope that people will understand that and realize it. And maybe at some point we'll recognize the fact that the manner in which we have been doing business is not producing results that seem to be consistent with the will of most people. Because I have to believe there are two topics we've talked about today. The California Public Utilities Commission enforcing regulations on private companies that are purveyors of utility services to consumers, in terms of who they should be incentivized to hire, having nothing to do, nothing whatsoever, not a hint, not a scintilla of evidence supporting the notion that they are better at what they do, that they would provide a better product or service, but rather something that represents an immutable characteristic for which they should be rewarded, which by definition puts others who don't possess that immutable characteristic at a disadvantage. Is that defensible? I think not. And now the idea of a collective group of people operating out of the dome in the California State Capitol with an abysmal record of accomplishments and doing the right thing and succeeding at anything other than spending enormous amounts of resources to take over the function and responsibility of parents looks to me like something we, the people, should be objecting to and expressing our concern as we learn about things that are taking place. You got thoughts? 800-834-1530. 800-834-1530. Much more conversation to come, but right now it's time to visit with Mr. Dana Hess to get you caught up on KVK traffic.
1: I'm still looking up scintilla.
0: Ah, it's a very tiny amount.
1: Okay. Wee-wee. Brought to you by Allstate, and heavy traffic coming through Davis. Mentioned that several times because it's very heavy. That's going to start at Old Davis Road. It eases up as you cross the causeway, and then it kind of disappears. Going across the top, also a bit of a hassle right now, and the slowdown begins before, actually, Northgate goes all the way almost to the merge. Earlier crash at Longview to blame for that. Cab City, northbound, a little heavy through Midtown, and It's like the cherry on top. We have our first traffic hazard of the afternoon, which is a ladder in the slow lane. Our first one in the number three lane, if you're keeping it for, you know, keeping the records at home. 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You're in good hands with Allstate. Traffic on the 10s every 10 minutes, mornings and afternoons. 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

0: 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I'm John DeGinnis on KPK News Radio, 93.1 FM, 1530 AM, and live absolutely everywhere on the iHeartRadio app. Interesting, just a thought here. I'm curious, on the part of parents out there, do you think there's anybody in the world, and you can be a parent of adults at this point, maybe even senior citizens, but having been parents, having raised children, do you think there's anybody on the planet that cares more about your children than you do? And I can attest to this from personal experience now, even when your kids are responsible and well into adulthood and doing just fine, you worry about them like you did when they were a child. So, I mean, that drive, that natural tendency, and again, you watch animals in the wild, they absolutely have that natural instinct to care for their kids. So why is it that the state of California would feel it needed to insert itself there? And I will acknowledge the fact that there are cases in which parents behave badly and do the most, they commit the ultimate crime against their kid. And that is precisely why we have statutory law that can be enforced to end that. Additionally, if you're going to do business with somebody, if you graduated college with a degree in engineering, you want to provide services to PG&E and you think that's where you can make a good livelihood, should you have to disclose your sexual orientation to do that? Is that any of PG&E or the Public Utilities Commission's business? And by the way, PG&E, I don't think, wants it. I'm not suggesting that, but they're in a position where they have to gather that information to meet the demands of the Public Utilities Commission. Your thoughts, 800-834-1530. Robert is patiently waiting in Grass Valley. Robert, good afternoon, sir. Welcome to the conversation. Thanks for holding on.
1: No, I'm in Auburn.
0: Oh, safe travels. I hope you have your passport.
1: You know what? I was listening to you, and I do when I drive. Typically, I'll listen to whatever show is on. And
0: wait a minute, just mine. That's the only one you need to listen to. Go ahead.
1: That's the only one. Yeah, the only one I ever listen to. That's right. I just told your caller I listened to you. The problem with your way of thinking is that it's based on wisdom and common sense. I mean, that doesn't resonate with a lot of people, apparently, in this state. The patients are running the insane asylum.
0: Yeah, don't you think that common sense to which you refer, don't you think that is more prominent than the election results may tend to suggest? In other words, don't you think as people are hearing about this, they don't like it?
1: I keep thinking of it, but when I hear about laws like the one you've been talking about the taking the kid, letting the kids, you know, letting the kids do, I can look back now and go, man, when I was 14, I didn't have a clue. I thought I did, and I was mad at my dad because he made me clean the porch.
0: Yeah.
1: And I, you know, it makes absolutely no sense. But if they keep blocking it, yes, I would think that system would prevail and there would be more people in this state. But if every time somebody wants to try and pass a law to make it fair or try to stop from any kind of cheating or anything, it gets blocked and shoved under the rug. And it's really frustrating because you don't feel like you have the reality of what people want is happening. And we talk about it all the time.
0: Yeah.
1: All the corruption, all the graft, all the money, all the waste, and nothing ever changes, at least not in this state.
0: That's why
1: nothing ever changes.
0: Very candidly, Robert, I see my mission, my purpose, is to try to enlighten people out there that maybe just fill out their ballot based on their tribal affiliation or people they hate.
1: Yep.
0: In the other party, and I want people to really, truly, critically analyze the issues and make wise choices. I don't think we'd be burdened with these things. I appreciate the call very much, sir. You're going to be the last thought of the day because I got the lovely and talented Kidney O'Neill coming up next with the afternoon news. I'll see you right back here tomorrow.
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16: And it's 4 o'clock at KFBK as we take a look at your top trending stories on the Afternoon News. Vice President J.D. Vance defending the U.S. ceasefire agreement with Iran. Sacramento supervisors decide the fate of a highly debated housing development. And California voters will get their say on the state's so-called billionaires tax right now. Traffic and weather together. We've got Dana Hess in the KFBK Traffic Center.
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11: And right now, Roseville Road, Winona Way, this is a two-vehicle, maybe three-vehicle accident there, and they are into a field, they say, as well. And it's just at a moment ago. It's right there by the Twin Rivers Unified School District, so watch out as they look for that, basically the three vehicles that went off the roadway. Eastbound 80 Rockland Road, well, two-vehicle incident, and now they got two women out fighting in the roadway, so watch out there as well. Traffic on the 10s every 10 minutes, mornings and afternoons. 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
17: Mainly clear for tonight, low 56 to 60, sunshine. Friday, high 81 to 85. A beautiful start to the weekend. Saturday, plenty of sun, high 85 to 89. Sunday's high 89 to 93. I'm AccuWeather's Andy Robb on KFBK, Sacramento's News Radio.
16: And we have Sacramento with 83 degrees, and Carmichael has 83, Rockland 85 degrees. Your top national story, Vice President Vance appeared in the White House briefing room today to take reporters' questions about the U.S. agreement with Iran, which Vance says is now in effect. ABC News national correspondent Stephen Portnoy has more from the White House.
18: Critics of the deal say Iran has demonstrated its ability to force concessions from the U.S. by putting the global economy in a vice. But Vice President Vance describes the agreement as a win-win.
19: Their military and their nuclear program is still destroyed.
18: Vance told reporters here that Iran will only derive financial benefits from the deal if it abandons its nuclear ambitions and stops funding terrorism. But the deal already has the U.S. lifting its blockade and sanctions, allowing Iran to sell its oil. Still, Vance insists,
19: we have them in an economic chokehold right now that we're not going to release until they fundamentally change their behavior.
18: Stephen Portnoy, ABC News, The White House.
16: And your top local story, California's gas prices continue to fall after President Trump formally signed that memorandum of understanding on Wednesday that aims to end that three-month conflict. Gas prices have been gradually falling since the U.S. and Iran entered the ceasefire. The average price for a gallon of regular in the Golden State is $5.64, down from $6.15 a month ago. Average also down 16 cents in the past week. But yeah, California still has the most expensive gas in the nation ahead of Hawaii and Washington State. Let's get more news with KFBK's Joe Michaels.
20: Kitty, Sacramento County leaders have approved a controversial 9,300 home development despite growing concerns about its environmental impact. KFBK's Matt Passini reports.
21: Supervisors unanimously approved the Upper West Side Plan in Natomas Tuesday, a major development project on 1,500 acres of mostly agricultural land between Sacramento's western city limit and the Sacramento River. It also includes 3 million square feet of commercial development and includes an urban-style town center, a high school, community college, parks, and habitat land. Some environmental groups, local residents, and the Sacramento City Council raised concerns about the loss of animal habitat, traffic congestion, stress on city infrastructure, as well as required federal approval for developing in wetland areas. The project is likely to face legal challenges. Matt Passini, KFBK, Sacramento's News Radio.
20: A legislative bill that would mean stricter rules for mental health diversion in California is now heading to Governor Gavin Newsom's desk. The Golden State enacted its mental health diversion law in 2018. It allows certain criminal defendants to avoid going to prison for arrests linked with mental illness. Prosecutors, though, say in several instances, defendants who qualified for mental health diversion went on to commit more serious crimes. The state Senate passed AB 46 last month. If signed into law, it would give judges more flexibility to deny diversion petitions and would limit the types of crimes in which a defendant could be eligible for diversion. Current law says judges must presume mental illness was a factor if a defendant with a legitimate diagnosis seeks diversion. The highly debated initiative to tax California billionaires has qualified for the November ballot. KFBK's Dina Kodiak reports.
22: The proposal would charge a one-time 5% tax on people with a net worth over $1 billion. The tax would apply to anyone living in California as of January 1st of this year. Billionaires would have to pay the tax in 2027, or they could choose to pay it over 5 years at a higher total amount. Most of the money raised would go to health care programs run by the state. With roughly 255 billionaires in the state, experts say the tax could raise tens of billions of dollars. Critics argue that amount is uncertain and say the tax may drive wealthy residents out of California, ultimately reducing state revenue. Dina Kodiak, KFBK, Sacramento's News Radio.
20: Other ballot initiatives aim to hold rideshare companies more accountable for sexual misconduct, streamline environmental reviews for housing and infrastructure projects, and cap some legal fees and medical damage awards in auto accident cases. An Apple CEO says he plans to raise prices. Tim Cook telling the Wall Street Journal that chip prices are getting more expensive because of competition from AI companies. Analysts think that'll likely mean a higher price tag when the new iPhone is released in September. Good news for me, Kitty. I got a new iPhone last month.
16: Oh, good for you.
20: Hopefully it lasts.
16: Yeah, I mean, but then you'll need a new one soon. You know how that goes.
0: There's always something.
16: Always something. All right. Thank you, Joe. The Obama Presidential Library's grand opening was in Chicago today. Celebrities, former U.S. presidents, elected leaders, and many others were there for the festivities. Former First Lady Michelle Obama says she hopes the center will be a beacon of hope and a brief escape from the anger and animosity in

0: Politically, in many ways, they've been able to survive this entire war when there were proclamations at the beginning that regime change was going to happen, that it was viable, and they've proved that that hasn't happened, even though they may have navy impairments and have been able to have some wins on that front in terms of the U.S.
1: At the White House, President Trump awarded the Medal of Honor to two Vietnam War veterans and one service member who fought in Afghanistan. The recipients are recognized for their gallantry and going above and beyond the call of duty.
2: As we approach the 250th anniversary of our founding, we remember that we owe everything to heroes like those we celebrate today, men who went willingly to the darkest and most dangerous corners on earth to defeat evil so we could live free.
1: In Chicago, former President Obama officially opening the Obama Presidential Center, surrounded by family, friends, and former Presidents Bush, Clinton, and Biden. Obama says the open space and presidential museum marks history and hits home for him, where he met his wife, Michelle, and launched his career in politics.
3: It's an expression of thanks, an acknowledgement that so much of what I hold most dear, I owe to the people of this city, and the people of these surrounding neighborhoods.
1: The center opens to the public tomorrow. The Department of Education announcing it will temporarily drop rates on federal student loans beginning July 1st through the end of June of next year. For millions of borrowers enrolled in automatic payments, rates could go down by as much as a full percentage point. 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
5: It's amazing how this works. 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So it got kind of heavy, kind of early. Split to Roseville, about 9 minutes. And downtown to Elk Grove, going to be an 11-minute drive, 10 minutes on 90. These are great speeds. These are pretty much as good as it's going to get. Downtown to Folsom, there you go, 18 minutes eastbound to 50. Downtown to Woodland, 25 minutes northbound I-5. And your trip to Davis westbound is going to be 14 minutes. Now eastbound, just west of Mace Boulevard, we have a report of a traffic hazard in the center divide. Got the hood up. There's an elderly male inside a vehicle. We know that. Anyway, watch out. Eastbound 80 just west of Mace Boulevard. It's heavy, by the way, coming in through the Mace Boulevard area. In fact, the slowdown begins all the way back at Old Davis Road. 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
6: For the rest of your Thursday, clear. Tonight's low, 56 to 60. Friday, sunny, high 81 to 85. A beautiful start to the weekend. Saturday, plenty of sun, high 80. 85 to 89, and the high for Sunday, 89 to 93. I'm AccuWeather's Andy Robb on KFBK, Sacramento's News Radio.
4: All right, we've got Granite Bay at 85, Carmichael 84, Sacramento 81. So, billionaires tax on the ballot here in California. How do you think that's going to go? How would you like it to go? How should it go? #250 on your smartphone. Keyword is open mic. What do you think?
7: Yeah, I am not in favor of the billionaires tax because all that money will go to Democrat coffers and nobody will see any of it. The people stand nothing to gain as usual, and all the nefarious causes will be funded with that. Not interested.
4: Okay, there you go. So what do you think about this going on the ballot? And do you think it will pass? Would you vote for it, yes or no? The billionaire's tax. So, of course, a lot of people say, well, this will just, you know, push the wealthy even more out of California. So, there's been a lot of discussion about this with some, I would say, maybe surprising opponents. Governor Newsom may be notably one, but there have been a lot written about this. So, anyway, we're going to get your opinion today. So, more of your calls coming up. #250 on your smartphone, and the keyword is open mic. Well, straight ahead, we have another prison closure. And we're going to get to law enforcement's reaction to this proposal in the budget that will close yet another prison by the fall of this year. We talked with a police chief in Riverside, because that's where the

0: prison closure is. Kind of enlightening talk. 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
0: The California Police Chiefs Association and the California State Sheriffs Association both opposing the legislature's proposal to close another California state prison as part of the 2026-27 budget package. I talked with Riverside Police Chief Larry Gonzalez.
13: Well, it's been a problem for, 12, 13 years since Prop 47 and AB 109 were passed in the realignment. That's where it all really started, and the overcrowding of the jail. So we're already in a predicament now to where, and it depends on where you're at in the state of California, up and down. You know, I talk to chiefs from all up and down the state, and a lot of it depends on jail space. So it starts at the county jail level. When the realignment started, and they push all the extra prisoners, nonviolent felons and that sort, into the local county jails, where they quickly became overpopulated. And by shutting down more state prison systems, that's just going to make that problem even worse.
0: California currently closing the California Rehabilitation Center in Norco in Riverside County, scheduled to be shut down by this October. Chief Gonzalez says the state doesn't even inform law enforcement about these closures.
13: No. In fact, I just found out last week, as you know, I've been busy up in Sacramento with the legislative session this year and never really heard anything about it until a week ago or 2 weeks ago. They have another prison up on the chopping block.
0: The chief says they just try to continue to serve the community.
13: What I've told our folks is continue to do your job the right way, what the law says, and not to get frustrated if we have to book people throughout our day. We book about 15 to 18 prisoners a day in Riverside, just in the city of Riverside. And if you had the mindset, well, gosh, he's going to be out the door by the time I finish my report, he's going to be out there. And a lot of times that's the case. But that doesn't deter us from actually booking them into jail and continue to do our job as a local police department. It's just frustrating when you know that, you know, Prop 36 was passed. We were very excited about, hey, these habitual thieves that have been convicted for two priors. Now in the third one, it's a felony, so he'll get booked in. That's not happening in our county because of the crowding. We haven't seen any difference in Riverside County. Even though there was a felony attached to the booking instead of another misdemeanor citation, they still don't get booked into jail.
0: Chief Gonzalez fights an uphill battle.
13: I think the biggest frustration I have, or we have down here, is we were so excited to get Prop 36 past the finish line and then not be able to really see the benefits of it or it coming into fruition like it should because of the overcrowding. And, you know, when you talk about having nonviolent felons out of the state prison system, okay, so they all go to the local jail system, and now you find the sheriffs are, when this first started, they're releasing all the nonviolent felons out of county jail also, but then you have an overcrowding of violent felons in state prison, and now you have violent felons in county jail, and I know our sheriff has done this to the point where they're out of nonviolent felons even in county jail, so they're releasing the least violent person into society. So that's the frustrating part.
0: The joint statement from the California Police Chiefs Association and the State Sheriff's Association reads in part, California cannot continue shrinking its prison system while expecting county jails to absorb the consequences. Local jails were never designed to house inmates for years at a time, yet counties are increasingly forced to manage long-term offenders, overcrowding pressures, costly litigation, and significant operational burdens. And again, we were talking there to Riverside Police Chief Larry Gonzalez. Let's get traffic and weather together. Dana Hess, he's in our KFBK Traffic Center.
4: 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And check out those roadways. Kind of busy downtown to the split. 20 minutes already. Northbound Camp City. Split to Roseville. Actually not bad there. 11 minutes on eastbound 80. Also, you're going south. Southbound I-5 to Elk Grove Boulevard. It's going to cost you about 11 minutes out of your day. 15 minutes on 99. We also have a report of an accident. And may have gotten that one cleared up. What I am seeing, though, is right after Elk Grove Boulevard, it slows on 99 for quite a ways. So just be ready for that. Downtown to Folsom, 18 minutes, eastbound 50. If you're going to Woodland, 25 minutes, northbound I-5, and 14 minutes to Davis on, westbound 80. Eastbound, very heavy through the Davis area. After that, thins out a bunch, but it's not going to leave you until you get all the way to about Enterprise. 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
0: All right, thanks, Dana. 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
14: Mainly clear for tonight, low 56 to 60, sunshine Friday, high 81 to 85. A beautiful start to the weekend Saturday, plenty of sun, high 85 to 89, Sunday's high 89 to 93. I'm AccuWeather's Andy Robb on KFBK, Sacramento's News Radio.
0: 83 in Sacramento, 85 in Roseville. Let's get some business and money news. It's Kelly Brothers from Cap Trust.
15: Apple will raise prices due to a rise in memory chip costs, according to the CEO, Tim Cook. It's what he told the Wall Street Journal in an exclusive interview. Also today, the president said that he's very happy about a partnership between Apple and Intel having to do with memory chip design. That had Intel stock up 10% today. We wrapped up a shortened work week. Juneteenth is a market holiday, so the market will be closed tomorrow. And the S&P 500 has now been up 11 out of 12 weeks as we head toward the end of June and the end of the first half of the year, believe it or not. Final numbers today, Dow up 72, 51,564. NASDAQ up 500, the S&P up 80 points, or just over 1%. Gold down 130 at 42.46 an ounce. 10-year bond yield 4.45%.
0: And our thanks to Kelly Brothers.
16: Building a better Sacramento on the KFBK Afternoon News with Kitty O'Neill, presented by Meta Subaru.
0: So did you know Sacramento has a golf council? It consists of local volunteers conducting quality golf tournaments each year for the golfing public. The president is Mark Perry.
17: We're a 501c3 nonprofit organization, so all this is volunteer work, and what we do is all offer volunteer for the kids and the grown-ups for the tournaments we put on. We have 26 tournaments at six different city and county golf courses that we use locally.
0: And more of what they do for kids.
17: We sponsor junior golf scholarships. We have like $12,000 that we give out the first tee. Morton Golf Foundation, that's a real big thing for us, is donating money to the kids for scholarships. So that's a real big deal, too.
0: And golf and the council have been around a long time in Sacramento.
17: 70 years plus. This year, the State Fair Amateur Tournament at Hagen Oaks will be the 102nd year it's been run. So yesterday's tournament for the Junior County Junior Tournament was the 58th year. So competitive golf in the Sacramento area has been around for a long, long time.
0: And the state of golf in Sacramento?
17: Golf is in high demand. People are still playing a lot of golf. Currently, the county golf courses and the city golf courses are in great condition, and there's a lot of golf being played right now in Sacramento still. Right now, it's a lot of activity in the golf community right now.
0: And it sounds like young people are interested in it. You've got up-and-coming golfers.
17: Junior golf is great. The scholarship program for these kids to be able to, you know, to go to Stanford or wherever they want to play golf, you know, on the scholarships is... That's what they're working for, all these kids. And they're starting at the young age of 10, 12, you know. I mean, you know, college golf coaches are watching these kids right now at 14 to get the cream of the crop to go to their colleges. Golf is that big.
0: All right. That is the Sacramento Golf Council President, Mark Perry. Coming up, we'll have more of your top stories today. Traffic and weather on the way, as well as Kelly Brothers weighing in on the now-approved housing development Natomas Project. So that's ahead on KFBK News Radio, live everywhere, iHeartRadio app.
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0: It's 4:30 now at KFBK, and stories now trending. The U.S. Supreme Court issuing its latest ruling on guns. The site's reservoir project getting a major financial boost and a legislative effort to require CSU classes to be taught by humans. Data.
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0: Ah. 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
4: And it is. 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
0: me. 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
4: you. 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
0: Mars is a dry heat. Thank you. All right.
4: Oh, wait a minute. I got a rim shot.
0: You do?
4: Right.
0: You've deserved it many times in the past, too.
4: No, just the shot. 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And I talked about this last time, how heavy traffic is. Well, actually, 99 southbound and also I-5. As soon as you hit Elk Grove Boulevard, it just really builds up. Well, now northbound 99, just south of Twin Cities Road, we have a 2-vehicle accident blocking the right lane. And that is causing a bit of a slowdown as well. How far back into the Galt area, it looks like. So, yeah, maybe what's that street? I believe it's Elliott Ranch. That area, that's where you're going to basically run into it. 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Hurry in. 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Traffic on the 10s every 10 minutes, mornings and afternoons. 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
14: For the rest of your Thursday, clear. Tonight's low, 56 to 60. Friday, sunny, high 81 to 85. A beautiful start to the weekend. Saturday, plenty of sun, high 85 to 89. And the high for Sunday, 89 to 93. I'm AccuWeather's Andy Robb on KFBK. 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
0: All right. And we've got us Granite Bay 85, Roseville 85, Sacramento 82. All right. Top story. The Supreme Court today weighing in on whether habitual drug users can legally own a firearm. ABC's Devin Dwyer covers the Supreme Court.
3: The Supreme Court's decision was unanimous, ruling that a long-standing federal ban on guns for unlawful users of any controlled substance is unconstitutional, especially as applied to a Texas man who simply consumed marijuana several times a week and was prosecuted.
0: Justice Neil Gorsuch, who wrote the opinion, says it is a narrow one. It says it limits but does not end the government's power to take guns away from drug users. It's not a bad poll question either. Do you think you should be able to smoke pot and have a gun? But you can think about that one too. All right, let's get more news with KFPK's Joe Michaels.
5: At the same time,
0: well,
5: California sites
0: talented, I guess.
5: California Sites Reservoir Project is getting a boost in funding, nearly $270 million. KFBK's Dina Kodiak reports.
7: The reservoir will collect water from the Sacramento River when there's plenty of rain and save it for times of drought. It will hold enough water for more than 4.5 million homes each year. Its storage capacity will also help prevent flood damage. It'll send water to wildlife refuges, including the Sacramento National Wildlife Refuge Complex, Upper Butte Basin Wildlife Area, and San Luis National Wildlife Refuge. The reservoir is also expected to see almost 200,000 visitors a year, providing new places for recreation and boosting the surrounding economy. With the additional funding, the state is investing nearly $140 billion into the project. Dina Kodiak, KFBK, Sacramento's News Radio.
5: Bay Area-based Waymo is recalling nearly 4,000 robo-taxis after temporarily restricting them from driving on highways. This after at least 13 instances of Waymo robo-taxis driving into highway sections that were closed for construction, seven of them in San Francisco in May. Legislation that would ban AI instructors and mandate that all CSU classes be taught by actual humans is being considered by California lawmakers. KFBK's Matt Pacini has details.
8: Senate Bill 929 would require that the instructor of record for every course at the CSU's campuses must be a human who is qualified to serve as faculty. The stated purpose is to prevent professors and faculty members from being replaced by AI. The bill is a proactive measure amid CSU's aggressive push into AI, including partnerships with OpenAI, Google, Intel, and NVIDIA, and multimillion dollar contracts for ChatGPT access for students and staff. Faculty unions have raised concerns about AI encroaching on teaching, counseling, librarian, and coaching roles. The bill passed the Senate unanimously in April and now heads to the Assembly. Matt Pacini, KFBK, Sacramento's News Radio.
5: It's 4:35, and I'm Joe Michaels on the KFBK Afternoon News with Kitty O'Neill.
0: Thank you, Joe. And a new survey reveals most Americans are not too keen on AI. Pew Research finds only 16% of Americans think AI will have a positive impact on society over the next 20 years. Young people have a dimmer view, only 14% viewing AI as a force for good. Let's get more of your top global and national stories here on KFBK News Radio and live everywhere on the iHeartRadio app.
9: ABC News, I'm Michelle Franzen. The U.S. lifted its portion of the blockade in the Strait of Hormuz, ship traffic starting to flow again under that memo of understanding signed by the U.S. and Iran. The terms include resuming talks and freeing up frozen Iranian funds. ABC's Selena Wang has more on backlash.
10: And then, of course, on the nuclear issue, which is the core of why this conflict began, it says that Iran reaffirms it will not, quote, procure or develop nuclear weapons, but that is nothing new. In fact, that was a pledge made in the very first paragraph of the Obama nuclear deal.
9: A day after defense attorneys for Luigi Mangione told a judge that they may assert a psychiatric defense at a state trial for the killing of UnitedHealthcare CEO, attorneys today retracting that change as they faced a deadline to provide prosecutors with information. As many as 2 million fans turning out to celebrate the NBA champs, the New York Knicks today treated to a ticker tape parade along the Canyon of Heroes. It's the first title for the Knicks in 53 years. This is ABC News.
0: Okay, and coming up, we're asking you about the billionaires tax. This is something on the ballot now. It's championed by the Service Employees International Union, United Healthcare Workers, levying a one-time 5% tax on the state's ultra-rich, whose assets exceed $1 billion. People warn about this, though. You don't want to, you know, push the golden goose out of the state. So, but what do you say? #250 on your smartphone keyword open mic. We'll get to that ahead on KFPK News Radio, live everywhere on the iHeartRadio app.
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4: 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What's in your wallet? And checking your roadways right now, man. Getting busy, actually. Downtown of the Split. It's going to be northbound Cap. It's about 18 minutes at this point. Split in Roseville, oh, 11 minutes, so it's not bad. Going to Elk Grove is 15 minutes on I-5, but if you're going on 99, it's 15 minutes. So flip a coin, you decide. And again, we got very heavy traffic because of an accident, and this was going to be on northbound 99 at Twin Cities, and that has things backed up there into Galt, so expect delays. Downtown of Folsom, well, it's about 20 minutes eastbound 50, so it finally got into the act. Downtown of Woodland, 25 minutes on northbound I-5, and some heavy traffic coming the other way, of course. Downtown of Davis, again, 14 minutes westbound 80. It's eastbound that is the most sluggish, and that starts just past 113 and goes all the way across the causeway. 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Traffic on the 10s every 10 minutes, mornings and afternoons. 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
14: Mainly clear for tonight, low 56 to 60. Sunshine Friday, high 81 to 85. A beautiful start to the weekend. Saturday, plenty of sun, high 85 to 89. Sunday's high 89 to 93. I'm AccuWeather's Andy Robb on KFBK. 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
0: 81 in Sacramento, 80 in Elk Grove. And so the billionaire's tax is going to be on the ballot. It says it would levy a one-time 5% tax on the state's ultra-rich whose assets exceed $1 billion. What do you think?
6: Unless the billionaire's tax is going toward auditing the government in California, we really don't need it because that's the only thing that needs to get done at this point.
13: California has an epidemic disease. It's called taxitis. No, no, no.
17: If we read the fine print, there's a lot more in the billionaire's tax. At any time, they can change that amount. People beware, but ignorant runs bliss. And that goes for me. I'm kind of ignorant sometimes myself. Appreciate you.
0: Oh, well, we all have things to learn, that's for sure. All right, #250 on your smartphone, keyword open mic, if you have some thoughts that you want to share. 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
28: Well, we've been reporting on this new plan to move forward, building a new community near Natomas and Garden Highway. The Sacramento County Board of Supervisors gave a thumbs up to the Upper West Side community, but it is not without controversy. It's farmland, about 2,000 acres, and it would include over 9,000 new homes, schools, parks, and other things. All right, Kelly Brothers has some thoughts on this whole thing. Kelly, hey.
29: Yeah, no, it's... For some of the people in these, in the pictures and various articles, Kitty, they're truly out of central casting of the angry people, the angry NIMBYs who not in my backyard or don't do this. The only thing I'd say is you can't, especially Sac City Council members, you cannot just say no to this. No, no, no, no. And at the same time, turn around and complain about affordability in California. One of the reasons California is so unaffordable is because housing is so expensive, because city councils like ours shut down everything. And so the fact we need thousands of new homes going up. That's the only thing that lessens the pressure in terms of what it costs to actually live in a home. And that doesn't, it doesn't matter whether you're renting or buying. So don't say no and then turn around and be two-faced and complain about affordability, because they're different sides of the same coin.
28: It is hard to get a general consensus on this type of thing. I mean, many people say that, you know, we should be preserving the agricultural open space. Some people say it's going to have negative climate and community impacts. I mean, almost any decision you make, you're going to get the pushback.
29: Oh, yeah. And there's a hawk that might have to find a different place to live. And you know, we've heard that all before. But the truth of the matter is, Kitty, I mean, it just still blows me away because we're in California. You go north from Sacramento. Think about it. You go north, and with all due respect to Colusa and Woodland and Redding and Red Bluff, but I mean, there's no major city between Sacramento and Portland. And one of the reasons is because no one can build anything. You couldn't actually, I mean, when you think of the climate, and you think of the soil and the topography, there should be. I mean, you go to the East Coast, they don't have any of those things, but they have a major metropolitan area every 40 minutes up and down the East Coast. Here, you go 6 hours, and you go through nothing but farmland. So, again, if that's what you want to be, is just one big, you know, piece of open land, that's one thing, but do not turn around and complain about affordability, because that is the direct byproduct of your view.
28: All right. 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Thank you so much.
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1: 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And let's see, downtown of the split. Here we go, 18 minutes northbound at Cab City. Split to Roseville is about 11 minutes. By the way, Surface Street collision here with injuries. Arden Way at Bell Street, right in front of Jack in the Box. And again, got an ambulance responding there. Split to Roseville, 11 minutes. Downtown to Elk Grove, 15 minutes on I-5. And on 99, it's still 15 minutes. So far, it's a tie. Downtown of Folsom is 18 minutes on eastbound 50. Out to Woodland, 25 minutes northbound I-5. Somebody called in and said, why are you not talking about the southbound traffic? Well, coming out of Woodland, it's going to be really heavy for a bit. Thin out a little, and then by the time you get to the bypass, it's going to be pretty much behind you. And I don't have a reason for it, actually. But if you do, give us a call. Traffic tip line, dial pound 250, say traffic. And otherwise, downtown of Davis, 14 minutes westbound 80. If you have questions about youth or high school sports, Positive Coaching Alliance can help. 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Traffic on the 10s every 10 minutes, mornings and afternoons. 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
4: For the rest of your Thursday, clear. Tonight's low, 56 to 60. Friday, sunny, high 81 to 85. A beautiful start to the weekend. Saturday, plenty of sun, high 85 to 89. And the high for Sunday, 89 to 93. I'm AccuWeather's Andy Robb on KFBK, Sacramento's News Radio.
0: 81 in Sacramento. El Dorado Hills has 83, and we've got business and money news. He is back looking at the day in business, Kelly Brothers with CapTrust.
6: Intel's had an incredible run. I mean, basically in a matter of months, it's gone from $20 a share to $134 a share. Today's leg higher, about 10%, was brought on by the president saying that he was happy with the relationship that is building between Apple and Intel to design memory chips. Of course, remember, the U.S. government has a 10% stake in Intel. They took that last year. Market overall finishing higher as oil eased a little bit. Gold also came down just a bit, and we wrapped up the week. Tomorrow is a holiday. It was a positive week for all three major averages, and we're getting ever closer to the end of the first half of the year, believe it or not. Let's check the final numbers. Dow today up 72 at 51,564. NASDAQ up 500 points. The S&P up 80, or just over 1%. Gold down 130 at 42.46 an ounce. 10-year bond yield 4.45%.
0: Thanks to Kelly Brothers. Vice President J.D. Vance defending President Trump's Iran deal. News Nation's Kelly Meyer.
11: Vice President J.D. Vance faced the media for the first time since the U.S.-Iran Memorandum of Understanding was signed. And Vance was handpicked by Trump to lead these negotiations with Iran. And now he is defending the deal at the briefing room podium. And this is as the deal faces pushback from Democrats and some Republicans for giving too many concessions to Iran, like a proposed $300 billion fund to rebuild war-torn Iran and allowing Iran to sell its oil and seeing some sanctions relief. But Vance claimed the 12.5 million barrels of oil have gone through the Strait of Hormuz already and insist that U.S. taxpayers won't be paying a cent to Iran, he says. And Vance was also asked about the joke President Trump made that if the deal fails, he'll blame his VP. Listen to his response.
12: I think the president was joking, but as he often does. But no, I think, look, the entire team has worked very well on this, and we've got this thing to a very good place for the American people. We're going to get to a good place. We're already at a good place. It's just a question of whether we can really get the icing on the top of fundamentally transforming Iran's relationship with the world.
11: But Trump's joke had some truth to it, at least for some Republicans on Capitol Hill who are skeptical about the agreement that was reached. One congressional Republican telling me, quote, conservatives on the Hill are stunned that Vance would erase all of Trump's military victories in such a terrible deal. Trump effectively won the war, and at the 11th hour, Vance is negotiating his way to a loss. And a source close to the White House responding to that comment tells me it was Trump and Vance together that pushed to end this war, and that it's notable Republicans would criticize a deal that would have positive economic effects so close to the midterms.
0: Former Vice President Mike Pence, among those criticizing the deal, calling it much bigger than a mistake, saying he's particularly concerned about the immediate concessions, in particular the waiving of sanctions right out of the gate. More of your top stories, traffic and weather to come. 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
17: 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It's the debut of Bare Knuckle Fighting Championship in Tennessee. Watch Bare Knuckle Fighting Championship OG Tony Loco Soto fight JC DeLeon, a warrior hungry to build his name at Loco's expense. Plus, see rising sensation, the leader of the Rivera era, Nate Rivera, throw down bare knuckle style with the always ready Trey Martin. 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
0: It's 5 o'clock at KFBK, and glad you're here. Stories now trending. Vice President J.D. Vance again defending that U.S. ceasefire agreement with Iran. State workers continue to challenge Governor Newsom's return to work mandate. And California voters will decide on the future of some housing development approvals. Right now, we have traffic and weather together, which we do every 10 minutes. Dana Hess in the KFBK Traffic Center.
3: Yeah, you know, some people are on a 3-day weekend now.